0: times to receive and praise you through our music, that the listener may be able to grow closer to Christ through the music. And let's have a great time. In the name of the Father, Son, Holy Spirit, amen.
1: All right, so the first song that we're going to sing is called Change My Heart, O Lord, and it's a classic song. It's really famous from many years. So when I was a kid, I learned this song. I don't know if y'all have heard this song before. Have you heard this song before? Change My Heart?
2: I'm not sure. Probably have.
1: Yeah, I think they sing it at some churches, but, well, in my church, they would sing a lot of modern music, so maybe that's the reason. But the lyrics goes, Change my heart, O God, make it ever true. Change my heart, O God, may I be like you. And then the chorus is, it's just two verses. You are the potter, I am the clay, mold me and make me, this is what I pray. The reason I like this song is because it's just simply a prayer. It's just asking God to change our heart. I don't know if you've ever felt like any point in your life where you just want to sing in a way that you know that you've tried really hard and you've been like sinful and you just want God to like change your heart for some, I don't know, have you experienced that before?
0: Yeah, I think every person experiences it.
2: Yeah.
0: It's definitely something like the test of our faith when our hearts are hard.
3: Yep. Yeah. Yeah. It's kind of like, I feel like it kind of has a message of like kind of crying out to God in desperation when you really need him at your lowest moments.
0: Good. Well, let's kick it off.
1: All right.

0: So yeah, I mean, sometimes when we are like faced with challenges, whether that be with sin, people, health issues, whatever reason it might be, sometimes it's kind of easy to harden the heart, reject God's grace. They could be like, "Oh, I can never do this. I can never fix this. I can never. I'm not worthy of having this fixed." And when we harden our hearts, we reject Jesus, reject God. And we still receive some graces, but we really receive our graces when we open our hearts to God. We open our minds to fully follow God and growing God.
1: While we were praying, I had like two thoughts. I don't know if JP, do you have any thought while we were praying the song?
2: Yeah, I mean, it definitely theme of the song is like against like despair, like we're never too far gone for God. It's never too late to for him to change our hearts if we just let him.
1: That's beautiful. I think what I was thinking is that sometimes music is so powerful that we could just pick up a song and pray with it, and it says things that we wanted to say without us really finding the words. It's like the prayers that we do sometimes, like Our Father, and it's easy to like just say the Our Father and relate to it than to come up with the perfect words to glorify God. And in some way, like for example, I think like it is harder for people, at least for me, to I'm usually saying, ah, this guy is or this girl is difficult or causing a problem, like why is can he not change and be better, like rather. No, but it's harder to say, God, change my heart, like help me see things better. I think that's one thing that music really does, like help you see. Like there are certain prayers that you can pray without even thinking about it and really bringing forth the change in your life. I don't know what you think.
0: Yeah, definitely with music. Like sometimes, like especially with music, especially if you don't know the music, you kind of like when you learn a song, like you have to actually take time to learn it and kind of figure out like where stuff happens. And it's the same thing in prayer. I mean, we can say the Our Father is a perfect, it's the perfect prayer 1,000 times, but if we're not saying it with intention behind it, what are we going to get out of it? So something I could do is I like to look at new prayers. I'm trying to memorize them, especially like the Latin ones are a little tricky because I don't speak Latin. So it's like you have to memorize like all of it, and then once you memorize it, it's kind of cool because now like you have like Catholic aura because you could say it in Latin.
1: Yeah.
0: But like it's all about really
1: Let's hear you say two lines. Let's do it. He's
0: I'm
1: not
0: just kidding.
1: saying it. No, go ahead. Sorry, I
0: I know the
1: interrupted you.
0: proffers, but I usually need like the organ beat in the back, and then it's like, oh, you pick it up. But like it's the same thing with their prayer life. We gotta kind of take time into it, kind of try new things. And you can do that through music, even if you learn a song, or if you like even just learn a new prayer, spend some time on it and perfect it. And then when you say that prayer, you say it with intention. But if you want to try something, I'd say try the Our Father, but say it really slow, like one line every like 10 seconds. And it really kind of makes you look back at the prayer itself, and it really lets you pray it deeply.
1: Yeah, it bleeds in perfectly into our next song that I thought. You'll play one more song if that's okay with you guys. It's called Nothing Is Better Than You. Actually, it's called Graves Into Garden, sorry. And the lyrics go like, well, let me pull it up. I'll read some parts to you.

0: It's really nice. So the first verse particularly is really beautiful. Actually, I like the second verse more. But let's talk about the first verse first. It says, I searched the world, but it couldn't fill me. Man's empty praise and treasures that fade are never enough. Then you came along and put me back together. Every desire is now satisfied here in your love. And there's nothing better than you. There's nothing better than you. And second verse is really beautiful because it says, I'm not afraid to show you my weakness, my failures and flaws. Lord, you've seen them all, and you still call me friend because you're the God of the mountain, is the God of the valley. There's not a place your mercy and grace won't find me again. Yeah, this is, I love this song a lot, and maybe we should just play it and then we can talk a little bit about how you guys, or if you want to say something.
1: Yeah, sounds good, Nigel.
0: All right.
1: Sounds good.
0: Let's just play it.

0: really stuck the ending there. Yeah, there is nothing better than you, Lord. So yeah, I feel like there's a lot of times where we prioritize things that aren't important, whether that be money, some other one. No,
1: Money, love,
0: money,
1: and
0: time.
1: time. People.
0: Prioritize things. We prioritize things that really don't matter. Like phones, like everyone's always on their phone. I'm on my phone. That's saying I'm a saint here. But how often do we spend 30 minutes on our phone, but then we don't spend 30 minutes in prayer? And obviously that's something like you can't be like, oh, I'm gonna drop my phone and then like always be praying. Like that can be, maybe, thanks be to God, it happens, but it might be unrealistic. It's all about, in my opinion, like especially with stuff like that, making time for God, even if it's 5 minutes a day. And if you can't make 5 minutes, do 1 minute. If you can't make 1 minute, just pray before your meal. But make sure you pray. I think praying is so powerful. It's like when you wake up, when you go to bed, when you eat. We always have time for like 10 seconds to sit up, pray, go eat food, pray before we eat, and then right before we go to bed, go to sleep.
1: Yep.
0: All right, right before we go to bed, we pray, then we go to sleep. So it's critical to make time for that. And even just listening to music. There's a lot of good music out there where you can kind of pray with it. But yeah, we kind of talked prayer on the last episode. So
2: JP.
1: Yeah. Yeah, it's kind of along with what you were saying. Like a lot of times we chase things that like in the song he says, like, I searched the world but it couldn't fill me. Things, whether that be like the approval of others, which doesn't really matter, like worldly things like wealth and social status that doesn't really matter in the grand scheme of things. Like we over prioritize those things, which can be good. Some of them can be good in their own right, but we over prioritize them when we really should be turning our focus to God.
2: yeah, I think it's important. Like, I don't want to like bring out theology from a song, but sometimes a lot of things say a lot of truth, especially if they are good things. So you cannot maybe find the fullness of truth, but you may find the order of truth in how would I put it? But anyways, what I mean to say is that, for example, when we read the verse says, I searched the word, it couldn't fill me. Man's empty praise is never enough. So it's the first is a conversation and is telling God that what we have been doing. And I feel in some sense there's this order of truth that we can find in this song. And the second verse says that I'm not afraid to show you my weakness. And I feel like whenever we come to God, generally that's the order of truth of humanity. When we go to God, we tell God, hey God, I'm just done with this, I'm done with that, rather than giving ourselves first. And this song kind of shows, I think a lot of like Protestant or Christian music shows that it's a cry from like the human heart. But there's an order to this cry. And generally we react in that way. So it's first saying that, oh, what's going on? And then it is saying that then there's a sense of surrender. Then there's this prayer of like, oh, here I am, Lord. Like, I'm not afraid to show you my weakness, my failures and flaws, Lord. You've seen them all, and you still call me friend. So I think that's a particular truth that we could get from this song, is being conscious of the order of coming to God, is that surrender is not easy, and we want to surrender, but it comes at a cost, comes at a cost of praise or proclamation. And praise can be done through, like, say, words, even through presence. Like, if you just sit in front of the Blessed Sacrament, that is like the first step of surrender, because you are genuinely sitting there and your presence is a praise to God, that you're praising God, that you are more important than anything else in my life at that point of time. So I think that's a beautiful particular truth we can derive from this song. That's what I feel.
1: Yeah, I agree. That's too
0: Yep.
1: much, maybe.
0: No, you pretty said like sacrificing your time
1: Yeah.
0: as a it's an act of praise. So yeah, if we all take some time out of our days, our busy days, to just sit with the Lord, pray with the Lord, it'll bring us all to greatness. But unfortunately, I think we've run the clock here. So we will see you on the next episode. Again, I'm joined with Mr. Nizel and Mr. JP. We've had a wonderful time with you guys today. And yeah, keep praying, keep singing, and we will see you next week.

0: them with my biological mom. Yeah.
1: Sam and Selena, who do you like more?
2: I knew that question was coming. I love...

0: In Canada, when you have a baby, a social worker will come to your room and sort of evaluate your home life, who you guys are. As they'll also talk to the nurses, I believe, and then they'll proceed. If it's a good home, the baby will be well taken care of.
1: After I was born, my biological mom, her sister, and her aunt took me away from the hospital and ran away with me.
0: She ran to Listowel country and hid Selena for 9 days because she knew they were going to take her baby away.
1: And then they found me and took me into custody, and I got into foster care from there.
0: But if your name is already in the system, and Shelly's was, they'll automatically know that the baby needs to be placed into a better home.
2: That's all I ever wanted to be. I just wanted to be a mom. And at 16, I realized that I wasn't able to have my own children. And my husband at the time didn't care if we had a family or not, but it was something that was very important to me.
0: So my adopted family, there's five of us.
2: Never intended to be five. I just fell in love with them. I fostered, I think, 30 kids, and of the 30, I adopted five of them.
0: It was the best time growing up with all of them.
1: Growing up, Sam and I were around a lot of Mennonites because of our adopted dad. He was raised by them. They don't believe in technology, so no TVs in the house, no radios. Where Sam and I live in Kitchener-Waterloo, right off of us is like towns on towns of Mennonite and even Amish as well, Mexican Mennonite, a lot of farm area.
3: We used to fish here all the time and still do, but I just don't have the stuff to fish.

0: see because of the cornfield. But right back over there is the house. We can walk up to the lane.
1: The people who lived here were our dad's adopted parents, who are Mennonite.
0: Yeah.
1: And they helped raise Selena and I when we were kids, while my mom put herself back into school.
2: Graduated, did really well. That led going on to do my Bachelor of Social Work. And then I did my master's and graduated with honors, something that I never thought I would ever accomplish.
1: My grandparents didn't use it as a farm. They just used it to live. Like, for a while there, they did have animals and stuff, but then, you know, kids got older and people moved out. So they didn't have it.
0: There's a little barn beside the house, and there's a lot of stray kittens that live there. So every time we would come, we'd go upstairs into the little barn, and we'd try to catch the baby kittens. Because there'd be so many of them.
1: My grandmother always fed them. Yeah. And my grandfather always don't feed them because more are going to come back. And next thing you know, there's probably about over 100 cats probably living on that property.
2: People would make me feel guilty. You are supposed to be raising your kids. How can you go to school? You're not spending enough time with your kids. And I just kept doing it because I knew I was doing it for the right reasons. And I don't think women should have to make a choice between education and being a parent.
0: Growing up, we didn't watch TV. We were always outside doing something.
1: Yeah.
0: Yeah.
1: We weren't baking.
0: We were baking and cooking and
1: sewing. Yeah. If we weren't doing that, we were out in the garden. Like, the reason why I know how to garden and grow vegetables and grow, like, keep a plant alive is because of my grandparents and my aunt. Like, we just spent time after time after time in.
0: Always outside.
1: Outside or inside doing something that's going to benefit the home.
0: Yeah.
1: Right? It wasn't like, okay, time to go on our iPad or okay, it's TV time.
0: No radios, no TV, no music, nothing.
1: Nothing.
0: You don't have any of that.
1: No distractions. You just lived off the land and appreciated everything that, you know, Mother Nature gave you. Like, I think a big reason why I appreciate every little thing that's given to me is because of them.
2: I normalized it right from the get-go, right from babies. They just grew up knowing that they were foster kids, what that meant. It was important that they always knew that they had family elsewhere.
3: I knew I was half Asian because of our family book. I knew that Shelley was white and Hung was Asian. But growing up, like, our my friends, my classmates always told me, like, we don't look like our parents. And, you know, we always told them, yeah, we're adopted.
0: I didn't get to fit in with white kids because I was too Asian for them. And then the Asian kids, I was too white for them. So it was really hard making friends because I was too much of one or too much of the other. And then with the Asian kids, I couldn't really fit in with them because I didn't grow up with my culture, my history. I didn't know anything.
2: I didn't want them to grow up thinking that they were abandoned or they weren't loved. So I made sure that they knew that there were certain circumstances why they were taken away, and it had absolutely nothing to do with their other family not loving them or wanting them. That was important for them to grow up knowing that. So it was just a conversation that we've had right from the very beginning. It was just normalized.
3: The biggest thing I remember in school where the boys would say, you were not wanted by your parents, so they gave you up and they no longer want you. Like, you know, we were somebody's garbage that this random family picked up off the side of the road and took in. It was awful. Like, but I never thought of it like that. I loved being adopted. I love every single sibling of mine, plus more. It was normal to me, and just because it wasn't normal to somebody else didn't change my opinion on it.
0: I felt lost growing up. Every time I would go to, like, my mom would take us to Vietnamese restaurants, and so she'd try to incorporate, you know, a lot of Vietnamese things into our life, but it still wasn't enough. Felt like I didn't know who I was. I didn't know my identity. So that was hard growing up, I think. It was very emotional for me.
2: I had the honor of raising these kids, and there was another aspect of them, and they have a right to know that. That's part of their identity, and it was important that I supported them with that.
1: So this is the house where we lived when my parents separated.
2: I took a leap of faith. I left with 5 kids. I just knew that I would make it somehow. I would survive, and I did.
0: My mom took all the kids, and we moved into this basement for a bit until she found the home that she still lives in today.
3: We always had sisters by blood, best friends by choice, and we got to choose when we were friends or not. Like, we hated each other.
0: We hated each other. Oh my goodness. It's so funny. Like, during the day, we would fight, and I mean, like, fist fight, punch each other, bleeding, like nosebleeds and everything, bite each other. But at bedtime, when we fell asleep, we were always holding hands.
3: We really did. We fought, like physical fought. It was so bad. Like one time she almost broke my nose.
0: We loved each other because we were together and adopted together, but we hated each other because it was always a competition of who was better, who did better in this, oh, who had more friends, who was more popular.
3: It was so bad that the only way we could take our anger out on each other was popping each other's pimples.
1: Oh, sorry, the head just came out.
3: Ew!
1: I wasn't ready.
0: Did you just get that on camera?
1: Yep.
3: We would have a full-on bickerment, and then 2 minutes later, we'd be popping each other's pimples because that was the only way we could get our anger out at each other, was causing each other pain on how hard we pushed down. Yeah.
0: Ask 12-year-old Selena. 12-year-old Selena would say, oh, we're not going to be close growing up. I hate her. I don't want her in my life. Ask me now. She's my everything. Like, she dies, I die. She's my ride or die. I appreciate her to moon and back, you know.

0: playground that we grew up at. Like, my mom brought us kids here, like, every day after school we came here to play.
1: My ass stuck. I'm stuck.
0: She's stuck.
1: I got it. Oh, you got it. How do I get down? I just got bird shit on my hand. I got bird poop on my hand.
2: I love them both equally, but for very different reasons. If you ask Samantha, she will say that Selena was my favorite. And that's not the reality. Selena was my baby. And I think when you know it's your last child and you're not having any more, there's something special in that.

0: But Samantha was a very incredible little girl. She just didn't matter where we went. She was such a social little one. She would meet people everywhere. She was just the most caring, kind, compassionate.
1: Have fun with that. I don't know how. Bye. No. Sam, help. This is how you grow up. You do it on
0: If
1: your
0: I
1: own.
0: break my
1: I
0: ankle,
1: believe in you. I believe in you. I hope you eat dirt.
0: and I just loved and adored that in her, where Selena was very stubborn and loud and sort of pushed her way into things. But I love them both.
1: Deanne adopted us because there was something like just about us. I could cry about it. I think something just clicked that she knew she was our mom. And if she were to give us back to foster family, she knew like that she was the mom. That's her kids. No matter how long we fought, were fostered by her. Like we called her mom right away, almost immediately. Like she was never Deanne. She was always mom, and it's always been like that. Forever, she's been mom. And I remember I never wanted to go back to the foster family. Like when I had my little visits, I just wanted to cling around her. Like I never wanted to leave. That was home, and I didn't want to leave.
0: And like now, like I'll hear Samantha. She's had so many struggles along the way. And to look at her now, I hear me coming out of her mouth. And that is such an honor. Because she went through turbulent times where, she didn't like me. And she's turning into me, which is, that's awesome.
1: It was, you're my kid and I'm gonna fight for you. And that to me is just the purest form of love. She's the purest form of love. I think she just has a big heart and is an amazing human. And I one day hope to be like her.
2: If I wasn't with Deanne, where would I be? Because my mom has given me like such a great life.
1: You don't always have to call family by blood. Family is by choice, and you choose who your family is, blood or not. If I was given a one wish to go back in life to be in Shelly and Hung's life or Deanne and Steve's, I'm always going to pick Deanne and Steve's because that is my family. And now I have more family to love and appreciate and get to know.
2: Everyone's gone through something. We all are outcasts at the end of the day. No one, has a normal life, quotation mark, like there is no such thing as a normal life.
0: I love being around family. It warms my heart. Just when we're all together, especially now, they're all adults. It's the dynamic is different. It's priceless.
1: Look at that. You look hot.
0: Oh, that was our last trip in Costa Rica.
2: That's not you, Mom.
0: It is.
2: No, it's not. You're
1: You're
2: blind.
1: blind.
2: That's a different ass couple.
0: I have no idea then.

0: since the last reunion with my biological family, I have done a lot of stuff to change my life. First, I worked in construction. I got to work on a machine called a shuttle buggy, and it was huge. And I got to conduct the trucks and dump the asphalt in. And I decided to do a lash apprenticeship at a salon here in Kitchener-Waterloo after I do a set of lashes. The smile that they have is priceless. But yeah, that's all I'm doing right now. And I got a puppy. Her name is Mia. Oh, and I have a boyfriend of 2 years, a very loving man.
1: Well, I do music on the side still. Unfortunately, I've put that to a pause just because of life gets in the way, other things, more important. That's something I really want to keep on doing and release it to the public. I'm very shy, so I keep that to myself a lot. But that's one of my passions. I love music. Knowing me and who I am, I change my mind constantly. It's like one minute I want to do this and then I get bored of it. I get bored really easily. So I think one of my goals for sure

0: I'm a listener. I like to listen to people. Whatever you have in your mind, I'm there for you. I can be that shoulder to cry on. I think that's the legacy I want to bring. You know, if people know me, I want them to know that I can lighten up a room. I'm like the person that if I come into the room and you have issues, come running to me. I'm your listener. I can help you and give you advice. I feel with everything that I've been through, I can give a good advice and I can be more understanding because of the stuff I've been through. That's what I would like to leave behind is that.
1: When you look at me, you don't see the past and the struggles. And I want everybody to know that just because you have a past and just because you have struggles on a daily basis doesn't mean you can't have a good quality life. You just have to push through it. I did, and look where it got me. It's just fighting back the storm. And I think that's what I want people to know, that I fought back the storm, and I'm still fighting back the storm.

they came a month apart, so Selena came first, and she was just this little bundle in her car seat. She's just the cutest little thing. She had these big chubby cheeks, and I just remember thinking she was the most beautiful little thing. And a month later, Samantha came for a visit, and she was just like this little, just breathtaking. I just instantly

0: chuck them at them.
1: Yeah.
0: They're picking it up and then just throwing it away.
1: Oh, I hit it! We hit the body!
2: Get it away from him! No, get go this way. That way, away from him.
1: All gone. No more.
0: All done.
1: Mikey, it's like...
3: It's okay.
1: It's okay.
3: Scruffy. Okay. Hey, she's coming.
4: Hi.
3: Bye. Bye.

Like we are in the first week of Lent and we are praying for peace. Peace that we always need, the peace. But the peace, if we don't return to God that the way the Lenten season asks us to do, return to God and we will do understand this peace that we are praying for, that we are sharing for, it is from within us. And it can come from only with God, with our relationship with Jesus. He is the source of peace. So now, in this Lenten season that we are asking to return to God, let us try that our idea, our words, our actions can flourishing from our hearts and that bring peace in everything that we are doing. We take everyone, we will share, we will see, we will pray for peace, that we can have peace. Peace, first of all, within us, with us, and when we are in peace with us, we can be in peace with others, with the church, with the society, and work for peace. Peace to each one of you.

in a new way, and that they'll be able to see very tangibly the graces that are given through the Eucharist and follow along and follow in the footsteps of Jesus just like the disciples did. Didn't really experience the true presence of the Eucharist until about my freshman year of high school. And it was there that I really started developing a relationship with the Lord through the Eucharist. And so from there I developed a daily prayer life and attendance of adoration. And that's what really started the relationship that I now currently have with Jesus.

I think there's a lot of division in the world in whole, and I think the solution to that division is the Eucharist, of being universal and allowing and accepting everyone, no matter the place that they're in, of Christ always being welcoming and meeting people where they're at, of we're going to where they are, and we're gonna be stopping in 18 different dioceses, so we're going along the East Coast and coming to them, that hopefully they can just accept the graces that are there. Yeah, so I think the saint that means the most to me is Saint Pier Giorgio Fossati, and this quote, Verso Rialto, of To the Heights, of always being on a mission and an adventure with Christ, and that when you follow Christ, as we're going to be following Christ in his footsteps along the East Coast, it truly is going to be an adventure, and just like all of the saints did, of just letting Christ follow us, I think is going to provide so many beautiful graces this summer.

Dear children, in this time of grace, I desire to see your faces transformed in prayer. You are so flooded by earthly concerns. You do not even feel that spring is at the threshold. You are called, little children, to penance and prayer. As nature fights in silence for new life, also you are called to open yourselves in prayer to God, in whom you will find peace and warmth of the spring sun in your hearts. Thank you for having responded to my call.

0: have in this episode, we have two episodes. The first one is with my husband here, Dr. Thomas Carr, a theologian, a philosopher, right?
1: Yes.
0: And so this show, we're going to talk about anything pertaining to the Catholic Church, Catholic teaching, saints, prayer life, anything. Anything goes, right? And the second half of the show, we will have Father Ignatius Schweitzer, and he's a Dominican priest. So, but the first one, we will talk about different things with Dr. Carr, Thomas Carr, mm-hmm. and maybe you want to open up in prayer?
1: Sure. First? Yeah, I'd be happy to. Welcome to everybody that's joining us. Let's go ahead and pray. Father God, we thank you for this time we have to gather together to talk about issues of the faith, theology, history, saints, and so on. And we ask that your Holy Spirit would guide our words, that they would anoint every word that we say, that it would enable those that listen to strengthen their faith and to grow in the knowledge and love of God. And we want to turn this time over to the Immaculate Heart of Mary. So we pray together, Hail Mary, full of grace, the Lord is with thee. Blessed art thou among women, and blessed is the fruit of thy womb, Jesus. Holy Mary, Mother of God, pray for us sinners, now and at the hour of our death. Amen. In the name of the Father, and the Son, and the Holy Spirit.
0: Amen.
1: Amen.
0: Well, today is going to be an interesting topic. It's going to follow last week. You talk about St. John Henry Newman, one of your most influential saint.
1: One of my favorite saints.
0: Favorite, yeah.
1: And one who was... probably has had the most influence on my life, shaped my faith, helped me to become a Catholic. And as I start to move back into more of a teaching and writing mode, I feel like his spirit is helping me.
0: He's coming back to haunt you in a good way.
1: Yeah.
0: Okay, so you want to talk a bit about his life, about his conversion, as being the very famous conversion, right?
1: That
0: actually helped you convert. And how well was he received in the Catholic Church? Mm.
1: Yeah, so we talked a little bit about John Henry Newman last week, last time we met, and we didn't really get that far because there really is a lot to say about both his life and his teachings. So John Henry Newman was born right at the very beginning of the 1800s, 1801, I believe, and he lived almost the entirety of that century. 90 years old when he died. He was born into a Christian family, an Anglican family, and it was what we would call a broad church family or low church family. They were very devout, but they did not really put much emphasis on the rituals or the ceremonial of the Anglican faith. When he went to college and he studied at Oxford University, he came under the influence of a couple of what we might call high church Anglicans, pastors or priests who really took the Catholic side of the Anglican faith very seriously. They had devotion to Mary, they used incense and Gregorian chant during the masses.
0: Like a Latin mass, isn't
1: it? It was like a solemn high mass every single day.
0: Yeah.
1: Really were very, very high church. And Newman loved it. He felt his faith coming alive in that environment. And so he became himself a high church Anglican. And then he became a tutor at Oxford and a chaplain as well, chaplain of Oriel College, my alma mater. And while he was chaplain, he founded and became the leader of a movement called the Oxford Movement. And it was really an effort on his part to make the Anglican Church a lot more like the Catholic Church. He wanted to move the Anglican Church in both its doctrine, its morality, and the way they worship to become more and more like the Catholic Church. See, Newman had this theory that there were the sort of three tracks in Christianity. You had the Catholic track, which ancient traditions going back to the apostles, has a centralized government, has ceremonial worship and a devotion to Mary. And then on the other side of the spectrum, you have the Protestant track. Scripture-based, no centralized worship, no devotion to Mary, and really Bible is kind of their only sacrament. And then he saw the Anglican Church as a middle way. He called it the middle way between those two, what he thought were extremes. And then Newman decided, or he took it upon himself, or I think

0: he was actually assigned to do this. He wanted to write a treatise on the Arian controversy of the 4th century. So if you go back to the 4th century, we learned that there was a huge crisis in the church. We're in a crisis in our church today, of course, for some very different reasons. But back then it was also a massive crisis. Many, many bishops had come under the spell of the teaching of this guy Arius, and he was claiming that Jesus wasn't really God. Jesus was an adopted son of God, like a very special prophet, but not divine. And it won. I don't know how it won the day, but it really did. The majority of bishops were coming along and seeing things his way. And then there was this sort of middle group that were, we call them semi-Arians. They decided that Jesus wasn't, certainly was more than just an adopted son of God, but he wasn't quite as much as some of the traditional Catholics were claiming him to be, and that is that he's of the very substance of God. They just claimed that he was very much like God. The homoousios is the Greek term for what the Catholics use, what the Orthodox traditional Catholics use to say that Jesus is cut from the same fabric as God. He is from the same substance, has the same essence. And if you insert a little I in that word, instead of homoousios, homoiousios, it changes the meaning from the same substance to like substance. So those are the semi-Pelagians, right? Trying to carve out the middle way. And so he's writing this treatise, and he says, wait a minute now. The Catholic Church today is the church in the 4th century that upheld the traditional doctrine. They were in the right, right? The Arians were clearly heretics. They had totally denied the Orthodox doctrine about Jesus. And then he saw that, so those are the Protestants today. Mm-hmm. Catholics in the right, Protestants clearly wrong. And then he thought, wait a minute, this middle way, that looks a lot like the Anglicans. So wait, the Catholic Church held up true orthodoxy, the Protestants were heretics, the Anglicans also heretics, because they were compromising on the fullness of the Catholic faith. So that really moved him closer and closer to becoming a Catholic. Now, last time we met, last week, we talked about the book that he wrote that helped him become a Catholic. It was kind of the last straw on the camel's back that finally broke his resistance against the church. He wrote this book on the development of doctrine, and he developed a sevenfold theory for how the Catholic Church could teach so many doctrines that you don't find explicitly in Scripture, but are clearly part of the deposit of faith. And his theory for that became the development of doctrine, a classic text of Newman. And as soon as he got it published, he became a Catholic. So he became a Catholic. He'd spent several weeks in this little community just outside of Oxford called Littlemore. And there was a little Catholic monastery there just outside of Littlemore, and that's where he was kind of holding up. He was attending Mass as an Anglican, not receiving communion, but he was attending the Catholic Mass, and he was reading Catholic books, and he was writing this development of doctrine. And then one rainy night, there was a knock on his door, and it was a little priest, a little passionist priest.
1: Oh, yes.
0: Yeah?
1: I know who that is.
0: Yeah, Father Barberi, who is a very saintly man. Father Dominic Barberi. And Newman invited Father in, got him warmed up, gave him a cup of tea.
1: Do you know that he's been praying to convert England?
0: Is that right?
1: All his life.
0: Oh, I guess I'm sure I read that somewhere, but I don't remember that one. Yeah. Mm-hmm. Well, very good. And so they got chatting, and Newman was explaining kind of where he was at with the Catholic Church, and Barberi simply asked him, well, what's going to stop you from becoming a Catholic tonight? How about now? How about right now? Newman said, well, you know what? I can't think of anything that would stop me, because all of his reservations cognitively had already fallen into place through the study about the Arians and the study about the development of doctrine. But I think his heart had been a Catholic for a long time, many years.

And so he got on his knees, made his first confession, was received into the church that night. Wow. You can actually go to Littlemoor, that old monastery is still there, still standing, and you can go into the little room where Newman and Barbieri had their conversation and where Newman knelt to receive

0: even before he became a Catholic, he had already won many converts to the Catholic Church, because he was, as an Anglican, he was becoming so Catholic, like more Catholic than the Catholics. And his stance on these Anglican doctrines that he was, you know, if there's always a little subtle difference between the Anglicans and the Catholics, Newman would favor the Catholics. And that won many Anglicans to the Catholic faith. Hundreds of students were becoming.
1: So he was still Anglican and people are converting with that?
0: Yeah,
1: him?
0: Yeah, exactly. So he was kind of like, you know, letting everybody cross over. And he was like the last guy to swim across, but he did. And so the interesting thing about Newman is that the Anglican Church never really knew what to do with John Henry Newman, because he was not Anglican enough. He was too Catholic for them. He became a Catholic, and then the Catholic Church didn't quite know what to do with Newman, because in their opinion, and this is, really says more about the Catholic Church of his day than about Newman, but the Catholic Church didn't, they didn't trust him very much. They thought he was still too Protestant in some respects. And today, frankly, Newman would be considered a very strong traditionalist Catholic, very devout Catholic, very Orthodox Catholic. But in his day, some of his ideas were a little bit too progressive for some Catholics. Now, for example, Newman had a whole treatise on the laity of the Catholic faith. Newman felt that the laity ought to be more involved and more active in their devotions. And the Catholic Church was set up in that day such that, you know, if you would say your rosary at home, you would take communion at Mass, and then that was really about it for your day-to-day devotion. Today we've got, you know, the Legion of Mary, and we've got Knights of Columbus, and we've got all kinds of these lay apostolates
1: that Dominican. You can,
0: lay Dominicans. They had lay orders in his day too, but there were no men's groups, there were no women's groups, there were no Bible studies. There was nothing really for the laity to strengthen their faith, and so Newman saw that as a problem in the Catholic faith. And the hierarchy didn't see it that way in Newman's day. And the other thing that was going on in the church in Newman's day was that the Catholic Church, for a lot of good reasons, were trying to strengthen the authority of the papacy. The authority structure of the Catholic Church has always been centered on the papacy, and then the cardinals, and then the bishops, and then your pastors. But a lot of the centralized authority had been dispersed out to the bishops, and you were starting to see some differences of doctrine and practice in the Catholic Church. Catholic Church has always been fairly uniform in its approach to the faith. So one correction to that was to re-emphasize the authority of the papacy, and so that was going on in Newman's day. And Newman wasn't quite on board with that. He kind of liked the idea of maybe a more democratic approach to the faith. So the Catholic Church wasn't quite sure what to do with him. He wasn't made a cardinal till very, very late in life, the last 3 or 4 years of his life. He was maybe 10 years of his life. He lived as a cardinal, but it was very delayed.
1: Didn't you share that he was persecuted a lot in terms of losing all his friends, his position?
0: Well, that's certainly true. Once he became a Catholic, he could no longer teach at Oxford. You had to be an Anglican priest or an Anglican celibate active in the church to be able to hold a fellowship at any of the Oxford colleges in Newman's day. That has so very much changed today. And so he lost a lot of friendships, some very close friendships that didn't want to go with him into the Catholic faith. Now, several of his very close friends did. So he did have friends all throughout his life that were lifelong friends, some very, very close and good friends. Newman was on his deathbed on two occasions in his life for some travel sickness of some kind, something that he picked up. Might have been a touch of the plague, in fact. And both times

0: his friends were what helped him carry through, praying for him, nursing him, and so on.
1: Okay.
0: Yeah.
1: Okay, and also you wrote a book on Newman, Newman's philosophy. Can you tell us a little bit about that?
0: Yeah, well, I wrote a master's thesis at Oxford on the religious epistemology, there's a big word, religious epistemology of John Henry Newman. And epistemology is just a fancy way of saying the philosophy of how we think, the way we develop our ideas, where we get our ideas from, how we cognate our ideas and thinking, and how we form our thoughts, and then how those thoughts become the expression of our speech and of our writing. So all of that is the study of epistemology, and Newman...
1: The origin of a thought.
0: Yeah, yeah, pretty much. Where do our ideas
1: come from?
0: Yeah. Yeah. It's an ancient part of philosophy. It goes back to Plato and Aristotle, and they each had very different ideas of that very thing. So Newman, in the world of Catholic theology, you can pretty much divide the history of Catholic theology into two camps. One camp very strongly influenced by Plato, philosopher, Greek philosopher, and the strongest theologian in that camp would be St. Augustine from the 4th and 5th centuries. And then the other one is Aristotle. Aristotle became very dominant in the Catholic history of Catholic philosophy and theology in the 12th, 13th, 14th centuries, and Thomas Aquinas is the primary exemplar of that tradition. These are two very different traditions, two very different approaches to epistemology, and very different ways of expressing theological truth. It's the same theological truth, but it's just being expressed in different forms of language. So Newman was very influenced, we have to say, by both of those schools. So if you're looking for a good figure in the Catholic faith that sort of bridged St. Augustine and St. Thomas, Newman is a pretty good figure for that. Now, to be fair, I think he sides a fair bit more with Augustine and the Platonic tradition than he does with the Aristotelian and Thomistic traditions. But he really made a strong effort. Once he became a Catholic, he became a real student of Thomas Aquinas and of Aristotle. So, Augustine's epistemology is generally labeled with the word phenomenology, or to use a more contemporary term, personalism. Personalism is the philosophy of John Paul II, for example, a great saint and pope. And John Paul II learned a lot about personalism from St. John Henry Newman. Now, personalism is just a fancy way of saying, or phenomenology is a fancy way of saying that I'm going to make my primary object of study the human person, not the cosmos out there, and not God necessarily as a human, as an individual, but I'm going to study primarily the human person as the human person experiences God and experiences the world. So in traditional philosophy, you would spend a lot of time just talking about the world, and you'd spend a lot of time talking about God, and the human person would be kind of an afterthought. Newman reverses that, and the philosophers in his tradition, they reverse that by talking a lot about the human person. So that the human person becomes the focus of study. So when you read John Henry Newman's philosophy, you're going to hear a lot about the human mind.
1: Psychology?
0: Yeah, a lot of it is psychology. You're right. Mm-hmm. Absolutely. You're going to hear a lot about human emotion. You're going to hear about human conscience.
1: Conscience, right? That's where it comes from.
0: Yeah, okay. Yeah. So we'll talk about...
1: We'll talk about this
0: next time. Well, John Henry Newman, part 3.
1: We need both, don't we? We need both.
0: Yeah, we do. Yeah, absolutely.
1: Okay.
0: Yeah, I think just one last thing, that when you focus on God first, which in my opinion is the proper orientation, then everything else that you study falls into place quite nicely. When you focus on the human person first, unless you really get that right.

0: right, it can skew the way you look at God and the way you look at the world, because it comes from our own experience, which is very limited. We're finite, we're not perfect, right? So that's the one problem with Newman's philosophy. However, Newman was such an orthodox theologian that he put some really good safeguards around his personalism, so that it really...
1: Just like these days, you can define whatever you want, your truth.
0: Yeah, that's definitely not Newman's thing. No, definitely not Newman's thing.
1: Okay, well, that's all we have time for.
0: Great.
1: Yeah, we'll be back next episode.
0: All right.

0: Hello, welcome back to another episode of Ask, Seek, and Knock. For the second part, we have Father Ignatius Schweitzer, who's a Dominican friar, Dominican priest in New York City. Hello, Father. Welcome. Welcome to our show.
1: Hello. Thank you.
0: Yeah.
1: Good to be back.
0: Yeah. How are you, Father?
1: Good. Life is good.
0: Life is good. Good. I know today we're going to talk about this special, I guess, is that an order, Father? I'm not sure. The Beguines, right?
1: The Beguines.
0: Yeah, so you've been giving retreat conference with the Dominican nuns and about the Beguines. Maybe you can help us understand who are they?
1: Yeah. Yeah, so it's more of a movement in the history of Christian spirituality than a formal order. Okay. So the Beguines are from the 13th century. So it's right as the mendicant orders are forming. So the origins of the Dominicans, origins of the Franciscans, it's the same context. So people are flocking to the cities. The universities are coming into kind of their maturity in a way, and a new emphasis on the universities. The middle class is more educated. Women have kind of a new independence just because of the cultural context. Because of the Crusades, a lot of the men had to go out and fight. And so the women are left taking on trades and tasks, like blacksmiths and things like that that they wouldn't have otherwise. And so by this time, there's kind of a new independence of women in society. And so then there are these single women who begin to apply themselves very devoutly to the Catholic life. And they begin to live together or live together in neighborhoods. And they didn't take formal vows, but the idea was as you lived as a Beguine, you lived a chaste life. If you lived in a community, there was something like obedience to the leader of the community, the woman and the head of the community, but they weren't lifetime vows. And they were loosely affiliated with the religious orders. So the Dominicans had a lot of contact with the Beguines, the Franciscans did as well. So in fact, at some point, some Beguines became like Dominican Third Orders or Franciscan Third Orders. So a good example of that is Saint Angela Foligno. So she's one of the major Beguines of this 13th century. Another one would be Mechtild of Magdeburg. And she had a lot of contact with the Dominican Order. And so in her writings, The Flowing Light of the Godhead, she has a lot of positive things to say about the Dominicans, like 10 reasons why God loves the Dominicans, things like that.
0: Yeah.
1: You like to hear. And then just two other big figures during this time are Hadewick of Antwerp, which is Belgium, modern day Belgium. And then Margaret Perret. And so it's kind of interesting because they're recently discovered, like Hadewick of Antwerp, she just began to be studied in a more serious way just in the early mid 1900s. And then same with Margaret of Perret, there was a text out there that was kind of rare and that, Carthusians would read sometimes, but it was only in 1958 where a scholar made the connection, like, oh, this is the Margaret of Margaret Perret, her writings. And so they're kind of a new field of study within the history of Christian spirituality. And they brought something new to the kind of the picture with them. So an interesting group to look at, especially from the angle of Dominican spirituality and Dominican life, and especially from the angle of lay movements. So, after the Second Vatican Council, there's a strong emphasis on a universal call to holiness and ways for lay people to live something like, the consecrated life. You have the secular institutes that come up after the Second Vatican Council, but just a new emphasis on lay holiness. So this was, a group of lay holiness, a movement of lay holiness in the 13th century. And basically, it was about the time when the Dominican Third Order was coming into existence, or lay fraternities, lay Dominicans. And so there's some overlap between the origins of lay Dominicans and the Beguines. So it's kind of the same context they're arising out of. But it's really worth looking at and appreciating. We can learn some things from them as well.
0: So what would be the major difference, for example, from the lay Dominican and the Beguines? What would make them different and unique?
1: Right. So, you know, just the fact that, so the lay Dominicans began by being associated with like a priory at first. So there were lay people who would be, you know, surrounding the, and working with and praying a lot with the Dominican priory in the town, which would be much larger than normal Dominican communities now. So it would be like a little monastery. And so the lay Dominicans began by just lay people associating themselves with that. And then gradually over time, it becomes more of a, hey, this is like something formal. This is a Dominican rule. This is the way of life that all lay Dominicans follow, whether connected to this priory or that priory. So it became much more universal over time. So the lay Dominicans, they belong much more to the institution of the Dominicans, where the Beguines were much more loosely associated and didn't have any promises to bind them for life. Spiritually, you find a lot of the similarities between the Beguine spirituality and the lay Dominicans. So a good example of this is St. Catherine of Siena. So she lived 1347 to 1380. In the height of the Beguines, are really the mid 1200s to the late 1200s. So Catherine of Siena comes later after that first big flux of, or that big first rising up of Beguines, but she treats a lot of the similar themes that they do. So for instance, one account I read, this is from Bernard McGinn. He says there were kind of three new things or new emphases that the Beguines brought to the history of Christian spirituality. One was the theme of kind of like the excess of love. For the medieval monks and nuns, an important phrase from the Song of Songs was like, love set its order within me. And so you have the rule that kind of orders your love, and love kind of kept within that ordered framework. And then with the Beguines, it's more of like the excess of love, like God as a mad lover. Like think of St. Catherine of Siena. You know, she talks about God as that mad lover, like he's drunk with love for us, like so excessive is his love. And then our love in return is called to be excessive, you know, to get drunk on the blood of Christ, St. Catherine likes to say. And so this emphasis on like love having no limits is key for them. And this is mixed in with another main theme of theirs, and that's the courtly love motif. So you have in more of the cultural surroundings, the, you know, the literature, the courtly love, knights and princesses, and a new form of literature coming out in that time and with great popularity. And so the Beguine movement takes that courtly love motif and applies it to the journey, the love story of the of God and the soul. That's kind of another striking thing with them. They like to play with this theme of far and near, the game of love. So God plays a game of love with the soul. He draws it close. The soul experiences a lot of consolation, joy in the spiritual life. And then God pushes the soul away, trials, difficulties, darkness,

0: So to struggle with that, but to appreciate that love is behind it all. So these medieval mystics, the Beguines, would talk about the game of love a lot, that God plays with the soul. Hadewijk of Antwerp is a good example of this. He loves to talk about the storm of love, that God's love, it's so strong, so overwhelming, that oftentimes we experience a side of God's love that just feels like a storm, tearing things down, kind of our most treasured possessions taken away, that we might be more united to the Lord in love. So the storm of love is an important theme. And then just a third, so that kind of fits under courtly love. The third main theme that Bernard McGinn points out is this theme of nothingness, that the soul in itself, apart from God, is nothing. So think again about St. Catherine of Siena, who's, you know, later, but still living in that context, where she talks, you know, the big key point in her life is when the Lord appears to her and says, I am he who is, you are she who is not. And so there's a theme among the Beguines. In St. Angela Foligno, it comes out in this way, the double abyss, the abyss of God's plenitude, superabundance, and the abyss of our nothingness, just an empty like container to receive the Lord. And so that's another big theme, the abyss of our poverty, nothingness, and then God's fullness in relationship to that. So those are kind of the three key themes that characterize the Beguines in this period. And it does lead to kind of some new openings within the history of Christian spirituality, which I can talk more about, but we'll just stop here at this point. Wow.
1: That's beautiful, Father. So are they saint? The Beguines have saints too?
0: Yeah, so Angela Foligno, yeah. So she's one of the, so there are key, so we have four key texts from this period and from this movement. And some of these texts are just kind of recently discovered, like the Hadewijk of Antwerp, her poetry, her letters. She influenced Blessed John Roosbrook. Mm-hmm. So that was, you know, up to, you know, 50 years later, he read a lot of her, and you can see the influence of Hadewijk and Blessed John Roosbrook. But then she's kind of forgotten for centuries until the 1900s. And so someone like Hadewijk, we don't know anything about her life except what she writes about in these writings we have from her. Yeah. So I think she was I think she was saintly. She was very holy, but we just don't know enough about her life. She wasn't popular, you know, after that time. So there's no cult that surrounded her devotion to her that would lead to her canonization. And Mechthild of Magdeburg. Again, don't know a whole lot about her outside of what she says in her writings. And so part of this movement, I mean, there were some new things, good things that came out of kind of, because this is the first time that you really have women writing mystical texts like this. So before like 1200, it's rare to have a spiritual writer talk about his personal experience. St. Bernard does it occasionally, St. Augustine occasionally, but it's kind of rare. But in the 1200s, there's an explosion of people sharing their mystical life of prayer and accounts of that. And moreover, before the 1200s, there's hardly any spiritual writings we have from women. I think about all the classics we have. I mean, there were saints, of course, in those centuries. But as far as like a writing about the spiritual life, it's mostly from men. I mean, there's, you know, like Gertrude, St. Gertrude's. There's the German mystic. So there are exceptions to that. But it's after the 1200s with the Beguines. So women have this new independence. They're living together. And then they begin to write about their experiences, and they bring something more affective to the spiritual life, you know, which is very feminine to do. And so there is something they bring that really enriches the history of Christian spirituality. One example of this is this theme of abandonment by God. So you can find in St. Bernard, for instance, you know, who's writing in like the 1100s, you can find in St. Bernard the theme of consolation and desolation, but he never ties desolation to Christ's abandonment on the cross. And this desolation is our way of sharing in Christ's abandonment on his seeming abandonment on the cross. My God, why have you forsaken me?

0: But with the beginnings, you have this first step of applying those words of Jesus on the cross to their own situation, their own experience of desolation, and seeing their desolation as a share in that cry of Christ on the cross. So that's something new then that gets picked up by the Rhineland mystics, John Towler, Blessed Henry Suso, who applies, you know, the words of Christ on the cross to his own trials. And then John of the Cross then reads John Towler. And so John of the Cross, this whole teaching on the dark night of the soul, draws from this tradition as well. And he, you know, takes that further up as well. Ascent of Mount Carmel, book 2, chapter 7. He takes the words of Christ on the cross, my God, why have you forsaken me? And then talks about the dark night of the soul in light of that. There's a connection there. And then from there, of course, St. Therese about her dark night, and then Mother Teresa following her. And so if you wonder like how that all begins, it all begins with the beginnings in a way, in the sense of beginning to speak about that abandonment more freely. And just like Mother Teresa speaks about her trial of faith, I feel like I don't have faith, she writes in those letters. Well, Haddock of Antwerp speaks about this experience of non-faith. You come to a point of a non-faith, but you sense as you're reading, it's a higher level of faith. And so this sense of like not having faith, these beginnings start to express, and that emboldens then writers as we continue to talk about this feeling of feeling, you know, abandoned by God, while knowing in fact that God still loves you and it's part of the process, it's part of the game of love. But they do open up kind of a new way of talking about these things that does impact the rest of the tradition.
1: Mm-hmm. Okay, wow.
0: So, yeah.
1: That's amazing. Yeah, I want to hear more. I know you're doing a podcast. I don't know how many lessons, how many conferences did you do with the Dominican nuns?
0: Yeah, so there are 6 conferences.
1: Yeah.
0: And we're going to put them up soon on Dominican House of Prayer YouTube channel. But so the first conference is kind of the context, both historically, but then also spiritually, their place in the 2,000 years of, you know, Christian spiritual tradition. And then the second and third conferences are on Haddock of Antwerp. She's personally my favorite, well, along with St. Angela Foligno. Those two are my favorite. It's hard to... So then the fourth lecture is on St. Angela Foligno, and then one on Mechthild of Magdeburg, and then the last one is on Margaret Perret. And then question and answers with the Dominican nuns. It's about 45 minutes for the conference and about 45 minutes Q&A for that 6th conference. Check it out if you want to learn more.
1: Maybe this weekend it will be uploaded.
0: Okay, yeah, give us some time.
1: And okay, I guess last, Father, so what is it, we have about, I think, 3 minutes, what is it that we can learn from the beginnings? What is it that we can take?
0: Yeah. So I do think that they really do help us with this. Okay, well, 2 things. They really emphasize the transcendence of God. He's so beyond us. Yet at the same time, they emphasize the incarnation of Jesus Christ. And so often other spiritual writers can like tend towards one or the other. You really emphasize the incarnation, you know, how close God is to us in the incarnation, you know, to become a little baby. He's that close to us, or you can tend to emphasize God's transcendence. He's so beyond us. But with these beginnings, you have the two kind of brought together. I think it's important. God's utter transcendence. He is he who is. We are in comparison those who are not. Just how lofty God is. But on the other hand, he's not distant. And that Christ gives us real contact with the lofty God. With the Most High God. So Angela Foligno has a beautiful reflection. She's talking about encountering God as the all good. And she encounters God as the all good ultimately in the darkness, because he so exceeds her capacity. So she experiences God as the all good in the darkness, and she's holding on in just pure faith, pure hope. Not so much hope because of this or that thing, this or that consolation, or because everything's going well, but this pure and naked act of hope in the darkness and God as the all good. And then she turns and says, and then now the Lord Jesus appears to me, and I look into his face, I look into his eyes. And when I look into the eyes of the Lord Jesus, I find that same darkness of the all good, that same superabundant goodness I can't put into words, that same infinite love so beyond me that I can't capture. I find that same all good that in the darkness as I gaze into Jesus's eyes. So just a lovely way of bringing the two together, God's immense transcendence, but also how close he is to us, his immanence, how close he is to us in Jesus, and finding the same God beyond all imagining as you gaze into the face of Jesus Christ is powerful and helpful.
1: That would be a very beautiful for meditation, Eucharistic meditation.
0: Yeah, no, we can do that. Yeah, so take up, so these texts, take them up, read them, presence of our Lord in the Eucharist, gaze into his eyes. And the other big theme I think they help us with is this game of love that God plays with the soul. That is often a crisis for us, you know, not just in the beginning, but kind of day in and day out. How do I deal with this desolation, kind of the down times in the spiritual life? But to learn with these beginnings to see it as part of God's game of love. God's love is behind it all and pushing it forward, and it is for our good. It's stretching our hearts to love more. And so yeah, they have a lot to offer there. I mean, just to warn viewers out there, they did kind of get into some excesses. And so some of their language is exaggerated. And so you have to read it kind of with a good mind and kind of, appreciate what they're trying to get at. But the Rhineland mystics, especially Blessed Henry Suso and John Towler, they take a lot of what's best in the beginnings and put it in much more clear language that's entirely orthodox, entirely clear, and just as profound. So that's one of the interesting things with the beginnings is the friars influence them, but the beginnings also influence the friars. And you see that in the Rhineland mystics. They're taking themes of the beginnings from a century before, 50 years before, and they're taking them up into kind of a new synthesis in their own thought. And so, yeah, it's important for Dominican spirituality in a big way, the Beguines are, because of that.
1: Okay. Wow. Okay. Well, Father, thank you, Father. I think our time is up, and maybe you can bless us and close us in prayer.
0: Of course. Lord, we bless your name, both in the nearness and in the farness that we experience of you at times. We bless your holy name. We thank you, Lord, that love is behind it all, that you are love. And we renew our faith, we renew our hope in you, that you are guiding things, everything in life for our good, that we might become not just nice people, but we might become saints, lovers aflame with your love that has no end. And so, Lord, fill us anew with your love, a new confidence in you and in your goodness, you who are the all good, even as we might encounter you sometime in the darkness. And may Almighty God bless you all in the name of the Father, and the Son, and the Holy Spirit.
1: Amen. Thank you, Father. Well, we'll see you next week.
0: All right. Sounds good.
1: Bless
0: Thanks so
1: you.
0: Much.
1: Bye.

Good day. This is Father Leo Smith, pastor of St. Finbar Catholic Church in Naples, Florida. I invite everyone listening and watching to join me and the people of St. Finbar as we pray to God that the peace of God, which is symbolized by this torch for peace, light God's world entirely, especially in this troubled and tumultuous time. May the Prince of Peace aid us all at all times. God bless all of you very much.

peace is a gift from God. All of us human beings, we need paths. We are looking for the paths, and we look everywhere in the world asking for this great gift of peace. But the world cannot give us what they don't have. Only God can give us peace. I invite all of you to pray for this beautiful gift, but only God is the font of peace.

So it's really hard to tell the history of the diocese and our property because it's really 450 years. We can say that this was really the birth of Catholicism in the United States. The Spanish arrived in 1565 with Pedro Menendez de Avilés. He brought the first priest who was here and who was really the first parish priest, because parish is people, right? And this is the people came and they were Catholic. When they landed, Pedro Menendez de Avilés claimed the land first in the nombre de Dios, in the name of God, and then he claimed the land in the name of the King of Spain. When they landed, they did like all good Catholics do. They had a massive Thanksgiving. The Spanish stayed here for a little while. They set up St. Augustine. They connected with the local community, and then they really evangelized what they called La Florida. At the time, La Florida, the Spanish claimed La Florida from Florida all the way up north to Canada and west to the Mississippi. And they put together a mission chain to help evangelize the indigenous that were here to teach them about the faith.

When our first bishop came to the diocese, our diocese was established in 1870. He purchased the sacred acre, which is behind me. It's a 1-acre property. It was always known as the place with the old Spanish mission. And that was really where it was believed a shrine of Our Lady of La Leche existed. Our Lady of La Leche is a really special devotion. She was canonically coronated in 2021. And she's been a continuous devotion on this property for quite a while. We know she came from the Spanish, or with the Spanish, sometime in the 16th, 17th century. And you can actually go out and see on the grounds, there's archaeological remains that we found of the first stone chapel from 1677. Our Lady of La Leche came back to us in 1939, and you can actually go to the Shrine Museum and see the first image of Our Lady of La Leche that's a modern image. It was carved as a commission and a way for people to come and to experience Our Lady of La Leche.

Dear children, in this time of grace, I desire to see your faces transformed in prayer. You are so flooded by earthly concerns. You do not even feel that spring is at the threshold. You are called, little children, to penance and prayer. As nature fights in silence for new life, also you are called to open yourselves in prayer to God, in whom you will find peace and warmth of the spring sun in your heart. Thank you for having responded to my call.

like we are in the first week of Lent, and we are praying for peace. Peace that we always need, the peace. But the peace, if we don't return to God that the way the Lenten season asks us to do, return to God, and we will do understand this peace that we are praying for, that we are sharing for, it is from within us, and it can come from only with God, with our relationship with Jesus. He is the source of peace. So now, in this Lenten season that we are asking to return to God, let us try that our idea, our words, our actions can flourishing from our hearts, and that bring peace in everything that we are doing. We take everyone, we will share, we will see, we will pray for peace, that we can have peace. Peace, first of all, within us, with us, and when we are in peace with us, we can be in peace with others, with the church, with the society, and work for peace. Peace to each one of you.

Listen to me and understand well, my least son, that nothing shall frighten or afflict you. Do not let your heart be troubled. Do not fear that illness, nor any other illness or anguish. Am I not here? I who am your mother? Are you not under my protection? Am I not your health? Are you not happily in my fold? What else do you desire? Do not be afflicted or disturbed by anything.

children. Pray. Pray the rosary every day. The bouquet of flowers, directly as a mother connects me with your pains, sufferings, desires, and hopes. Apostles of my love, I am with you by the grace and the love of my Son. And I'm asking of your prayers. The world needs your prayers so much for the souls to convert. Amen. Open your hearts to my Son with complete confidence and trust, and he, in them, will write the summary of his word, and that is love. Live with unbreakable connection with the Sacred Heart of my Son. My children, as a mother, I'm telling you that it's ultimate time, final time for you to kneel down in front of my Son, to acknowledge him as your God, the center of your life. Present to him the gifts, what he loves the most, and that is love towards your neighbor, grace, mercy, and pure heart. Apostles of my love, many of my children still have not recognized my Son as their

their God. They still have not come to know His love. But you, with your prayers, said from the pure and open heart, with gifts that you will present to my Son, you will make it that even the toughest hearts will open. Apostles of my love, the strength of prayer said from the heart, of the powerful prayer full of love, changes the world. Therefore, my children, pray, pray, pray. I am with you. Thank you.

0: The spiritual aspect really helps me because Jesus is truly present.
1: Well, it's been it's an honor to have the Holy Eucharist here in Our Lady Star of the Sea in St. Mary's. It's a pleasure working with this amazing team and, you know, receive the Holy Eucharist and having everybody here. Well, the Eucharist and Jesus Christ is very important to me and my family. We always preach, you know, teach our children at home, and it starts at home when we teach our children what the importance is of having Jesus in our life, because He is our Lord and our Savior. He is the way, the truth, and the life. And without God, without Jesus Christ, we can't do anything. He is our everything, and we need, when we come together as a community and as a family, when He is in the center of your family, that is all that matters. I thank them every day by praying, by doing the Holy Rosary, and just thanking them and asking with thanksgiving.

be the second receivers of the Eucharistic pilgrimage here in Southeast Georgia. This is a monumental moment for not just us in general, but me as a newly convert. And I am so grateful to experience this, as this is truly larger than me. And it puts a lot into perspective for life, and that there's more to this than just us. Jesus has helped me because I am a mother and I have a daughter, and it puts into perspective childlike faith. Mary has personally helped me become a better mother and a better spouse, and to help guide those into the right direction.

The spiritual aspect really helps me because Jesus is truly present, and there's nothing like it. It puts me into a space of sacredness and holiness. That I yearn for. And it truly helps me look at life in different views and lenses and to be grateful for the moments that I have. It's such a blessing to be a part of this, and I hope everyone can enjoy this and truly

Dear children, in this time of grace, I desire to see your faces transformed in prayer. You are so flooded by earthly concerns. You do not even feel that spring is at the threshold. You are called, little children, to penance and prayer. As nature fights in silence for new life, also you are called to open yourselves in prayer to God, in whom you will find peace and warmth of the spring sun in your heart. Thank you for having responded to my call.

God Almighty Father, in the present life and creator of all light, bless this light, which is sanctified and blessed by you, who illuminated the whole world, so that by it we may be ignited and illuminated by the fire of your clarity.

by walking in the community, I saw many people that stopped and they saw us and they even questioned what were we doing. They actually took their cameras out and started recording us, and I saw that many tried to read the signs. We had many signs in English and many signs in Spanish, also questioned what we were doing.

0: and why we were doing it. It was a really nice experience, to be honest, because it helped us, you know, move and create some action. People, most of the biggest impact is going to be on the people that saw us. They're going to question. I know many people are going to question what we did and why we did it. So that's the biggest impact.
1: I am Father Juan Raúl Cárdenas, pastor of St. Mary Catholic Church in Pafokey, Florida. For me, it was a good experience to have this procession for peace. It was a good experience because the response of my people was good.
2: I feel very happy, very blessed to be here today, being part of what we did today, that a walk. We want peace in the world, and I have faith, I have hope that it will happen. I feel very amazed that everybody came here today and joined us for the peace in the world.
1: And we were planning to do something about this, a vigil for peace, or a special mass, or retreat. But thanks to Maria Vision, who came with this idea, it was a good opportunity to do this, a march for peace. And the response was very good.
3: I know with God that He will inspire and help other people in charge of their countries to a place or a road that will not lead to war.
4: Queremos paz. Queremos paz. Queremos paz.
1: We need that Jesus Christ reigns in our hearts, in our own lives, and then Jesus has to reign also around us, in our families, in our society, in the world. At least we can do pray for peace, you know. And when we were marching and showing the signs and for peace, and people were seeing, also this is a testimony that we need peace, and other people have also to realize that they have to pray for peace.

Well, Our Lady is the first one who loved the Lord Jesus from the first moment of his conception to his birth. And of course, as Our Lady of La Leche, she's nursing him. She's giving of her totality to the Lord. And so that devotion continues, and that we today, we give ourselves totally to the Lord through the Eucharist, that he gives himself to us, that in the Eucharist, he gives us his body, his blood, his soul, and divinity. And so we come together in that intimate kiss, that intimate love of unity with the Lord. So pilgrims come to the shrine for many different reasons. One group comes because it was

the beginning of evangelization in the United States, that in 1565, that people came and they shared the faith with the indigenous population with love, and they were received in love. And that has continued throughout the centuries. And so people come here to be able to recognize the start of that and to continue to share it, that our country still needs to hear the message of the gospel. They need to hear the good news that God is with us, that we are not on our own. And so they come here to feel the love of the Lord, to sense the Lord in the Eucharist, and then to have the strength to go out and evangelize. The other set of pilgrims who come have a great devotion to Our Lady, that many of them come to ask her intercession. Our Lady of La Leche is the nursing mother, the protecting mother. And so they come and say, Blessed Mother Mary, protect me. I desire to share the love you had with a child with my own child. And so they come and they ask her intercession. Many have been unable to conceive. They've tried different ways. They've tried different things. And they come and they put themselves at her feet, under her mantle, and into her embrace, asking her to intercede that they might conceive. And through her intercession, many have conceived. Others have had many miscarriages, and they still desperately want a safe childbirth. And so they ask her intercession, and many of them have had the miracle of a safe childbirth. Others have come because the doctors are telling them that their child has an illness and they should have an abortion, but they don't want to have an abortion. So they come and they ask Our Lady to protect this child. And she intercedes, and the child is born. And while maybe not 100% perfect, but who is 100% perfect? But they have this child, and this child lives a long life to give glory to God. And so many different reasons that people come to this shrine, but mainly to come to ask the Lord, to ask Our Lady to be with them, to hold their hand, to say, I'm not alone in this world, that God is with me. And if God is with me, I can live a beautiful life giving glory to Him. People in our world today are lost. They're searching. We hear so many of our young people are turning to AI for relationships. People are looking for what is their purpose in life. And so Our Lady, this shrine, this National Eucharistic Pilgrimage is to say that you are loved. You are a child of God. You are important, that the Lord loves you. It's not about how much money you make. It's not about how many relationships you have or how famous you are. It's just knowing that you are loved and your fellow Catholics, your fellow citizens love you and care for you, and that the Lord is there. And we have that message to say you're not alone, and people need to hear that. The other thing is we all make mistakes. We all commit sin. We all do things wrong. We all have regrets. Our society says one strike and you're out. And there is no forgiveness, that your reputation is shot and we're gonna spit you out. And yet this shrine, this national pilgrimage, our Catholic faith says, we forgive you. You are not defined by your sin. That we see a beauty within you. We see something within you beyond that sin. That's the faith that the Lord did. He died. He took the punishment of sin upon himself so that we don't need to be punished. And he says, I love you. You're a sinner. I love you. And he hangs on the cross, and his arms are outstretched on the cross in a big hug to hug each and every one of us.

Dear children, God has permitted me to be with you also today to call you to prayer and fasting. Live this time of grace and be witnesses of hope. Because I repeat,

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Little children, believe and live this time of grace in faith, and with faith, and my Immaculate Heart does not leave any of you in peacelessness if you have recourse to me. I intercede for you before the Most High, and I pray for peace in your hearts and for hope for the future. Thank you for having responded to my call.

Dear viewers, we continue our journey along this biblical path to discover female figures in the Bible. If you look at the book I have in front of me, this large Bible, you can see that we are making progress because this section is getting bigger. We started right from the very first pages. And now we move forward, leaving the Pentateuch and entering in another historical book which is named after its main character, that is, the Book of Joshua. Who are we talking about today? About a woman of whom we must say she is important, if nothing else, because in the New Testament, so already in the new discipline founded by Christ, she is mentioned twice. She is remembered as exemplary. And despite having led a disordered life before her encounter with the Lord, she is praised, and praised specifically for her faith. Let's take a look at the setting and try to recall what had happened. We had left off with the death of Moses and thus the view of the Holy Land from the top of Mount Nebo. So, Moses dies. And he entrusts the mission of entering the Holy Land to the one who had been his disciple, his closest collaborator from the very beginning, Joshua, one of the few who, because of his righteousness, was allowed to enter the Holy Land, while all the others died during the long journey through the desert. So Joshua becomes the leader of this people and turns into an extraordinary leader. Because you see, while Moses, poor Moses, we might say, had so many difficulties in his life, he faced opposition from those who wanted to turn back, not to mention all he had to endure earlier with Pharaoh, but even once they had already set out on their journey through the desert, the Jews constantly wanted to go back and would say, "We were better off before." Before, they rebelled against Moses, they rebelled against God. Even his brother and sister, we recalled Miriam, stood against him, questioning Moses' authority. Yet Moses, ever faithful, carried on, fulfilled his mission, and made it all the way to his death, right on the threshold of the Holy Land. But he was not allowed to set foot in it. Well then, unlike Moses, Joshua is a leader who never faces opposition. He is followed, respected, and leaves his people. I would say more united, more

cohesive than when he inherited them from Moses. So, what happens next? We have seen the Holy Land. Now it is a matter of entering it. Before entering, scouts had been sent out quite some time earlier. And these scouts had traveled far and wide across the Promised Land to see if it was really worth going there. They returned bringing back great fruits. In Bologna. A bunch of grapes, just to say, look at the land we've found. But along with such positive news, the scouts also brought worrying reports. So much so that some even said it wasn't worth going. What was it that worried them? The encounter with the inhabitants of that land, because they had seen the cities, and the cities had seemed extraordinarily large and imposing. They even said, we saw, there are giants and we seemed like grasshoppers' children compared to them. We can't possibly defeat them. Why did they have this feeling? We know that there were no giants at all. There weren't any giants, if they ever existed, but think about these people's past. These explorers arrived in an unknown land after having lived for years and years in the desert. And in the desert, they lived in tents. They had never seen a house. They had never seen the construction of a boundary wall. All they knew were these animal skin tents that you put up and take down, and then they would put them up again somewhere else. So the impression that any city, even the small towns they came across, must have made on them, must have been immense. Then the sight of the walls, which weren't very high, but even if the walls were just a couple of meters or a bit more, think of the guards walking along the top of the walls, on the parapet, and they're looking up at them from below. They see the heads, the bodies of these people high up above. I imagine they must have thought these were giants, because they believed their feet were on the ground below. They had no idea what a fortification was made of. So that's where this fantasizing comes from, this imagining of giants and saying, we can't possibly manage this. But actually, that's not the case. Instead, some persist, and Joshua rightly leads his countrymen, not really countrymen, since they had no city, but his. Members of his people, along with this ragtag group of poorly organized, poorly divided people, certainly not an army, crossing the Jordan, they enter the land that God has promised them. The first thing they come across is the city of Jericho. The city of Jericho is a fortified city. It still exists today. It's one of the oldest cities in the world. And in the excavations that have been carried out, many wall structures have been found, and this city has been built and destroyed many times. It seems they've even reached the one the Bible tells us about. To them, it seemed like an enormous city, but just think for a moment, we're talking about people who had never seen a city before. So, according to the excavations, archaeologists have found that the size of the city of Jericho, when the Hebrews arrived at its gates, was about the same as the present-day Colosseum. You know the Colosseum in Rome, right? Well, there you have it, that would have been the size of the city of Jericho. It's not bad, but it's certainly not that enormous thing they imagined seeing, because it was the first time they'd ever seen a city. Joshua's idea is to understand what they're dealing with before attacking. So, two scouts are sent out. They're sent because they need to scout, to get a sense of how it's defended, whether there are soldiers, basically, to understand the whole picture.
A general who's

preparing to attack a city wants to know what kind of enemy he'll be facing. By taking this step of reconnaissance, he sends two people, certainly skilled individuals, who enter through the gate of Jericho posing as merchants, as ordinary travelers, even though their presence is noticed. A city of that size couldn't have had a huge number of inhabitants. You could say that almost everyone knew each other. Even the merchants, who only came from time to time, were known. In fact, they go, enter the city, and go to stay at the house of a woman named Rahab. R-A-A-B, Rahab, and this woman, for a living, works as a prostitute. So it's a lodging, which could be just accommodation, or it could be something else. There's this element of ambiguity. So they go, knowing that there is this kind of guest house where they can stay. And here, something stirs in Rahab's heart, that spark of faith, a light that rises and makes Rahab realize that these foreigners who have arrived are bearers of something great. In fact, she immediately wants to protect them. She sees that they are foreigners. She realizes that their presence might arouse the curiosity of the city guards, so she hides them, takes them up onto the flat roof of her house. There are some plant fibers up there. She covers them with those and then waits. And what she is waiting for happens, because the guards arrive and say to her, "We saw two foreigners come to you. We want to see them." And Rahab immediately replies, very promptly, "Yes, it's true. They came. I don't know who they were. I don't know what their intentions were, but they've already left. I think that before the city gates were closed, they went out. But look, if you want them, just go outside and you'll certainly find them if you catch up with them. Yes, they were walking along quite calmly. Go and look for them." Look for them. And this is the beginning of a journey of conversion with Rahab. Because we have to ask ourselves, what happened to Rahab? Why did she want to protect these spies? It's something she herself will explain. The fact is, she protected the spies and wanted to make sure the guards didn't find them. Not only that, but she sent the guards out so that they would completely lose track of these two spies.

0: Once the scouts had returned to Joshua's camp, the account of everything that follows unfolds. The people are still on the far side of the Jordan. Once again, the miracle of the parting of the waters is repeated. The Ark of the Covenant, which now always accompanies the people of Israel, is carried by the priests on their shoulders. They enter the river, stop halfway across, and the waters of the Jordan are held back. A stretch of dry land appears, and the great multitude of the people of Israel cross the river Jordan. You see, it's another crossing, the connection with the first crossing of the water, that is, with the Red Sea, is clear, but there is, in some way, a different reality. When the Jewish people found themselves in front of the Red Sea, they were still a people in slavery, a people who had been enslaved for many years under Egyptian rule. And now they take this step that leads them from slavery to freedom, and not only that, but also from being lost among other peoples to having an identity. Because they separate themselves from the others and begin to become this united people, not only through a journey made together, but also through a set of rules, worship, and faith that gradually forms through the revelations God gives to Moses. This is the first step. The second step, that of crossing the Jordan, creates another very strong distinction. Because there, they are nomads in the desert. Here, they cross the Jordan and enter the land. The promised land, the land that God has promised. So we have, and it is the entering into a land that is fertile, so it is no longer the desert. It is a land in which they will settle, ceasing to be a nomadic people. This settling will take time, perhaps even centuries, and it is done somewhat. Like a leopard's skin, as we will see later on as well, however, it is a settling in a land where they will now feel at home. Not because it truly is yet, but because it has been promised to them, so they say, "This belongs to us, God has given it to us, and therefore it is ours." Now, here is where the crossing happens. The people move forward, and they arrive at the walls of Jericho. And the conquest of Jericho takes place in a manner that is described in chapter 6 of the book of Joshua, and it is a rather unique conquest. Because it seems that, rather than fighting a battle, the people of Israel are actually celebrating something like a liturgy. Imagine what happens. There are several days, 7 days, one after the other, during which the people, led by the priests carrying the Ark of the Covenant in silence, but with the sound of trumpets, march around the city. Just imagine, we can picture these people, at a certain distance, walking around. The Bible tells us there were about 600,000 people. We don't know if that's an exaggerated figure or an accurate one, but in any case, it's a huge crowd circling around. And let's imagine the people of Jericho standing there watching. But what are these people doing in silence? This is repeated the next day, and again the day after that, for 7 days, until the last day. Now, things become much more intense, because the procession is repeated. And in the end, at the sound of the trumpets, everyone is called to give a great shout, a war cry, and the city walls collapse. You know, the famous trumpets of Jericho. Now, some have imagined that it was the trumpets themselves that brought down the walls, but whatever the case, it is God's providence that makes this happen, whatever the real event may have been. It's hard to know, but in any case, in the imagination, in the account given by the historical books, this is what we have. These walls collapsing. And so the people attack not just from one side, because they have broken through a breach, but simply from everywhere, all around. These people who had marched around the city now attack it and destroy everything. What we mentioned earlier about devoting everything to destruction is what, in Hebrew, is called hiram. It's an institution that we find a bit troubling, and rightly so, but that's the world we're in. In that Old Testament world, which still doesn't know either the reflection of the prophets or the subtle charity of the New Testament. So here we have this complete destruction of everyone, except for Ra'ib's family, because Ra'ib is saved along with her own. They are gathered in the house. The promise was that everyone had to be inside that room, and the scout said, "If you're outside, it's not our fault. But anyone who is outside will be killed. But inside, you remain protected because the promise was made and the promise is kept." So we see this story, which isn't over yet but is nearing its end, in which this woman, as we've said, is a prostitute. However, through her faith in God, she becomes an important figure in the history of the Jewish people and begins to be part of the Jewish people. Because she marries one of the two scouts, Salmon, and as such becomes the mother of Boaz, someone we will encounter again, as he is one of King David's ancestors. So you see that she too has become part of the chosen people. And she entered in a very, very significant way because she actually belongs to the immediate, almost immediate, lineage of King David. So you see, this is a beautiful message that the Bible gives us. This woman was a sinner, she led a disordered life, but the fact that she recognized the Lord's presence so strongly, so meaningfully, gave her the chance to become an important instrument for the salvation of the people. And it gave her the possibility of complete redemption. What she did before doesn't matter at all. What matters is what she did once she met the Lord, and this encounter meant so much to her family, but beyond that, to the entire people of Israel.
1: And when we look at the reflection made about her in the New Testament, we must understand that it is not just the story of the people of Israel, but the whole people, the entire history of salvation, of which we too are a part.

The Institute of Medicine's Future of Nursing Report has called for the proportion of registered nurses with a BSN degree to increase to 80% by 2020. So this would be a wonderful time to consider nursing at Ave Maria University.

So here we are faced with this woman, Rahab, who gave the guards of her city false information. In other words, she told a lie. There's no doubt about it. And by telling a lie, she protected the Hebrew spies, but at the same time, in some way, she harmed her own people. And one wonders why,

She misled the guards because she told them, "The spies have already left. The scouts are gone. Go, you can catch up with them." She knows perfectly well, however, that the two Hebrew spies, scouts or spies, call them what you will, are actually in the house and were hidden on the roof. That is, on the flat roof, on the terrace of Rayab's house. Now, the answer to why Rayab behaved in this way is one she gives herself. When, going up onto the terrace, she speaks with the scouts and we hear what she says. The text is given in full in the second chapter of the book of Joshua. And she says, "I know that the Lord has given you this land. Terror of you has fallen upon us. And all the inhabitants of the region tremble before you. For we heard how the Lord dried up the waters of the Red Sea before you when you came out of Egypt, and what you did to the two Amorite kings beyond the Jordan, Sihon and Og, whom you devoted to destruction." Basically, what she's saying is that we heard about these events, news travels. As you can imagine, merchants, who traveled far more extensively than we might think, would walk and bring news. So, the news of the crossing of the Red Sea became known. Then word spread about this mass of people who, many years later, arrived at the edge of the new land, Palestine. It is known that they fought against some local kings, minor tribal chiefs, but they won. They devoted them to destruction. This is a very difficult concept to grasp, but it was done to avoid any contact with the outside world. Pagan, you see, they were devoted to destruction, meaning everything and everyone belonging to the defeated peoples was destroyed. Now, it is known, therefore, that the people of Jericho, having heard these things, as Rayab says, are afraid of you, but they have understood that you are victors, and Rayab thinks she should become their ally. Then she goes on to say, "When we heard, that is, of these feats you accomplished, our hearts failed and no one has any courage left to face you. Because the Lord your God is God, up there in heaven and down here on earth." Now look, this needs a bit of time. A bit of explanation is needed because you've heard what the Lord your God says. We are used to thinking that God is the God of everyone, and so it is. In ancient thinking, in pagan thinking, every people, even every city, had its own God, and it was a God who was thought to operate, so to speak, only in that place. Your God is the one who goes with you, ours is another. If I think about your God, I have to think that your God works for you, but not for me. But here, Rayab is taking a step forward because she says, your God is greater because he is a God who is in heaven and on earth. So he is a God who can do anything. So there is a first vision of a God, the God of the Hebrews, who is someone greater than the various gods that every city, every people has. A God who can rule over the others, because unfortunately that was the mentality. A God for every people, your God who shows greater power than ours. And of course, there is still a long way to go before reaching the precise concept of a God who is unique and who rules over all. Now, here is Rayab, who had this ability to grasp in her heart faith in the God of this people, because she recognized the power, the greatness of a God. And she understands that this God goes beyond the limits of these local gods, with their particular cults, which are often vulgar and often even cruel. So, here she is, realizing this special presence of God.

this providence of God over his people, she decided to ally herself with the Hebrews and therefore acts knowing that the city of Jericho will be handed over into the hands of the Hebrews. However, you see, she is naturally generous towards the people who arrive, even though she doesn't know everything, but she asks for a favor, that is, she wants her life to be spared, and in fact, here she says, "Now swear to me by the Lord," this title, "the Lord," means your God, "that just as I have shown kindness to you, so you too will show kindness to my father's house." So she is not asking for her life alone, but she is asking for her whole family. Therefore, give me a sure sign that you will spare their lives, that you will let them live. My father, my mother, my brothers, my sisters, and all who belong to them, and you will spare our lives from death. And this request is granted because the men said to her, "We are prepared to die in your place, provided you do not reveal this agreement of ours." Everything can work, but the city guards, the city authorities, must never know what has happened. We have come in here, we have seen what it is about, but you must not tell anyone. If you do, we are released from our promise. But if you are here when the Lord gives us the land, we will treat you with kindness and loyalty. And so here is a sign that the two spies give to the woman, a red cord, a red rope that is tied to the window. The window faces the city walls, so you see, these walls were not the kind of defensive walls we might imagine, large and imposing. They were simply the outer walls of a house with a window. And this red cord will be the sign that she lives there. Rahab is there, her family is gathered there, and the people living there must be spared, because this promise has been made. And so Rahab helps. The two spies, by now the guards searching for them are far away, she gives them instructions and lets them down from the window. She lets them down from this very window, so you see, the walls aren't very high, using a rope. They climb down, move away, and, following Rahab's advice, hide in the nearby hills for a few days. Until the explorers, the city guards, have returned, then they will be free to go back. And so, together with Joshua, they prepare the attack on the city, which, as we know, will indeed take place. And we'll have to see how, because this too is a famous episode that has sparked many fantasies, many speculations, but it is something truly extraordinary. And it shows the strong providence of God, who once again demonstrates his will to help his people. And he helps them to overcome these obstacles, which in themselves would have been insurmountable.

Having recalled the whole event concerning Ra'yub, I need to correct what I said at the beginning, because if you remember, I said, Ra'yub's name is mentioned twice in the New Testament. In fact, it's not twice, but three times, even though the name is slightly changed, because instead of Ra'yub in the Gospel of Matthew, she is referred to as Rachab. Anyway, it's the same, basically, that C takes the place of an H. Let's see what it's about when we talk about Rachab or Ra'yub in the book of St. Matthew. We need to go to the first chapter, and we're at the verse 5. It's the genealogy of Jesus. It talks about all those who contributed to his birth, of whom it is said, the husband of Mary. Now look, it says, Salmon fathered Boaz by Ra'yub, and then Boaz fathered Obed by Ruth. So here Ra'yub enters into the genealogy of David, but the genealogy of David doesn't stop at David, because it continues. And passing through the experience of the Babylonian exile, it reaches Joseph, the husband of Mary, from whom Jesus was born, called Christ. Which means that even Ra'yub, the prostitute, became part of Jesus' genealogical line. In the past, we spoke about Tamar, the woman who had a child, by her father-in-law, so it was an act of incest. She too was part of Jesus' genealogy. It's a way of telling us that it doesn't matter what history you come from, what matters is what you do in the story of salvation. Now, let's look at what the other passages of Holy Scripture say about Ra'yub. So, Ra'yub, let's see. In the letter to the Hebrews, the reference is in chapter 11, verse 31. It's a chapter that speaks about faith and recalls all the great figures who lived by faith. So it mentions Abel, Noah, Abraham, Sarah, and then Isaac, Jacob, Joseph, Moses. And Ra'yub is mentioned as well, because in verse 31 the author of the letter to the Hebrews writes, by faith, Ra'yub the prostitute did not perish with those who were disobedient, because she had welcomed the spies with kindness. There you go, that's pretty much what we've said. It's not forgotten that Ra'yub was a prostitute. Look, it says so, the prostitute. Her sin isn't hidden, but what she did afterwards is remembered after, through the presence of the spies, she managed to understand that God had a special plan for these people, for this nation. So, there you have it, the first part. The first reference is from the letter to the Hebrews. But from the letter to the Hebrews, we then need to move on to another letter. This one is from James. The Apostle James, perhaps the Bishop of Jerusalem, the one we remember as James. The younger, James the Greater, would be the brother of John, but he was killed very early on. He died a martyr under the persecution unleashed by Herod. Now, in the letter of James, chapter 2, verse 25, let's start from verse 24. The apostle says, you see, a man is justified by works and not by faith alone. This is a very important passage. We had recalled it for Ra'yub, who was a prostitute and became an instrument of salvation. Here it says not only works, not only faith, but also works. And in fact, we come to verse 25. Like this, Ra'yub too, the prostitute, was she not justified by works, because she had given shelter to the scouts and had sent them off by another way? In fact, the apostle then concludes,
just as the body without the spirit.

Spirit is dead, so also faith without works is dead. There you have it. This is wonderful because it completes our understanding of this a bit. It's true, Rarya believed, she was a woman of faith. She accepted the idea that the God of this people, whom she did not know, had great power. She realized that there was a special protection for these men. She understood that by now the destiny of this people was to conquer the land. So the future was in their hands, through the protection and strength of their God. But it wasn't enough for her just to believe. She did something concrete, and her practical involvement was shown precisely through what she did, protecting, hiding the two spies, and helping them escape by another way. From the story of Rayab, for us comes a very important lesson. As we've said many times, this woman led a disorderly life, a life of sin, yet she played an important role in the history of salvation and even in the story of Christ's life, because she became part of his genealogy. Well, this should be a message that reaches each one of us. And none of us can say, ah, but I'm not like her, I don't do what she did. All of us have our own limits, our own sins, our own mediocrity. What matters is not so much where we start from, but where we end up. What matters is understanding that the Lord has faith in me. The Lord wants me to fulfill a mission. He makes it known to me and waits for my response. Whatever it may be, it is important because it makes me an instrument for the growth of God's kingdom in the world. And so it matters little whether the part one have to play seems to me important or not so important, whether one enters into a role that seems more glorious than others. What matters is knowing how to listen to the Lord, who speaks to us through the signs of life, the signs of the times, and makes us understand that he wants something from us, that he wants something from me, even if I am a sinner. That does not take away from me the possibility of being an important instrument for the growth of the Lord's kingdom. So there is a chain, like the chain of various characters, some good, but for the most part bad, who formed the genealogy for the birth of Jesus. In the same way, we belong to a long chain of people in which each of us becomes grain for the passing on of God's plan of salvation. The important thing is that this chain continues to be passed on and is not broken, and if it must be broken, let it not be me who breaks it. Because I too have this opportunity to be part of God's plan of salvation. Rayab teaches us this and becomes an example for our own lives.

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0: wants from us through this torch of peace is to grow closer to Him, because true peace always comes from God. And this is exactly what the Blessed Virgin Mary said in Fatima. She said, if you want peace, pray the rosary, pray the Holy Rosary. Yes, peace is in our reach, peace is in your reach, and we can get peace. We have to place ourselves in order with God, and there peace begins entering into our hearts, into our minds, into our souls, and into the world. Thank you so much, and God bless.
1: El mundo camina hacia el reino de María. 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

Oh, I'm here with a bunch of my friends. It's my 11th pilgrimage. And I'm here to pray for the needs of my family and friends, but we have whole bus. We have 50 over people, and we've been doing this 10 years already. And we came from Chicago, a huge Polish community. We have buses from two other parishes. So three huge groups of Polish people are here. And we just had many answer prayers. And we're just sharing the love of Mary. And it's just so beautiful here, the grounds and the atmosphere, the young people, the families, and to walk and to be in a blessed place, holy grounds. It's so very special. Polish people really love Our Lady of Częstochowa in Poland. We have a pilgrimage there. So this is our part, loving our mother and walking to her heart. And so I'm very thankful to be here. And I already received many graces from Mary. And I just say, just love Mary and ask her, and she will answer your prayers.

My name is Mary Carmen Zakrysik, and I am from Carmel, Indiana. I'm a perpetual pilgrim on this year's 2026 National Eucharistic Pilgrimage. Right now I live in South Bend, Indiana, and I work at a parish nearby where I serve as the director of youth faith formation. So on a regular day, I am in charge of preparing materials for catechists to teach the faith to children at the parish. This pilgrimage serves as a reminder that Christ became flesh for us, that Christ is with us, He has not left us, and He still walks among us. He desires to be with us. So it really is a beautiful opportunity to walk with Jesus, to experience what the apostles experienced 2,000 years ago, to share our daily life with Him, and to allow Him to renew our relationship with Him in the Eucharist. So when I was 14 years old, I attended my first retreat, and that retreat was centered on Eucharistic adoration. And I had gone to adoration before as a child, but it wasn't until that moment when I was a freshman in high school where I really experienced Jesus in adoration. And I looked up and I saw that actually is God. It was really a powerful moment for me and my faith. And I remember coming home from that retreat just crying and being so convicted of my Catholic faith and wanting to share it with my friends. And so ever since that retreat, I started attending a weekly holy hour in adoration, and my love for the Eucharist has just grown since. And I'm really grateful for this opportunity to be with the Eucharist.

24/7 over the next several weeks. I think it's going to be the conversions. That's my prayer, is that Jesus walking this route, that he's going to touch the hearts of people along the way. We know that he will, but radically. And my prayer is that people will be converted, maybe people who have left the Catholic faith, when they see such a public witness of thousands of people walking behind him, that will click. They'll realize that is Jesus. And he came not just for us, but he came for them. So my prayer is for people to be converted back into a relationship with Jesus and with his church. The biggest challenge? That's a great question. There's so many stops that we will be visiting along the way. So many churches, different dioceses. We're going through 18 different dioceses. So I think it probably took a lot of time and effort and certainly challenges and planning all of that. We want to bring Jesus to everyone. But whether you're on the pilgrimage or not, you're invited to join us in prayer and sacrifice for the renewal of the faith in the country.

Dear children, God has permitted me to be with you also today to call you to prayer and fasting. Live this time of grace and be witnesses of hope. Because I repeat to you, little children, that with prayer and fasting, also wars can be suppressed. Little children, believe and live this time of grace in faith, and with faith, and my Immaculate Heart does not leave any of you in peacelessness if you have recourse to me. I intercede for you before the Most High, and I pray for peace in your hearts and for hope for the future. Thank you for having responded to my call.

0: Pray for the salvation of this country and the salvation of the world. And you can trust Jesus and Mary.
1: In the name of the Father, and of the Son, and of the Holy Spirit.
2: Amen.
1: We offer this rosary to the Blessed Mother and her intentions for Maria Vision, for peace in the world, for the conversion of sinners, and for the intentions of all of our callers and everyone watching. I believe in God, the Father Almighty, creator of heaven and earth, and in Jesus Christ, his only Son, our Lord, who was conceived by the Holy Spirit, born of the Virgin Mary, suffered under Pontius Pilate, was crucified, died, and was buried. He, des-

0: descended into hell. On the third day he rose again from the dead. He ascended into heaven and sits at the right hand of God, the Father Almighty. He shall come again to judge the living and the dead. I believe in the Holy Spirit, the Holy Catholic Church, the communion of saints, the forgiveness of sins, the resurrection of the body, and life everlasting. Amen. Our Father, who art in heaven, hallowed be thy name. Thy kingdom come, thy will be done, on earth as it is in heaven.
1: Give us this day our daily bread, and forgive us our trespasses, as we forgive those who trespass against us. And lead us not into temptation, but deliver us from evil. Amen.
0: Hail Mary, full of grace, the Lord is with thee. Blessed art thou among women, and blessed is the fruit of thy womb, Jesus.
1: Holy Mary, Mother of God, pray for us sinners, now and at the hour of our death. Amen.
0: Hail Mary, full of grace, the Lord is with thee. Blessed art thou among women, and blessed is the fruit of thy womb, Jesus.
1: Holy Mary, Mother of God, pray for us sinners, now and at the hour of our death. Amen.
0: Hail Mary, full of grace, the Lord is with thee. Blessed art thou among women, and blessed is the fruit of thy womb, Jesus.
1: Holy Mary, Mother of God, pray for us sinners, now and at the hour of our death. Amen.
0: Glory be to the Father, and to the Son, and to the Holy Spirit.
1: As it was in the beginning, is now, and ever shall be, world without end. Amen.
0: The first glorious mystery is the resurrection. Joseph asks his prayers for his sister-in-law, Sandra, to have a successful eye surgery and to recover well, and for her whole family. And he also prays for his friend, Eugene, who was suffering from COVID, to recover well, and for Eugene's wife, who just passed away. Our Father, who art in heaven, hallowed be thy name. Thy kingdom come, thy will be done, on earth as it is in heaven.
1: Give us this day our daily bread, and forgive us our trespasses, as we forgive those who trespass against us. And lead us not into temptation, but deliver us from evil. Amen.
0: Hail Mary, full of grace, the Lord is with thee. Blessed art thou among women, and blessed is the fruit of thy womb, Jesus.
1: Holy Mary, Mother of God, pray for us sinners, now and at the hour of our death. Amen.
0: Hail Mary, full of grace, the Lord is with thee. Blessed art thou among women, and blessed is the fruit of thy womb, Jesus.
1: Holy Mary, Mother of God, pray for us sinners, now and at the hour of our death. Amen.
0: Hail Mary, full of grace, the Lord is with thee. Blessed art thou among women, and blessed is the fruit of thy womb, Jesus.
1: Holy Mary, Mother of God, pray for us sinners, now and at the hour of our death. Amen.
0: Hail Mary, full of grace, the Lord is with thee. Blessed art thou among women, and blessed is the fruit of thy womb, Jesus.
1: Holy Mary, Mother of God, pray for us sinners, now and at the hour of our death. Amen.
0: Hail Mary, full of grace, the Lord is with thee. Blessed art thou among women, and blessed is the fruit of thy womb, Jesus.
1: Holy Mary, Mother of God, pray for us sinners, now and at the hour of our death. Amen.
0: Hail Mary, full of grace, the Lord is with thee. Blessed art thou among women, and blessed is the fruit of thy womb, Jesus.
1: Holy Mary, Mother of God, pray for us sinners, now and at the hour of our death. Amen.
0: Hail Mary, full of grace, the Lord is with thee. Blessed art thou among women, and blessed is the fruit of thy womb, Jesus.
1: Holy Mary, Mother of God, pray for us sinners, now and at the hour of our death. Amen.
0: Hail Mary, full of grace, the Lord is with thee. Blessed art thou among women, and blessed is the fruit of thy womb, Jesus.
1: Holy Mary, Mother of God, pray for us sinners, now and at the hour of our death. Amen.
0: Hail Mary, full of grace, the Lord is with thee. Blessed art thou among women, and blessed is the fruit of thy womb, Jesus.
1: Holy Mary, Mother of God, pray for us sinners, now and at the hour of our death. Amen.
0: Hail Mary, full of grace, the Lord is with thee. Blessed art thou among women, and blessed is the fruit of thy womb, Jesus.
1: Holy Mary, Mother of God, pray for us sinners, now and at the hour of our death. Amen.
0: Glory be to the Father, and to the Son, and to the Holy Spirit.
1: As it was in the beginning, is now, and ever shall be, world without end. Amen.
0: O my Jesus, forgive us our sins, save us from the fires of hell,
1: Lead all souls to heaven, especially those in most need of thy mercy.

0: The second glorious mystery is the Ascension. Judy and Richard access prayers for all of their prayer intentions, especially for their safety and protection, and for them to have joy in their hearts. And Kevin access prayers for all of his prayer intentions, for the repose of the soul of ED, and for Vinny and Dennis to stay clean and free from alcohol. Our Father, who art in heaven, hallowed be thy name. Thy kingdom come, thy will be done, on earth as it is in heaven.
1: Give us this day our daily bread, and forgive us our trespasses, as we forgive those who trespass against us. And lead us not into temptation, but deliver us from evil. Amen.
0: Hail Mary, full of grace, the Lord is with thee. Blessed art thou among women, and blessed is the fruit of thy womb, Jesus.
1: Holy Mary, Mother of God, pray for us sinners now and at the hour of our death. Amen.
0: Hail Mary, full of grace, the Lord is with thee. Blessed art thou among women, and blessed is the fruit of thy womb, Jesus.
1: Holy Mary, Mother of God, pray for us sinners now and at the hour of our death. Amen.
0: Hail Mary, full of grace, the Lord is with thee. Blessed art thou among women, and blessed is the fruit of thy womb, Jesus.
1: Holy Mary, Mother of God, pray for us sinners now and at the hour of our death. Amen.
0: Hail Mary, full of grace, the Lord is with thee. Blessed art thou among women, and blessed is the fruit of thy womb, Jesus.
1: Holy Mary, Mother of God, pray for us sinners now and at the hour of our death. Amen.
0: Hail Mary, full of grace, the Lord is with thee. Blessed art thou among women, and blessed is the fruit of thy womb, Jesus.
1: Holy Mary, Mother of God, pray for us sinners now and at the hour of our death. Amen.
0: Hail Mary, full of grace, the Lord is with thee. Blessed art thou among women, and blessed is the fruit of thy womb, Jesus.
1: Holy Mary, Mother of God, pray for us sinners now and at the hour of our death. Amen.
0: Hail Mary, full of grace, the Lord is with thee. Blessed art thou among women, and blessed is the fruit of thy womb, Jesus.
1: Holy Mary, Mother of God, pray for us sinners now and at the hour of our death. Amen.
0: Hail Mary, full of grace, the Lord is with thee. Blessed art thou among women, and blessed is the fruit of thy womb, Jesus.
1: Holy Mary, Mother of God, pray for us sinners now and at the hour of our death. Amen.
0: Hail Mary, full of grace, the Lord is with thee. Blessed art thou among women, and blessed is the fruit of thy womb, Jesus.
1: Holy Mary, Mother of God, pray for us sinners now and at the hour of our death. Amen.
0: Hail Mary, full of grace, the Lord is with thee. Blessed art thou among women, and blessed is the fruit of thy womb, Jesus.
1: Holy Mary, Mother of God, pray for us sinners now and at the hour of our death. Amen.
0: Glory be to the Father, and to the Son, and to the Holy Spirit.
1: As it was in the beginning, is now, and ever shall be, world without end. Amen.
0: O my Jesus, forgive us our sins, save us from the fires of hell. Lead all souls to heaven, especially those in most need of thy mercy.

0: The third glorious mystery is the descent of the Holy Spirit. Anna asks prayers for complete healing on her stomach, for financial stability, for her husband, children, and especially Thomas and her grandchildren, and for world peace and the Maria Vision staff around the world. Our Father, who art in heaven, hallowed be thy name. Thy kingdom come, thy will be done, on earth as it is in heaven.
1: Give us this day our daily bread, and forgive us our trespasses, as we forgive those who trespass against us. And lead us not into temptation, but deliver us from evil. Amen.
0: Hail Mary, full of grace, the Lord is with thee. Blessed art thou among women, and blessed is the fruit.

0: thy womb, Jesus.
1: Holy Mary, Mother of God, pray for us sinners now and at the hour of our death. Amen.
0: Hail Mary, full of grace, the Lord is with thee. Blessed art thou among women, and blessed is the fruit of thy womb, Jesus.
1: Holy Mary, Mother of God, pray for us sinners now and at the hour of our death. Amen.
0: Hail Mary, full of grace, the Lord is with thee. Blessed art thou among women, and blessed is the fruit of thy womb, Jesus.
1: Holy Mary, Mother of God, pray for us sinners now and at the hour of our death. Amen.
0: Hail Mary, full of grace, the Lord is with thee. Blessed art thou among women, and blessed is the fruit of thy womb, Jesus.
1: Holy Mary, Mother of God, pray for us sinners now and at the hour of our death. Amen.
0: Hail Mary, full of grace, the Lord is with thee. Blessed art thou among women, and blessed is the fruit of thy womb, Jesus.
1: Holy Mary, Mother of God, pray for us sinners now and at the hour of our death. Amen.
0: Hail Mary, full of grace, the Lord is with thee. Blessed art thou among women, and blessed is the fruit of thy womb, Jesus.
1: Holy Mary, Mother of God, pray for us sinners now and at the hour of our death. Amen.
0: Hail Mary, full of grace, the Lord is with thee. Blessed art thou among women, and blessed is the fruit of thy womb, Jesus.
1: Holy Mary, Mother of God, pray for us sinners now and at the hour of our death. Amen.
0: Hail Mary, full of grace, the Lord is with thee. Blessed art thou among women, and blessed is the fruit of thy womb, Jesus.
1: Holy Mary, Mother of God, pray for us sinners now and at the hour of our death. Amen.
0: Hail Mary, full of grace, the Lord is with thee. Blessed art thou among women, and blessed is the fruit of thy womb, Jesus.
1: Holy Mary, Mother of God, pray for us sinners now and at the hour of our death. Amen.
0: Hail Mary, full of grace, the Lord is with thee. Blessed art thou among women, and blessed is the fruit of thy womb, Jesus.
1: Holy Mary, Mother of God, pray for us sinners now and at the hour of our death. Amen.
0: Glory be to the Father, and to the Son, and to the Holy Spirit.
1: As it was in the beginning, is now, and ever shall be, world without end. Amen.
0: O my Jesus, forgive us our sins, save us from the fires of hell. Lead all souls to heaven, especially those in most need of thy mercy.

0: The fourth glorious mystery is the Assumption. Lupe acts his prayers for her son, John, who is suffering from terminal cancer, to be healed by the merciful Jesus. And she also prays for the whole family to have strength and peace during this difficult time. Our Father, who art in heaven, hallowed be thy name. Thy kingdom come, thy will be done, on earth as it is in heaven.
1: Give us this day our daily bread, and forgive us our trespasses, as we forgive those who trespass against us. And lead us not into temptation, but deliver us from evil. Amen.
0: Hail Mary, full of grace, the Lord is with thee. Blessed art thou among women, and blessed is the fruit of thy womb, Jesus.
1: Holy Mary, Mother of God, pray for us sinners, now and at the hour of our death. Amen.
0: Hail Mary, full of grace, the Lord is with thee. Blessed art thou among women, and blessed is the fruit of thy womb, Jesus.
1: Holy Mary, Mother of God, pray for us sinners, now and at the hour of our death. Amen.
0: Hail Mary, full of grace, the Lord is with thee. Blessed art thou among women, and blessed is the fruit of thy womb, Jesus.
1: Holy Mary, Mother of God, pray for us sinners, now and at the hour of our death. Amen.
0: Hail Mary, full of grace, the Lord is with thee. Blessed art thou among women, and blessed is the fruit of thy womb, Jesus.
1: Holy Mary, Mother of God, pray for us sinners, now and at the hour of our death. Amen.
0: Hail Mary, full of grace, the Lord is with thee. Blessed art thou among women, and blessed is the fruit of thy womb, Jesus.
1: Holy Mary, Mother of God, pray for us sinners, now and at the hour of our death. Amen.
0: Hail Mary, full of grace, the Lord is with thee. Blessed art thou among women, and blessed is the fruit of thy womb, Jesus.
1: Holy Mary, Mother of God, pray for us sinners, now and at the hour of our death. Amen.
0: Hail Mary, full of grace, the Lord is with thee. Blessed art thou among women, and blessed

0: It is the fruit of thy womb, Jesus.
1: Holy Mary, Mother of God, pray for us sinners now and at the hour of our death. Amen.
0: Hail Mary, full of grace, the Lord is with thee. Blessed art thou among women, and blessed is the fruit of thy womb, Jesus.
1: Holy Mary, Mother of God, pray for us sinners now and at the hour of our death. Amen.
0: Hail Mary, full of grace, the Lord is with thee. Blessed art thou among women, and blessed is the fruit of thy womb, Jesus.
1: Holy Mary, Mother of God, pray for us sinners now and at the hour of our death. Amen.
0: Hail Mary, full of grace, the Lord is with thee. Blessed art thou among women, and blessed is the fruit of thy womb, Jesus.
1: Holy Mary, Mother of God, pray for us sinners now and at the hour of our death. Amen.
0: Glory be to the Father, and to the Son, and to the Holy Spirit.
1: As it was in the beginning, is now, and ever shall be, world without end. Amen.
0: O my Jesus, forgive us our sins, save us from the fires of hell. Lead all souls to heaven, especially those in most need of thy mercy.

0: The fifth glorious mystery is the coronation. Julia asks prayers for God's wisdom and help in all of her children's lives and decision-making and jobs, for clarity for her son and protection, for strength in the Lord and faithfulness, and to trust and have hope. She also asks prayers for the protection of her family, for her daughter, for strength and protection, for all mothers, for God's will in handling a situation with the lawyer, and for God's blessing and for the lawyer's well-being, for prayers for Anne Marie, for herself, for fortitude, and for perseverance and confidence, and for her husband. Our Father, who art in heaven, hallowed be thy name. Thy kingdom come, thy will be done, on earth as it is in heaven.
1: Give us this day our daily bread, and forgive us our trespasses, as we forgive those who trespass against us. And lead us not into temptation, but deliver us from evil. Amen.
0: Hail Mary, full of grace, the Lord is with thee. Blessed art thou among women, and blessed is the fruit of thy womb, Jesus.
1: Holy Mary, Mother of God, pray for us sinners now and at the hour of our death. Amen.
0: Hail Mary, full of grace, the Lord is with thee. Blessed art thou among women, and blessed is the fruit of thy womb, Jesus.
1: Holy Mary, Mother of God, pray for us sinners now and at the hour of our death. Amen.
0: Hail Mary, full of grace, the Lord is with thee. Blessed art thou among women, and blessed is the fruit of thy womb, Jesus.
1: Holy Mary, Mother of God, pray for us sinners now and at the hour of our death. Amen.
0: Hail Mary, full of grace, the Lord is with thee. Blessed art thou among women, and blessed is the fruit of thy womb, Jesus.
1: Holy Mary, Mother of God, pray for us sinners now and at the hour of our death. Amen.
0: Hail Mary, full of grace, the Lord is with thee. Blessed art thou among women, and blessed is the fruit of thy womb, Jesus.
1: Holy Mary, Mother of God, pray for us sinners now and at the hour of our death. Amen.
0: Hail Mary, full of grace, the Lord is with thee. Blessed art thou among women, and blessed is the fruit of thy womb, Jesus.
1: Holy Mary, Mother of God, pray for us sinners now and at the hour of our death. Amen.
0: Hail Mary, full of grace, the Lord is with thee. Blessed art thou among women, and blessed is the fruit of thy womb, Jesus.
1: Holy Mary, Mother of God, pray for us sinners now and at the hour of our death. Amen.
0: Hail Mary, full of grace, the Lord is with thee. Blessed art thou among women, and blessed is the fruit of thy womb, Jesus.
1: Holy Mary, Mother of God, pray for us sinners now and at the hour of our death. Amen.
0: Hail Mary, full of grace, the Lord is with thee. Blessed art thou among women, and blessed is the fruit of thy womb, Jesus.
1: Holy Mary, Mother of God, pray for us sinners now and at the hour of our death. Amen.
0: Hail Mary, full of grace, the Lord is with thee. Blessed art thou among women, and blessed is the fruit of thy womb, Jesus.
1: Holy Mary, Mother of God, pray for us sinners now and at

0: of our death. Amen.
1: Glory be to the Father, and to the Son, and to the Holy Spirit.
0: As it was in the beginning, is now, and ever shall be, world without end. Amen.
1: O my Jesus, forgive us our sins, save us from the fires of hell. Lead all souls to heaven, especially those most need of thy mercy.

Hail, Holy Queen, Mother of Mercy, our life, our sweetness, and our hope. To thee do we cry, poor banished children of Eve. To thee do we send up our sighs, mourning and weeping in this valley of tears. Turn then, most gracious Advocate, thine eyes of mercy towards us, and after this our exile, show unto us the blessed fruit of thy womb, Jesus. O clement, O loving, O sweet Virgin Mary, pray for us, O Holy Mother of God, that we may be made worthy of the promises of Christ. O God, whose only begotten Son, by his life, death, and resurrection, has purchased for us the rewards of eternal life, grant, we beseech thee, that by meditating upon these mysteries of the most holy Rosary of the Blessed Virgin Mary, we may imitate what they contain and obtain what they promise through the same Christ our Lord. Amen. St. Michael the Archangel.

0: Prince of the heavenly hosts, by the power of God, cast into hell Satan and all the evil spirits who prowl about the world seeking the ruin of souls. Amen.
1: For the intentions of the Holy Father, our Father, who art in heaven, hallowed be thy name. Thy kingdom come, thy will be done, on earth as it is in heaven.
0: Give us this day our daily bread, and forgive us our trespasses, as we forgive those who trespass against us. And lead us not into temptation, but deliver us from evil. Amen.
1: Hail Mary, full of grace, the Lord is with thee. Blessed art thou among women, and blessed is the fruit of thy womb, Jesus.
0: Holy Mary, Mother of God, pray for us sinners now and at the hour of our death. Amen.
1: Glory be to the Father, and to the Son, and to the Holy Spirit.
0: As it was in the beginning, is now, and ever shall be, world without end. Amen.
1: The Litany of Loretto. Lord, have mercy. Christ, have mercy. Lord, have mercy. Christ, hear us.
0: Christ, graciously hear us.
1: God, the Father of heaven,
0: have mercy on us.
1: God, the Son, Redeemer of the world, have mercy on us. God, the Holy Spirit,
0: have mercy on us.
1: Holy Trinity, one God,
0: have mercy on us.
1: Holy Mary,
0: pray for us.
1: Holy Mother of God,
0: pray for us.
1: Holy Virgin of Virgins,
0: pray for us.
1: Mother of Christ,
0: pray for us.
1: Mother of the Church,
0: pray for us.
1: Mother of Mercy,
0: pray for us.
1: Mother of Divine Grace,
0: pray for us.
1: Mother of Hope,
0: pray for us.
1: Mother most pure,
0: pray for us.
1: Mother most chaste,
0: pray for us.
1: Mother inviolate,
0: pray for us.
1: Mother undefiled,
0: pray for us.
1: Mother most amiable,
0: pray for us.
1: Mother admirable,
0: pray for us.
1: Mother of good counsel,
0: pray for us.
1: Mother of our Creator,
0: pray for us.
1: Mother of our Savior,
0: pray for us.
1: Virgin most prudent,
0: pray for us.
1: Virgin most venerable,
0: pray for us.
1: Virgin most renowned,
0: pray for us.
1: Virgin most powerful,
0: pray for us.
1: Virgin most merciful,
0: pray for us.
1: Virgin most faithful,
0: pray for us.
1: Mirror of justice,
0: pray for us.
1: Seat of wisdom,
0: pray for us.
1: Cause of our joy,
0: pray for us.
1: Spiritual vessel,
0: pray for us.
1: Vessel of honor,
0: pray for us.
1: Singular vessel of devotion,
0: pray for us.
1: Tower of David,
0: pray for us.
1: Tower of ivory,
0: pray for us.
1: House of gold,
0: pray for us.
1: Ark of the covenant,
0: pray for us.
1: Gate of heaven,
0: pray for us.
1: Morning star,
0: pray for us.
1: Health of the sick,
0: pray for us.
1: Refuge of sinners,
0: pray for us.
1: Solace of migrants,
0: pray for us.
1: Comfort of the afflicted,
0: pray for us.
1: Help of Christians,
0: pray for us.
1: Queen of angels,
0: pray for us.
1: Queen of patriarchs,
0: pray for us.
1: Queen of prophets,
0: pray for us.
1: Queen of apostles,
0: pray for us.
1: Queen of martyrs,

0: Pray for us,
1: Queen of Confessors.
0: Pray for us,
1: Queen of Virgins.
0: Pray for us,
1: Queen of All Saints.
0: Pray for us,
1: Queen conceived without original sin.
0: Pray for us,
1: Queen assumed into heaven.
0: Pray for us,
1: Queen of the Most Holy Rosary.
0: Pray for us,
1: Queen of Families.
0: Pray for us,
1: Queen of Peace.
0: Pray for us,
1: Lamb of God who takes away the sins of the world.
0: Spare us, O Lord.
1: Lamb of God who takes away the sins of the world.
0: Graciously hear us, O Lord.
1: Lamb of God who takes away the sins of the world.
0: Have mercy on us.
1: Pray for us, O Holy Mother of God.
0: That we may be made worthy of the promises of Christ.
1: Let us pray. Grant, we beseech thee, O Lord God, that we, your servants, may enjoy perpetual health of mind and body, and by the glorious intercession of the Blessed Mary, ever Virgin, may be delivered from present sorrow and obtain eternal joy. Through Christ our Lord.
0: Amen.
1: In the name of the Father, and of the Son, and of the Holy Spirit. Amen.
0: Amen.

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The Almighty has done great things for me, and holy is

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He has come to the help of his servant Israel, for he has remembered his promise of mercy, the promise he made to our fathers, to Abraham and his children

Good day. This is Father Leo Smith, pastor of St. Finbar Catholic Church in Naples, Florida. I invite everyone listening and watching to join me and the people of St. Finbar as we pray to God that the peace of God, which is symbolized by this torch for peace, light God's world entirely, especially in this troubled and tumultuous time. May the Prince of Peace aid us all at all times. God bless all of you very much.

0: My name is Adela Cuadra, and I'm from Sullivan, Wisconsin, and we live, I'm originally from Nicaragua, and I've been here since I was 4 years old. This is our fifth year coming to Walk to Mary, and every time we come, I come with a reason, an intention. And the first year I came, my sister had done in vitro, and I told her I'm against it. So I told her to stop doing that, and that I would walk for her. And 3 months later, she was pregnant.
1: I believe the purpose of this pilgrimage is for Jesus to grow my faith and bring me to him, but through Mary. I think he's really trying to grow my faith and show me that the easiest way to him is through Mary, his mother. And I firmly believe that she's here holding my hand along with my husband and my children, because I truly believe it is through her that I'm going to truly know how to love him and follow him. I will go the 22 miles if God permits, and, with the help of Mama Mary, yes.

My name is Raymond Martinez II. I'm a seminarian for the Diocese of San Angelo, Texas. What is the Eucharistic Pilgrimage? Yeah, the Eucharistic Pilgrimage is one way in which we can really encounter our Lord. So throughout these 6 weeks, we will be journeying up the East Coast with our Lord. And as one of the perpetual pilgrims, I will be with him the entire way, whereas thousands and hopefully tens of thousands of others will get to journey with us at least part of the way. And so we hope to be instruments of our Lord and be able to invite others to encounter him through the Eucharist throughout this pilgrimage. Yes, my greatest hope for the National Eucharistic Pilgrimage this summer is that more and more people are able to encounter our Lord and to develop a personal relationship with him in the Eucharist. My personal relationship with Jesus in the Eucharist has always been an integral part of my life. Growing up, we had a Eucharistic Adoration Holy Hour every week as a family. And really, when I was 14 years old, I had an encounter with our Lord in the Eucharist that really made me want to take my faith and make it my own. And it was through an encounter with our Lord in the Eucharist when I was 16 that I began to really discern the Lord's will in my life, and ultimately made the decision to become a seminarian within a few months. Yes, I think one of the most transformative aspects of this pilgrimage for participants is being able to see the community of people that are able to join us throughout the entirety of this pilgrimage. Because as Catholics, like, we are called to community. And when we're on procession with hundreds, thousands of other people, with our Eucharistic Lord following behind him, you are really able to see

the community that is forming behind our Lord and desiring to truly follow him. Which saint has really inspired me the most? I have several different patron saints, but I really look up to St. Carlo Acutis and St. Tarsicius the most. St. Carlo Acutis just really, really desired to allow others to encounter our Lord in the Eucharist. He created a website about Eucharistic miracles, and he just really wanted other people to experience our Lord and to encounter our Lord in the way he had. And St. Tarsicius died protecting the Eucharist with his very life. And so both those aspects are things that I want to take with me on pilgrimage. I want to be able to be an instrument of encounter for our Eucharistic Lord and ultimately protect him at all costs. If I could ask Catholics in America to do one thing after this pilgrimage, it would probably be to just be able to encounter our Lord, to bring others to encounter our Lord. If you've attended this pilgrimage or you are attending virtually, either physically or virtually, just try and bring encounters to other people around you. Bring them to adoration, bring them to Mass. And if you're not able to attend in any sort of way, maybe go find adoration near you. Go to Mass. And make those encounters for yourself.

Dear children, God has permitted me to be with you also today to call you to prayer and fasting. Live this time of grace and be witnesses of hope. Because I repeat to you, little children, that with prayer and fasting, also wars can be suppressed. Little children, believe and live this time of grace in faith. And with faith, and my Immaculate Heart does not leave any of you in peacelessness if you have recourse to me. I intercede for you before the Most High, and I pray for peace in your hearts and for hope for the future. Thank you for having responded to my call.

By the sign of the Holy Cross, from our enemies, deliver us, Lord our God. In the name of the Father, and of the Son, and of the Holy Spirit. Amen. We begin by asking God to help us tear down the walls of vice that so greatly affect our lives and our salvation. The first wall. We recognize ourselves as creatures of God, and we beg you, Heavenly Father, to tear down in us and in all people these vices with the virtues that nullify them. Worldly love with divine love. Worshipping what is contrary to you with true worship and love for you. The vanity of doing our own will with the desire to do your will. And grant us perseverance through your grace. Amen. Heavenly Father, united with all those participating in this Jericho site, we thank you for being a generous Father and for having given us faith in you, in your Son, Jesus Christ, and in your Holy Spirit, in the name of Jesus, by his most holy wounds and his most precious blood, through the intercession of the Blessed Virgin Mary, the Archangels Michael, Gabriel, and Raphael, the guardian angel of our nation, my guardian angel, and all the angels of God, Saint Joseph.

most chaste spouse of the Virgin Mary, the saints, and the souls in purgatory, we offer you these prayers to beg you to tear down the walls that are preventing your will from being fulfilled in us, in our loved ones,

Come, Holy Spirit. 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We offer you this sincere act of contrition. Our Lord Jesus Christ, true God and true man, our Creator and Redeemer, because you are who you are, and because we love you above all things, we are truly sorry from the bottom of our hearts for having offended you. We firmly resolve never to sin again, to avoid the occasions of sin, to confess, and to fulfill the penance that is given to us. We offer our lives, works, labors, sufferings, and sacrifices in reparation for our sins. We trust that through your infinite goodness and mercy, you will forgive us and grant us the grace not to offend you again, and to persevere in your holy service until the end of our lives.

spiritual communion. We believe, Jesus our Lord, that you are truly present in the most holy sacrament of the altar. We love you above all things and ardently desire to receive you into our soul. But since we cannot do so sacramentally at this moment, come at least spiritually into our hearts, and as if we had already received you, we embrace you and unite ourselves wholly to you, Lord. Never allow us to be separated from you. Amen. Prayer for the souls in purgatory. Eternal Father, we offer you the most precious blood of your divine Son Jesus, in union with the masses celebrated today throughout the world, for the blessed souls in purgatory, for sinners everywhere, for sinners in the universal church, for those in our own family, and throughout my Maria Vision. Amen. Grant them, Lord, eternal rest, and let perpetual light shine upon them. May they rest in peace. So be it. Grant them, Lord, eternal rest, and let perpetual light shine upon them. May they rest in peace. So be it. Grant them, Lord, eternal rest, and let perpetual light shine upon them. May they

Most Holy Trinity, known in your divine will and by the torment caused to our Lord Jesus Christ by the wound in his right hand, we ask you with faith and trust for the Holy Mother Catholic Church, the mystical body and spouse of Jesus Christ, for our family, Maria Vision, the whole world, and especially for those of us who are praying this Jericho site. Second wall. We prepare ourselves by asking for forgiveness and making reparation for the offenses against God. We beg you, Heavenly Father, to tear down within us and in all people these vices, or grant us the virtues that nullify them. Hardness of heart and lack of forgiveness with the mercy of Jesus. Selfishness with true generosity. Injustice with justice, and pride with humility, and grant us perseverance with your grace. Amen. O God, have compassion on me. Mercy, our God, for your goodness, for your immense compassion, erase our guilt. Wash away all our wrongdoing

0: Today we confess our guilt. We are always aware of our sin. Against you alone have we sinned. We have committed the evil that you abhor. In your sentence, you will be right. In the judgment, you will be found innocent. Look, we were born in guilt, sinners from the moment our mother conceived us. You desire a sincere heart, and in our innermost being, you instill wisdom. Sprinkle us with hyssop, and we shall be clean. Wash us, and we shall be whiter than snow. Let us hear joy and gladness. Let the bones you have crushed rejoice. Remove sin from us from your sight. Blot out all our guilt. O God, create in us a pure heart. Renew us inwardly with a steadfast spirit. Do not cast us away from your presence. Do not take your Holy Spirit from us. Restore to us the joy of your salvation. Strengthen us with a willing spirit. We will teach your ways to the wicked, and sinners will return to you. Deliver us from blood guilt, O God, God our Savior, and our tongues will sing of your righteousness. Lord, you will open our lips, and our mouth will proclaim your praise. Sacrifices do not satisfy you. If we offered you a holocaust, you would not want it. A sacrifice is a broken spirit. A broken and humbled heart you will not despise. Lord, in your goodness, show favor to Zion. Rebuild the walls of Jerusalem. Then you will accept ritual sacrifices, offerings and burnt offerings, and bulls will be offered on your altar.
1: Most Holy Trinity, we feel sorrow for ourselves, for the men and women of our family and our lineage, for Maria Vision and for the world, who, having been redeemed by you, have forgotten you. Humbly, we ask your forgiveness for our sins of thought, word, deed, and omission. For those of our family, for those of all of us who are praying this Jericho site, for those of my Maria Vision, and for those of the whole world. For not loving you, Lord, above all things, and for remaining silent, supporting, or failing to act when you, or what is yours, is offended, for having fallen into beliefs contrary to you, for not making an effort to better know the Catholic faith, for living it half-heartedly, for being ashamed of it or denying it. Forgive us, Lord, forgive us. For the times we have not seen or given thanks for the good things you give us, and for rejecting the cross you allow for the salvation of our soul. Forgive us, Lord, forgive us, for not preaching the gospel, baptism, repentance, confession, and the forgiveness of sins, for not seeking for all of us to be disciples of Jesus, and for not recognizing that only He is the way, the truth, and the life, and that no one comes to the Father except through Him. Forgive us, Lord, forgive us.
0: For the times we have taken your name in vain, for not responding properly to the vocation to which you have called us, nor fulfilling our duty of state. Forgive us, Lord, forgive us. For the times we have not attended Mass on Sundays and holy days of obligation, for receiving the Eucharist in a state of grave sin or unworthily, for offenses against the Virgin Mary and against holy persons, places or things, for secularizing Christian feasts and celebrating pagan holidays like Halloween, for misusing the sacraments and sacramentals, for falling into simony, and for not keeping the commandments of the Church. Forgive us, ye Lord, forgive us. For all the times we have not practiced the spiritual and corporal works of mercy, and for the times we have not loved or respected our parents, our spouse, our children, and our neighbor. Forgive us, Lord, forgive us, for not always defending the Catholic faith, life, marriage,

0: creation, family, purity, freedom, and peace according to your will. For the times we have neglected our family, body, health, and soul, or have given into vices, and for the times we have led others to sin, have been complicit in sin, or have caused scandal, and for dressing indecently, especially in your temples. Forgive us, Lord, forgive us, for the times we have allowed impure acts and thoughts. Forgive us, Lord, forgive us, for the times we have stolen, wasted time, money, food, and words, and have coveted the possessions of others. Forgive us, Lord, forgive us, for the times we have lied, deceived, failed to defend the truth, and have given false testimony. Forgive us, Lord, forgive us.
1: And for everything we fail to mention, and that offends you, so that we may recognize it as sin, confess it, and make amends for it, especially for not allowing your Holy Spirit to guide us. For all of this, forgive us, Lord, forgive us. We take refuge in your infinite mercy, begging you to receive us as you did the prodigal son who, repentant, returns to his father. Send us your Holy Spirit and fill us with your love so that we may share it with others, and so that we may no longer offend you.

0: our God. We believe, we adore, we hope, and we love you. We ask your forgiveness for those who do not believe, do not adore, do not hope, and do not love you. Our God, we believe, we adore, we hope, and we love you. We ask your forgiveness for those who do not believe, do not adore, do not hope, and do not love you. Our God, we believe, we adore, we hope, and we love you. We ask your forgiveness for those who do not believe, do not adore, do not hope, and do not love you. Most Holy Trinity, Father, Son, and Holy Spirit, I adore you profoundly, and I offer you the most precious body, blood, soul, and divinity of our Lord Jesus Christ, present in all the tabernacles of the earth, in reparation for the outrages, sacrileges, and indifference by which he himself is offended, and by the infinite merits of his most sacred heart, and of the Immaculate Heart of Mary, I beg you for the conversion of poor sinners. O Most Holy Trinity, we adore you. Our God, my God, we love you in the most blessed sacrament of the altar. O Jesus, it is for your love that we ask for the conversion of sinners, and in reparation for the sins committed against the Immaculate Heart of Mary, we say, Jesus, meek and humble of heart, make my heart like yours. Jesus, meek and humble of heart, make my heart like yours. Jesus, meek and humble of heart, make my heart like yours.
1: Most Holy Trinity, in your divine will, through the torment caused to our Lord, Jesus Christ, by the wound on his left hand, I ask you with faith and trust for the Holy Mother Catholic Church, the mystical body and spouse of Jesus Christ, for our family, for Maria Vision, and for the whole world, especially for those of us who are praying this Jericho site. 3. Wall. We ask God for help and prepare our spirit, begging you, Heavenly Father, to tear down in us and in all people these vices, or to grant us the virtues that nullify them. Worldly desire, with detachment from the world, disobeying you with obedience to your word. Inconstancy, with a constant desire to go to heaven, and forgetting God, and worrying about earthly things with the pursuit of God and holiness. And grant us perseverance with your grace. Amen. Come, Creator Spirit,

0: Visit the souls of your faithful and fill with your divine grace the hearts you have created. You, whom we call the Paraclete, gift of the Most High God, living source, fire, charity, and spiritual anointing. You pour out your seven gifts upon us. You, finger of the Father's right hand, you, the faithful promise of the Father, who inspire our words, enlighten our senses, pour your love into our hearts, and, with your constant presence, strengthen the weakness of our bodies. Drive the enemy away from us and grant us peace quickly. Be our director and our guide, so that we may avoid all evil. Through you may we come to know the Father, and also the Son, and may we believe in you, their Spirit, at all times. Glory to God the Father, and to the incarnate Son who rose from the dead, and to the comforting Spirit, forever and ever. Amen. Most Holy Virgin Mary, Queen and Mother of Families, our intercessor, mediatrix and advocate, we offer you this Jericho site and ask that you accompany us in prayer, united with the guardian angel of our nation and the entire heavenly court, in reparation for the sins, sacrileges and our offenses, those of our family, Maria Vision, and the world against the Sacred Heart of Jesus, and your Immaculate Heart, for the conversion and salvation of all souls, for the increase of the Catholic faith, peace, life, marriage and the family according to God's will, for the Pope, the priests, and all those who defend and promote Catholic values. Mother, you are our hope and in you we trust. Teach us to pray with a humble heart, to live joyfully, in unity and love, to restore truth, justice and peace, and to give true witness of being your children. Amen.
1: To you, blessed Saint Joseph, we come in our tribulation, and after imploring the help of your most holy spouse, we also confidently seek your protection by that charity which united you to the Immaculate Virgin Mary, Mother of God, and by the fatherly love with which you embraced the child Jesus. We humbly beg you to look kindly upon the inheritance which Jesus Christ acquired by his blood, and with your power and assistance, help us in our needs. Protect, O most provident guardian of the divine family, the chosen offspring of Jesus Christ, keep far from us, most loving Father, every stain of error and corruption. Assist us graciously from heaven, our mighty deliverer, in this struggle against the power of darkness. And as you once rescued the child Jesus from imminent dangers to his life, so now defend the Holy Church of God from the snares of her enemies and from all adversity. Protect each one of us with your perpetual patronage, so that, following your example and supported by your help, we may live a holy life, die a pious death, and attain everlasting happiness in heaven. Amen.
2: O holy guardian angel of ours, watch over our soul and our body. Enlighten our minds so that we may know the Lord, our God, better, and love him with all our heart. Watch over us when I pray, so that I do not give in to the distractions of life. Support us with your counsel, to live as a good Christian, and help me to do good deeds with generosity. Defend us from the deceptions of the evil one, and help me during temptations, so that I may overcome in the struggle against evil. Amen. Angel of the Lord, who are our guardian, since divine providence entrusted us to you, enlighten us, guard us, guide us, and govern us today and always. Amen. Most Holy Trinity, you know, in your divine will, through the torment caused to our Lord, Jesus Christ, by the wound in his right foot, I ask you with faith and trust for the Holy Mother, the Catholic Church, the mystical body and spouse of Jesus Christ.

0: for our family, Maria Vision, and the whole world, especially for those of us who are praying this Jericho Sire. Fourth Pope Paul, we protect and seal ourselves. Eyes, we beg you, Heavenly Father, to tear down within us and in all people these vices, with the virtues that nullify them, anger or wrath with patience, frivolity with concern for others, discord that separates with concord that unites, the desire for argument with the practice of peace, and grant us perseverance with your grace. Amen.
1: Saint Michael the Archangel, defend us in battle, be our protection against the wickedness and snares of the devil. May God rebuke him, we humbly pray. And you, O Prince of the Heavenly Host, by the power of God, cast into hell Satan and all the evil spirits who prowl about the world seeking the ruin of souls. Most Holy Trinity, through the intercession of the Immaculate Heart of Mary, we beg you to seal all our family, Maria Vision, everyone in the whole world, and especially those of us kissing this site of Jericho with the most precious blood of Jesus, so that we may be protected from every action of the evil one. Seal our heart, soul, mind, and strength, so that we may love you above all that exists, and that nothing contrary to you may enter into us. Seal our body, so that we may have health, and abhor sin. Seal our eyes, so that we may see with your gaze, and not only in a human way. Seal our ears, so that they may only hear your voice, and thus we may follow you. Seal our mouth, so that our words may be of blessing, and not of curse. Seal our work, our possessions, and our hands, so that they may serve in your work, for our well-being and for the benefit of souls. Seal our feet, so that they may lead us to you, and we may not stray from your path. Seal our past, so that every wound that is hurting us may be healed. Seal our present, so that we may do everything for you, in you, with you, and for you. Seal our future, so that our plans may be yours. Seal our vocation and our intentions, so that they may be upright, and we may serve you with humility, with all our being, and according to your will. Amen. Most precious blood of Christ, protect us and deliver us from evil. Most precious blood of Christ, protect us and deliver us from evil. Most precious blood of Christ, protect us and deliver us from evil.

0: Most Holy Trinity, in your divine will, through the torment caused to our Lord Jesus Christ by the wound in his left foot, I ask you with faith and trust, for the Holy Mother Catholic Church, the mystical body and spouse of Jesus Christ, for our family, Maravision, and the whole world, especially for those of us who are praying this Jericho site. 5. Wall. Protected by the grace of God, we move forward. And I beg you, Heavenly Father, to tear down within us and in all people these vices with the virtues that nullify them. Vanity and presumption with the fear of God, and simplicity, excess, with self-control. False. Human respect with the courage to defend you and your things. Vain earthly amusement with the desire for eternity with God, and grant us perseverance with your grace. Amen.
1: We renounce the actions of others that go against God and our faith. In your divine will, Lord Jesus, in your holy name, through your most holy wounds, your most precious blood and resurrection, through the intercession of the Blessed Virgin Mary, of Saint Michael the

our guardian angel and all the angels of God, of Saint Joseph, guardian and protector of the Holy Family, of all the saints of God, of the souls in purgatory, and of the Church. Today, in the eternal presence of our Lord Jesus Christ, my King and Lord, sustaining me by the grace and protection conferred on me by my baptism, and supporting us in the Holy Word of God, we renounce and reject, in ourselves, in my wife, in my children, in our lineage, in Maria Vision, and in everyone in the whole world, we beg you to cancel, annul, cast out, break, and burn with the fire of the Holy Spirit any kind of consecration, curse, or harm that the evil one, through our superiors, rulers, or other people, has cast or intends to cast upon our family, Maria Vision, or anywhere in the world, against the sovereignty of Almighty God. And we humbly ask that our family and I, and all our children, Maria Vision, and the whole world, be sealed and protected with the most precious blood of our Lord Jesus Christ, from actions contrary to the law of God, carried out by our superiors, rulers, or any other person, and may evil not advance, but instead be cast out,

0: Most Holy Trinity, in your divine will through the wound in the side of our Lord Jesus Christ, I ask you with faith and trust for the Holy Mother Catholic Church, the mystical body and bride of Jesus Christ, for my family, my nation, and the whole world, especially for those of us who are praying this Jericho site. 6. Wall. Aware that we have God's help, we enter into battle. I beg you, Heavenly Father, to tear down within us and in all people these vices with the virtues that nullify them. Sloth, or spiritual laziness, with fortitude, falling into mortal sin, with the imitation of Mary in the practice of virtues, leading others to sin with the desire to save souls, addictions and the practice of harmful habits with the practice of prayer, sacrifice and fasting, and grant us perseverance with your grace. Amen.
1: In an act of personal renunciation, Most Holy Trinity, united with the heavenly court, and by the infinite power of the holy name of Jesus, by his most holy wounds and his most precious blood, through the intercession of the Immaculate Heart of Mary and of Saint Joseph, we declare and reject all that has made us not love you above all things, including ourselves, other people or creatures, and the vanities of this world, to take your name in vain and not keep your holy days, to not give you thanks, to disobey you, to deny you, your law, your church, and your will, to forget you, and not give you the place you deserve. We denounce, renounce, and reject Satan, his fallen angels, his vanities, schemes, and seductions, his lies and promises, and every act against Almighty God, against the Holy Eucharist, the Word of God, the Blessed Virgin Mary, and against the angels and saints, the Catholic Church, its hierarchy, sacred places and objects. We renounce and reject them all. The presumption of salvation without ceasing to sin and without making any effort. The denial of the truth revealed by our Lord Jesus Christ. Envy of the grace given to others, and despair of God's mercy, even in the face of death. The 7 deadly sins, pride, greed, envy, wrath, lust, gluttony, and sloth, as well as those that stem from them. We renounce and reject every act against life and its preservation as God created it. Voluntary homicide and suicide, abortion and euthanasia, terrorism, human trafficking and trafficking in organs and drugs, every act against marriage and the family. The refusal of the gift of procreation, the interruption of the conjugal act to avoid pregnancy, every unnatural, abortive or sterilizing contraceptive method, conception, parenthood and adoption outside of divine law, eugenics and transhumanism, every form of carnal sin against purity and human dignity, whether committed or thought with ourselves, another person, animal or thing, pornography, fornication, adultery, and every carnal sin against nature, unworthy intimacy within marriage, homosexuality, pederasty, rape, incest, gender ideology, prostitution, and any other related acts. We renounce and reject these, not honoring my parents, my spouse, my children, and not respecting others, not forgiving, rejecting people, hating, and every form of violence, stealing, lying, and bearing false witness, coveting, and becoming attached to people, money, animals, or things, bribery, fraud, dispossession, or illicit enrichment, hypocrisy, arrogance, and egotism, fear, distrust, cowardice, vanity, sadness, inferiority, and complexes, selfishness, indifference, injustice, all forms of discrimination, oppression, favoritism, inconsistency, worldly love and desire, for wealth, honor, and beauty, discord, wastefulness, not helping your church, and postponing my duties. We renounce and reject all evil in my soul, body, mind, marriage, family, finances, and work caused by me due to traumas or disorders from my past, including those experienced during pregnancy and my childhood, or caused by my relatives and other people. By allowing dangerous situations, spiritual sloth and lukewarmness, vain entertainment, addiction or misuse of drugs, sex, food, alcohol, tobacco, gambling, video games, television, social media, and any other vice. Any friendship, group ideology, law, product, service, or person that distances me from God and the values of the gospel. Every New Age practice, its self-centered spirituality, self-help methods, and its hidden connections with superstition and mystical energies, or entities foreign to God, such as Reiki, yoga, chakra opening, mantras, feng shui, mandalas, transcendental meditation, the Silva method, family constellations, enneagrams, mindfulness, A Course in Miracles, angel readings, mind programming, personal development therapies related to the New Age, and any other similar practice of false spirituality that goes against the truths of our faith. Any worship or invocation by name of angels other than those mentioned in the Bible, Michael, Gabriel, and Raphael. Any music, movie, video, cartoon, toy, reading material, fashion, dance, and entertainment that is contrary to the Catholic faith, life, and human dignity. Anything that contains idolatry, witchcraft, murder, violence, horror, sex, viral challenges, or anything similar. All holistic medicine and alternative medicine related to energies, invocations, mind control, or superstition, attributing powers to them that they do not have. Naturally, this includes bioenergetic therapies, iridology, crystal therapy, chromotherapy, acupuncture, magnet therapy, reflexology, energy massages, manipulation of energies, with hands or devices, subconscious therapies, mind emptying, New Age music therapy, and hypnotherapy. Therapies with essences, aromatherapy, Bach flower remedies, homeopathy, and any other similar practice. We renounce and reject every action and omission that, even unconsciously, may have opened doors to evil in ourselves or in

0: Lord Jesus, we ask you to cut, destroy, annul, and burn in the fire of the Holy Spirit the means and circumstances through which the aforementioned harm was done by us and our loved ones, in us and our loved ones, and all the consequences that we, our family, and our ancestors may have caused or received from the aforementioned evil actions. And I ask Saint Michael the Archangel to send them to the foot of your cross, where you conquered evil and saved us. Amen.
1: We make the profession of faith with the Apostles' Creed. All, we believe in God, the Father Almighty, Creator of heaven and earth. We believe in Jesus Christ, His only Son, our Lord, who was conceived by the power and grace of the Holy Spirit. He was born of the Virgin Mary. He suffered under Pontius Pilate. He was crucified, died, and was buried. He descended into hell. On the third day, he rose again from the dead. He ascended into heaven and is seated at the right hand of God, the Father Almighty. From there, he will come to judge the living and the dead. We believe in the Holy Spirit, the Holy Catholic Church, the communion of saints, the forgiveness of sins, the resurrection of the body, and life everlasting. Amen. With these renunciations and our profession of faith, we renew the promises of my baptism. And being aware of our commitment, we turn to Jesus Christ and proclaim Him once again and forever as our Savior. And we place all our trust in His grace and His love to follow Him and obey Him as our Lord. Amen. Who is like God? No one is like God. Who is like God? No one is like God. Who is like God? No one is like God.
2: We say the intercessory prayer so that God may deliver us from all evil. Lord Jesus, since you said, "Whatever you ask in my name, I will do it," so that the Father may be glorified in the Son, we confidently ask you, Heavenly Father, in the holy name of Jesus, through his passion, death, and resurrection, guided by the Holy Spirit and by the Blessed Virgin Mary and all the heavenly court, that our family, country, Maria Vision, and the entire world, and those of us who are praying at this site of Jericho, may be delivered from the evil one and all his hosts, and also from hatred, anger, lack of forgiveness, pride, laziness, greed, injustice, jealousy, and envy, from lack of self-control and self-mastery, from fear, recklessness, unreality, obsessions, anxiety, anguish, despair, confusion, sadness, depression, desires for death and suicide. We beg you, deliver us, O Lord, from accidents, illnesses, widowhood, orphanhood, sterility and singleness caused by evil forces, from abandonment, kidnapping, slavery or disappearance, wars, and negative inheritances from our ancestors, from unhappiness, betrayal, humiliation, rejection, and bitterness, from filth, ruin, misery, disorder, and from depending on others to be happy, we beg you, deliver us, O Lord, from lust, misuse of sexuality, gender ideology, vices, and not respecting human dignity, from abortion, euthanasia, eugenics, and transhumanism, from traumas during pregnancy and childhood, from the division of the family and society, and from all bad friendships. We beg you, deliver us, O Lord, from the snares of the evil one, curses, spells, witchcraft, consecrations to evil, and from any hidden evil, from the invocation and evocation of cosmic spirits, spies, watchers, and spiritual beings called masters of wisdom, from believing in reincarnation, regressions, esotericism, hidden metaphysics, false visions, and visionaries, we beg you, deliver us, O Lord.

0: Holy Spirit, come and go please take possession of me, my family, and the whole world. Enkindle our spirits so that each day we may belong to you more, becoming more spiritual and less worldly. Take possession of our body, mind, soul, and feelings, so that we may enjoy health and virtue. Take possession of our time, a work, and possessions, so that they may serve you. Take possession of our problems and worries, so that we may trust in you. 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Holy Spirit, source of light, enlighten us. Holy Spirit, source of light, enlighten us. 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
1: Seventh wall. We thank God for his help, and we pray, Heavenly Father, that you will destroy in us and in all people these vices with the virtues that nullify them, spiritual blindness and harshness with gratitude towards you for all that you give us, doubting you with the joy of believing in you, falsehood or hypocrisy with truth, stubbornness towards sin with fear of offending you and repentance. And grant us to persevere with your grace. Amen. Most Holy Trinity,

0: At the eighth wall, we offer our prayers to God, seeking a change in our lives. All. I beg you, Heavenly Father, to tear down within us and in all people these vices with the virtues that counteract them, despair, fear, and sadness with hope in you, unhappiness with the joy of knowing we are heard, Micah, protected and loved by you, and grant us perseverance through your grace. Amen. All, O most holy Virgin Mary, Immaculate Mother and Queen of Angels, we beg you, help us, and thwart the plans of those who oppose God. Grant them the grace of light, conversion, and salvation. May your angels protect the most holy Eucharist, the temples and shrines, the sacred preserve them from profanation, theft, destruction, and desecration, from ignorance, misunderstanding, neglect, and insult. And to all your children, most holy Mother, show us the truth. Remove our lukewarmness. Help us to be faithful to God, one and triune, to our baptismal promises, to the Gospel and the Holy Eucharist, to the Church, which is one, holy, Catholic, and apostolic, to the commandments, to the dogmas of faith, and to holy tradition. Grant us perfect contrition, final perseverance. Help us in our needs and problems, and come now to crush the head of the ancient serpent. Amen.
1: 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Save our souls and preserve our faith. Save our souls and preserve our faith. Most Holy Trinity, we thank you for this ministry we have just carried out and for all the graces received. We beg you that the purest water which flowed from the side of our Lord Jesus Christ may cleanse and purify us, and that his most precious blood may seal us, our

0: families, our belongings, guide our actions, and increase humility within us. We ask you that the enemy may not harm us, that all pain, all evil or vengeance from him remain far from us, and that you send them to the foot of the cross of Jesus Christ, our Savior. Sacred Hearts of Jesus and Mary, may our feet walk together, may our hands work in unity, may our hearts beat in unison, may our innermost feelings be the same, may the thoughts of our minds be one, may our ears together hear the silence, may our gazes deeply connect, merging one into the other, and may our lips together plead with the Eternal Father to obtain mercy. Most Holy Virgin Mary, we consecrate our family to you, and we thank you, as well as the archangels Michael, Gabriel, and Raphael, the guardian angel of our nation, our guardian angel, and all the angels of God, Saint Joseph, your most chaste spouse, the saints, and the souls in purgatory for interceding for us during this prayer. And we ask that the love of the Holy Spirit fill every emptiness in our hearts. Amen. O my Lady, O my Mother, I give myself entirely to you, and as a proof of my filial affection, I consecrate to you on this day and forever my eyes, my ears, my tongue, my heart, in a word, my whole being. Since I am all yours, O Mother of Goodness, guard me and defend me as your child and your possession. Amen. Sweet Mother, do not depart. Do not turn your gaze away from us. Come with us so much. As a true mother, cover us with your mantle, and let the Father, the Son, and the Holy Spirit bless us. Amen.
1: Let us pray for the Pope, that he may guide the Church according to God's will, and to gain the indulgences of these prayers. All, our Father, who art in heaven, hallowed be thy name. Thy kingdom come. Thy will be done on earth as it is in heaven. Give us this day our daily bread, and forgive us our trespasses, as we forgive those who trespass against us. And lead us not into temptation, but deliver us from all evil. Amen. Hail Mary, full of grace, the Lord is with thee. Blessed art thou among women, and blessed is the fruit of thy womb, Jesus. Holy Mary, Mother of God, pray for us sinners now and at the hour of our death. Amen. Glory be to the Father, glory to the Son, and glory to the Holy Spirit, as it was in the beginning, is now, and ever shall be. Amen. By the sign of the Holy Cross, deliver us from our enemies, Lord. In the name of the Father, and of the Son, and of the Holy Spirit. Amen.

The Path for Peace of the Sacred Heart of Jesus is a project inspired by God, aiming to carry the torch of peace, symbolizing the burning fire of the Sacred Heart of Jesus, from parish to parish and through different communities of dioceses across the country. This journey showcases the richness of parishes, their activities, Holy Mass, Adoration, the Blessed Sacrament, the recitation of the Holy Rosary, and some testimonies from the parishioners. Through the broadcast of the Catholic television

channel, Maria Vision, we seek to illuminate and send a message of hope and peace to the entire United States, displaying the wealth and tradition of the Catholic Church. By uniting in prayer as one nation with the whole world, we ask the Father to send the reign of His Son, Jesus Christ, through the triumph of the Immaculate Heart of His Most Holy Mother, Mary, and in all hearts in the entire world.

You will make that pilgrimage, walking side by side with over 7,000 pilgrims who have traveled from across the United States and the world, carrying their special intentions and prayers

0: this is our first time coming to the Walk to Mary.
1: Yeah.
2: And I've always wanted to come, but this is the first year we've had the opportunity to come. And I came to pray for my two sisters and my son and my grandson. God has blessed us with so much that we just feel grateful that we can be here today.
0: Those are our intentions.
2: I have never been there.
0: No, we weren't aware of that. And so we're really looking forward to learning about that.
2: We have a shrine of Our Lady of Guadalupe in our town. And this is the first time we've been to a St. Joseph shrine.
0: We've talked about it for years and finally we got to do it, which is great.
2: Yes.

The Holy Spirit is always the one that is guiding His church, and of course it's Pentecost weekend, and so we know the Holy Spirit is very active, and the goal of the Holy Spirit is always the same. It is to gather more of His people to Himself, the family of God, to be brought together in unity. The Eucharist is the source of the unity, the celebration of our unity, and so anytime that we can be renewed in our belief in the Eucharist, it strengthens us, but it also gives us conviction that we must reach out to other people, that we must work to establish the unity that God desires by our care for one another, by the practice of charity, by simple respect for each other. So my hope is that this will strengthen our relationship with God and with each other, coming together as God's family. This place is where the first parish began, and then later would become a diocese of its own. And so this is a holy place because this is where God made His presence known, establishing that first community of faith. So we have received that gift as the church of today, and so it's something to celebrate, but also a responsibility to build up the faith, to strengthen the people of faith of our diocese now, so that they pass on that faith to future generations. And so this is certainly the great hope, is that this will be a strengthening. And I'm very confident that people who come and celebrate here will have their heart and spirit lifted so that they have a better understanding of who they are as part of the family of God.

So families are the starting point of all the life of faith. So I think with families, there's two things in particular that families must do, that parents must emphasize with their children. One is to pray together, to simply create an environment where we speak to God, where we listen to God, where we realize a bond that we share as a family in God through our prayer. The second thing is simply to talk about the faith. So families sometimes go to Mass, they might even pray together, but they don't talk about the faith. So the only things that become part of a culture of a family are the things they talk about, the things they celebrate, not just something they do once in a while. And so my hope is that it becomes a normal part of the rhythm of a family's life, to pray together, to talk about the faith, so that in the middle of everything else that their life is, God is the center.

So it's really hard to tell the history of the diocese and our property because it's really 450 years. We can say that this was really the birth of Catholicism in the United States. The Spanish arrived in 1565 with Pedro Menéndez de Avilés. He brought the first priest who was here and who was really the first parish priest, because parish is people, right? And this is the people came and they were Catholic. When they landed, Pedro Menéndez de Avilés claimed the land first in the nombre de Dios, in the name of God, and then he claimed the land in the name of the King of Spain. When they landed, they did like all good Catholics do. They had a massive Thanksgiving. The Spanish stayed here for a little while. They set up St. Augustine. They connected with the local community, and then they really evangelized what they called La Florida. At the time, La Florida, Spanish claimed La Florida from Florida all the way up north to Canada and west to the Mississippi. And they put together a mission chain to help evangelize the indigenous that were here to teach them about the faith.

When our first bishop came to the diocese, our diocese was established in 1870. He purchased the Sacred Acre, which is behind me. It's a 1-acre property. It was always known as the place with the old Spanish mission. And that was really where it was believed a shrine of Our Lady of La Leche existed. Our Lady of La Leche is a really special devotion. She was canonically coronated in 2021. And she's been a continuous devotion on this property for quite a while. We know she came from the Spanish. With the Spanish sometime in the 16th, 17th century. And you can actually go out and see on the grounds, there's archaeological remains that we found of the first stone chapel from 1677. Our Lady of La Leche came back to us in 1939, and you can actually go to the Shrine Museum and see the first image of Our Lady of La Leche that's a modern image. It was carved as a commission and a way for people to come and to experience Our Lady of La Leche.

Dear children, today I am calling you to prayer even more until you feel the holiness of forgiveness in your heart. There must be holiness in the families, little children, because there is no future for the world without love and holiness. Because in holiness and joy,

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This is why He sends me to you.

In the name of the Father, and of the Son, and of the Holy Spirit. Amen. Good morning, Jesus, on this beautiful Thursday morning. We love you, we praise you, we adore you. We're so glad to spend this time with you, dear Jesus. Grant us your blessings and graces. We unite ourselves with the Immaculate Heart of Mary, all the angels and saints in heaven, the souls in purgatory, and all the just on earth, joined with the holy sacrifice celebrated in all masses across the earth. We offer our prayers, our tears, our joys, and our sufferings to Jesus for the conversion of sinners and the salvation of the dying. O Lord, how truly great you are! Our soul calls out to adore you. All glory, all praise to you, Father and Son, and to the Holy Spirit, as it was in the beginning, is now, and will be forever. Amen. And we thank all our viewers who are joining us today. We will pray for many intentions today, dear viewers. Please call in your intentions and your petitions in the prayer line displayed on the screen. And we will pray for your needs during the next holy hour. Heavenly Father, we come before you today with a heart full and overflowing with gratitude. We thank you, Lord, for the magnificent world you have created. We thank you, Jesus, that we are not alone. You are here always in all the tabernacles of the earth. And because we always find in you comfort in our afflictions, healing in our sicknesses, and strength in our weaknesses. Thank you for your precious blood and body that saves us and gives us eternal life. Thank you for your merciful love that forgives us all. All praise to you, Lord Jesus, in the Blessed Sacrament. We thank you for the immensity of heaven that reflects your greatness and for each new day that you give to us. We praise and bless you for the delicate petals and vibrant colors of the flowers. Lord, we're fascinated by the starry night you have created, the moon and the sun that illuminates the darkness and reminds us of your infinite reach. Most of all, we thank you for the people we love, for the families who take care of us and the friends who walk by our side. Thank you for the joy of your love. May we never be blind to the beauty that surrounds us, but always walk in spirit of praise and thanksgiving for your wonderful works. We thank you that you cleanse our sins, which are very heavy burdens on our hearts and souls. All praise to you, Lord, in the Blessed Sacrament. Thank you for all the blessings you pour out in your tabernacle and in the church. Thank you for the strength of your Blessed Sacraments. All praise to you, Jesus, in the Blessed Sacraments. The ends of the earth marvel at your wonders. The whole earth from sunrise to sunset is filled

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We give thanks to you, Lord. Open the doors of holiness to us. We will enter and give thanks. This is the door of the Lord, through which the righteous may enter. We thank you that you have responded to our call and that you have saved us. The stone which the builders discarded has become the cornerstone. This is the work of the Lord. Thank you, Jesus. What a wonder for our eyes to behold. This very day was made by you. We rejoice and rejoice. We offer our heartfelt thanks to you, Jesus, in the blessed sacrament of the altar. O Lord, grant us your salvation. May you forever be blessed and praised. The Lord God is indeed our light. We give thanks to you, Jesus, because you are good, because your mercy is eternal and your love lasts forever. Glory be to the Father, and to the Son, and to the Holy Spirit, as it was in the beginning, is now, and ever shall be, world without end. Amen. And now, dear Jesus, we pray for it with the church. We pray it today in prayer, which is prayed by all religious, all your clerics, all those consecrated to you, and also all the lay people and secular members of these orders. Dite Deum. You are God, we praise you. You are the Lord, we acclaim you. You are the eternal Father, all creation worships you. To you, all angels, all the powers of heaven, cherubim and seraphim, sing in endless praise. Holy, holy, holy, Lord God of power and might. Heaven and earth are full of your glory. The glorious company of apostles praise you. The noble fellowship of prophets praise you. The white-robed army of martyrs praise you. Throughout the world, the Holy Church acclaims you. Father of majesty unbounded, your true and only Son, worthy of all worship, and the Holy Spirit, advocate and guide. You, Christ, are the King of glory, the eternal Son of the Father. When you became man to set us free, you did not spurn the virgin's womb. You overcame the sting of death. You opened the kingdom of heaven to all believers. You are seated at God's right hand in glory. We believe that you will come and be our judge. Come then, Lord, and help your people, bought with the price of your own blood, and bring us with your saints to glory everlasting. Amen. We love you, Jesus, and we praise you for this beautiful day of adoration and worship again in your presence. Dear viewers, today is Thursday of the 8th week in Ordinary Time. We will read from the Magnificat, the Mass readings right now, so we can pray with the Church during this time. The Entrance Antiphon. The Lord became my protection. He brought me out to a place of freedom. He saved me because He delighted in me. And the Collect Prayer. Grant us, O Lord, we pray, that the course of our world may be directed by your peaceful rule, and that your Church may rejoice, untroubled in her devotion. To our Lord Jesus Christ, your Son, who lives and reigns with you in the unity of the Holy Spirit, God forever and ever. Amen. And the first reading at Mass is the first letter of Saint Peter. Beloved, like newborn infants, long for pure spiritual milk, so that through it you may grow into salvation. For you have tasted that the Lord is good. Come to him, a living stone,
rejected

by human beings, but chosen and precious in the sight of God. And like living stones, let yourselves be built into a spiritual house to be holy priesthood, to offer spiritual sacrifices acceptable to God through Jesus Christ. You are a chosen race, a royal priesthood, a holy nation, a people of His own, so that you may announce the praises of Him who called you out of darkness into His wonderful light. Once you were no people, but now you are God's people. You have not received mercy, but now you receive mercy. Beloved, I urge you, as aliens and sojourners, to keep away from worldly desires that wage war against the soul. Maintain good conduct among the Gentiles, so that if they speak to you as evildoers, they may observe your good works and glorify God on the day of visitation. The Word of the Lord. Praise be to you, Lord Jesus Christ. And the psalm at Mass today is from Psalm 100. And the response is, come with joy into the presence of the Lord. Sing joyfully to the Lord, all you lands. Serve the Lord with gladness. Come before Him with joyful song. And we respond, come with joy into the presence of the Lord. Know that the Lord is God. He made us, His we are. His people, the flock He tends. And our response is, come with joy into the presence of the Lord. Enter His gates with thanksgiving, His courts with praise, and give thanks to Him, bless His name. And our response is, come with joy into the presence of the Lord. The Lord is good, His kindness endures forever, and His faithfulness to all generations. Our response is, come with joy into the presence of the Lord. And also from the Magnificat, we will pray our intentions. Each morning we begin anew. A day begins, let us turn towards Christ and pray. Our response is, send understanding to guard us. Fill our hearts and our homes with mercy and justice. So we pray, send understanding to guard us. Lead us on the path toward perfect love. And we pray, send understanding to guard us. Keep our minds and our tongues from gossip and slander. And we pray, send understanding to guard us. Surround us with people striving towards goodness. And we pray, send understanding to guard us. O Lord our God, as we travel through the hours of this day, let your word be a lamp to our feet, so that we may always follow in the footsteps of our Lord Jesus Christ, your Son, who lives and reigns with you in the unity of the Holy Spirit, God, forever and ever. Amen. We love you and we praise you, dear Jesus, and we thank you again for this wonderful day. And today is Thursday. It's a day dedicated to the priest, because on Holy Thursday, at the Last Supper, Jesus Christ instituted the priesthood with his apostles by breaking bread with them and giving the words of consecration. So today, dear viewers, dear Jesus, would like to pray for your priest, the wonderful priest who brings the Eucharist to us, and the sacraments like baptism, confession, marriage, and also the last rites. We pray, Jesus Christ,

that you will protect and sanctify your priests. Now we will pray the prayer for priests, the litany of priests by Cardinal Cushing.

Let us pray for the Holy Father. Fill him with your grace, Lord. The cardinals, bishops, and archbishops. Give them your gifts, Lord. For the diocesan priest, never leave them, Lord. For the priests in seminary work, give them your wisdom, Lord. For the priests in hospital work, give them constancy, Lord. For the priests who are ill, heal them, dear Lord. For the priests that are in danger, deliver them, Lord. For the priests who are weak, strengthen them, Lord. For the priests who are poor, relieve them, Lord. For the priests who are zealous, help them, Lord. For the priests who may want to love you, enkindle their hearts, Lord. For the priests who are sad, console them, Lord. For the priests who are worried, give them peace, Lord. For the priests who are old, sustain them, Lord. For the priests who are young, impel them for your glory, Lord. For the priests who are alone, accompany them, Lord. Missionary priests, protect them, Lord, especially those right now who are suffering in Africa. Many priests have died during Jesus. Many priests are more kidnapped and beaten up. Please protect them, dear Lord. For priests who are preachers, enlighten them, Lord. For priests who direct souls, instruct them, Lord. For parish priests, make them perfect, Lord. For priests and religious who have died, bring them to glory, Lord. For all the church, militant and suffering, Lord, have mercy. All Almighty, Eternal God, our Father, look upon the face of your Son, and for love of him, who is the eternal High Priest, have pity on your priest. Remember, O most compassionate God, that they are but weak and frail human beings. Stir up in them the grace of their vocation, which is to them, so that they may never do anything in the slightest degree unworthy of their sublime vocation. O Jesus, our eternal High Priest, we pray for your faithful and fervent priest, for your unfaithful and tepid priest, for your priests laboring at home or abroad in distant mission fields, for your tempted priest, for your young priest, for your dying priest, and for the souls of your priests in purgatory. But above all, we commend to you, dear Jesus, the priest dearest to us, the priest who baptized us, the priest who absolved us from our sins, the priest at whose masses we assist, for the priest who taught and instructed us about you and your holy scriptures, for the priest who helped and encouraged us to accept you as our Lord and Savior, and for all the priests whom you sent to touch our lives and those of our loved ones. Now we pray for all priests. Give them your wisdom, Lord. Give them virtues. Give them patience and charity. Give them obedience and kindness. Give them a burning zeal for souls. Give them an intense love for the Eucharist. Give them loyalty to the Pope and their bishops. Give them respect for their dignity. Give them a greater love for Mary. Give them rectitude for

for justice. Give them the gift of counsel. Give them strength in their labors. Give them peace in their sufferings. Give them humility and generosity. Let them be the light of souls. Let them be the salt of the earth. Let them practice sacrifice and self-denial. Let them enkindle hearts with the love of Mary. Let them be other Christ. Let them be holy in body and soul. May they be men of prayer. May faith shine forth in them. May they be faithful to their priestly vocation. May their hands know how to bless. May they burn with love for you and for Mary. May all their steps be for the glory of God. May the Holy Spirit possess them and give them His gifts and fruits in abundance. And we pray, O God, Father, Son, and the Holy Spirit, you are the soul and the life of the Church. Hear the prayers we offer for priests. We ask this through the Immaculate Heart of Mary, their protector and guide. Amen. And now we follow also with another prayer by the dear Cardinal.

by Cardinal John O'Connor. A prayer for priest. O loving Mother Mary, Mother of priest, take to your heart your sons who are close to you because of their priestly ordination and because of the power which you have received to carry on the work of Christ in a world that needs them so much. Be their comfort, be their joy, be their strength, and specially help them to live and to defend the ideals of consecrated celibacy. Lord Jesus, we, your people, pray to you for our priests. You have given them to us for our own needs. We pray for them in their needs. We know that you have made them priests in the likeness of your own priesthood. You have consecrated them, set them aside, anointed them, filled them with the Holy Spirit, appointed them to teach, to preach, to minister, to console, to forgive, and to feed us with your body and blood. Yet we know too that we are one; they are one with us and share our human weaknesses. We know too that they are tempted to sin and discouragement as we are, needing to be ministered to as we, to be consoled and forgiven as do we. Indeed, we thank you for choosing them among us so that they understand us as we understand them, suffer with us and rejoice with us, worry with us and trust with us, share our being, our lives, our faith. We ask that you give them, our wonderful priests, this day the gift that you gave to the chosen ones on the way to Emmaus. Your presence in their hearts, your holiness in their souls, your joy in their spirits. And let them see you face to face in the breaking of the Eucharistic bread. We pray to you, O Lord, through Mary, the mother of all priests, for your priest and for ours. Amen.

And now, dear Jesus, we pray for the many intentions sent to us through the prayer line. Dear Jesus, please hear their prayers. There are many healing prayers, many healing petitions, dear Jesus. Please help them. We pray for Marge from Pennsylvania. She prays for her daughter's healing.

and her family's relationship. We pray for Florenza, for healings and for her sons, Florence, Tony, Ellis, Juan, for Margarita, for Alexis, and Sierra. We pray for Brenda from California. She asked for healing for her broken ankle, for healing of her sores, and for her to find a good nurse and doctor to resolve her medical needs. And we pray for Josephine from New York, for the healing of her hands and fingers. We pray for Kevin from Baltimore, for the healing of his back pain. We pray for Adelaida from California, who asks prayers for her daughter Elena, who was in an accident. We pray for Albert from Houston, who begs for good health. We pray for John from Pennsylvania. He's asking for a complete healing. We pray for a caller from Michigan who asks for his brother's healing from pain throughout his body. We pray for Lewis from Florida, who prays for his wife's complete healing of her knee and back, and also for Dana, who has lung cancer, for Lynn and Karen, for Diane and Lisa. We pray for Lydia from Texas. She has relief from her allergies. We pray for Anne, also from Texas, for her healing and for her son's Abel's healing. We pray for Joe from Florida, who asks prayers for his health. We pray for a caller from Texas for her friend Jane's healing. We pray for Michelle from California. She asks prayers for her health. We pray for Marge, and now with special intentions from Pennsylvania, for her children, Patricia and Laura, for her family and friends. And for Karen from Alabama, prays for her personal intentions. And from Texas, we pray for Felix, for his health and spiritual protection. We pray for Stephen in Alabama. Please restore his mind, body, and spirit in you, dear Jesus. We pray for Rena from Alabama. Please grant her clarity and understanding in her soul. Help her surrender to you, dear Jesus, and follow you. We pray for Maria in Texas, for the healing of her breathing. We pray for Marjorie in Pennsylvania, and for her daughter's Patricia's healing. We pray for Brenda from California. Please heal her foot and to find the right doctor to administer treatment and cure. We pray for Juanita, who's looking for a new job. We pray for Yvonne from Georgia, who asks for healing for her health, her ankle, and her shoulder. Please grant her also some financial help, dear Jesus. We pray for Joe in Florida. Please heal him. And there's a call from Texas asking that their operation and recovery will go well. And we pray for James in Michigan for favor and guidance. And we pray for Robert from California. Please grant him strength, discipline, and determination.
We pray for Joe from

Florida. We pray for his family and for himself. And we pray for Juan in Texas so he can cope with his daily struggles. And we pray for Serena in California. Please heal her from addictions, dear Jesus. We pray for Connie from Arizona. We pray for a cousin who passed away and for his family and her family. Please have mercy on their souls, dear Jesus. And also from Mona from Texas. She prays for her husband who died. Grant them consolation, dear Jesus, and have mercy on the souls of those who died. Dear Jesus, this was a beautiful hour with you. In worship, adoration, praying for our priests and also praying for many of our callers who called in. Grant them their prayers, dear Jesus, if it is in your holy will. Grant them the graces, the blessings, the virtues, the wisdom, the perseverance, and the fortitude in their struggles. And now, dear Jesus, we pray the divine praises to honor you and the Trinity. Blessed be God. Blessed be his holy name. Blessed be Jesus Christ, true God and true man. Blessed be the name of Jesus. Blessed be his most sacred heart. Blessed be his most precious blood. Blessed be Jesus in the most holy sacrament of the altar. Blessed be the Holy Spirit, the Paraclete. Blessed be the great Mother of God, Mary most holy. Blessed be her holy and immaculate conception. Blessed be her glorious assumption. Blessed be the name of Mary, Virgin and Mother. Blessed be Saint Joseph, her most chaste spouse. Blessed be God in his angels and in his saints. We love you, Jesus. We praise you and adore you. And we thank you for this wonderful time together. Bless all our viewers. Grant them peace and healing. In the name of the Father, and of the Son, and of the Holy Spirit, Amen.

In the name of the Father, and of the Son, and of the Holy Spirit, Amen. Good morning, Jesus, on this beautiful Thursday morning. We love you, we praise you, we adore you. We are so glad to spend this time with you, dear Jesus. Grant us your blessings and graces. We unite ourselves with the Immaculate Heart of Mary, all the angels and saints in heaven, the souls in purgatory, and all the just on earth, joined with the holy sacrifice celebrated in all masses across the earth. We offer our prayers, our tears, our joys, and our sufferings to Jesus for the conversion of sinners and the salvation of the dying. O Lord, how truly great you are. Our soul calls out to adore you. All glory, all praise to you, Father and Son, and to the Holy Spirit, as it was in the beginning, is now, and will be forever. Amen. And we thank all our viewers who are joining us today. We will pray for many intentions today, dear viewers. Please call in your intentions and your petitions in the prayer line displayed on the screen. And we will pray for your needs during the next holy hour. Heavenly Father, we come before you today with a heart full and overflowing with gratitude. We thank you, Lord, for the magnificent world you have created. We thank you, Jesus, that we are not alone. You're here always in all the tabernacles of the earth. And because we always find in you comfort in our afflictions, healing in our sicknesses, and strength in our weaknesses. Thank you for your precious blood and body that saves us and gives us eternal life. Thank you for your merciful love that forgives us all. All praise to you, Lord Jesus, in the Blessed Sacrament. We thank you for the immensity of heaven that reflects your greatness and for each new day that you give to us. We praise and bless you for the delicate petals and vibrant colors of the flowers. Lord, we're fascinated by the starry night you have created, the moon and the sun that illuminates the darkness and reminds us of your infinite reach. Most of all, we thank you for the people we love, for the families who take care of us and the friends who walk by our side. Thank you for the joy of your love. May we never be blind to the beauty that surrounds us, but always walk in spirit of praise and thanksgiving for your wonderful works. We thank you that you cleanse our sins, which are very heavy burdens on our hearts and souls. All praise to you, Lord, in the Blessed Sacrament. Thank you for all the blessings you pour out in your tabernacle and in the church. Thank you for the strength of your blessed sacraments. All praise to you, Jesus, in the blessed sacraments. The ends of the earth marvel at your wonders. The whole earth from sunrise to sunset is filled with your joy. We give thanks to you, Lord. Open the doors of holiness to us. We will enter and give thanks. This is the door of the Lord, through which the righteous may enter. We thank you that you have responded to our call and that you have saved us. The stone which the builders discarded has become the cornerstone. This is the work of the Lord. Thank you, Jesus. What a wonder for our eyes to behold. This very day was made by you. We rejoice and rejoice.

We offer our heartfelt thanks to you, Jesus, in the blessed sacrament of the altar. O Lord, grant us your salvation. May you forever be blessed and praised. The Lord God is indeed our light. We give thanks to you, Jesus, because you are good, because your mercy is eternal and your love lasts forever. Glory be to the Father, and to the Son, and to the Holy Spirit, as it was in the beginning, is now, and ever shall be, world without end. Amen. And now, dear Jesus, we pray for it with the church. We pray it today in prayer, which is prayed by all religious, all your clerics, all those consecrated to you, and also all the lay people and secular members of these orders. Dite Deum. You are God, we praise you. You are the Lord, we acclaim you. You are the eternal Father, all creation worships you. To you, all angels, all the powers of heaven, cherubim and seraphim, sing in endless praise. Holy, holy, holy, Lord God of power and might, heaven and earth are full of your glory. The glorious company of apostles praise you. The noble fellowship of prophets praise you. The white-robed army of martyrs praise you. Throughout the world, the Holy Church acclaims you. Father of majesty unbounded, your true and only Son, worthy of all worship, and the Holy Spirit, advocate and guide. You, Christ, are the King of glory, the eternal Son of the Father. When you became man to set us free, you did not spurn the virgin's womb. You overcame the sting of death. You opened the kingdom of heaven to all believers. You're seated at God's right hand in glory. We believe that you will come and be our judge. Come then, Lord, and help your people, bought with the price of your own blood, and bring us with your saints to glory everlasting. Amen. We love you, Jesus, and we praise you for this beautiful day of adoration and worship again in your presence. Dear viewers, today is Thursday of the 8th week in ordinary time. We will read from the Magnificat, the Mass readings right now, so we can pray with the church during this time. The entrance antiphon. The Lord became my protection. He brought me out to a place of freedom. He saved me because he delighted in me. And the collect prayer. Grant us, O Lord, we pray, that the course of our world may be directed by your peaceful rule, and that your church may rejoice, untroubled in her devotion. To our Lord Jesus Christ, your Son, who lives and reigns with you in the unity of the Holy Spirit, God, forever and ever. Amen. And the first reading at Mass is the first letter of Saint Peter. Beloved, like newborn infants, long for pure spiritual milk, so that through it you may grow into salvation. For you have tasted that the Lord is good. Come to him, a living stone, rejected by human beings, but chosen and precious in the sight of God. And like living stones, let yourselves be built into a spiritual house to be holy priesthood, to offer spiritual sacrifices acceptable to God through Jesus Christ. You are a chosen race, a royal priesthood, a holy nation, a people of his own, so that you may announce the praises of him who called you out of darkness into his wonderful light. Once you were no people, but now you are God.

God's people. You have not received mercy, but now you receive mercy. Beloved, I urge you, as aliens and sojourners, to keep away from worldly desires that wage war against the soul. Maintain good conduct among the Gentiles, so that if they speak to you as evildoers, they may observe your good works and glorify God on the day of visitation. The Word of the Lord. Praise be to you, Lord Jesus Christ. And the psalm at Mass today is from Psalm 100. And the response is, come with joy into the presence of the Lord. Sing joyfully to the Lord, all you lands. Serve the Lord with gladness. Come before Him with joyful song. And we respond, come with joy into the presence of the Lord. Know that the Lord is God. He made us, His we are. His people, the flock He tends. And our response is, come with joy into the presence of the Lord. Enter His gates with thanksgiving, His courts with praise, and give thanks to Him, bless His name. And our response is, come with joy into the presence of the Lord. The Lord is good, His kindness endures forever, and His faithfulness to all generations. Our response is, come with joy into the presence of the Lord. And also from the Magnificat, we will pray our intentions. Each morning we begin anew. A day begins, let us turn towards Christ and pray. Our response is, send understanding to guard us. Fill our hearts and our homes with mercy and justice. So we pray, send understanding to guard us. Lead us on the path toward perfect love. And we pray, send understanding to guard us. Keep our minds and our tongues from gossip and slander. And we pray, send understanding to guard us. Surround us with people striving towards goodness. And we pray, send understanding to guard us. O Lord our God, as we travel through the hours of this day, let your word be a lamp to our feet, so that we may always follow in the footsteps of our Lord Jesus Christ, your Son, who lives and reigns with you in the unity of the Holy Spirit, God, forever and ever. Amen. We love you and we praise you, dear Jesus, and we thank you again for this wonderful day. And today is Thursday. It's a day dedicated to the priest, because on Holy Thursday, at the Last Supper, Jesus Christ instituted the priesthood with his apostles by breaking bread with them and giving the words of consecration. So today, dear viewers, dear Jesus, would like to pray for your priest, the wonderful priest who brings the Eucharist to us, and the sacraments like baptism, confession, marriage, and also the last rites. We pray, Jesus Christ, that you will protect and sanctify your priests. Now we will pray the prayer for priests, the litany of priests by Cardinal Cushing.

Let us pray for the Holy Father. Fill him with your grace, Lord. The cardinals, bishops, and archbishops. Give them your gifts, Lord.

For the diocesan priest, never leave them, Lord. For the priests in seminary work, give them your wisdom, Lord. For the priests in hospital work, give them constancy, Lord. For the priests who are ill, heal them, dear Lord. For the priests that are in danger, deliver them, Lord. For the priests who are weak, strengthen them, Lord. For the priests who are poor, relieve them, Lord. For the priests who are zealous, help them, Lord. For the priests who may want to love you, enkindle their hearts, Lord. For the priests who are sad, console them, Lord. For the priests who are worried, give them peace, Lord. For the priests who are old, sustain them, Lord. For the priests who are young, impel them for your glory, Lord. For the priests who are alone, accompany them, Lord. Missionary priests, protect them, Lord, especially those right now who are suffering in Africa. Many priests have died, dear Jesus. Many priests are more kidnapped and beaten up. Please protect them, dear Lord. For priests who are preachers, enlighten them, Lord. For priests who direct souls, instruct them, Lord. For parish priests, make them perfect, Lord. For priests and religious who have died, bring them to glory, Lord. For all the church militant and suffering, Lord, have mercy. All Almighty, Eternal God, our Father, look upon the face of your Son, and for love of him, who is the Eternal High Priest, have pity on your priest. Remember, O most compassionate God, that they are but weak and frail human beings. Stir up in them the grace of their vocation, which is to them, so that they may never do anything in the slightest degree unworthy of their sublime vocation. O Jesus, our Eternal High Priest, we pray for your faithful and fervent priest, for your unfaithful and tepid priest, for your priests laboring at home or abroad in distant mission fields, for your tempted priest, for your young priest, for your dying priest, and for the souls of your priests in purgatory. But above all, we commend to you, dear Jesus, the priest dearest to us, the priest who baptized us, the priest who absolved us from our sins, the priest at whose masses we assist, for the priest who taught and instructed us about you and your holy scriptures, for the priest who helped and encouraged us to accept you as our Lord and Savior, and for all the priests whom you sent to touch our lives and those of our loved ones. Now we pray for all priests. Give them your wisdom, Lord. Give them virtues. Give them patience and charity. Give them obedience and kindness. Give them a burning zeal for souls. Give them an intense love for the Eucharist. Give them loyalty to the Pope and their bishops. Give them respect for their dignity. Give them a greater love for Mary. Give them rectitude for justice. Give them the gift of counsel. Give them strength in their labors. Give them peace in their sufferings. Give them humility and generosity. Let them be the light of souls. Let them be the salt of the earth. Let them practice sacrifice and self-denial. Let them enkindle hearts with the love of Mary. Let them be other Christ. Let them be holy in body and soul. May they be men of prayer. May faith shine forth in them.
May they be faithful to their priestly vocation. May their hands know how to bless. May they burn with love for you and for Mary. May all their steps be for the glory of God. May the Holy Spirit possess them and give them his gifts and fruits in abundance. And we pray, O God, Father, Son, and the Holy Spirit, you are the soul and the life of the church. Hear the prayers we offer for priests. We ask this through the Immaculate Heart of Mary, their protector and guide. Amen. And now we follow also with another prayer by the dear Cardinal.

by Cardinal John O'Connor. A prayer for priest. O loving Mother Mary, Mother of priest, take to your heart your sons who are close to you because of their priestly ordination and because of the power which you have received to carry on the work of Christ in a world that needs them so much. Be their comfort, be their joy, be their strength, and specially help them to live and to defend the ideals of consecrated celibacy. Lord Jesus, we, your people, pray to you for our priests. You have given them to us for our own needs. We pray for them in their needs. We know that you have made them priests in the likeness of your own priesthood. You have consecrated them, set them aside, anointed them, filled them with the Holy Spirit, appointed them to teach, to preach, to minister, to console, to forgive, and to feed us with your body and blood. Yet we know too that we are one; they are one with us and share our human weaknesses. We know too that they are tempted to sin and discouragement as we are, needing to be ministered to as we, to be consoled and forgiven as do we. Indeed, we thank you for choosing them among us so that they understand us as we understand them, suffer with us and rejoice with us, worry with us and trust with us, share our being, our lives, our faith. We ask that you give them, our wonderful priests, this day the gift that you gave to the chosen ones on the way to Emmaus. Your presence in their hearts, your holiness in their souls, your joy in their spirits. And let them see you face to face in the breaking of the Eucharistic bread. We pray to you, O Lord, through Mary, the mother of all priests, for your priest and for ours. Amen.

And now, dear Jesus, we pray for the many intentions sent to us through the prayer line. Dear Jesus, please hear their prayers. There are many healing prayers, many healing petitions, dear Jesus. Please help them. We pray for Marge from Pennsylvania. She prays for her daughter's healing and her family's relationship. We pray for Florenza, for healings and for her sons, Florence, Tony, Ellis, Juan, for Margarita, for Alexis, and Sierra. We pray for Brenda from California. She asks for healing for her broken ankle, for healing of her sores, and for her to find a good nurse and doctor to resolve her medical needs. And we pray for Josephine from New York, for the healing of her hands and fingers. We pray for Kevin from Baltimore for the healing of his back pain. We pray for Adelaida from California, who asks prayers for her.

is asking for a complete healing. We pray for a caller from Michigan who asks for his brother's healing from pain throughout his body. We pray for Louis from Florida, who prays for his wife's complete healing of her knee and back, and also for Dana, who has lung cancer, for Lynn and Karen, for Diane and Lisa. We pray for Lydia from Texas. She has relief from her allergies. We pray for Anne, also from Texas, for her healing and for her son's Abel's healing. We pray for Joe from Florida, who asks prayers for his health. We pray for a caller from Texas for her friend Jane's healing. We pray for Michelle from California. She asks prayers for her health. We pray for Marge, and now with his special intentions from Pennsylvania, for her children, Patricia and Laura, for her family and friends. And for Karen from Alabama, prays for her personal intentions. And from Texas, we pray for Felix, for his health and spiritual protection. We pray for Stephen in Alabama. Please restore his mind, body, and spirit in you, dear Jesus. We pray for Rena from Alabama. Please grant her clarity and understanding in her soul. Help her surrender to you, dear Jesus, and follow you. We pray for Maria in Texas, for the healing of her breathing. We pray for Marjorie in Pennsylvania, and for her daughter's Patricia's healing. We pray for Brenda from California. Please heal her foot and to find the right doctor to administer treatment and cure. We pray for Juanita, who's looking for a new job. We pray for Yvonne from Georgia, who asks for healing for her health, her ankle, and her shoulder. Please grant her also some financial help, dear Jesus. We pray for Joe in Florida. Please heal him. And there's a call from Texas asking that their operation and recovery will go well. And we pray for James in Michigan for favor and guidance. And we pray for Robert from California. Please grant him strength, discipline, and determination. We pray for Joe from Florida. We pray for his family and for himself. And we pray for Juan in Texas so he can cope with his daily struggles. And we pray for Serena in California. Please heal her from addictions, dear Jesus. We pray for Connie from Arizona. We pray for a cousin who passed away and for his family and her family. Please have mercy on their souls, dear Jesus. And also from Mona from Texas. She prays for her husband who died. Grant them consolation, dear Jesus, and have mercy on the souls of those who died. Dear Jesus, this was a beautiful hour with you in worship, adoration, praying for our priests and also praying for many of our callers who called in. Grant them their prayers, dear Jesus.

If it is in your holy will, grant them the graces, the blessings, the virtues, the wisdom, the perseverance, and the fortitude in their struggles. And now, dear Jesus, we pray the divine praises to honor you and the Trinity. Blessed be God. Blessed be his holy name. Blessed be Jesus Christ, true God and true man. Blessed be the name of Jesus. Blessed be his most sacred heart. Blessed be his most precious blood. Blessed be Jesus in the most holy sacrament of the altar. Blessed be the Holy Spirit, the Paraclete. Blessed be the great Mother of God, Mary, most holy. Blessed be her holy and immaculate conception. Blessed be her glorious assumption. Blessed be the name of Mary, Virgin and Mother. Blessed be Saint Joseph, her most chaste spouse. Blessed be God in his angels and in his saints. We love you, Jesus. We praise you and adore you. And we thank you for this wonderful time together. Bless all our viewers. Grant them peace and healing. In the name of the Father, and of the Son, and of the Holy Spirit, Amen.

In the name of the Father, and of the Son, and of the Holy Spirit, Amen. Good morning, Jesus, on this beautiful Thursday morning. We love you, we praise you, we adore you. We are so glad to spend this time with you, dear Jesus. Grant us your blessings and graces. We unite ourselves with the Immaculate Heart of Mary, all the angels and saints in heaven, the souls in purgatory, and all the just on earth, joined with the holy sacrifice celebrated in all masses across the earth. We offer our prayers, our tears, our joys, and our sufferings to Jesus for the conversion of sinners and the salvation of the dying. O Lord, how truly great you are. Our soul calls out to adore you. All glory, all praise to you, Father and Son, and to the Holy Spirit, as it was in the beginning, is now, and will be forever. Amen. And we thank all our viewers who are joining us today. We will pray for many intentions today, dear viewers. Please call in your intentions and your petitions in the prayer line displayed on the screen. And we will pray for your needs during the next holy hour. Heavenly Father, we come before you today with a heart full and overflowing with gratitude. We thank you, Lord, for the magnificent world you have created. We thank you, Jesus, that we are not alone. You're here always in all the tabernacles of the earth. And because we always find in you comfort in our afflictions, healing in our sicknesses, and strength in our weaknesses. Thank you for your precious blood and body that saves us and gives us eternal life. Thank you for your merciful love that forgives us all. All praise to you, Lord Jesus, in the Blessed Sacrament. We thank you for the immensity of heaven that reflects your greatness and for each new day that you give to us. We praise and bless you for the delicate petals and vibrant colors of the flowers. Lord, we're fascinated by the starry night you have created, the moon and the sun that illuminates the darkness and reminds us of your infinite reach. Most of all, we thank you for the people we love, for the families who take care of us, and the friends who walk by our side. Thank you for the joy of your love. May we never be blind to the beauty that surrounds us, but always walk in spirit of praise and thanksgiving for your wonderful works. We thank you that you cleanse our sins, which are very heavy burdens on our hearts and souls. All praise to you, Lord, in the Blessed Sacrament. Thank you for all the blessings you pour out in your tabernacle and in the church. Thank you for the strength of your Blessed Sacraments. All praise to you, Jesus, in the Blessed Sacraments. The ends of the earth marvel at your wonders. The whole earth from sunrise to sunset is filled with your joy. We give thanks to you, Lord. Open the doors of holiness to us. We will enter and give thanks. This is the door of the Lord through which the righteous may enter. We thank you that you have responded to our call and that you have saved us. The stone which the builders discarded has become the cornerstone. This is the work of the Lord. Thank you, Jesus. What a wonder for our eyes to behold. This very day was made by you. We rejoice and rejoice. We offer our heartfelt thanks to you, Jesus, in the Blessed Sacrament of the altar. O Lord, grant us your salvation. May you forever be blessed and praised. The Lord God is indeed our light. We give thanks to you, Jesus, because you are good, because your mercy is eternal, and your love lasts forever. Glory be to the Father, and to the Son, and to the Holy Spirit, as it was in the beginning, is now, and ever shall be, world without end. Amen.
And now, dear Jesus, we pray for it with the church. We pray that today in prayer, which is prayed by all religious, all your clerics, all those consecrated to you, and also all the lay people and secular members of these orders. Dite Deum. You are God, we praise you. You are the Lord, we acclaim you. You are the eternal Father, all creation worships you. To you,

all angels, all the powers of heaven, cherubim and seraphim, sing in endless praise. Holy, holy, holy, Lord God of power and might, heaven and earth are full of your glory. The glorious company of apostles praise you. The noble fellowship of prophets praise you. The white-robed army of martyrs praise you. Throughout the world, the Holy Church acclaims you. Father of majesty unbounded, your true and only Son, worthy of all worship, and the Holy Spirit, advocate and guide. You, Christ, are the King of glory, the eternal Son of the Father. When you became man to set us free, you did not spurn the virgin's womb. You overcame the sting of death. You opened the kingdom of heaven to all believers. You are seated at God's right hand in glory. We believe that you will come and be our judge. Come then, Lord, and help your people, bought with the price of your own blood, and bring us with your saints to glory everlasting. Amen. We love you, Jesus, and we praise you for this beautiful day of adoration and worship again in your presence. Dear viewers, today is Thursday of the 8th week in Ordinary Time. We will read from the Magnificat, the Mass readings right now, so we can pray with the Church during this time. The Entrance Antiphon. The Lord became my protection. He brought me out to a place of freedom. He saved me because He delighted in me. And the Collect Prayer. Grant us, O Lord, we pray, that the course of our world may be directed by your peaceful rule, and that your Church may rejoice, untroubled in her devotion. To our Lord Jesus Christ, your Son, who lives and reigns with you in the unity of the Holy Spirit, God, forever and ever. Amen. And the first reading at Mass is the first letter of Saint Peter. Beloved, like newborn infants, long for pure spiritual milk, so that through it you may grow into salvation. For you have tasted that the Lord is good. Come to Him, a living stone, rejected by human beings, but chosen and precious in the sight of God. And like living stones, let yourselves be built into a spiritual house to be a holy priesthood, to offer spiritual sacrifices acceptable to God through Jesus Christ. You are a chosen race, a royal priesthood, a holy nation, a people of His own, so that you may announce the praises of Him who called you out of darkness into His wonderful light. Once you were no people, but now you are God's people. You have not received mercy, but now you receive mercy. Beloved, I urge you, as aliens and sojourners, to keep away from worldly desires that wage war against the soul. Maintain good conduct among the Gentiles, so that if they speak to you as evildoers, they may observe your good works and glorify God on the day of visitation. The Word of the Lord. Praise be to you, Lord Jesus Christ. And the psalm at Mass today is from Psalm 100. And the response is, come with joy into the presence of the Lord. Sing joyfully to the Lord, all you lands. Serve the Lord with gladness. Come before Him with joyful song. And we respond, come with joy into the presence of the Lord. Know that the Lord is God. He made us, His we are.

for. His people, the flock he tends. And our response is, come with joy into the presence of the Lord. Enter his gates with thanksgiving, his courts with praise, and give thanks to him, bless his name. And our response is, come with joy into the presence of the Lord. The Lord is good, his kindness endures forever, and his faithfulness to all generations. Our response is, come with joy into the presence of the Lord. And also from the Magnificat, we will pray our intentions. Each morning we begin anew. A day begins, let us turn towards Christ and pray. Our response is, send understanding to guard us. Fill our hearts and our homes with mercy and justice. So we pray, send understanding to guard us. Lead us on the path toward perfect love. And we pray, send understanding to guard us. Keep our minds and our tongues from gossip and slander. And we pray, send understanding to guard us. Surround us with people striving towards goodness. And we pray, send understanding to guard us. O Lord our God, as we travel through the hours of this day, let your word be a lamp to our feet, so that we may always follow in the footsteps of our Lord Jesus Christ, your Son, who lives and reigns with you in the unity of the Holy Spirit, God, forever and ever. Amen. We love you and we praise you, dear Jesus, and we thank you again for this wonderful day. And today is Thursday. It's a day dedicated to the priest, because on Holy Thursday, at the Last Supper, Jesus Christ instituted the priesthood with his apostles by breaking bread with them and giving the words of consecration. So today, dear viewers, dear Jesus, would like to pray for your priest, the wonderful priest who brings the Eucharist to us, and the sacraments like baptism, confession, marriage, and also the last rites. We pray, Jesus Christ, that you will protect and sanctify your priest. Now we will pray the prayer for priests, the litany of priests by Cardinal Cushing.

Let us pray for the Holy Father. Fill him with your grace, Lord. The cardinals, bishops, and archbishops, give them your gifts, Lord. For the diocesan priest, never leave them, Lord. For the priests in seminary work, give them your wisdom, Lord. For the priests in hospital work, give them constancy, Lord. For the priests who are ill, heal them, dear Lord. For the priests that are in danger, deliver them, Lord. For the priests who are weak, strengthen them, Lord. For the priests who are poor, relieve them, Lord. For the priests who are zealous, help them, Lord. For the priests who may want to love you, enkindle their hearts, Lord. For the priests who are sad, console them, Lord. For the priests who are worried, give them peace, Lord. For the priests who are old, sustain them, Lord. For the priests who are young, impel them for your glory, Lord. For the priests who are alone, accompany them, Lord. Missionary priests, protect them, Lord. Special

especially those right now who are suffering in Africa. Many priests have died there, Jesus. Many priests are more kidnapped and beaten up. Please protect them, dear Lord. For priests who are preachers, enlighten them, Lord. For priests who direct souls, instruct them, Lord. For parish priests, make them perfect, Lord. For priests and religious who have died, bring them to glory, Lord. For all the church militant and suffering, Lord, have mercy. All Almighty, Eternal God, our Father, look upon the face of your Son, and for love of him, who is the Eternal High Priest, have pity on your priest. Remember, O most compassionate God, that they are but weak and frail human beings. Stir up in them the grace of their vocation, which is to them, so that they may never do anything in the slightest degree unworthy of their sublime vocation. O Jesus, our Eternal High Priest, we pray for your faithful and fervent priest, for your unfaithful and tepid priest, for your priests laboring at home or abroad in distant mission fields, for your tempted priest, for your young priest, for your dying priest, and for the souls of your priests in purgatory. But above all, we commend to you, dear Jesus, the priest dearest to us, the priest who baptized us, the priest who absolved us from our sins, the priest at whose masses we assist, for the priest who taught and instructed us about you and your holy scriptures, for the priest who helped and encouraged us to accept you as our Lord and Savior, and for all the priests whom you sent to touch our lives and those of our loved ones. Now we pray for all priests. Give them your wisdom, Lord. Give them virtues. Give them patience and charity. Give them obedience and kindness. Give them a burning zeal for souls. Give them an intense love for the Eucharist. Give them loyalty to the Pope and their bishops. Give them respect for their dignity. Give them a greater love for Mary. Give them rectitude for justice. Give them the gift of counsel. Give them strength in their labors. Give them peace in their sufferings. Give them humility and generosity. Let them be the light of souls. Let them be the salt of the earth. Let them practice sacrifice and self-denial. Let them enkindle hearts with the love of Mary. Let them be other Christ. Let them be holy in body and soul. May they be men of prayer. May faith shine forth in them. May they be faithful to their priestly vocation. May their hands know how to bless. May they burn with love for you and for Mary. May all their steps be for the glory of God. May the Holy Spirit possess them and give them his gifts and fruits in abundance. And we pray, O God, Father, Son, and the Holy Spirit, you are the soul and the life of the church. Hear the prayers we offer for priests. We ask this through the Immaculate Heart of Mary, their protector and guide. Amen. And now we follow also with another prayer by the dear Cardinal.

a prayer for priest. O loving Mother Mary, Mother of priest, take to your heart your sons who are close to you because of their priestly ordination and because of the power which you have received to carry on the work of Christ in a world that needs them so much. Be their comfort, be their joy, be their strength, and specially help them to live and to defend the ideals of consecrated celibacy. Lord Jesus, we, your people, pray to you for our priests. You have given them to us for our own needs. We pray for them in their needs. We know that you have made them priests in the likeness of your own priesthood. You have consecrated them, set them aside, anointed them, filled them with the Holy Spirit, appointed them to teach, to preach, to minister, to console, to forgive, and to feed us with your body and blood. Yet we know too that we are one; they are one with us and share our human weaknesses. We know too that they are tempted to sin and discouragement as we are, needing to be ministered to as we, to be consoled and forgiven as do we. Indeed, we thank you for choosing them among us so that they understand us as we understand them, suffer with us and rejoice with us, worry with us and trust with us, share our being, our lives, our faith. We ask that you give them, our wonderful priests, this day the gift that you gave to the chosen ones on the way to Emmaus. Your presence in their hearts, your holiness in their souls, your joy in their spirits. And let them see you face to face in the breaking of the Eucharistic bread. We pray to you, O Lord, through Mary, the mother of all priests, for your priest and for ours. Amen.

And now, dear Jesus, we pray for the many intentions sent to us through the prayer line. Dear Jesus, please hear their prayers. There are many healing prayers, many healing petitions, dear Jesus. Please help them. We pray for Marge from Pennsylvania. She prays for her daughter's healing and her family's relationship. We pray for Florenza, for healings and for her sons, Florence, Tony, Ellis, Juan, for Margarita, for Alexis, and Sierra. We pray for Brenda from California. She asks for healing for her broken ankle, for healing of her sores, and for her to find a good nurse and doctor to resolve her medical needs. And we pray for Josephine from New York, for the healing of her hands and fingers. We pray for Kevin from Baltimore for the healing of his back pain. We pray for Adelaida from California, who asks prayers for her daughter Elena, who was in an accident. We pray for Albert from Houston, who begs for good health. We pray for John from Pennsylvania. He's asking for a complete healing. We pray for a caller from Michigan who asks for his brother's healing from pain throughout his body. We pray for Lewis from Florida, who prays for his wife's complete healing of her knee and back, and also for Dana, who has lung cancer, for Lynn and Karen, for Diane and Lisa. We pray for Lydia from Texas,

She has relief from her allergies. We pray for Anne, also from Texas, for her healing and for her son's, Abel's, healing. We pray for Joe from Florida, who asks prayers for his health. We pray for a caller from Texas, for her friend's, Jane's, healing. We pray for Michelle from California. She asks prayers for her health. We pray for Marge. And now with his special intentions from Pennsylvania, for her children, Patricia and Laura, for her family and friends. And for Karen from Alabama, prays for her personal intentions. And from Texas, we pray for Felix, for his health and spiritual protection. We pray for Stephen in Alabama. Please restore his mind, body, and spirit in you, dear Jesus. We pray for Rena from Alabama. Please grant her clarity and understanding in her soul. Help her surrender to you, dear Jesus, and follow you. We pray for Maria in Texas, for the healing of her breathing. We pray for Marjorie in Pennsylvania, and for her daughter's, Patricia's, healing. We pray for Brenda from California. Please heal her foot and to find the right doctor to administer treatment and cure. We pray for Juanita, who's looking for a new job. We pray for Yvonne from Georgia, who asks for healing for her health, her ankle, and her shoulder. Please grant her also some financial help, dear Jesus. We pray for Joe in Florida. Please heal him. And there's a call from Texas asking that their operation and recovery will go well. And we pray for James in Michigan for favor and guidance. And we pray for Robert from California. Please grant him strength, discipline, and determination. We pray for Joe from Florida. We pray for his family and for himself. And we pray for Juan in Texas so he can cope with his daily struggles. And we pray for Serena in California. Please heal her from addictions, dear Jesus. We pray for Connie from Arizona. We pray for a cousin who passed away and for his family and her family. Please have mercy on their souls, dear Jesus. And also from Mona from Texas, she prays for her husband who died. Grant them consolation, dear Jesus, and have mercy on the souls of those who died. Dear Jesus, this was a beautiful hour with you in worship, adoration, praying for our priests and also praying for many of our callers who called in. Grant them their prayers, dear Jesus, if it is in your holy will. Grant them the graces, the blessings, the virtues, the wisdom, the perseverance, and the fortitude in their struggles. Now, dear Jesus, we pray the divine praises to honor you and the Trinity. Blessed be God. Blessed be his holy name.

Blessed be Jesus Christ, true God and true man. Blessed be the name of Jesus. Blessed be his most sacred heart. Blessed be his most precious blood. Blessed be Jesus in the most holy sacrament of the altar. Blessed be the Holy Spirit, the Paraclete. Blessed be the great Mother of God, Mary most holy. Blessed be her holy and immaculate conception. Blessed be her glorious Assumption. Blessed be the name of Mary, Virgin and Mother. Blessed be Saint Joseph, her most chaste spouse. Blessed be God in his angels and in his saints. We love you, Jesus. We praise you and adore you. And we thank you for this wonderful time together. Bless all our viewers. Grant them peace and healing. In the name of the Father, and of the Son, and of the Holy Spirit, Amen.

In the name of the Father, and of the Son, and of the Holy Spirit. Amen. Good morning, Jesus, on this beautiful Thursday morning. We love you, we praise you, we adore you. We are so glad to spend this time with you, dear Jesus. Grant us your blessings and graces. We unite ourselves with the Immaculate Heart of Mary, all the angels and saints in heaven, the souls in purgatory, and all the just on earth, joined with the holy sacrifice celebrated in all masses across the earth. We offer our prayers, our tears, our joys, and our sufferings to Jesus for the conversion of sinners and the salvation of the dying. O Lord, how truly great you are. Our soul calls out to adore you. All glory, all praise to you, Father and Son, and to the Holy Spirit, as it was in the beginning, is now, and will be forever. Amen. And we thank all our viewers who are joining us today. We will pray for many.

intentions today, dear viewers. Just call in your intentions and your petitions in the prayer line displayed on the screen. And we will pray for your needs during the next holy hour. Heavenly Father, we come before you today with a heart full and overflowing with gratitude. We thank you, Lord, for the magnificent world you have created. We thank you, Jesus, that we are not alone. You are here always in all the tabernacles of the earth. And because we always find in you comfort in our afflictions, healing in our sicknesses, and strength in our weaknesses. Thank you for your precious blood and body that saves us and gives us eternal life. Thank you for your merciful love that forgives us all. All praise to you, Lord Jesus, in the Blessed Sacrament. We thank you for the immensity of heaven that reflects your greatness and for each new day that you give to us. We praise and bless you for the delicate petals and vibrant colors of the flowers. Lord, we're fascinated by the starry night you have created, the moon and the sun that illuminates the darkness and reminds us of your infinite reach. Most of all, we thank you for the people we love, for the families who take care of us, and the friends who walk by our side. Thank you for the joy of your love. May we never be blind to the beauty that surrounds us, but always walk in spirit of praise and thanksgiving for your wonderful works. We thank you that you cleanse our sins, which are very heavy burdens on our hearts and souls. All praise to you, Lord, in the Blessed Sacrament. Thank you for all the blessings you pour out in your tabernacle and in the church. Thank you for the strength of your Blessed Sacraments. All praise to you, Jesus, in the Blessed Sacraments. The ends of the earth marvel at your wonders. The whole earth from sunrise to sunset is filled with your joy. We give thanks to you, Lord. Open the doors of holiness to us. We will enter and give thanks. This is the door of the Lord, through which the righteous may enter. We thank you that you have responded to our call and that you have saved us. The stone which the builders discarded has become the cornerstone. This is the work of the Lord. Thank you, Jesus. What a wonder for our eyes to behold. This very day was made by you. We rejoice and rejoice. We offer our heartfelt thanks to you, Jesus, in the Blessed Sacrament of the altar. O Lord, grant us your salvation. May you forever be blessed and praised. The Lord God is indeed our light. We give thanks to you, Jesus, because you are good, because your mercy is eternal and your love lasts forever. Glory be to the Father, and to the Son, and to the Holy Spirit, as it was in the beginning, is now, and ever shall be, world without end. Amen. And now, dear Jesus, we pray for it with the church. We pray the Te Deum prayer, which is prayed by all religious, all your clerics, all those consecrated to you, and also all the lay people and secular members of these orders. The Te Deum. You are God, we praise you. You are the Lord, we acclaim you. You are the eternal Father, all creation worships you. To you, all angels, all the powers of heaven, cherubim and seraphim, sing in endless praise. Holy, holy, holy, Lord God of power and might. Heaven and earth are full of your glory. The glorious company of apostles praise you. The noble fellowship of prophets praise you. The white-robed army of martyrs praise you. Throughout the world, the Holy Church acclaims you. Father of majesty unbounded, your true and only Son, worthy of all worship, and the Holy Spirit,

advocate, and guide. You, Christ, are the King of glory, the eternal Son of the Father. When you became man to set us free, you did not spurn the virgin's womb. You overcame the sting of death. You opened the kingdom of heaven to all believers. You are seated at God's right hand in glory. We believe that you will come and be our judge. Come then, Lord, and help your people, bought with the price of your own blood, and bring us with your saints to glory everlasting. Amen. We love you, Jesus, and we praise you for this beautiful day of adoration and worship again in your presence. Dear viewers, today is Thursday of the 8th week in Ordinary Time. We will read from the Magnificat, the Mass readings right now, so we can pray with the Church during this time. The Entrance Antiphon. The Lord became my protection. He brought me out to a place of freedom. He saved me because He delighted in me. And the Collect Prayer. Grant us, O Lord, we pray, that the course of our world may be directed by your peaceful rule, and that your Church may rejoice, untroubled in her devotion. To our Lord Jesus Christ, your Son, who lives and reigns with you in the unity of the Holy Spirit, God, forever and ever. Amen. And the first reading at Mass is the first letter of Saint Peter. Beloved, like newborn infants, long for pure spiritual milk, so that through it you may grow into salvation. For you have tasted that the Lord is good. Come to Him, a living stone, rejected by human beings, but chosen and precious in the sight of God. And like living stones, let yourselves be built into a spiritual house to be a holy priesthood, to offer spiritual sacrifices acceptable to God through Jesus Christ. You are a chosen race, a royal priesthood, a holy nation, a people of His own, so that you may announce the praises of Him who called you out of darkness into His wonderful light. Once you were no people, but now you are God's people. You have not received mercy, but now you receive mercy. Beloved, I urge you, as aliens and sojourners, to keep away from worldly desires that wage war against the soul. Maintain good conduct among the Gentiles, so that if they speak to you as evildoers, they may observe your good works and glorify God on the day of visitation. The Word of the Lord. Praise be to you, Lord Jesus Christ. And the psalm at Mass today is from Psalm 100. And the response is, come with joy into the presence of the Lord. Sing joyfully to the Lord, all you lands. Serve the Lord with gladness. Come before Him with joyful song. And we respond, come with joy into the presence of the Lord. Know that the Lord is God. He made us, His we are. His people, the flock He tends. And our response is, come with joy into the presence of the Lord. Enter His gates with thanksgiving, His courts with praise, and give thanks to Him. Bless His name. And our response is, come with joy into the presence of the Lord. The Lord is good. His kindness endures forever, and His faithfulness to all generations. Our response is, come with joy into the presence.

of the Lord. And also from the Magnificat, we will pray our intentions. Each morning we begin anew. A day begins, let us turn towards Christ and pray. Our response is, send understanding to guard us. Fill our hearts and our homes with mercy and justice. So we pray, send understanding to guard us. Lead us on the path toward perfect love. And we pray, send understanding to guard us. Keep our minds and our tongues from gossip and slander. And we pray, send understanding to guard us. Surround us with people striving towards goodness. And we pray, send understanding to guard us. O Lord our God, as we travel through the hours of this day, let your word be a lamp to our feet, so that we may always follow in the footsteps of our Lord Jesus Christ, your Son, who lives and reigns with you in the unity of the Holy Spirit, God, forever and ever. Amen. We love you and we praise you, dear Jesus, and we thank you again for this wonderful day. And today is Thursday. It's a day dedicated to the priest, because on Holy Thursday, at the Last Supper, Jesus Christ instituted the priesthood with his apostles by breaking bread with them and giving the words of consecration. So today, dear viewers, dear Jesus, would like to pray for your priest, the wonderful priest who brings the Eucharist to us, and the sacraments like baptism, confession, marriage, and also the last rites. We pray, Jesus Christ, that you will protect and sanctify your priests. Now we will pray the prayer for priests, the litany of priests by Cardinal Cushing.

Let us pray for the Holy Father. Fill him with your grace, Lord. The cardinals, bishops, and archbishops, give them your gifts, Lord. For the diocesan priest, never leave them, Lord. For the priests in seminary work, give them your wisdom, Lord. For the priests in hospital work, give them constancy, Lord. For the priests who are ill, heal them, dear Lord. For the priests that are in danger, deliver them, Lord. For the priests who are weak, strengthen them, Lord. For the priests who are poor, relieve them, Lord. For the priests who are zealous, help them, Lord. For the priests who may want to love you, enkindle their hearts, Lord. For the priests who are sad, console them, Lord. For the priests who are worried, give them peace, Lord. For the priests who are old, sustain them, Lord. For the priests who are young, impel them for your glory, Lord. For the priests who are alone, accompany them, Lord. Missionary priests, protect them, Lord, especially those right now who are suffering in Africa. Many priests have died, dear Jesus. Many priests are more kidnapped and beaten up. Please protect them, dear Lord. For priests who are preachers, enlighten them, Lord. For priests who direct souls, instruct them, Lord. For parish priests, make them perfect, Lord. For priests and religious who have died, bring them to glory, Lord. For all the church, militant and suffering, Lord, have mercy.

they may never do anything in the slightest degree unworthy of their sublime vocation. O Jesus, our eternal High Priest, we pray for your faithful and fervent priest, for your unfaithful and tepid priest, for your priests laboring at home or abroad in distant mission fields, for your tempted priest, for your young priest, for your dying priest, and for the souls of your priests in purgatory. But above all, we commend to you, dear Jesus, the priest dearest to us, the priest who baptized us, the priest who absolved us from our sins, the priest at whose masses we assist, for the priest who taught and instructed us about you and your holy scriptures, for the priest who helped and encouraged us to accept you as our Lord and Savior, and for all the priests whom you sent to touch our lives and those of our loved ones. Now we pray for all priests. Give them your wisdom, Lord. Give them virtues. Give them patience and charity. Give them obedience and kindness. Give them a burning zeal for souls. Give them an intense love for the Eucharist. Give them loyalty to the Pope and their bishops. Give them respect for their dignity. Give them a greater love for Mary. Give them rectitude for justice. Give them the gift of counsel. Give them strength in their labors. Give them peace in their sufferings. Give them humility and generosity. Let them be the light of souls. Let them be the salt of the earth. Let them practice sacrifice and self-denial. Let them enkindle hearts with the love of Mary. Let them be other Christ. Let them be holy in body and soul. May they be men of prayer. May faith shine forth in them. May they be faithful to their priestly vocation. May their hands know how to bless. May they burn with love for you and for Mary. May all their steps be for the glory of God. May the Holy Spirit possess them and give them his gifts and fruits in abundance. And we pray, O God, Father, Son, and the Holy Spirit, you are the soul and the life of the Church. Hear the prayers we offer for priests. We ask this through the Immaculate Heart of Mary, their protector and guide. Amen. And now we follow also with another prayer by the dear Cardinal.

by Cardinal John O'Connor. A prayer for priest. O loving Mother Mary, Mother of priest, take to your heart your sons who are close to you because of their priestly ordination and because of the power which you have received to carry on the work of Christ in a world that needs them so much. Be their comfort, be their joy, be their strength, and specially help them to live and to defend the ideals of consecrated celibacy. Lord Jesus, we, your people, pray to you for our priests. You have given them to us for our own needs. We pray for them in their needs. We know that you have made them priests in the likeness of your own priesthood. You have consecrated them, set them aside, anointed them, filled them with the Holy Spirit, appointed them to teach, to preach, to minister, to console, to forgive, and to feed us with your body and blood. Yet we know too that we are one.

they are one with us and share our human weaknesses. We know too that they are tempted to sin and discouragement as we are, needing to be ministered to as we, to be consoled and forgiven as do we. Indeed, we thank you for choosing them among us so that they understand us as we understand them, suffer with us and rejoice with us, worry with us and trust with us, share our being, our lives, our faith. We ask that you give them, our wonderful priests, this day the gift that you gave to the chosen ones on the way to Emmaus. Your presence in their hearts, your holiness in their souls, your joy in their spirits. And let them see you face to face in the breaking of the Eucharistic bread. We pray to you, O Lord, through Mary, the mother of all priests, for your priest and for ours. Amen.

And now, dear Jesus, we pray for the many intentions sent to us through the prayer line. Dear Jesus, please hear their prayers. There are many healing prayers, many healing petitions, dear Jesus. Please help them. We pray for Marge from Pennsylvania. She prays for her daughter's healing and her family's relationship. We pray for Florenza, for healings and for her sons, Florence, Tony, Ellis, Juan, for Margarita, for Alexis, and Sierra. We pray for Brenda from California. She asks for healing for her broken ankle, for healing of her sores, and for her to find a good nurse and doctor to resolve her medical needs. And we pray for Josephine from New York, for the healing of her hands and fingers. We pray for Kevin from Baltimore, for the healing of his back pain. We pray for Adelaida from California, who asks prayers for her daughter Elena, who was in an accident. We pray for Albert from Houston, who begs for good health. We pray for John from Pennsylvania. He's asking for a complete healing. We pray for a caller from Michigan who asks for his brother's healing from pain throughout his body. We pray for Lewis from Florida, who prays for his wife's complete healing of her knee and back, and also for Dana, who has lung cancer, for Lynn and Karen, for Diane and Lisa. We pray for Lydia from Texas. She has relief from her allergies. We pray for Anne, also from Texas, for her healing and for her son's Abel's healing. We pray for Joe from Florida, who asks prayers for his health. We pray for a caller from Texas for her friend Jane's healing. We pray for Michelle from California. She asks prayers for her health. We pray for Marge, and now with the special intentions from Pennsylvania, for her children, Patricia and Laura, for her family and friends. And for Karen from Alabama, prays for her personal intentions. And from Texas, we pray for Felix, for his health and spiritual protection. We pray for Stephen in Alabama. Please restore his mind.

mind, body, and spirit in you, dear Jesus. We pray for Rena from Alabama. Please grant her clarity and understanding in her soul. Help her surrender to you, dear Jesus, and follow you. We pray for Maria in Texas, for the healing of her breathing. We pray for Marjorie in Pennsylvania, and for her daughter's Patricia's healing. We pray for Brenda from California. Please heal her foot and to find the right doctor to administer treatment and cure. We pray for Juanita, who's looking for a new job. We pray for Yvonne from Georgia, who has healing for her health, her ankle, and her shoulder. Please grant her also some financial help, dear Jesus. We pray for Joe in Florida. Please heal him. And there's a call from Texas asking that their operation and recovery will go well. And we pray for James in Michigan for favor and guidance. And we pray for Robert from California. Please grant him strength, discipline, and determination. We pray for Joe from Florida. We pray for his family and for himself. And we pray for Juan in Texas so he can cope with his daily struggles. And we pray for Serena in California. Please heal her from addictions, dear Jesus. We pray for Connie from Arizona. We pray for a cousin who passed away and for his family and her family. Please have mercy on their souls, dear Jesus. And also from Mona from Texas. She prays for her husband who died. Grant them consolation, dear Jesus, and have mercy on the souls of those who died. Dear Jesus, this was a beautiful hour with you. In worship, adoration, praying for our priests and also praying for many of our callers who called in. Grant them their prayers, dear Jesus, if it is in your holy will. Grant them the graces, the blessings, the virtues, the wisdom, the perseverance, and the fortitude in their struggles. And now, dear Jesus, we pray the divine praises to honor you and the Trinity. Blessed be God. Blessed be his holy name. Blessed be Jesus Christ, true God and true man. Blessed be the name of Jesus. Blessed be his most sacred heart. Blessed be his most precious blood. Blessed be Jesus in the most holy sacrament of the altar. Blessed be the Holy Spirit, the Paraclete. Blessed be the great Mother of God, Mary most holy. Blessed be her holy and immaculate conception. Blessed be her glorious assumption. Blessed be the name of Mary, Virgin and Mother. Blessed be Saint Joseph, her most chaste spouse. Blessed be God in his angels and in his saints. We love you, Jesus. We praise you and adore you. And we thank you for this wonderful time together. Bless all our viewers. Grant them peace and healing. In the name of the Father, and of the Son, and of the Holy Spirit, Amen.

In the name of the Father, and of the Son, and of the Holy Spirit, Amen. Good morning, Jesus, on this beautiful Thursday morning. We love you, we praise you, we adore you. We are so glad to spend this time with you, dear Jesus. Grant us your blessings and graces. We unite ourselves with the Immaculate Heart of Mary, all the angels and saints in heaven, the souls in purgatory, and all the just on earth, joined with the holy sacrifice celebrated in all masses across the earth. We offer our prayers, our tears, our joys, and our sufferings to Jesus for the conversion of sinners and the salvation of the dying. O Lord, how truly great you are. Our soul calls out to adore you. All glory, all praise to you, Father and Son, and to the Holy Spirit, as it was in the beginning, is now, and will be forever. Amen. And we thank all our viewers who are joining us today. We will pray for many intentions today, dear viewers. Please call in your intentions and your petitions in the prayer line displayed on the screen. And we will pray for your needs during the next holy hour. Heavenly Father, we come before you today with a heart full and overflowing with gratitude. We thank you, Lord, for the magnificent world you have created. We thank you, Jesus, that we are not alone. You're here always in all the tabernacles of the earth. And because we always find in you comfort in our afflictions, healing in our sicknesses, and strength in our weaknesses. Thank you for your precious blood and body that saves us and gives us eternal life. Thank you for your merciful love that forgives us all. All praise to you, Lord Jesus, in the Blessed Sacrament. We thank you for the immensity of heaven that reflects your greatness and for each new day that you give to us. We praise and bless you for the delicate

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Lord, we're fascinated by the starry night you have created, the moon and the sun that illuminates the darkness and reminds us of your infinite reach. Most of all, we thank you for the people we love, for the families who take care of us and the friends who walk by our side. Thank you for the joy of your love. May we never be blind to the beauty that surrounds us, but always walk in spirit of praise and thanksgiving for your wonderful works. We thank you that you cleanse our sins, which are very heavy burdens on our hearts and souls. All praise to you, Lord, in the Blessed Sacrament. Thank you for all the blessings you pour out in your tabernacle and in the church. Thank you for the strength of your Blessed Sacraments. All praise to you, Jesus, in the Blessed Sacraments. The ends of the earth marvel at your wonders. The whole earth from sunrise to sunset is filled with your joy. We give thanks to you, Lord. Open the doors of holiness to us. We will enter and give thanks. This is the door of the Lord, through which the righteous may enter. We thank you that you have responded to our call and that you have saved us. The stone which the builders discarded has become the cornerstone. This is the work of the Lord. Thank you, Jesus. What a wonder for our eyes to behold. This very day was made by you. We rejoice and rejoice. We offer our heartfelt thanks to you, Jesus, in the Blessed Sacrament of the altar. O Lord, grant us your salvation. May you forever be blessed and praised. The Lord God is indeed our light. We give thanks to you, Jesus, because you are good, because your mercy is eternal and your love lasts forever. Glory be to the Father, and to the Son, and to the Holy Spirit, as it was in the beginning, is now, and ever shall be, world without end. Amen. And now, dear Jesus, we pray for it with the church. We pray the Te Deum prayer, which is prayed by all religious, all your clerics, all those consecrated to you, and also all the lay people and secular members of these orders. The Te Deum. You are God, we praise you. You are the Lord, we acclaim you. You are the eternal Father, all creation worships you. To you, all angels, all the powers of heaven, cherubim and seraphim, sing in endless praise. Holy, holy, holy, Lord God of power and might, heaven and earth are full of your glory. The glorious company of apostles praise you. The noble fellowship of prophets praise you. The white-robed army of martyrs praise you. Throughout the world, the Holy Church acclaims you. Father of majesty unbounded, your true and only Son, worthy of all worship, and the Holy Spirit, advocate and guide. You, Christ, are the King of glory, the eternal Son of the Father. When you became man to set us free, you did not spurn the virgin's womb. You overcame the sting of death. You opened the kingdom of heaven to all believers. You are seated at God's right hand in glory. We believe that you will come and be our judge. Come then, Lord, and help your people, bought with the price of your own blood, and bring us with your saints to glory everlasting. Amen. We love you, Jesus, and we praise you for this beautiful day of adoration and worship again in your presence. Dear viewers, today is Thursday of the 8th week in Ordinary Time. We will read from the Magnificat, the Mass readings right now, so we can pray with the church
during this time.

the entrance antiphon. The Lord became my protection. He brought me out to a place of freedom. He saved me because He delighted in me. And the collect prayer. Grant us, O Lord, we pray, that the course of our world may be directed by your peaceful rule, and that your church may rejoice, untroubled in her devotion. To our Lord Jesus Christ, your Son, who lives and reigns with you in the unity of the Holy Spirit, God forever and ever. Amen. And the first reading at Mass is the first letter of Saint Peter. Beloved, like newborn infants, long for pure spiritual milk, so that through it you may grow into salvation. For you have tasted that the Lord is good. Come to Him, a living stone, rejected by human beings, but chosen and precious in the sight of God. And like living stones, let yourselves be built into a spiritual house to be a holy priesthood, to offer spiritual sacrifices acceptable to God through Jesus Christ. You are a chosen race, a royal priesthood, a holy nation, a people of His own, so that you may announce the praises of Him who called you out of darkness into His wonderful light. Once you were no people, but now you are God's people. You have not received mercy, but now you receive mercy. Beloved, I urge you, as aliens and sojourners, to keep away from worldly desires that wage war against the soul. Maintain good conduct among the Gentiles, so that if they speak to you as evildoers, they may observe your good works and glorify God on the day of visitation. The Word of the Lord. Praise be to you, Lord Jesus Christ. And the psalm at Mass today is from Psalm 100. And the response is, come with joy into the presence of the Lord. Sing joyfully to the Lord, all you lands. Serve the Lord with gladness. Come before Him with joyful song. And we respond, come with joy into the presence of the Lord. Know that the Lord is God. He made us, His we are. His people, the flock He tends. And our response is, come with joy into the presence of the Lord. Enter His gates with thanksgiving, His courts with praise, and give thanks to Him. Bless His name. And our response is, come with joy into the presence of the Lord. The Lord is good. His kindness endures forever, and His faithfulness to all generations. Our response is, come with joy into the presence of the Lord. And also from the Magnificat, we will pray our intentions. Each morning we begin anew. A day begins, let us turn towards Christ and pray. Our response is, send understanding to guard us. Fill our hearts and our homes with mercy and justice. So we pray, send understanding to guard us. Lead us on the path toward perfect love. And we pray, send understanding to guard us. Keep our minds and our tongues from gossip and slander. And we pray, send understanding to guard us. Surround us with people striving towards goodness. And we pray, send understanding to guard us. O Lord our God, as we travel through the hours of this day, let your word be a lamp to our feet.

that we may always follow in the footsteps of our Lord Jesus Christ, your Son, who lives and reigns with you in the unity of the Holy Spirit, God, forever and ever. Amen. We love you and we praise you, dear Jesus, and we thank you again for this wonderful day. And today is Thursday. It's a day dedicated to the priest, because on Holy Thursday, at the Last Supper, Jesus Christ instituted the priesthood with his apostles by breaking bread with them and giving the words of consecration. So today, dear viewers, dear Jesus, would like to pray for your priest, the wonderful priest who brings the Eucharist to us, and the sacraments like baptism, confession, marriage, and also the last rites. We pray, Jesus Christ, that you will protect and sanctify your priests. Now we will pray the prayer for priests, the litany of priests by Cardinal Cushing.

Let us pray for the Holy Father. Fill him with your grace, Lord. The cardinals, bishops, and archbishops, give them your gifts, Lord. For the diocesan priest, never leave them, Lord. For the priests in seminary work, give them your wisdom, Lord. For the priests in hospital work, give them constancy, Lord. For the priests who are ill, heal them, dear Lord. For the priests that are in danger, deliver them, Lord. For the priests who are weak, strengthen them, Lord. For the priests who are poor, relieve them, Lord. For the priests who are zealous, help them, Lord. For the priests who may want to love you, enkindle their hearts, Lord. For the priests who are sad, console them, Lord. For the priests who are worried, give them peace, Lord. For the priests who are old, sustain them, Lord. For the priests who are young, impel them for your glory, Lord. For the priests who are alone, accompany them, Lord. Missionary priests, protect them, Lord, especially those right now who are suffering in Africa. Many priests have died, dear Jesus. Many priests are more kidnapped and beaten up. Please protect them, dear Lord. For priests who are preachers, enlighten them, Lord. For priests who direct souls, instruct them, Lord. For parish priests, make them perfect, Lord. For priests and religious who have died, bring them to glory, Lord. For all the church, militant and suffering, Lord, have mercy. All Almighty, Eternal God, our Father, look upon the face of your Son, and for love of him, who is the eternal High Priest, have pity on your priest. Remember, O most compassionate God, that they are but weak and frail human beings. Stir up in them the grace of their vocation, which is to them, so that they may never do anything in the slightest degree unworthy of their sublime vocation. O Jesus, our eternal High Priest, we pray for your faithful and fervent priest, for your unfaithful and tepid priest, for your priests laboring at home or abroad in distant mission fields, for your tempted priest, for your young priest, for your dying priest, and for the souls of your priest in purgatory. But above all, we commend to you, dear Jesus, the priest dearest to us, the priest who baptized us, the priest who absolved us from our sins, the priest at whose masses we assist, for the priest who taught and instructed us about you and your holy scriptures, for the priest who helped and encouraged us to accept you as our Lord and Savior, and for all the priests whom you sent to touch our lives and those of our loved ones. Now we pray for all priests. Give them your wisdom, Lord. Give them virtues. Give them patience and charity. Give them obedience and kindness. Give them a burning zeal for souls. Give them an intense love for the Eucharist. Give them loyalty to the Pope and their bishops. Give them respect for their dignity. Give them a greater love for Mary. Give them rectitude for justice. Give them the gift of counsel. Give them strength in their labors. Give them peace in their sufferings. Give them humility and generosity. Let them be the light of souls. Let them be the salt of the earth. Let them practice sacrifice and self-denial.
Let them enkindle hearts with the love of Mary. Let them be other Christ. Let them be holy in body and soul. May they be men of prayer. May faith shine forth in them. May they be faithful to their priestly vocation. May their hands know how to bless. May they burn with love for you and for Mary. May all their steps be for the glory of God. May the Holy Spirit possess them and give them his gifts and fruits in abundance. And we pray, O God, Father, Son, and the Holy Spirit, you are the soul and the life of the church. Hear the prayers we offer for priests. We ask this through the Immaculate Heart of Mary, their protector and guide. Amen. And now we follow also with another prayer by the dear Cardinal.

with Cardinal John O'Connor. A prayer for priest. O loving Mother Mary, Mother of priest, take to your heart your sons who are close to you because of their priestly ordination and because of the power which you have received to carry on the work of Christ in a world that needs them so much. Be their comfort, be their joy, be their strength, and specially help them to live and to defend the ideals of consecrated celibacy. Lord Jesus, we, your people, pray to you for our priests. You have given them to us for our own needs. We pray for them in their needs. We know that you have made them priests in the likeness of your own priesthood. You have consecrated them, set them aside, anointed them, filled them with the Holy Spirit, appointed them to teach, to preach, to minister, to console, to forgive, and to feed us with your body and blood. Yet we know too that we are one; they are one with us and share our human weaknesses. We know too that they are tempted to sin and discouragement as we are, needing to be ministered to as we, to be consoled and forgiven as do we. Indeed, we thank you for choosing them among us so that they understand us as we understand them, suffer with us and rejoice with us, worry with us and trust with us, share our being, our lives, our faith. We ask that you give them, our wonderful priests, this day the gift that you gave to the chosen ones on the way to Emmaus. Your presence in their hearts, your holiness in their souls, your joy in their spirits. And let them see you face to face in the breaking of the Eucharistic bread. We pray to you, O Lord, through Mary, the mother of all priests, for your priest and for ours. Amen.

And now, dear Jesus, we pray for the many intentions sent to us through the prayer line. Dear Jesus, please hear their prayers. There are many healing prayers, many healing petitions, dear Jesus. Please help them. We pray for Marge from Pennsylvania. She prays for her daughter's healing and her family's relationship. We pray for Florenza, for healings and for her sons, Florence, Tony, Ellis, Juan, for Margarita, for Alexis, and Sierra. We pray for Brenda from California. She asks for healing for her broken ankle, for healing of her sores, and for her to find a good nurse and doctor to resolve her medical needs. And we pray for Josephine from New York, for the healing of her hands and fingers. We pray for Kevin from Baltimore, for the healing of his back pain. We pray for Adelaida from California, who asks prayers for her daughter Elena, who was in an accident. We pray for Albert from Houston, who begs for good health. We pray for John from Pennsylvania. He's asking for a complete healing. We pray for a caller from Michigan who asks for his brother's healing from pain throughout his body. We pray for Lewis from Florida, who prays for his wife's complete healing of her knee and back, and also for Dana, who has lung cancer, for Lynn and Karen, for Diane and Lisa. We pray for Lydia from Texas. She has relief from her allergies. We pray for Anne, also from Texas, for her healing and for her son's Abel's healing. We pray for Joe from Florida, who asks prayers for his health. We pray for a caller from Texas for her friend's Jane's healing. We pray for Michelle from California. She asks prayers for her health. We pray for Marge, and now with his special intentions from Pennsylvania, for her children, Patricia and Laura, for her family and friends. And for Karen from Alabama, prays for her personal intentions. And from Texas, we pray for Felix, for his health and spiritual protection. We pray for Stephen in Alabama. Please restore his mind, body, and spirit in you, dear Jesus. We pray for Rena from Alabama. Please grant her clarity and understanding in her soul. Help her surrender to you, dear Jesus, and follow you. We pray for Maria in Texas, for the healing of her breathing. We pray for Marjorie in Pennsylvania, and for her daughter's Patricia's healing. We pray for Brenda from California. Please heal her.

foot and to find the right doctor to administer treatment and cure. We pray for Juanita, who's looking for a new job. We pray for Yvonne from Georgia, who asks for healing for her health, her ankle, and her shoulder. Please grant her also some financial help, dear Jesus. We pray for Joe in Florida. Please heal him. And there's a call from Texas asking that their operation and recovery will go well. And we pray for James in Michigan for favor and guidance. And we pray for Robert from California. Please grant him strength, discipline, and determination. We pray for Joe from Florida. We pray for his family and for himself. And we pray for Juan in Texas so he can cope with his daily struggles. And we pray for Serena in California. Please heal her from addictions, dear Jesus. We pray for Connie from Arizona. We pray for a cousin who passed away and for his family and her family. Please have mercy on their souls, dear Jesus. And also from Mona from Texas. She prays for her husband who died. Grant them consolation, dear Jesus, and have mercy on the souls of those who died. Dear Jesus, this was a beautiful hour with you in worship, adoration, praying for our priests and also praying for many of our callers who called in. Grant them their prayers, dear Jesus, if it is in your holy will. Grant them the graces, the blessings, the virtues, the wisdom, the perseverance, and the fortitude in their struggles. And now, dear Jesus, we pray the divine praises to honor you and the Trinity. Blessed be God. Blessed be his holy name. Blessed be Jesus Christ, true God and true man. Blessed be the name of Jesus. Blessed be his most sacred heart. Blessed be his most precious blood. Blessed be Jesus in the most holy sacrament of the altar. Blessed be the Holy Spirit, the Paraclete. Blessed be the great Mother of God, Mary most holy. Blessed be her holy and immaculate conception. Blessed be her glorious assumption. Blessed be the name of Mary, Virgin and Mother. Blessed be Saint Joseph, her most chaste spouse. Blessed be God in his angels and in his saints. We love you, Jesus. We praise you and adore you. And we thank you for this wonderful time together. Bless all our viewers. Grant them peace and healing. In the name of the Father, and of the Son, and of the Holy Spirit, Amen.

In the name of the Father, and of the Son, and of the Holy Spirit. Amen. Good morning, Jesus, on this beautiful Thursday morning. We love you, we praise you, we adore you. We're so glad to spend this time with you, dear Jesus. Grant us your blessings and graces. We unite ourselves with the Immaculate Heart of Mary, all the angels and saints in heaven, the souls in purgatory, and all the just on earth, joined with the holy sacrifice celebrated in all masses across the earth. We offer our prayers, our tears, our joys, and our sufferings to Jesus for the conversion of sinners and the salvation of the dying. O Lord, how truly great you are! Our soul calls out to adore you. All glory, all praise to you, Father and Son, and to the Holy Spirit, as it was in the beginning, is now, and will be forever. Amen. And we thank all our viewers who are joining us today. We will pray for many intentions today, dear viewers. Please call in your intentions and your petitions in the prayer line displayed on the screen. And we will pray for your needs during the next holy hour. Heavenly Father, we come before you today with a heart full and overflowing with gratitude. We thank you, Lord, for the magnificent world you have created. We thank you, Jesus, that we are not alone. You are here always in all the tabernacles of the earth. And because we always find in you comfort in our afflictions, healing in our sicknesses, and strength in our weaknesses. Thank you for your precious blood and body that saves us and gives us eternal life. Thank you for your merciful love that forgives us all. All praise to you, Lord Jesus, in the Blessed Sacrament. We thank you for the immensity of heaven that reflects your greatness and for each new day that you give to us. We praise and bless you for the delicate petals and vibrant colors of the flowers. Lord, we're fascinated by the starry night you have created, the moon and the sun that illuminates the darkness and reminds us of your infinite reach. Most of all, we thank you for the people we love, for the families who take care of us and the friends who walk by our side. Thank you for the joy of your love. May we never be blind to the beauty that surrounds us, but always walk in spirit of praise and thanksgiving for your wonderful works. We thank you that you cleanse our sins,

which are very heavy burdens on our hearts and souls. All praise to you, Lord, in the Blessed Sacrament. Thank you for all the blessings you pour out in your tabernacle and in the church. Thank you for the strength of your Blessed Sacraments. All praise to you, Jesus, in the Blessed Sacraments. The ends of the earth marvel at your wonders. The whole earth from sunrise to sunset is filled with your joy. We give thanks to you, Lord. Open the doors of holiness to us. We will enter and give thanks. This is the door of the Lord, through which the righteous may enter. We thank you that you have responded to our call and that you have saved us. The stone which the builders discarded has become the cornerstone. This is the work of the Lord. Thank you, Jesus. What a wonder for our eyes to behold. This very day was made by you. We rejoice and rejoice. We offer our heartfelt thanks to you, Jesus, in the Blessed Sacrament of the altar. O Lord, grant us your salvation. May you forever be blessed and praised. The Lord God is indeed our light. We give thanks to you, Jesus, because you are good, because your mercy is eternal and your love lasts forever. Glory be to the Father, and to the Son, and to the Holy Spirit, as it was in the beginning, is now, and ever shall be, world without end. Amen. And now, dear Jesus, we pray for it with the church. We pray it today in prayer, which is prayed by all religious, all your clerics, all those consecrated to you, and also all the lay people and secular members of these orders. Dite Deum. You are God, we praise you. You are the Lord, we acclaim you. You are the eternal Father, all creation worships you. To you, all angels, all the powers of heaven, cherubim and seraphim, sing in endless praise. Holy, holy, holy, Lord God of power and might, heaven and earth are full of your glory. The glorious company of apostles praise you. The noble fellowship of prophets praise you. The white-robed army of martyrs praise you. Throughout the world, the Holy Church acclaims you. Father of majesty unbounded, your true and only Son, worthy of all worship, and the Holy Spirit, advocate and guide. You, Christ, are the King of glory, the eternal Son of the Father. When you became man to set us free, you did not spurn the virgin's womb. You overcame the sting of death. You opened the kingdom of heaven to all believers. You are seated at God's right hand in glory. We believe that you will come and be our judge. Come then, Lord, and help your people, bought with the price of your own blood, and bring us with your saints to glory everlasting. Amen. We love you, Jesus, and we praise you for this beautiful day of adoration and worship again in your presence. Dear viewers, today is Thursday of the 8th week in Ordinary Time. We will read from the Magnificat, the Mass readings right now, so we can pray with the Church during this time. The Entrance Antiphon. The Lord became my protection. He brought me out to a place of freedom. He saved me because He delighted in me. And the Collect Prayer. Grant us, O Lord, we pray, that the course of our world may be directed by your peaceful rule, and that your church may rejoice, untroubled in her devotion. To our Lord Jesus Christ, your Son, who lives and reigns with you in the unity of the Holy Spirit,

a house, to be holy priesthood, to offer spiritual sacrifices acceptable to God through Jesus Christ. You are a chosen race, a royal priesthood, a holy nation, a people of His own, so that you may announce the praises of Him who called you out of darkness into His wonderful light. Once you were no people, but now you are God's people. You have not received mercy, but now you receive mercy. Beloved, I urge you, as aliens and sojourners, to keep away from worldly desires that wage war against the soul. Maintain good conduct among the Gentiles, so that if they speak to you as evildoers, they may observe your good works and glorify God on the day of visitation. The Word of the Lord. Praise be to you, Lord Jesus Christ. And the psalm at Mass today is from Psalm 100. And the response is, come with joy into the presence of the Lord. Sing joyfully to the Lord, all you lands. Serve the Lord with gladness. Come before Him with joyful song. And we respond, come with joy into the presence of the Lord. Know that the Lord is God. He made us, His we are. His people, the flock He tends. And our response is, come with joy into the presence of the Lord. Enter His gates with thanksgiving, His courts with praise, and give thanks to Him. Bless His name. And our response is, come with joy into the presence of the Lord. The Lord is good. His kindness endures forever, and His faithfulness to all generations. Our response is, come with joy into the presence of the Lord. And also from the Magnificat, we will pray our intentions. Each morning we begin anew. A day begins, let us turn towards Christ and pray. Our response is, send understanding to guard us. Fill our hearts and our homes with mercy and justice. So we pray, send understanding to guard us. Lead us on the path toward perfect love. And we pray, send understanding to guard us. Keep our minds and our tongues from gossip and slander. And we pray, send understanding to guard us. Surround us with people striving towards goodness. And we pray, send understanding to guard us. O Lord our God, as we travel through the hours of this day, let your word be a lamp to our feet, so that we may always follow in the footsteps of our Lord Jesus Christ, your Son, who lives and reigns with you in the unity of the Holy Spirit, God, forever and ever. Amen. We love you and we praise you, dear Jesus, and we thank you again for this wonderful day. And today is Thursday. It's a day dedicated to the priest, because on Holy Thursday, at the Last Supper, Jesus Christ instituted the priesthood with his apostles by breaking bread with them and giving the words of consecration. So today, dear viewers, dear Jesus, would like to pray for your priest, the wonderful priest who brings the Eucharist to us, and the sacraments like baptism, confession, marriage, and also the last rites. We pray, Jesus Christ, that you will protect and sanctify your priests. Now we will pray the prayer for priests
litany.

Let us pray for the Holy Father. Fill him with your grace, Lord. The cardinals, bishops, and archbishops, give them your gifts, Lord. For the diocesan priest, never leave them, Lord. For the priests in seminary work, give them your wisdom, Lord. For the priests in hospital work, give them constancy, Lord. For the priests who are ill, heal them, dear Lord. For the priests that are in danger, deliver them, Lord. For the priests who are weak, strengthen them, Lord. For the priests who are poor, relieve them, Lord. For the priests who are zealous, help them, Lord. For the priests who may want to love you, enkindle their hearts, Lord. For the priests who are sad, console them, Lord. For the priests who are worried, give them peace, Lord. For the priests who are old, sustain them, Lord. For the priests who are young, impel them for your glory, Lord. For the priests who are alone, accompany them, Lord. Missionary priests, protect them, Lord, especially those right now who are suffering in Africa. Many priests have died, dear Jesus. Many priests are more kidnapped and beaten up. Please protect them, dear Lord. For priests who are preachers, enlighten them, Lord. For priests who direct souls, instruct them, Lord. For parish priests, make them perfect, Lord. For priests and religious who have died, bring them to glory, Lord. For all the church militant and suffering, Lord, have mercy. All Almighty, Eternal God, our Father, look upon the face of your Son, and for love of him, who is the eternal high priest, have pity on your priest. Remember, O most compassionate God, that they are but weak and frail human beings. Stir up in them the grace of their vocation, which is to them, so that they may never do anything in the slightest degree unworthy of their sublime vocation. O Jesus, our eternal high priest, we pray for your faithful and fervent priest, for your unfaithful and tepid priest, for your priests laboring at home or abroad in distant mission fields, for your tempted priest, for your young priest, for your dying priest, and for the souls of your priests in purgatory. But above all, we commend to you, dear Jesus, the priest dearest to us, the priest who baptized us, the priest who absolved us from our sins, the priest at whose masses we assist, for the priest who taught and instructed us about you and your holy scriptures, for the priest who helped and encouraged us to accept you as our Lord and Savior, and for all the priests whom you sent to touch our lives and those of our loved ones. Now we pray for all priests. Give them your wisdom, Lord. Give them virtues. Give them patience and charity. Give them obedience and kindness. Give them a burning zeal for souls. Give them an intense love for the Eucharist. Give them loyalty to the Pope and their bishops. Give them respect for their dignity. Give them a greater love for Mary. Give them rectitude for justice. Give them the gift of counsel. Give them strength in their labors. Give them peace in their sufferings.

Give them humility and generosity. Let them be the light of souls. Let them be the salt of the earth. Let them practice sacrifice and self-denial. Let them enkindle hearts with the love of Mary. Let them be other Christ. Let them be holy in body and soul. May they be men of prayer. May faith shine forth in them. May they be faithful to their priestly vocation. May their hands know how to bless. May they burn with love for you and for Mary. May all their steps be for the glory of God. May the Holy Spirit possess them and give them His gifts and fruits in abundance. And we pray, O God, Father, Son, and the Holy Spirit, you are the soul and the life of the Church. Hear the prayers we offer for priests. We ask this through the Immaculate Heart of Mary, their protector and guide. Amen. And now we follow also with another prayer by the dear Cardinal.

by Cardinal John O'Connor. A prayer for priest. O loving Mother Mary, Mother of priest, take to your heart your sons who are close to you because of their priestly ordination and because of the power which you have received to carry on the work of Christ in a world that needs them so much. Be their comfort, be their joy, be their strength, and specially help them to live and to defend the ideals of consecrated celibacy. Lord Jesus, we, your people, pray to you for our priests. You have given them to us for our own needs. We pray for them in their needs. We know that you have made them priests in the likeness of your own priesthood. You have consecrated them, set them aside, anointed them, filled them with the Holy Spirit, appointed them to teach, to preach, to minister, to console, to forgive, and to feed us with your body and blood. Yet we know too that we are one; they are one with us and share our human weaknesses. We know too that they are tempted to sin and discouragement as we are, needing to be ministered to as we, to be consoled and forgiven as do we. Indeed, we thank you for choosing them among us so that they understand us as we understand them, suffer with us and rejoice with us, worry with us and trust with us, share our being, our lives, our faith. We ask that you give them, our wonderful priests, this day the gift that you gave to the chosen ones on the way to Emmaus. Your presence in their hearts, your holiness in their souls, your joy in their spirits. And let them see you face to face in the breaking of the Eucharistic bread. We pray to you, O Lord, through Mary, the mother of all priests, for your priest and for ours. Amen.

And now, dear Jesus, we pray for the many intentions sent to us through the prayer line. Dear Jesus, please hear their prayers. There are many healing prayers, many healing petitions, dear Jesus. Please help them. We pray for Marge from Pennsylvania. She prays for her daughter's healing and her family's relationship. We pray for Florenza, for healings and for her sons, Florence.

Stony Ellis 1, for Margarita, for Alexis, and Sierra. We pray for Brenda from California. She asked for healing for her broken ankle, for healing of her sores, and for her to find a good nurse and doctor to resolve her medical needs. And we pray for Josephine from New York, for the healing of her hands and fingers. We pray for Kevin from Baltimore, for the healing of his back pain. We pray for Adelaida from California, who asks prayers for her daughter Elena, who was in an accident. We pray for Albert from Houston, who begs for good health. We pray for John from Pennsylvania. He's asking for a complete healing. We pray for a caller from Michigan who asks for his brother's healing from pain throughout his body. We pray for Lewis from Florida, who prays for his wife's complete healing of her knee and back, and also for Dana, who has lung cancer, for Lynn and Karen, for Diane and Lisa. We pray for Lydia from Texas. She has relief from her allergies. We pray for Anne, also from Texas, for her healing and for her son's, Abel's, healing. We pray for Joe from Florida, who asks prayers for his health. We pray for a caller from Texas for her friend Jane's healing. We pray for Michelle from California. She asks prayers for her health. We pray for Marge, and now with his special intentions, from Pennsylvania, for her children, Patricia and Laura, for her family and friends. And for Karen from Alabama, prays for her personal intentions. And from Texas, we pray for Felix, for his health and spiritual protection. We pray for Stephen in Alabama. Please restore his mind, body, and spirit in you, dear Jesus. We pray for Rena from Alabama. Please grant her clarity and understanding in her soul. Help her surrender to you, dear Jesus, and follow you. We pray for Maria in Texas, for the healing of her breathing. We pray for Marjorie in Pennsylvania, and for her daughter's Patricia's healing. We pray for Brenda from California. Please heal her foot and to find the right doctor to administer treatment and cure. We pray for Juanita, who's looking for a new job. We pray for Yvonne from Georgia, who asks for healing for her health, her ankle, and her shoulder. Please grant her also some financial help, dear Jesus. We pray for Joe in Florida. Please heal him. And there's a call from Texas asking that their operation and recovery will go well. And we pray for James in Michigan for favor and guidance. And we pray for Robert from California. Please grant him strength, discipline, and determination. We pray for Joe from Florida. We pray for his family and for himself. And we pray for Juan in Texas,

so he can cope with his daily struggles. And we pray for Serena in California. Please heal her from addictions, dear Jesus. We pray for Connie from Arizona. We pray for a cousin who passed away and for his family and her family. Please have mercy on their souls, dear Jesus. And also from Mona from Texas. She prays for her husband who died. Grant them consolation, dear Jesus, and have mercy on the souls of those who died. Dear Jesus, this was a beautiful hour with you in worship, adoration, praying for our priests and also praying for many of our callers who called in. Grant them their prayers, dear Jesus, if it is in your holy will. Grant them the graces, the blessings, the virtues, the wisdom, the perseverance, and the fortitude in their struggles. And now, dear Jesus, we pray the divine praises to honor you and the Trinity. Blessed be God. Blessed be his holy name. Blessed be Jesus Christ, true God and true man. Blessed be the name of Jesus. Blessed be his most sacred heart. Blessed be his most precious blood. Blessed be Jesus in the most holy sacrament of the altar. Blessed be the Holy Spirit, the Paraclete. Blessed be the great Mother of God, Mary most holy. Blessed be her holy and immaculate conception. Blessed be her glorious assumption. Blessed be the name of Mary, Virgin and Mother. Blessed be Saint Joseph, her most chaste spouse. Blessed be God in his angels and in his saints. We love you, Jesus. We praise you and adore you. And we thank you for this wonderful time together. Bless all our viewers. Grant them peace and healing. In the name of the Father, and of the Son, and of the Holy Spirit, Amen.

In the name of the Father, and of the Son, and of the Holy Spirit. Amen. Good morning, Jesus, on this beautiful Thursday morning. We love you, we praise you, we adore you. We're so glad to spend this time with you, dear Jesus. Grant us your blessings and graces. We unite ourselves with the Immaculate Heart of Mary, all the angels and saints in heaven, the souls in purgatory, and all the just on earth, joined with the holy sacrifice celebrated in all masses across the earth. We offer our prayers, our tears, our joys, and our sufferings to Jesus for the conversion of sinners and the salvation of the dying. O Lord, how truly great you are! Our soul calls out to adore you. All glory, all praise to you, Father and Son, and to the Holy Spirit, as it was in the beginning, is now, and will be forever. Amen. And we thank all our viewers who are joining us today. We will pray for many intentions today, dear viewers. Just call in your intentions and your petitions in the prayer line displayed on the screen. And we will pray for your needs during the next holy hour. Heavenly Father, we come before you today with a heart full and overflowing with gratitude. We thank you, Lord, for the magnificent world you have created. We thank you, Jesus, that we are not alone. You are here always in all the tabernacles of the earth. And because we always find in you comfort in our afflictions, healing in our sicknesses, and strength in our weaknesses. Thank you for your precious blood and body that saves us and gives us eternal life. Thank you for your merciful love that forgives us all. All praise to you, Lord Jesus, in the Blessed Sacrament. We thank you for the immensity of heaven that reflects your greatness and for each new day that you give to us. We praise and bless you for the delicate petals and vibrant colors of the flowers. Lord, we're fascinated by the starry nights you have created, the moon and the sun that illuminates the darkness and reminds us of your infinite reach. Most of all, we thank you for the people we love, for the families who take care of us and the friends who walk by our side. Thank you for the joy of your love. May we never be blind to the beauty that surrounds us, but always walk in spirit of praise and thanksgiving for your wonderful works. We thank you that you cleanse our sins, which are very heavy burdens on our hearts and souls. All praise to you, Lord, in the Blessed Sacrament. Thank you for all the blessings you pour out in your tabernacle and in the church. Thank you for the strength of your Blessed Sacraments. All praise to you, Jesus, in the Blessed Sacraments. The ends of the earth marvel at your wonders. The whole earth from sunrise to sunset is filled with your joy. We give thanks to you, Lord. Open the doors of holiness to us. We will enter and give thanks. This is the door of the Lord, through which the righteous may enter. We thank you that you have responded to our call and that you have saved us. The stone which the builders discarded has become the cornerstone. This is the work of the Lord. Thank you, Jesus. What a wonder for our eyes to behold. This very day was made by you. We rejoice and rejoice. We offer our heartfelt thanks to you, Jesus, in the Blessed Sacrament of the altar. O Lord, grant us your salvation

May you forever be blessed and praised. The Lord God is indeed our light. We give thanks to you, Jesus, because you are good, because your mercy is eternal and your love lasts forever. Glory be to the Father, and to the Son, and to the Holy Spirit, as it was in the beginning, is now, and ever shall be, world without end. Amen. And now, dear Jesus, we pray for it with the church. We pray it today in prayer, which is prayed by all religious, all your clerics, all those consecrated to you, and also all the lay people and secular members of these orders. Dite Deum. You are God, we praise you. You are the Lord, we acclaim you. You are the eternal Father, all creation worships you. To you, all angels, all the powers of heaven, cherubim and seraphim, sing in endless praise. Holy, holy, holy, Lord God of power and might, heaven and earth are full of your glory. The glorious company of apostles praise you. The noble fellowship of prophets praise you. The white-robed army of martyrs praise you. Throughout the world, the Holy Church acclaims you. Father of majesty unbounded, your true and only Son, worthy of all worship, and the Holy Spirit, advocate and guide. You, Christ, are the King of glory, the eternal Son of the Father. When you became man to set us free, you did not spurn the virgin's womb. You overcame the sting of death. You opened the kingdom of heaven to all believers. You are seated at God's right hand in glory. We believe that you will come and be our judge. Come then, Lord, and help your people, bought with the price of your own blood, and bring us with your saints to glory everlasting. Amen. We love you, Jesus, and we praise you for this beautiful day of adoration and worship again in your presence. Dear viewers, today is Thursday of the 8th week in Ordinary Time. We will read from the Magnificat, the Mass readings right now, so we can pray with the church during this time. The entrance antiphon. The Lord became my protection. He brought me out to a place of freedom. He saved me because he delighted in me. And the collect prayer. Grant us, O Lord, we pray, that the course of our world may be directed by your peaceful rule, and that your church may rejoice, untroubled in her devotion. To our Lord Jesus Christ, your Son, who lives and reigns with you in the unity of the Holy Spirit, God, forever and ever. Amen. And the first reading at Mass is the first letter of Saint Peter. Beloved, like newborn infants, long for pure spiritual milk, so that through it you may grow into salvation. For you have tasted that the Lord is good. Come to him, a living stone, rejected by human beings, but chosen and precious in the sight of God. And like living stones, let yourselves be built into a spiritual house to be a holy priesthood, to offer spiritual sacrifices acceptable to God through Jesus Christ. You are a chosen race, a royal priesthood, a holy nation, a people of his own, so that you may announce the praises of him who called you out of darkness into his wonderful light. Once you were no people, but now you are God's people. You have not received mercy, but now you receive mercy. Beloved, I urge

you as aliens and sojourners to keep away from worldly desires that wage war against the soul. Maintain good conduct among the Gentiles, so that if they speak to you as evildoers, they may observe your good works and glorify God on the day of visitation. The Word of the Lord. Praise be to you, Lord Jesus Christ. And the psalm at Mass today is from Psalm 100. And the response is, come with joy into the presence of the Lord. Sing joyfully to the Lord, all you lands. Serve the Lord with gladness. Come before Him with joyful song. And we respond, come with joy into the presence of the Lord. Know that the Lord is God. He made us, His we are. His people, the flock He tends. And our response is, come with joy into the presence of the Lord. Enter His gates with thanksgiving, His courts with praise, and give thanks to Him, bless His name. And our response is, come with joy into the presence of the Lord. The Lord is good, His kindness endures forever, and His faithfulness to all generations. Our response is, come with joy into the presence of the Lord. And also from the Magnificat, we will pray our intentions. Each morning we begin anew. A day begins, let us turn towards Christ and pray. Our response is, send understanding to guard us. Fill our hearts and our homes with mercy and justice. So we pray, send understanding to guard us. Lead us on the path toward perfect love. And we pray, send understanding to guard us. Keep our minds and our tongues from gossip and slander. And we pray, send understanding to guard us. Surround us with people striving towards goodness. And we pray, send understanding to guard us. O Lord our God, as we travel through the hours of this day, let your word be a lamp to our feet, so that we may always follow in the footsteps of our Lord Jesus Christ, your Son, who lives and reigns with you in the unity of the Holy Spirit, God, forever and ever. Amen. We love you and we praise you, dear Jesus, and we thank you again for this wonderful day. And today is Thursday. It's a day dedicated to the priest, because on Holy Thursday, at the Last Supper, Jesus Christ instituted the priesthood with his apostles by breaking bread with them and giving the words of consecration. So today, dear viewers, dear Jesus, would like to pray for your priest, the wonderful priest who brings the Eucharist to us, and the sacraments like baptism, confession, marriage, and also the last rites. We pray, Jesus Christ, that you will protect and sanctify your priests. Now we will pray the prayer for priests, the litany of priests by Cardinal Cushing.

Let us pray for the Holy Father. Fill him with your grace, Lord. The cardinals, bishops, and archbishops. Give them your gifts, Lord. For the diocesan priest, never leave them, Lord. For the priests in seminary work, give them your wisdom, Lord. For the priests in hospital work, give them constancy, Lord. For the priests who are ill, heal them, dear Lord. For the priests that are in danger, deliver them, Lord. For the priests who are weak, strengthen them, Lord. For the priests who are poor, relieve them, Lord. For the priests who are zealous, help them, Lord. For the priests who may want to love you, enkindle their hearts, Lord. For the priests who are sad, console them, Lord. For the priests who are worried, give them peace, Lord. For the priests who are old, sustain them, Lord. For the priests who are young, impel them for your glory, Lord. For the priests who are alone, accompany them, Lord. Missionary priests, protect them, Lord, especially those right now who are suffering in Africa. Many priests have died, dear Jesus. Many priests are more kidnapped and beaten up. Please protect them, dear Lord. For priests who are preachers, enlighten them, Lord. For priests who direct souls, instruct them, Lord. For parish priests, make them perfect, Lord. For priests and religious who have died, bring them to glory, Lord. For all the church militant and suffering, Lord, have mercy. All Almighty, Eternal God, our Father, look upon the face of your Son, and for love of him, who is the Eternal High Priest, have pity on your priest. Remember, O most compassionate God, that they are but weak and frail human beings. Stir up in them the grace of their vocation, which is to them, so that they may never do anything in the slightest degree unworthy of their sublime vocation. O Jesus, our eternal High Priest, we pray for your faithful and fervent priest, for your unfaithful and tepid priest, for your priests laboring at home or abroad in distant mission fields, for your tempted priest, for your young priest, for your dying priest, and for the souls of your priests in purgatory. But above all, we commend to you, dear Jesus, the priest dearest to us, the priest who baptized us, the priest who absolved us from our sins, the priest at whose masses we assist, for the priest who taught and instructed us about you and your holy scriptures, for the priest who helped and encouraged us to accept you as our Lord and Savior, and for all the priests whom you sent to touch our lives and those of our loved ones. Now we pray for all priests. Give them your wisdom, Lord. Give them virtues. Give them patience and charity. Give them obedience and kindness. Give them a burning zeal for souls. Give them an intense love for the Eucharist. Give them loyalty to the Pope and their bishops. Give them respect for their dignity. Give them a greater love for Mary. Give them rectitude for justice. Give them the gift of counsel. Give them strength in their labors. Give them peace in their sufferings. Give them humility and generosity. Let them be the light of souls. Let them be the salt of the earth. Let them practice sacrifice and self-denial.
Let them enkindle hearts with the love of Mary. Let them be other Christ. Let them be holy in body and soul. May they be men of prayer. May faith shine forth in them. May they be faithful to their priestly vocation. May their hands know how to bless. May they burn with love for you and for

For Mary, may all their steps be for the glory of God. May the Holy Spirit possess them and give them His gifts and fruits in abundance. And we pray, O God, Father, Son, and the Holy Spirit, You are the soul and the life of the Church. Hear the prayers we offer for priests. We ask this through the Immaculate Heart of Mary, their protector and guide. Amen. And now we follow also with another prayer by the dear Cardinal.

with Cardinal John O'Connor. A prayer for priest. O loving Mother Mary, Mother of priest, take to your heart your sons who are close to you because of their priestly ordination and because of the power which you have received to carry on the work of Christ in a world that needs them so much. Be their comfort, be their joy, be their strength, and specially help them to live and to defend the ideals of consecrated celibacy. Lord Jesus, we, your people, pray to you for our priests. You have given them to us for our own needs. We pray for them in their needs. We know that you have made them priests in the likeness of your own priesthood. You have consecrated them, set them aside, anointed them, filled them with the Holy Spirit, appointed them to teach, to preach, to minister, to console, to forgive, and to feed us with your body and blood. Yet we know too that we are one; they are one with us and share our human weaknesses. We know too that they are tempted to sin and discouragement as we are, needing to be ministered to as we, to be consoled and forgiven as do we. Indeed, we thank you for choosing them among us so that they understand us as we understand them, suffer with us and rejoice with us, worry with us and trust with us, share our being, our lives, our faith. We ask that you give them, our wonderful priests, this day the gift that you gave to the chosen ones on the way to Emmaus. Your presence in their hearts, your holiness in their souls, your joy in their spirits. And let them see you face to face in the breaking of the Eucharistic bread. We pray to you, O Lord, through Mary, the mother of all priests, for your priest and for ours. Amen.

And now, dear Jesus, we pray for the many intentions sent to us through the prayer line. Dear Jesus, please hear their prayers. There are many healing prayers, many healing petitions, dear Jesus. Please help them. We pray for Marge from Pennsylvania. She prays for her daughter's healing and her family's relationship. We pray for Florenza, for healings and for her sons, Florence, Tony, Ellis, Juan, for Margarita, for Alexis, and Sierra. We pray for Brenda from California. She asks for healing for her broken ankle, for healing of her sores, and for her to find a good nurse and doctor to resolve her medical needs. And we pray for Josephine from New York, for the healing of her hands and fingers. We pray for Kevin from Baltimore for the healing of his back pain.

Pray for Adelaida from California, who asks prayers for her daughter Elena, who was in an accident. We pray for Albert from Houston, who begs for good health. We pray for John from Pennsylvania. He's asking for complete healing. We pray for a caller from Michigan who asks for his brother's healing from pain throughout his body. We pray for Lewis from Florida, who prays for his wife's complete healing of her knee and back, and also for Dana, who has lung cancer, for Lynn and Karen, for Diane and Lisa. We pray for Lydia from Texas. She has relief from her allergies. We pray for Anne, also from Texas, for her healing and for her son's, Abel's, healing. We pray for Joe from Florida, who asks prayers for his health. We pray for a caller from Texas for her friend's Jane's healing. We pray for Michelle from California. She asks prayers for her health. We pray for Marge, and now with his special intentions, from Pennsylvania, for her children, Patricia and Laura, for her family and friends. And for Karen from Alabama, prays for her personal intentions. And from Texas, we pray for Felix, for his health and spiritual protection. We pray for Stephen in Alabama. Please restore his mind, body, and spirit in you, dear Jesus. We pray for Rena from Alabama. Please grant her clarity and understanding in her soul. Help her surrender to you, dear Jesus, and follow you. We pray for Maria in Texas, for the healing of her breathing. We pray for Marjorie in Pennsylvania, and for her daughter's Patricia's healing. We pray for Brenda from California. Please heal her foot and to find the right doctor to administer treatment and cure. We pray for Juanita, who's looking for a new job. We pray for Yvonne from Georgia, who asks for healing for her health, her ankle, and her shoulder. Please grant her also some financial help, dear Jesus. We pray for Joe in Florida. Please heal him. And there's a call from Texas asking that their operation and recovery will go well. And we pray for James in Michigan for favor and guidance. And we pray for Robert from California. Please grant him strength, discipline, and determination. We pray for Joe from Florida. We pray for his family and for himself. And we pray for Juan in Texas so he can cope with his daily struggles. And we pray for Serena in California. Please heal her from addictions, dear Jesus. We pray for Connie from Arizona. We pray for a cousin who passed away and for his family and her family. Please have mercy on their souls, dear Jesus. And also from Mona from Texas, she prays for her husband who died. Grant them
consolation through Jesus, and have mercy on the souls of those who died. Dear Jesus, this was a beautiful hour with you. In worship, adoration, praying for our priests and also praying for many of our callers who called in. Grant them their prayers, dear Jesus, if it is in your holy will. Grant them the graces, the blessings, the virtues, the wisdom, the perseverance, and the fortitude in their struggles. And now, dear Jesus, we pray the divine praises to honor you and the Trinity. Blessed be God. Blessed be his holy name. Blessed be Jesus Christ, true God and true man. Blessed be the name of Jesus. Blessed be his most sacred heart. Blessed be his most precious blood. Blessed be Jesus in the most holy sacrament of the altar. Blessed be the Holy Spirit, the Paraclete. Blessed be the great Mother of God, Mary, most holy. Blessed be her holy and immaculate conception. Blessed be her glorious assumption. Blessed be the name of Mary, Virgin and Mother. Blessed be Saint Joseph, her most chaste spouse. Blessed be God in his angels and in his saints. We love you, Jesus. We praise you and adore you. And we thank you for this wonderful time together. Bless all our viewers. Grant them peace and healing. In the name of the Father, and of the Son, and of the Holy Spirit, Amen.

In the name of the Father, and of the Son, and of the Holy Spirit. Amen. Good morning, Jesus, on this beautiful Thursday morning. We love you, we praise you, we adore you.

We're so glad to spend this time with you, dear Jesus. Grant us your blessings and graces. We unite ourselves with the Immaculate Heart of

for the conversion of sinners in the salvation of the dying. O Lord, how truly great you are! Our soul calls out to adore you. All glory, all praise to you, Father and Son, and to the Holy Spirit, as it was in the beginning, is now, and will be forever. Amen. And we thank all our viewers who are joining us today. We will pray for many intentions today, dear viewers. Please call in your intentions and your petitions in the prayer line displayed on the screen. And we will pray for your needs during the next holy hour. Heavenly Father, we come before you today with a heart full and overflowing with gratitude. We thank you, Lord, for the magnificent world you have created. We thank you, Jesus, that we are not alone. You are here always in all the tabernacles of the earth. And because we always find in you comfort in our afflictions, healing in our sicknesses, and strength in our weaknesses. Thank you for your precious blood and body that saves us and gives us eternal life. Thank you for your merciful love that forgives us all. All praise to you, Lord Jesus, in the Blessed Sacrament. We thank you for the immensity of heaven that reflects your greatness and for each new day that you give to us. We praise and bless you for the delicate petals and vibrant colors of the flowers. Lord, we are fascinated by the starry nights you have created, the moon and the sun that illuminates the darkness and reminds us of your infinite reach. Most of all, we thank you for the people we love, for the families who take care of us, and the friends who walk by our side. Thank you for the joy of your love. May we never be blind to the beauty that surrounds us, but always walk in spirit of praise and thanksgiving for your wonderful works. We thank you that you cleanse our sins, which are very heavy burdens on our hearts and souls. All praise to you, Lord, in the Blessed Sacrament. Thank you for all the blessings you pour out in your tabernacle and in the church. Thank you for the strength of your Blessed Sacraments. All praise to you, Jesus, in the Blessed Sacraments. The ends of the earth marvel at your wonders. The whole earth from sunrise to sunset is filled with your joy. We give thanks to you, Lord. Open the doors of holiness to us. We will enter and give thanks. This is the door of the Lord through which the righteous may enter. We thank you that you have responded to our call and that you have saved us. The stone which the builders discarded has become the cornerstone. This is the work of the Lord. Thank you, Jesus. What a wonder for our eyes to behold. This very day was made by you. We rejoice and rejoice. We offer our heartfelt thanks to you, Jesus, in the Blessed Sacrament of the altar. O Lord, grant us your salvation. May you forever be blessed and praised. The Lord God is indeed our light. We give thanks to you, Jesus, because you are good, because your mercy is eternal and your love lasts forever. Glory be to the Father, and to the Son, and to the Holy Spirit, as it was in the beginning, is now, and ever shall be, world without end. Amen. And now, dear Jesus, we pray for it with the church. We pray the Te Deum prayer, which is prayed by all religious, all your clerics, all those consecrated to you, and also all the lay people and secular members of these orders. The Te Deum. You are God, we praise you. You are the Lord, we acclaim you. You are the eternal Father, all creation worships you. To you, all angels, all the powers of heaven, cherubim and seraphim, sing in endless praise. Holy,
Holy,

holy, Lord God of power and might. Heaven and earth are full of your glory. The glorious company of apostles praise you. The noble fellowship of prophets praise you. The white-robed army of martyrs praise you. Throughout the world, the Holy Church acclaims you. Father of majesty unbounded, your true and only Son, worthy of all worship, and the Holy Spirit, advocate and guide. You, Christ, are the King of glory, the eternal Son of the Father. When you became man to set us free, you did not spurn the virgin's womb. You overcame the sting of death. You opened the kingdom of heaven to all believers. You are seated at God's right hand in glory. We believe that you will come and be our judge. Come then, Lord, and help your people, bought with the price of your own blood, and bring us with your saints to glory everlasting. Amen. We love you, Jesus, and we praise you for this beautiful day of adoration and worship again in your presence. Dear viewers, today is Thursday of the 8th week in Ordinary Time. We will read from the Magnificat, the Mass readings right now, so we can pray with the Church during this time. The Entrance Antiphon. The Lord became my protection. He brought me out to a place of freedom. He saved me because He delighted in me. And the Collect Prayer. Grant us, O Lord, we pray, that the course of our world may be directed by your peaceful rule, and that your Church may rejoice, untroubled in her devotion. To our Lord Jesus Christ, your Son, who lives and reigns with you in the unity of the Holy Spirit, God forever and ever. Amen. And the first reading at Mass is the first letter of Saint Peter. Beloved, like newborn infants, long for pure spiritual milk, so that through it you may grow into salvation. For you have tasted that the Lord is good. Come to Him, a living stone, rejected by human beings, but chosen and precious in the sight of God. And like living stones, let yourselves be built into a spiritual house to be a holy priesthood, to offer spiritual sacrifices acceptable to God through Jesus Christ. You are a chosen race, a royal priesthood, a holy nation, a people of His own, so that you may announce the praises of Him who called you out of darkness into His wonderful light. Once you were no people, but now you are God's people. You have not received mercy, but now you receive mercy. Beloved, I urge you, as aliens and sojourners, to keep away from worldly desires that wage war against the soul. Maintain good conduct among the Gentiles, so that if they speak to you as evildoers, they may observe your good works and glorify God on the day of visitation. The Word of the Lord. Praise be to you, Lord Jesus Christ. And the psalm at Mass today is from Psalm 100. And the response is, come with joy into the presence of the Lord. Sing joyfully to the Lord, all you lands. Serve the Lord with gladness. Come before Him with joyful song. And we respond, come with joy into the presence of the Lord. Know that the Lord is God. He made us, His we are. His people, the flock He tends. And our response is, come with joy into the presence of the Lord.

Enter his gates with thanksgiving, his courts with praise, and give thanks to him, bless his name. And our response is, come with joy into the presence of the Lord. The Lord is good, his kindness endures forever, and his faithfulness to all generations. Our response is, come with joy into the presence of the Lord. And also from the Magnificat, we will pray our intentions. Each morning we begin anew. A day begins, let us turn towards Christ and pray. Our response is, send understanding to guard us. Fill our hearts and our homes with mercy and justice. So we pray, send understanding to guard us. Lead us on the path toward perfect love. And we pray, send understanding to guard us. Keep our minds and our tongues from gossip and slander. And we pray, send understanding to guard us. Surround us with people striving towards goodness. And we pray, send understanding to guard us. O Lord our God, as we travel through the hours of this day, let your word be a lamp to our feet, so that we may always follow in the footsteps of our Lord Jesus Christ, your Son, who lives and reigns with you in the unity of the Holy Spirit, God, forever and ever. Amen. We love you and we praise you, dear Jesus, and we thank you again for this wonderful day. And today is Thursday. It's a day dedicated to the priest, because on Holy Thursday, at the Last Supper, Jesus Christ instituted the priesthood with his apostles by breaking bread with them and giving the words of consecration. So today, dear viewers, dear Jesus, would like to pray for your priest, the wonderful priest who brings the Eucharist to us, and the sacraments like baptism, confession, marriage, and also the last rites. We pray, Jesus Christ, that you will protect and sanctify your priest. Now we will pray the prayer for priests, the litany of priests by Cardinal Cushing.

Let us pray for the Holy Father. Fill him with your grace, Lord. The cardinals, bishops, and archbishops, give them your gifts, Lord. For the diocesan priest, never leave them, Lord. For the priests in seminary work, give them your wisdom, Lord. For the priests in hospital work, give them constancy, Lord. For the priests who are ill, heal them, dear Lord. For the priests that are in danger, deliver them, Lord. For the priests who are weak, strengthen them, Lord. For the priests who are poor, relieve them, Lord. For the priests who are zealous, help them, Lord. For the priests who may want to love you, enkindle their hearts, Lord. For the priests who are sad, console them, Lord. For the priests who are worried, give them peace, Lord. For the priests who are old, sustain them, Lord. For the priests who are young, impel them for your glory, Lord. For the priests who are alone, accompany them, Lord. Missionary priests, protect them, Lord, especially those right now who are suffering in Africa. Many priests have died, dear Jesus. Many priests are more kidnapped and beaten up. Please protect them, dear Lord. For priests who are preachers, enlighten them, Lord. For priests who direct souls, instruct them, Lord. For parish priests, make them perfect, Lord. For priests and religious who have died, bring them to glory, Lord. For all the church militant and suffering, Lord, have mercy. All Almighty, Eternal God, our Father, look upon the face of your Son, and for love of him, who is the Eternal High Priest, have pity on your priest. Remember, O most compassionate God, that they are but weak and frail human beings. Stir up in them the grace of their vocation, which is to them, so that they may never do anything in the slightest degree unworthy of their sublime vocation. O Jesus, our eternal High Priest, we pray for your faithful and fervent priest, for your unfaithful and tepid priest, for your priests laboring at home or abroad in distant mission fields, for your tempted priest, for your young priest, for your dying priest, and for the souls of your priests in purgatory. But above all, we commend to you, dear Jesus, the priest dearest to us, the priest who baptized us, the priest who absolved us from our sins, the priest at whose masses we assist, for the priest who taught and instructed us about you and your holy scriptures, for the priest who helped and encouraged us to accept you as our Lord and Savior, and for all the priests whom you sent to touch our lives and those of our loved ones. Now we pray for all priests. Give them your wisdom, Lord. Give them virtues. Give them patience and charity. Give them obedience and kindness. Give them a burning zeal for souls. Give them an intense love for the Eucharist. Give them loyalty to the Pope and their bishops. Give them respect for their dignity. Give them a greater love for Mary. Give them rectitude for justice. Give them the gift of counsel. Give them strength in their labors. Give them peace in their sufferings. Give them humility and generosity. Let them be the light of souls. Let them be the salt of the earth. Let them practice sacrifice and self-denial.
Let them enkindle hearts with the love of Mary. Let them be other Christ. Let them be holy in body and soul. May they be men of prayer. May faith shine forth in them. May they be faithful to their priestly vocation. May their hands know how to bless. May they burn with love for you and for Mary. May all their steps be for the glory of God. May the Holy Spirit possess them and give them His gifts and fruits in abundance. And we pray, O God, Father, Son, and the Holy Spirit, you are the soul and the life of the Church. Hear the prayers we offer for priests. We ask this through the Immaculate Heart of Mary, their protector and guide. Amen. And now we follow also with another prayer by the dear Cardinal.

by Cardinal John O'Connor. A prayer for priest. O loving Mother Mary, Mother of priest, take to your heart

your sons who are close to you because of their priestly ordination and because of the power which you have received to carry on the work of Christ in a world that needs them so much. Be their comfort, be their joy, be their strength, and specially help them to live and to defend the ideals of consecrated celibacy. Lord Jesus, we, your people, pray to you for our priest. You have given them to us for our own needs. We pray for them in their needs. We know that you have made them priests in the likeness of your own priesthood. You have consecrated them, set them aside, anointed them, filled them with the Holy Spirit, appointed them to teach, to preach, to minister, to console, to forgive, and to feed us with your body and blood. Yet we know too that we are one; they are one with us and share our human weaknesses. We know too that they are tempted to sin and discouragement as we are, needing to be ministered to as we, to be consoled and forgiven as do we. Indeed, we thank you for choosing them among us so that they understand us as we understand them, suffer with us and rejoice with us, worry with us and trust with us, share our being, our lives, our faith. We ask that you give them, our wonderful priests, this day the gift that you gave to the chosen ones on the way to Emmaus. Your presence in their hearts, your holiness in their souls, your joy in their spirits. And let them see you face to face in the breaking of the Eucharistic bread. We pray to you, O Lord, through Mary, the mother of all priests, for your priest and for ours. Amen.

now, dear Jesus, we pray for the many intentions sent to us through the prayer line. Dear Jesus, please hear their prayers. There are many healing prayers, many healing petitions, dear Jesus. Please help them. We pray for Marge from Pennsylvania. She prays for her daughter's healing and her family's relationship. We pray for Florenza, for healings and for her sons, Florence, Tony, Ellis, Juan, for Margarita, for Alexis, and Sierra. We pray for Brenda from California. She asks for healing for her broken ankle, for healing of her sores, and for her to find a good nurse and doctor to resolve her medical needs. And we pray for Josephine from New York, for the healing of her hands and fingers. We pray for Kevin from Baltimore for the healing of his back pain. We pray for Adelaida from California, who asks prayers for her daughter Elena, who was in an accident. We pray for Albert from Houston, who begs for good health. We pray for John from Pennsylvania. He's asking for complete healing. We pray for a caller from Michigan who asks for his brother's healing from pain throughout his body. We pray for Lewis from Florida, who prays for his wife's complete healing of her knee and back. And also for Dana, who has lung cancer. For Lynn and Karen, for Diane and Lisa. We pray for Lydia from Texas. She has relief from her allergies. We pray for Anne, also from Texas,

for her healing and for her son's, Abel's, healing. We pray for Joe from Florida, who asks prayers for his health. We pray for a caller from Texas for her friend's, Jane's, healing. We pray for Michelle from California. She asks prayers for her health. We pray for Marge. And now with special intentions from Pennsylvania, for her children, Patricia and Laura, for her family and friends. And for Karen from Alabama, prays for her personal intentions. And from Texas, we pray for Felix, for his health and spiritual protection. We pray for Stephen in Alabama. Please restore his mind, body, and spirit in you, dear Jesus. We pray for Rena from Alabama. Please grant her clarity and understanding in her soul. Help her surrender to you, dear Jesus, and follow you. We pray for Maria in Texas, for the healing of her breathing. We pray for Marjorie in Pennsylvania, and for her daughter's, Patricia's, healing. We pray for Brenda from California. Please heal her foot and to find the right doctor to administer treatment and cure. We pray for Juanita, who's looking for a new job. We pray for Yvonne from Georgia, who asks for healing for her health, her ankle, and her shoulder. Please grant her also some financial help, dear Jesus. We pray for Joe in Florida. Please heal him. And there's a call from Texas asking that their operation and recovery will go well. And we pray for James in Michigan for favor and guidance. And we pray for Robert from California. Please grant him strength, discipline, and determination. We pray for Joe from Florida. We pray for his family and for himself. And we pray for Juan in Texas so he can cope with his daily struggles. And we pray for Serena in California. Please heal her from addictions, dear Jesus. We pray for Connie from Arizona. We pray for a cousin who passed away and for his family and her family. Please have mercy on their souls, dear Jesus. And also from Mona from Texas, she prays for her husband who died. Grant them consolation, dear Jesus, and have mercy on the souls of those who died. Dear Jesus, this was a beautiful hour with you in worship, adoration, praying for our priests and also praying for many of our callers who called in. Grant them their prayers, dear Jesus, if it is in your holy will. Grant them the graces, the blessings, the virtues, the wisdom, the perseverance, and the fortitude in their struggles. And now, dear Jesus, we pray the divine praises to honor you and the Trinity. Blessed be God. Blessed be his holy name. Blessed be Jesus Christ, true God and true man. Blessed be the name of Jesus. Blessed be his most sacred heart.

Blessed be his most precious blood. Blessed be Jesus in the most holy sacrament of the altar. Blessed be the Holy Spirit, the Paraclete. Blessed be the great Mother of God, Mary most holy. Blessed be her holy and immaculate conception. Blessed be her glorious assumption. Blessed be the name of Mary, Virgin and Mother. Blessed be Saint Joseph, her most chaste spouse. Blessed be God in his angels and in his saints. We love you, Jesus. We praise you and adore you. And we thank you for this wonderful time together. Bless all our viewers. Grant them peace and healing. In the name of the Father, and of the Son, and of the Holy Spirit, Amen.

In the name of the Father, and of the Son, and of the Holy Spirit, Amen. Good morning, Jesus, on this beautiful Thursday morning. We love you, we praise you, we adore you. We are so glad to spend this time with you, dear Jesus. Grant us your blessings and graces. We unite ourselves with the Immaculate Heart of Mary, all the angels and saints in heaven, the souls in purgatory, and all the just on earth, joined with the holy sacrifice celebrated in all masses across the earth. We offer our prayers, our tears, our joys, and our sufferings to Jesus for the conversion of sinners and the salvation of the dying. O Lord, how truly great you are. Our soul calls out to adore you. All glory, all praise to you, Father and Son, and to the Holy Spirit, as it was in the beginning, is now, and will be forever. Amen. And we thank all our viewers who are joining us today. We will pray for many intentions today, dear viewers. Please call in your intentions and your petitions in the prayer line displayed on the screen. And we will pray for your needs during the next holy hour. Heavenly Father, we come before you today with a heart full and overflowing with gratitude. We thank you, Lord, for the magnificent world you have created. We thank you, Jesus, that we are not alone. You're here always in all the tabernacles of the earth. And because we always find in you comfort in our afflictions, healing in our sicknesses, and strength in our weaknesses. Thank you for your precious blood and body that saves us and gives us eternal life. Thank you for your merciful love that forgives us all. All praise to you, Lord Jesus, in the Blessed Sacrament. We thank you for the immensity of heaven that reflects your greatness and for each new day that you give to us. We praise and bless you for the delicate petals and vibrant colors of the flowers. Lord, we are fascinated by the starry night you have created, the moon and the sun that illuminates the darkness and reminds us of your infinite reach. Most of all, we thank you for the people we love, for the families who take care of us, and the friends who walk by our side. Thank you for the joy of your love. May we never be blind to the beauty that surrounds us, but always walk in spirit of praise and thanksgiving for your wonderful works. We thank you that you cleanse our sins, which are very heavy burdens on our hearts and souls. All praise to you, Lord, in the Blessed Sacrament. Thank you for all the blessings you pour out in your tabernacle and in the church. Thank you for the strength of your Blessed Sacraments. All praise to you, Jesus, in the Blessed Sacraments. The ends of the earth marvel at your wonders. The whole earth from sunrise to sunset is filled with your joy. We give thanks to you, Lord. Open the doors of holiness to us. We will enter and give thanks. This is the door of the Lord, through which the righteous may enter. We thank you that you have responded to our call and that you have saved us. The stone which the builders discarded has become the cornerstone. This is the work of the Lord. Thank you, Jesus. What a wonder for our eyes to behold. This very day was made by you. We rejoice and rejoice. We offer our heartfelt thanks to you, Jesus, in the Blessed Sacrament of the altar. O Lord, grant us your salvation. May you forever be blessed and praised. The Lord God is indeed our light. We give thanks to you, Jesus, because you are good, because your mercy is eternal and your love lasts forever. Glory be to the Father, and to the Son, and to the Holy Spirit, as it was in the beginning, is now, and ever shall be, world without end. Amen.
And now, dear Jesus, we pray for it with the church. We pray it today in prayer, which is prayed by all religious, all your clerics, all those consecrated to you, and also all the lay people and secular members of these orders. Dite Deum. You are God, we praise you. You are the Lord, we acclaim you. You are the eternal Father, all creation worships you. To you, all angels, all the powers of heaven, cherubim and seraphim, sing in endless praise. Holy, holy, holy, Lord God of power and might, heaven and earth are full of your glory. The glorious company of apostles praise you. The noble fellowship of prophets praise you. The white-robed army of martyrs praise you. Throughout the world, the Holy Church acclaims you. Father of majesty unbounded, your true and only Son, worthy of all worship, and the Holy Spirit, advocate and guide. You, Christ, are the King of glory, the eternal Son of the Father. When you became man,

to set us free. You did not spurn the virgin's womb. You overcame the sting of death. You opened the kingdom of heaven to all believers. You are seated at God's right hand in glory. We believe that you will come and be our judge. Come then, Lord, and help your people, bought with the price of your own blood, and bring us with your saints to glory everlasting. Amen. We love you, Jesus, and we praise you for this beautiful day of adoration and worship again in your presence. Dear viewers, today is Thursday of the 8th week in Ordinary Time. We will read from the Magnificat, the Mass readings right now, so we can pray with the Church during this time. The Entrance Antiphon. The Lord became my protection. He brought me out to a place of freedom. He saved me because He delighted in me. And the Collect Prayer. Grant us, O Lord, we pray, that the course of our world may be directed by your peaceful rule, and that your Church may rejoice, untroubled in her devotion. To our Lord Jesus Christ, your Son, who lives and reigns with you in the unity of the Holy Spirit, God, forever and ever. Amen. And the first reading at Mass is the first letter of Saint Peter. Beloved, like newborn infants, long for pure spiritual milk, so that through it you may grow into salvation. For you have tasted that the Lord is good. Come to Him, a living stone, rejected by human beings, but chosen and precious in the sight of God. And like living stones, let yourselves be built into a spiritual house to be a holy priesthood, to offer spiritual sacrifices acceptable to God through Jesus Christ. You are a chosen race, a royal priesthood, a holy nation, a people of His own, so that you may announce the praises of Him who called you out of darkness into His wonderful light. Once you were no people, but now you are God's people. You have not received mercy, but now you receive mercy. Beloved, I urge you, as aliens and sojourners, to keep away from worldly desires that wage war against the soul. Maintain good conduct among the Gentiles, so that if they speak to you as evildoers, they may observe your good works and glorify God on the day of visitation. The Word of the Lord. Praise be to you, Lord Jesus Christ. And the psalm at Mass today is from Psalm 100. And the response is, come with joy into the presence of the Lord. Sing joyfully to the Lord, all you lands. Serve the Lord with gladness. Come before Him with joyful song. And we respond, come with joy into the presence of the Lord. Know that the Lord is God. He made us, His we are. His people, the flock He tends. And our response is, come with joy into the presence of the Lord. Enter His gates with thanksgiving, His courts with praise, and give thanks to Him, bless His name. And our response is, come with joy into the presence of the Lord. The Lord is good, His kindness endures forever, and His faithfulness to all generations. Our response is, come with joy into the presence of the Lord. And also from the Magnificat, we will pray our intentions.
Each morning we begin anew. A day begins, let us turn towards Christ and pray. Our response is, send understanding to guard us. Fill our hearts and our homes with mercy and justice. So we pray, send understanding to guard us. Lead us on the path toward perfect love. And we pray, send understanding to guard us. Keep our minds and our tongues from gossip and slander. And we pray, send understanding to guard us. Surround us with people striving towards goodness. And we pray, send understanding to guard us. O Lord our God, as we travel through the hours of this day, let your word be a lamp to our feet, so that we may always follow in the footsteps of our Lord Jesus Christ, your Son, who lives and reigns with you in the unity of the Holy Spirit, God, forever and ever. Amen. We love you and we praise you, dear Jesus, and we thank you again for this wonderful day. And today is Thursday. It's a day dedicated to the priest, because on Holy Thursday, at the Last Supper, Jesus Christ instituted the priesthood with his apostles by breaking bread with them and giving the words of consecration. So today, dear viewers, dear Jesus, would like to pray for your priest, the wonderful priest who brings the Eucharist to us, and the sacraments like baptism, confession, marriage, and also the last rites. We pray, Jesus Christ, that you will protect and sanctify your priests. Now we will pray the prayer for priests, the litany of priests by Cardinal Cushing.

Let us pray for the Holy Father. Fill him with your grace, Lord. The cardinals, bishops, and archbishops, give them your gifts, Lord. For the diocesan priest, never leave them, Lord. For the priests in seminary work, give them your wisdom, Lord. For the priests in hospital work, give them constancy, Lord. For the priests who are ill, heal them, dear Lord. For the priests that are in danger, deliver them, Lord. For the priests who are weak, strengthen them, Lord. For the priests who are poor, relieve them, Lord. For the priests who are zealous, help them, Lord. For the priests who may want to love you, enkindle their hearts, Lord. For the priests who are sad, console them, Lord. For the priests who are worried, give them peace, Lord. For the priests who are old, sustain them, Lord. For the priests who are young, impel them for your glory, Lord. For the priests who are alone, accompany them, Lord. Missionary priests, protect them, Lord, especially those right now who are suffering in Africa. Many priests have died, dear Jesus. Many priests are more kidnapped and beaten up. Please protect them, dear Lord. For priests who are preachers, enlighten them, Lord. For priests who direct souls, instruct them, Lord. For parish priests, make them perfect, Lord. For priests and religious who have died, bring them to glory, Lord. For all the church militant and suffering, Lord, have mercy. All Almighty, Eternal God, our Father, look upon the face of your Son, and for love of him, who is the Eternal High Priest, have pity on your priest. Remember, O most compassionate God, that they are but weak and frail human beings. Stir up in them the grace of their vocation, which is to them, so that they may never do anything in the slightest degree unworthy of their sublime vocation. O Jesus, our Eternal High Priest, we pray for your faithful and fervent priest, for your unfaithful and tepid priest, for your priests laboring at home or abroad in distant mission fields, for your tempted priest, for your young priest, for your dying priest, and for the souls of your priests in purgatory. But above all, we commend to you, dear Jesus, the priest dearest to us, the priest who baptized us, the priest who absolved us from our sins, the priest at whose masses we assist, for the priest who taught and instructed us about you and your holy scriptures, for the priest who helped and encouraged us to accept you as our Lord and Savior, and for all the priests whom you sent to touch our lives and those of our loved ones. Now we pray for all priests. Give them your wisdom, Lord. Give them virtues. Give them patience and charity. Give them obedience and kindness. Give them a burning zeal for souls. Give them an intense love for the Eucharist. Give them loyalty to the Pope and their bishops. Give them respect for their dignity. Give them a greater love for Mary. Give them rectitude for justice. Give them the gift of counsel. Give them strength in their labors. Give them peace in their sufferings. Give them humility and generosity. Let them be the light of souls. Let them be the salt of the earth. Let them practice sacrifice and self-denial.
Let them enkindle hearts with the love of Mary. Let them be other Christ. Let them be holy in body and soul. May they be men of prayer. May faith shine forth in them. May they be faithful to their priestly vocation. May their hands know how to bless. May they burn with love for you and for Mary. May all their steps be for the glory of God. May the Holy Spirit possess them and give them His gifts and fruits in abundance. And we pray, O God, Father, Son, and the Holy Spirit, you are the soul and the life of the Church. Hear the prayers we offer for priests. We ask this through the Immaculate Heart of Mary, their protector and guide. Amen. And now we follow also with another prayer by the dear Cardinal.

by Cardinal John O'Connor. A prayer for priest. O loving Mother Mary, Mother of priest, take to your heart your sons who are close to you because of their priestly ordination and because of the power which you have received to carry on the work of Christ in a world that needs them so much. Be their comfort, be their joy, be their strength, and specially help them to live and to defend the ideals of consecrated celibacy. Lord Jesus, we, your people, pray to you for our priests. You have given them to us for our own needs. We pray for them in their needs. We know that you have made

them priests in the likeness of your own priesthood. You have consecrated them, set them aside, anointed them, filled them with the Holy Spirit, appointed them to teach, to preach, to minister, to console, to forgive, and to feed us with your body and blood. Yet we know too that we are one; they are one with us and share our human weaknesses. We know too that they are tempted to sin and discouragement as we are, needing to be ministered to as we, to be consoled and forgiven as do we. Indeed, we thank you for choosing them among us so that they understand us as we understand them, suffer with us and rejoice with us, worry with us and trust with us, share our being, our lives, our faith. We ask that you give them, our wonderful priests, this day the gift that you gave to the chosen ones on the way to Emmaus. Your presence in their hearts, your holiness in their souls, your joy in their spirits. And let them see you face to face in the breaking of the Eucharistic bread. We pray to you, O Lord, through Mary, the mother of all priests, for your priest and for ours. Amen.

And now, dear Jesus, we pray for the many intentions sent to us through the prayer line. Dear Jesus, please hear their prayers. There are many healing prayers, many healing petitions, dear Jesus. Please help them. We pray for Marge from Pennsylvania. She prays for her daughter's healing and her family's relationship. We pray for Florenza, for healings and for her sons, Florence, Tony, Ellis, Juan, for Margarita, for Alexis, and Sierra. We pray for Brenda from California. She asks for healing for her broken ankle, for healing of her sores, and for her to find a good nurse and doctor to resolve her medical needs. And we pray for Josephine from New York, for the healing of her hands and fingers. We pray for Kevin from Baltimore for the healing of his back pain. We pray for Adelaida from California, who asks prayers for her daughter Elena, who was in an accident. We pray for Albert from Houston, who begs for good health. We pray for John from Pennsylvania. He's asking for a complete healing. We pray for a caller from Michigan who asks for his brother's healing from pain throughout his body. We pray for Lewis from Florida, who prays for his wife's complete healing of her knee and back, and also for Dana, who has lung cancer, for Lynn and Karen, for Diane and Lisa. We pray for Lydia from Texas. She has relief from her allergies. We pray for Anne, also from Texas, for her healing and for her son's, Abel's, healing. We pray for Joe from Florida, who asks prayers for his health. We pray for a caller from Texas for her friend's Jane's healing. We pray for Michelle from California. She asks prayers for her health. We pray for Marge, and now with his special intentions from Pennsylvania, for her children, Patricia and Laura.

for her family and friends. And for Karen from Alabama, prays for her personal intentions. And from Texas, we pray for Felix for his health and spirit.

Grant her clarity and understanding in her soul. Help her surrender to you, dear Jesus, and follow you. We pray for Maria in Texas, for the healing of her breathing. We pray for Marjorie in Pennsylvania, and for her daughter's Patricia's healing. We pray for Brenda from California. Please heal her foot and to find the right doctor to administer treatment and cure. We pray for Juanita, who's looking for a new job. We pray for Yvonne from Georgia, who asks for healing for her health, her ankle, and her shoulder. Please grant her also some financial help, dear Jesus. We pray for Joe in Florida. Please heal him. And there's a call from Texas asking that their operation and recovery will go well. And we pray for James in Michigan for favor and guidance. And we pray for Robert from California. Please grant him strength, discipline, and determination. We pray for Joe from Florida. We pray for his family and for himself. And we pray for Juan in Texas so he can cope with his daily struggles. And we pray for Serena in California. Please heal her from addictions, dear Jesus. We pray for Connie from Arizona. We pray for a cousin who passed away and for his family and her family. Please have mercy on their souls, dear Jesus. And also from Mona from Texas. She prays for her husband who died. Grant them consolation, dear Jesus, and have mercy on the souls of those who died. Dear Jesus, this was a beautiful hour with you. In worship, adoration, praying for our priests and also praying for many of our callers who called in. Grant them their prayers, dear Jesus, if it is in your holy will. Grant them the graces, the blessings, the virtues, the wisdom, the perseverance, and the fortitude in their struggles. And now, dear Jesus, we pray the divine praises to honor you and the Trinity. Blessed be God. Blessed be his holy name. Blessed be Jesus Christ, true God and true man. Blessed be the name of Jesus. Blessed be his most sacred heart. Blessed be his most precious blood. Blessed be Jesus in the most holy sacrament of the altar. Blessed be the Holy Spirit, the Paraclete. Blessed be the great Mother of God, Mary most holy. Blessed be her holy and immaculate conception. Blessed be her glorious assumption. Blessed be the name of Mary, Virgin and Mother. Blessed be Saint Joseph, her most chaste spouse. Blessed be God in his angels and in his saints. We love you, Jesus. We praise you and adore you. And we thank you for this wonderful time together. Bless all our viewers. Grant them peace and healing. In the name of the Father, and of the Son, and of the Holy Spirit, Amen.

In the name of the Father, and of the Son, and of the Holy Spirit. Amen. Good morning, Jesus, on this beautiful Thursday morning. We love you, we praise you, we adore you. We're so glad to spend this time with you, dear Jesus. Grant us your blessings and graces. We unite ourselves with the Immaculate Heart of Mary, all the angels and saints in heaven, the souls in purgatory, and all the just on earth, joined with the holy sacrifice celebrated in all masses across the earth. We offer our prayers, our tears, our joys, and our sufferings to Jesus for the conversion of sinners and the salvation of the dying. O Lord, how truly great you are. Our soul calls out to adore you. All glory, all praise to you, Father and Son, and to the Holy Spirit, as it was in the beginning, is now, and will be forever. Amen. And we thank all our viewers who are joining us today. We will pray for many intentions today, dear viewers. Please call in your intentions and your petitions in the prayer line displayed on the screen. And we will pray for your needs during the next holy hour. Heavenly Father, we come before you today with a heart full and overflowing with gratitude. We thank you, Lord, for the magnificent world you have created. We thank you, Jesus, that we are not alone. You are here always in all the tabernacles of the earth. And because we always find in you comfort in our afflictions, healing in our sicknesses, and strength in our weaknesses. Thank you for your precious blood and body that saves us and gives us eternal life. Thank you for your merciful love that forgives us all. All praise to you, Lord Jesus, in the Blessed Sacrament. We thank you for the immensity of heaven that reflects your greatness and for each new day that you give to us. We praise and bless you for the delicate petals and vibrant colors of the flowers. Lord, we're fascinated by the starry nights you have created, the moon and the sun that illuminates the darkness

reminds us of your infinite reach. Most of all, we thank you for the people we love, for the families who take care of us, and the friends who walk by our side. Thank you for the joy of your love. May we never be blind to the beauty that surrounds us, but always walk in spirit of praise and thanksgiving for your wonderful works. We thank you that you cleanse our sins, which are very heavy burdens on our hearts and souls. All praise to you, Lord, in the Blessed Sacrament. Thank you for all the blessings you pour out in your tabernacle and in the church. Thank you for the strength of your Blessed Sacraments. All praise to you, Jesus, in the Blessed Sacraments. The ends of the earth marvel at your wonders. The whole earth from sunrise to sunset is filled with joy. We give thanks to you, Lord. Open the doors of holiness to us. We will enter and give thanks. This is the door of the Lord, through which the righteous may enter. We thank you that you have responded to our call and that you have saved us. The stone which the builders discarded has become the cornerstone. This is the work of the Lord. Thank you, Jesus. What a wonder for our eyes to behold. This very day was made by you. We rejoice and rejoice. We offer our heartfelt thanks to you, Jesus, in the Blessed Sacrament of the altar. O Lord, grant us your salvation. May you forever be blessed and praised. The Lord God is indeed our light. We give thanks to you, Jesus, because you are good, because your mercy is eternal and your love lasts forever. Glory be to the Father, and to the Son, and to the Holy Spirit, as it was in the beginning, is now, and ever shall be, world without end. Amen. And now, dear Jesus, we pray for it with the church. We pray the Te Deum prayer, which is prayed by all religious, all your clerics, all those consecrated to you, and also all the lay people and secular members of these orders. Dite Deum. You are God, we praise you. You are the Lord, we acclaim you. You are the eternal Father, all creation worships you. To you, all angels, all the powers of heaven, cherubim and seraphim, sing in endless praise. Holy, holy, holy, Lord God of power and might. Heaven and earth are full of your glory. The glorious company of apostles praise you. The noble fellowship of prophets praise you. The white-robed army of martyrs praise you. Throughout the world, the Holy Church acclaims you. Father of majesty unbounded, your true and only Son, worthy of all worship, and the Holy Spirit, advocate and guide. You, Christ, are the King of glory, the eternal Son of the Father. When you became man to set us free, you did not spurn the virgin's womb. You overcame the sting of death. You opened the kingdom of heaven to all believers. You are seated at God's right hand in glory. We believe that you will come and be our judge. Come then, Lord, and help your people, bought with the price of your own blood, and bring us with your saints to glory everlasting. Amen. We love you, Jesus, and we praise you for this beautiful day of adoration and worship again in your presence. Dear viewers, today is Thursday of the 8th week in Ordinary Time. We will read from the Magnificat, the Mass readings right now, so we can pray with the Church during this time. The Entrance Antiphon. The Lord became my protection. He brought me out to a place of freedom.

He saved me because He delighted in me. And the collect prayer. Grant us, O Lord, we pray, that the course of our world may be directed by your peaceful rule, and that your church may rejoice, untroubled in her devotion. To our Lord Jesus Christ, your Son, who lives and reigns with you in the unity of the Holy Spirit, God, forever and ever. Amen. And the first reading at Mass is the first letter of Saint Peter. Beloved, like newborn infants, long for pure spiritual milk, so that through it you may grow into salvation. For you have tasted that the Lord is good. Come to Him, a living stone, rejected by human beings, but chosen and precious in the sight of God. And like living stones, let yourselves be built into a spiritual house to be a holy priesthood, to offer spiritual sacrifices acceptable to God through Jesus Christ. You are a chosen race, a royal priesthood, a holy nation, a people of His own, so that you may announce the praises of Him who called you out of darkness into His wonderful light. Once you were no people, but now you are God's people. You have not received mercy, but now you receive mercy. Beloved, I urge you, as aliens and sojourners, to keep away from worldly desires that wage war against the soul. Maintain good conduct among the Gentiles, so that if they speak to you as evildoers, they may observe your good works and glorify God on the day of visitation. The Word of the Lord. Praise be to you, Lord Jesus Christ. And the psalm at Mass today is from Psalm 100. And the response is, come with joy into the presence of the Lord. Sing joyfully to the Lord, all you lands. Serve the Lord with gladness. Come before Him with joyful song. And we respond, come with joy into the presence of the Lord. Know that the Lord is God. He made us, His we are. His people, the flock He tends. And our response is, come with joy into the presence of the Lord. Enter His gates with thanksgiving, His courts with praise, and give thanks to Him, bless His name. And our response is, come with joy into the presence of the Lord. The Lord is good, His kindness endures forever, and His faithfulness to all generations. Our response is, come with joy into the presence of the Lord. And also from the Magnificat, we will pray our intentions. Each morning we begin anew. A day begins, let us turn towards Christ and pray. Our response is, send understanding to guard us. Fill our hearts and our homes with mercy and justice. So we pray, send understanding to guard us. Lead us on the path toward perfect love. And we pray, send understanding to guard us. Keep our minds and our tongues from gossip and slander. And we pray, send understanding to guard us. Surround us with people striving towards goodness. And we pray, send understanding to guard us. O Lord our God, as we travel through the hours of this day, let your word be a lamp to our feet, so that we may always follow in the footsteps of our Lord Jesus Christ, your Son, who lives and reigns with you in the unity of the Holy Spirit,
God, forever and ever. Amen. We love you and we praise you, dear Jesus, and we thank you again for this wonderful day. And today is Thursday. It's a day dedicated to the priest, because on Holy Thursday, at the Last Supper, Jesus Christ instituted the priesthood with his apostles by breaking bread with them and giving the words of consecration. So today, dear viewers, dear Jesus, would like to pray for your priest, the wonderful priest who brings the Eucharist to us and the sacraments like baptism, confession, marriage, and also the last rites. We pray, Jesus Christ, that you will protect and sanctify your priests. Now we will pray the prayer for priests, the litany of priests by Cardinal Cushing.

Let us pray for the Holy Father. Fill him with your grace, Lord. The cardinals, bishops, and archbishops, give them your gifts, Lord. For the diocesan priest, never leave them, Lord. For the priests in seminary work, give them your wisdom, Lord. For the priests in hospital work, give them constancy, Lord. For the priests who are ill, heal them, dear Lord. For the priests that are in danger, deliver them, Lord. For the priests who are weak, strengthen them, Lord. For the priests who are poor, relieve them, Lord. For the priests who are zealous, help them, Lord. For the priests who may want to love you, enkindle their hearts, Lord. For the priests who are sad, console them, Lord. For the priests who are worried, give them peace, Lord. For the priests who are old, sustain them, Lord. For the priests who are young, impel them for your glory, Lord. For the priests who are alone, accompany them, Lord. Missionary priests, protect them, Lord, especially those right now who are suffering in Africa. Many priests have died during Jesus. Many priests are more kidnapped and beaten up. Please protect them, dear Lord. For priests who are preachers, enlighten them, Lord. For priests who direct souls, instruct them, Lord. For parish priests, make them perfect, Lord. For priests and religious who have died, bring them to glory, Lord. For all the church, militant and suffering, Lord, have mercy. All Almighty, Eternal God, our Father, look upon the face of your Son, and for love of him, who is the Eternal High Priest, have pity on your priest. Remember, O most compassionate God, that they are but weak and frail human beings. Stir up in them the grace of their vocation, which is to them, so that they may never do anything in the slightest degree unworthy of their sublime vocation. O Jesus, our Eternal High Priest, we pray for your faithful and fervent priest, for your unfaithful and tepid priest, for your priests laboring at home or abroad in distant mission fields, for your tempted priest, for your young priest, for your dying priest, and for the souls of your priests in purgatory. But above all, we commend to you, dear Jesus, the priest dearest to us, the priest who baptized us, the priest who absolved us from our sins, the priest at whose masses we assist, for the priest who taught and instructed us about you and your holy scriptures, for the priest who helped and encouraged us to accept you as our Lord and Savior, and for all the priests whom you sent to touch our lives and those of our loved ones. Now we pray for all priests. Give them your wisdom, Lord. Give them virtues. Give them patience and charity. Give them obedience and kindness. Give them a burning zeal for souls. Give them an intense love for the Eucharist. Give them loyalty to the Pope and their bishops. Give them respect for their dignity. Give them a greater love for Mary. Give them rectitude for justice. Give them the gift of counsel. Give them strength in their labors. Give them peace in their sufferings. Give them humility and generosity. Let them be the light of souls. Let them be the salt of the earth. Let them practice sacrifice and self-denial.
Let them enkindle hearts with the love of Mary. Let them be other Christ. Let them be holy in body and soul. May they be men of prayer. May faith shine forth in them. May they be faithful to their priestly vocation. May their hands know how to bless. May they burn with love for you and for Mary. May all their steps be for the glory of God. May the Holy Spirit possess them and give them His gifts and fruits in abundance. And we pray, O God, Father, Son, and the Holy Spirit, you are the soul and the life of the Church. Hear the prayers we offer for priests. We ask this through the Immaculate Heart of Mary, their protector and guide. Amen. And now we follow also with another prayer by the dear Cardinal.

by Cardinal John O'Connor. A prayer for priest. O loving Mother Mary, Mother of priest, take to your heart your sons who are close to you because of their priestly ordination and because of the power which you have received to carry on the work of Christ in a world that needs them so much. Be their comfort, be their joy, be their strength, and specially help them to live and to defend the ideals of consecrated celibacy. Lord Jesus, we, your people, pray to you for our priests. You have given them to us for our own needs. We pray for them in their needs. We know that you have made them priests in the likeness of your own priesthood. You have consecrated them, set them aside, anointed them, filled them with the Holy Spirit, appointed them to teach, to preach, to minister, to console, to forgive, and to feed us with your body and blood. Yet we know too that we are one; they are one with us and share our human weaknesses. We know too that they are tempted to sin and discouragement as we are, needing to be ministered to as we, to be consoled and forgiven as do we. Indeed, we thank you for choosing them among us so that they understand us as we understand them, suffer with us and rejoice with us, worry with us and trust with us, share our being, our lives, our faith. We ask that you give them, our wonderful priests, this day the gift that you gave to the chosen ones on the way to Emmaus. Your presence in their hearts, your holiness in their souls, your joy in their spirits. And let them see you face to face in the breaking of the Eucharistic bread. We pray to you, O Lord, through Mary, the mother of all priests, for your priest and for ours. Amen.

now, dear Jesus, we pray for the many intentions sent to us through the prayer line. Dear Jesus, please hear their prayers. There are many healing prayers, many healing petitions, dear Jesus. Please help them. We pray for Marge from Pennsylvania. She prays for her daughter's healing and her family's relationship. We pray for Florenza, for healings and for her sons, Florence, Tony, Ellis, Juan, for Margarita, for Alexis, and Sierra. We pray for Brenda from California. She asks for healing for her broken ankle, for healing of her sores, and for her to find a good nurse and doctor to resolve her medical needs. And we pray for Josephine from New York, for the healing of her hands and fingers. We pray for Kevin from Baltimore, for the healing of his back pain. We pray for Adelaida from California, who asks prayers for her daughter Elena, who was in an accident. We pray for Albert from Houston, who begs for good health. We pray for John from Pennsylvania. He's asking for a complete healing. We pray for a caller from Michigan who asks for his brother's healing from pain throughout his body. We pray for Lewis from Florida, who prays for his wife's complete healing of her knee and back, and also for Dana, who has lung cancer, for Lynn and Karen, for Diane and Lisa. We pray for Lydia from Texas. She has relief from her allergies. We pray for Anne, also from Texas, for her healing and for her son's Abel's healing. We pray for Joe from Florida, who asks prayers for his health. We pray for a caller from Texas for her friend's Jane's healing. We pray for Michelle from California. She asks prayers for her health. We pray for Marge, and now with special intentions from Pennsylvania, for her children, Patricia and Laura, for her family and friends. And for Karen from Alabama, prays for her personal intentions. And from Texas, we pray for Felix, for his health and spiritual protection. We pray for Stephen in Alabama. Please restore his mind, body, and spirit in you, dear Jesus. We pray for Rena from Alabama. Please grant her clarity and understanding in her soul. Help her surrender to you, dear Jesus, and follow you. We pray for Maria in Texas, for the healing of her breathing. We pray for Marjorie in Pennsylvania, and for her daughter's Patricia's healing. We pray for Brenda from California. Please heal her foot and to find the right doctor to administer treatment and cure. We pray for Juanita, who's looking for a new job. We pray for Yvonne from Georgia, who asks for healing for her health, her ankle, and her shoulder. Please grant her also some financial help, dear Jesus. We pray for Joe in Florida. Please heal him. And there's a call from Texas
asking that their operation and recovery will go well. And we pray for James in Michigan for favor and guidance. And we pray for Robert from California. Please grant him strength, discipline, and determination. We pray for Joe from Florida. We pray for his family and for himself. And we pray for Juan in Texas so he can cope with his daily struggles. And we pray for Serena in California. Please heal her from addictions, dear Jesus. We pray for Connie from Arizona. We pray for a cousin who passed away and for his family and her family. Please have mercy on their souls, dear Jesus. And also from Mona from Texas. She prays for her husband who died. Grant them consolation, dear Jesus, and have mercy on the souls of those who died. Dear Jesus, this was a beautiful hour with you in worship, adoration, praying for our priests and also praying for many of our callers who called in. Grant them their prayers, dear Jesus, if it is in your holy will. Grant them the graces, the blessings, the virtues, the wisdom, the perseverance, and the fortitude in their struggles. And now, dear Jesus, we pray the divine praises to honor you and the Trinity. Blessed be God. Blessed be his holy name. Blessed be Jesus Christ, true God and true man. Blessed be the name of Jesus. Blessed be his most sacred heart. Blessed be his most precious blood. Blessed be Jesus in the most holy sacrament of the altar. Blessed be the Holy Spirit, the Paraclete. Blessed be the great Mother of God, Mary most holy. Blessed be her holy and immaculate conception. Blessed be her glorious assumption. Blessed be the name of Mary, Virgin and Mother. Blessed be Saint Joseph, her most chaste spouse. Blessed be God in his angels and in his saints. We love you, Jesus. We praise you and adore you. And we thank you for this wonderful time together. Bless all our viewers. Grant them peace and healing. In the name of the Father, and of the Son, and of the Holy Spirit, Amen.

in this world of uncertainty, in this world of brokenness, in this world of violence, people of every generation hope for peace. And so during this Jubilee year, with this torch of peace, we signify that great hope, especially for the young people throughout the world who are experiencing that uncertainty, that despair, that violence, that lack of being known and knowing. We pray to God and we place ourselves before the Lord and His church in search of peace. And we know that true peace can only come through Christ. It can't come through the things of the world. It comes through Christ and our relationship with Him and His church. And so may God bless us all and bring us a great sense of peace.

And we drove in last night, seven girlfriends and two of their daughters, and we're staying at an Airbnb. And I've heard about Our Lady of Champion and Our Lady of Good Help for many years, but I never knew, and I never was here before, but I just knew this year when I was invited to come that I needed to be here, and I just needed to pray 22 miles of prayer, at least one rosary every mile or more, and just pray for faith and conversion of sinners and for my daughter and my children and just everything. There's so much to pray for. And I just have such a heart for, I have a heart for priests too. I help priests get healthy in my part-time job. And so I just pray for people's good health, that they know the importance of the health of their human body and not be addicted to sugars and carbs. But it's not just that. If you're healthy physically and you don't have a healthy soul, it means nothing. And same if you have a healthy soul, but you're not taking care of your body, well, that's not good either. So I just had to be here to experience it. And so far, so good. 7 miles down, 15 to go. I changed my socks once. I'm okay, but God bless you guys. We're praying for you, and just pray for us too. We just gotta be bold about Jesus in the world, you know?

0: young people should come and do this because you're the future of our church. And, you know, in St. Cloud, Minnesota, there's not a lot of young people going to Mass all the time. And a lot of the parishes are filled with senior citizens, which is great. You know, I have five kids, and it's the future generations that's going to continue the Catholic faith. And you know it's never going to die. But it's time to be loud and be bold and be loving with the Holy Spirit to bring Jesus to your friends and family and not be shy. We love the Blessed Mother. We pray the rosary. It's our protection in this world. It's our weapon, and Satan's strong. So be strong. Pray your rosary and be bold. I'm all over Facebook and Instagram, and I'm sharing this walk in my public corporate world, and people need to know. And a lot of people I work with aren't Catholic, but that's okay. You know, they need to know that we're not worshiping, idolizing Mary. She's our mother, and she brings us closer to Jesus. And that's what it's about. So I love you, be healthy, and I'll see you here next year.
1: I invite other kids for walk.

My name is Zach Dotson, and I'm one of the perpetual pilgrimage for this year's 2026 National Eucharistic Pilgrimage Cabrini Route. I think my greatest hope is that every soul we encounter, be it on the route or through social media or through news outlets, will open their heart to Christ and will see a greater devotion to His Eucharistic heart and to His Holy Bride, the Catholic Church. I'm praying for conversions and reversions back to the church. I'm praying that all of us will praise Him more, will worship Him more, will love Him more, will love His Blessed Mother more, will love His saints and His church more than we do now. Growing to truly recognize the Eucharist for who and what it is, right? Our Savior, the King of Kings, the peak and pinnacle, the source and summit of our faith, has completely changed my life. It's brought new purpose to it, it's brought reason to it, and it's caused me to not only care and love for myself more, but for others more, to truly see Christ in each person, and to truly pray for their well-being, and that they also recognize that they are a beloved son or beloved daughter of Christ. That's a great question. I think it's such a beautiful question too, because the way that the Lord speaks to us, even if it looks the same on the outside, it sounds different to each of us. We all encounter Christ in the Mass, but we all encounter Him just a little bit different, right? He knows our hearts better than we know Him ourselves. I think just what's going to be the most transformative experience for our participants is going to be seeing Christ coming down their streets, down their sidewalks, into their homes, into their parishes, and knowing that there are people around them who love Christ just as much as they do, and that the person that we're following is not a symbol, it's not a piece of bread, but it's the body, blood, soul, and divinity of our Lord and Savior. I think one of the biggest challenges is we want to go everywhere and we want to see everyone and we want to spend time with everyone, but we kind of have to make sure that we can fit in as many places as we can in 8 weeks only. So this year we're so lucky that we get to travel the entirety of the Eastern Seaboard from here in Florida all the way up to Maine and back down to Philly into 18 dioceses, encountering countless souls along the way. You know, my confirmation saint is Saint Joseph, who I love and have such a huge devotion, but recently I felt such a huge devotion starting to grow to Saint Anthony. And not just because I keep losing things as we move around or as I'm packing, but I think he's just such a beautiful witness to our faith, someone who loved Christ so dearly, who loved his church so dearly, but who also loved and cared about his brothers and sisters so dearly. So Saint Anthony, pray for us, and I hope all of you grow in devotion to Saint Anthony and to our beautiful cloud of witness that we have here in the church.

Dear children, today I am calling you to prayer even more until you feel the holiness of forgiveness in your heart. There must be holiness in the families, little children, because there is no future for the world without love and holiness. Because in holiness and joy, you give yourselves to God the Creator, who loves you with immeasurable love. This is why He sends me to you. Thank you for having responded to my call.

0: Pray. Pray for the salvation of this country and the salvation of the world. And you can trust Jesus and Mary.
1: The Holy Rosary, in the name of the Father, and of the Son, and of the Holy Spirit. Amen. Amen. Today we offer the Rosary to the Blessed Mother and her intentions, for the intentions we have in our hearts, for all the souls in purgatory, and for the end of abortion throughout the world. We also pray and offer this Rosary for all those who call our Maria Vision prayer line. I believe in God the Father Almighty, Creator of heaven and earth, and in Jesus Christ, His only Son, our Lord, who was conceived by the Holy Spirit, born of the Virgin Mary, suffered under Pontius Pilate, was crucified, died, and was buried. He descended into hell. The third day He rose again from the dead. He ascended into heaven and sits at the right hand of God the Father Almighty. He shall come again to judge the living and the dead. I believe in the Holy Spirit, the Holy Catholic Church, the communion of saints, the forgiveness of sins, the resurrection of the body, and life everlasting. Amen. Amen. Our Father, who art in heaven, hallowed be thy name. Thy kingdom come, thy will be done, on earth as it is in heaven.
2: Give us this day our daily bread, and forgive us our trespasses, as we forgive those who trespass against us. And lead us not into temptation, but deliver us from evil. Amen.
1: Hail Mary, full of grace, the Lord is with thee. Blessed art thou among women, and blessed is the fruit of thy womb, Jesus.
2: Holy Mary, Mother of God, pray for us sinners, now and at the hour of our death. Amen.
1: Hail Mary, full of grace, the Lord is with thee. Blessed art thou among women, and blessed is the fruit of thy womb, Jesus.
2: Holy Mary, Mother of God, pray for us sinners, now and at the hour of our death. Amen.
1: Hail Mary, full of grace, the Lord is with thee. Blessed art thou among women, and blessed is the fruit of thy womb, Jesus.
2: Holy Mary, Mother of God, pray for us sinners, now and at the hour of our death. Amen.
1: Glory be to the Father, and to the Son, and to the Holy Spirit.
2: As it was in the beginning, is now, and ever shall be, world without end. Amen.
1: The first luminous mystery, the baptism of Jesus. After Jesus was baptized, the heavens were opened for him, and he saw the Spirit of God descending like a dove and coming upon him. And a voice came from the heavens saying, "This is my beloved Son, with whom I am well pleased." The fruit of the mystery, openness to the Holy Spirit. Natalie is asking prayers for Elizabeth to not have cancer, as her upcoming test is coming up, that the results may come in negative, and for sparkle to heal in her eyes. Federico is asking prayers for a 3-year-old boy who is in need of healing, that the Lord may be with him and guide him and be with his family. Patricia is asking prayers for all the people in the world, that the Lord may be with them always and forever. Our Father, who art in heaven, hallowed be thy name. Thy kingdom come, thy will be done, on earth as it is in heaven.
2: Give us this day our daily bread, and forgive us our trespasses, as we forgive those who trespass against us. And lead us not into temptation, but deliver us from evil. Amen.
1: Hail Mary, full of grace, the Lord is with thee. Blessed art thou among women, and blessed is the fruit of thy womb, Jesus.
2: Holy Mary, Mother of God, pray for us sinners, now and at the hour of our death. Amen.
1: Hail Mary, full of grace, the Lord is with thee. Blessed art thou among women, and blessed is the fruit of thy womb, Jesus.
2: Holy Mary, Mother of God, pray for us sinners, now and at the hour of

0: of our death. Amen.
1: Hail Mary, full of grace, the Lord is with thee. Blessed art thou among women, and blessed is the fruit of thy womb, Jesus.
0: Holy Mary, Mother of God, pray for us sinners, now and at the hour of our death. Amen.
1: Hail Mary, full of grace, the Lord is with thee. Blessed art thou among women, and blessed is the fruit of thy womb, Jesus.
0: Holy Mary, Mother of God, pray for us sinners, now and at the hour of our death. Amen.
1: Hail Mary, full of grace, the Lord is with thee. Blessed art thou among women, and blessed is the fruit of thy womb, Jesus.
0: Holy Mary, Mother of God, pray for us sinners, now and at the hour of our death. Amen.
1: Hail Mary, full of grace, the Lord is with thee. Blessed art thou among women, and blessed is the fruit of thy womb, Jesus.
0: Holy Mary, Mother of God, pray for us sinners, now and at the hour of our death. Amen.
1: Hail Mary, full of grace, the Lord is with thee. Blessed art thou among women, and blessed is the fruit of thy womb, Jesus.
0: Holy Mary, Mother of God, pray for us sinners, now and at the hour of our death. Amen.
1: Hail Mary, full of grace, the Lord is with thee. Blessed art thou among women, and blessed is the fruit of thy womb, Jesus.
0: Holy Mary, Mother of God, pray for us sinners, now and at the hour of our death. Amen.
1: Hail Mary, full of grace, the Lord is with thee. Blessed art thou among women, and blessed is the fruit of thy womb, Jesus.
0: Holy Mary, Mother of God, pray for us sinners, now and at the hour of our death. Amen.
1: Hail Mary, full of grace, the Lord is with thee. Blessed art thou among women, and blessed is the fruit of thy womb, Jesus.
0: Holy Mary, Mother of God, pray for us sinners, now and at the hour of our death. Amen.
1: Glory be to the Father, and to the Son, and to the Holy Spirit.
0: As it was in the beginning, is now, and ever shall be, world without end. Amen.
1: O my Jesus, forgive us our sins, save us from the fires of hell. Lead all souls to heaven, especially those in most need of thy mercy. Sacred Heart of Jesus,
0: have mercy on us.
1: Immaculate Heart of Mary,
0: pray for us.
1: Saint Joseph,
0: increase our faith.

0: The second luminous mystery, the wedding feast at Cana. His mother said to the servers, "Do whatever he tells you." Jesus told them, "Fill the jars with water." So they filled the jars to the brim. The fruit of the mystery, to Jesus through Mary. Tide is asking prayers for her son, Edward, for his battle against alcoholism, for the Lord to send someone to help her and her son. John is asking prayers for the Brines family. Our Father who art in heaven, hallowed be thy name. Thy kingdom come, thy will be done, on earth as it is in heaven.
1: Give us this day our daily bread, and forgive us our trespasses, as we forgive those who trespass against us. And lead us not into temptation, but deliver us from evil. Amen.
0: Hail Mary, full of grace, the Lord is with thee. Blessed art thou among women, and blessed is the fruit of thy womb, Jesus.
1: Holy Mary, Mother of God, pray for us sinners, now and at the hour of our death. Amen.
0: Hail Mary, full of grace, the Lord is with thee. Blessed art thou among women, and blessed is the fruit of thy womb, Jesus.
1: Holy Mary, Mother of God, pray for us sinners, now and at the hour of our death. Amen.
0: Hail Mary, full of grace, the Lord is with thee. Blessed art thou among women, and blessed is the fruit of thy womb, Jesus.
1: Holy Mary, Mother of God, pray for us sinners, now and at the hour of our death. Amen.
0: Hail Mary, full of grace, the Lord is with thee. Blessed art thou among women, and blessed is the fruit of thy womb, Jesus.
1: Holy Mary, Mother of God, pray for us sinners, now and at the hour of our death. Amen.
0: Hail Mary, full of grace, the Lord is with thee. Blessed art thou among women, and blessed is the fruit of thy womb, Jesus.
1: Holy Mary, Mother of God, pray for us sinners, now and at the hour of our death. Amen.
0: Hail Mary, full of grace, the Lord is with thee. Blessed art thou among women, and blessed is the fruit of thy womb, Jesus.
1: Holy Mary, Mother of God,

0: pray for us sinners, now and at the hour of our death. Amen.
1: Hail Mary, full of grace, the Lord is with thee. Blessed art thou among women, and blessed is the fruit of thy womb, Jesus.
0: Holy Mary,

0: Hail Mary, full of grace, the Lord is with thee. Blessed art thou among women, and blessed is the fruit of thy womb, Jesus.
1: Holy Mary, Mother of God, pray for us sinners, now and at the hour of our death. Amen.
0: Hail Mary, full of grace, the Lord is with thee. Blessed art thou among women, and blessed is the fruit of thy womb, Jesus.
1: Holy Mary, Mother of God, pray for us sinners, now and at the hour of our death. Amen.
0: Glory be to the Father, and to the Son, and to the Holy Spirit.
1: As it was in the beginning, is now, and ever shall be, world without end. Amen.
0: O my Jesus, forgive us our sins, save us from the fires of hell. Lead all souls to heaven, especially those in most need of thy mercy. Sacred Heart of Jesus,
1: have mercy on us.
0: Immaculate Heart of Mary,
1: pray for us.
0: Saint Joseph,
1: increase our faith.

0: The third luminous mystery, proclaiming the kingdom. As you go, make this proclamation: the kingdom of heaven is at hand. Cure the sick, raise the dead, cleanse lepers, drive out demons. Without cost you have received, without cost you are to give. The fruit of the mystery, repentance and trust in God. Johanna is asking prayers for Christoph to get his life in order and to have healing on his knees. Meyer is asking prayers for Cheryl and Greg, who have cancer, and for Robert, who has PTSD, and for Joan's back to heal. Our Father, who art in heaven, hallowed be thy name. Thy kingdom come, thy will be done on earth as it is in heaven.
1: Give us this day our daily bread, and forgive us our trespasses, as we forgive those who trespass against us. And lead us not into temptation, but deliver us from evil. Amen.
0: Hail Mary, full of grace, the Lord is with thee. Blessed art thou among women, and blessed is the fruit of thy womb, Jesus.
1: Holy Mary, Mother of God, pray for us sinners, now and at the hour of our death. Amen.
0: Hail Mary, full of grace, the Lord is with thee. Blessed art thou among women, and blessed is the fruit of thy womb, Jesus.
1: Holy Mary, Mother of God, pray for us sinners, now and at the hour of our death. Amen.
0: Hail Mary, full of grace, the Lord is with thee. Blessed art thou among women, and blessed is the fruit of thy womb, Jesus.
1: Holy Mary, Mother of God, pray for us sinners, now and at the hour of our death. Amen.
0: Hail Mary, full of grace, the Lord is with thee. Blessed art thou among women, and blessed is the fruit of thy womb, Jesus.
1: Holy Mary, Mother of God, pray for us sinners, now and at the hour of our death. Amen.
0: Hail Mary, full of grace, the Lord is with thee. Blessed art thou among women, and blessed is the fruit of thy womb, Jesus.
1: Holy Mary, Mother of God, pray for us sinners, now and at the hour of our death. Amen.
0: Hail Mary, full of grace, the Lord is with thee. Blessed art thou among women, and blessed is the fruit of thy womb, Jesus.
1: Holy Mary, Mother of God, pray for us sinners, now and at the hour of our death. Amen.
0: Hail Mary, full of grace, the Lord is with thee. Blessed art thou among women, and blessed is the fruit of thy womb, Jesus.
1: Holy Mary, Mother of God, pray for us sinners, now and at the hour of our death. Amen.
0: Hail Mary, full of grace, the Lord is with thee. Blessed art thou among women, and blessed is the fruit of thy womb, Jesus.
1: Holy Mary, Mother of God, pray for us sinners, now and at the hour of our death. Amen.
0: Hail Mary, full of grace, the Lord is with thee. Blessed art thou among women, and blessed is the fruit of thy womb, Jesus.
1: Holy Mary, Mother of God, pray for us sinners, now and at the hour of our death. Amen.
0: Hail Mary, full of grace, the Lord is with thee. Blessed art thou among women, and blessed is the fruit of thy womb, Jesus.
1: Holy Mary, Mother of God, pray for us sinners, now and at the hour of our death. Amen.
0: Glory be to the Father, and to the Son, and to the Holy Spirit.
1: As it was in the beginning, is now, and ever shall be, world without end. Amen.
0: O my Jesus, forgive us our sins.

0: Save us from the fires of hell. Lead all souls to heaven, especially those in most need of thy mercy.
1: Sacred Heart of Jesus,
2: have mercy on us.
1: Immaculate Heart of Mary,
2: pray for us.
1: Saint Joseph,
2: increase our faith.

0: The fourth luminous mystery, the Transfiguration. While he was praying, his face changed in appearance, and his clothing became dazzling white. Then from the cloud came a voice that said, "This is my chosen Son. Listen to him." The fruit of the mystery, desire for holiness. Miss Anderson is asking prayers for her health and well-being. Joan is asking prayers for her family, the Hunt family, and for money to soon come through. Our Father who art in heaven, hallowed be thy name. Thy kingdom come, thy will be done, on earth as it is in heaven.
1: Give us this day our daily bread, and forgive us our trespasses, as we forgive those who trespass against us. And lead us not into temptation, but deliver us from evil. Amen.
0: Hail Mary, full of grace, the Lord is with thee. Blessed art thou among women, and blessed is the fruit of thy womb, Jesus.
1: Holy Mary, Mother of God, pray for us sinners, now and at the hour of our death. Amen.
0: Hail Mary, full of grace, the Lord is with thee. Blessed art thou among women, and blessed is the fruit of thy womb, Jesus.
1: Holy Mary, Mother of God, pray for us sinners, now and at the hour of our death. Amen.
0: Hail Mary, full of grace, the Lord is with thee. Blessed art thou among women, and blessed is the fruit of thy womb, Jesus.
1: Holy Mary, Mother of God, pray for us sinners, now and at the hour of our death. Amen.
0: Hail Mary, full of grace, the Lord is with thee. Blessed art thou among women, and blessed is the fruit of thy womb, Jesus.
1: Holy Mary, Mother of God, pray for us sinners, now and at the hour of our death. Amen.
0: Hail Mary, full of grace, the Lord is with thee. Blessed art thou among women, and blessed is the fruit of thy womb, Jesus.
1: Holy Mary, Mother of God, pray for us sinners, now and at the hour of our death. Amen.
0: Hail Mary, full of grace, the Lord is with thee. Blessed art thou among women, and blessed is the fruit of thy womb, Jesus.
1: Holy Mary, Mother of God, pray for us sinners, now and at the hour of our death. Amen.
0: Hail Mary, full of grace, the Lord is with thee. Blessed art thou among women, and blessed is the fruit of thy womb, Jesus.
1: Holy Mary, Mother of God, pray for us sinners, now and at the hour of our death. Amen.
0: Hail Mary, full of grace, the Lord is with thee. Blessed art thou among women, and blessed is the fruit of thy womb, Jesus.
1: Holy Mary, Mother of God, pray for us sinners, now and at the hour of our death. Amen.
0: Hail Mary, full of grace, the Lord is with thee. Blessed art thou among women, and blessed is the fruit of thy womb, Jesus.
1: Holy Mary, Mother of God, pray for us sinners, now and at the hour of our death. Amen.
0: Hail Mary, full of grace, the Lord is with thee. Blessed art thou among women, and blessed is the fruit of thy womb, Jesus.
1: Holy Mary, Mother of God, pray for us sinners, now and at the hour of our death. Amen.
0: Glory be to the Father, and to the Son, and to the Holy Spirit.
1: As it was in the beginning, is now, and ever shall be, world without end. Amen.
0: O my Jesus, forgive us our sins, save us from the fires of hell. Lead all souls to heaven, especially those in most need of thy mercy. Sacred Heart of Jesus,
1: have mercy on us.
0: Immaculate Heart of Mary,
1: pray for us.
0: Saint Joseph,
1: increase our faith.

0: The fifth luminous mystery, the institution of the Eucharist. Then he took the bread, said the blessing, broke it, and gave it to them, saying, "This is my body, which will be given for you." And likewise the cup after they had eaten, saying, "This cup is the new covenant in my blood." The fruit of the mystery, adoration. Iona is asking prayers for her heart test to go well, that the Lord may heal her and protect her family. Our Father who art in heaven, hallowed be thy name, thy kingdom come, thy will be done, on earth as it is in heaven.
1: Give us this day our daily bread, and forgive us our trespasses, as we forgive those who trespass against us. And lead us not into temptation, but deliver us from evil. Amen.
0: Hail Mary, full of grace, the Lord is with thee. Blessed art thou among women, and blessed is the fruit of thy womb, Jesus.
1: Holy Mary, Mother of God, pray for us sinners, now and at the hour of our death. Amen.
0: Hail Mary, full of grace, the Lord is with thee. Blessed art thou among women, and blessed is the fruit of thy womb, Jesus.
1: Holy Mary, Mother of God, pray for us sinners, now and at the hour of our death. Amen.
0: Hail Mary, full of grace, the Lord is with thee. Blessed art thou among women, and blessed is the fruit of thy womb, Jesus.
1: Holy Mary, Mother of God, pray for us sinners, now and at the hour of our death. Amen.
0: Hail Mary, full of grace, the Lord is with thee. Blessed art thou among women, and blessed is the fruit of thy womb, Jesus.
1: Holy Mary, Mother of God, pray for us sinners, now and at the hour of our death. Amen.
0: Hail Mary, full of grace, the Lord is with thee. Blessed art thou among women, and blessed is the fruit of thy womb, Jesus.
1: Holy Mary, Mother of God, pray for us sinners, now and at the hour of our death. Amen.
0: Hail Mary, full of grace, the Lord is with thee. Blessed art thou among women, and blessed is the fruit of thy womb, Jesus.
1: Holy Mary, Mother of God, pray for us sinners, now and at the hour of our death. Amen.
0: Hail Mary, full of grace, the Lord is with thee. Blessed art thou among women, and blessed is the fruit of thy womb, Jesus.
1: Holy Mary, Mother of God, pray for us sinners, now and at the hour of our death. Amen.
0: Hail Mary, full of grace, the Lord is with thee. Blessed art thou among women, and blessed is the fruit of thy womb, Jesus.
1: Holy Mary, Mother of God, pray for us sinners, now and at the hour of our death. Amen.
0: Hail Mary, full of grace, the Lord is with thee. Blessed art thou among women, and blessed is the fruit of thy womb, Jesus.
1: Holy Mary, Mother of God, pray for us sinners, now and at the hour of our death. Amen.
0: Hail Mary, full of grace, the Lord is with thee. Blessed art thou among women, and blessed is the fruit of thy womb, Jesus.
1: Holy Mary, Mother of God, pray for us sinners, now and at the hour of our death. Amen.
0: Glory be to the Father, and to the Son, and to the Holy Spirit.
1: As it was in the beginning, is now, and ever shall be, world without end. Amen.
2: O my Jesus, forgive us our sins, save us from the fires of hell. Lead all souls to heaven, especially those in most need of thy mercy.
0: Sacred Heart of Jesus,
1: have mercy on us.
0: Immaculate Heart of Mary,
1: pray for us.
0: Saint Joseph,
1: increase our faith.

0: Hail, Holy Queen, Mother of Mercy, our life, our sweetness, and our hope. To thee do we cry, poor banished children of Eve. To thee do we send up our sighs, mourning and weeping in this valley of tears. Turn, thy most gracious advocate, thine eyes of mercy toward us, and after this our exile, show unto us the blessed fruit of thy womb, Jesus.
1: O clement, O loving, O sweet Virgin Mary, pray for us, O Holy Mother of God, that we may be worthy of the promises of Christ. Amen.
0: O God, whose only begotten Son, by his life, death, and resurrection, has purchased for us the rewards of eternal life, grant, we beseech thee, that by meditating upon these mysteries of the most holy rosary of the Blessed Virgin Mary, that we may imitate what they contain and obtain what they promise, through the same Christ our Lord.
1: Amen.
0: Saint Michael the Archangel, defend us in battle. Be our defense against the wickedness and snares of the devil. May God rebuke him, we humbly pray. And to thou, O Prince of the Heavenly Host, by the power of God, thrust into hell Satan and all evil spirits who prowl about the world seeking the ruin of souls. Amen.
1: Amen.
0: For the intentions of the Holy Father, our Father who art in heaven, hallowed be thy name. Thy kingdom come, thy will be done, on earth as it is in heaven.
1: Give us this day our daily bread, and forgive us our trespasses, as we forgive those who trespass against us. And lead us not into temptation, but deliver us from evil. Amen.
0: Hail Mary, full of grace, the Lord is with thee. Blessed art thou among women, and blessed is the fruit of thy womb, Jesus.
1: Holy Mary, Mother of God, pray for us sinners, now and at the hour of our death. Amen.
0: Glory be to the Father, and to the Son, and to the Holy Spirit.
1: As it was in the beginning, is now, and ever shall be, world without end. Amen.
0: The Litany of Loretto. Lord, have mercy.
1: Christ, have mercy.
0: Lord, have mercy. Christ, hear us.
1: Christ, graciously hear us.
0: God, the Father of heaven,
1: have mercy on us.
0: God, the Son, Redeemer of the world,
1: have mercy on us.
0: God, the Holy Spirit,
1: have mercy on us.
0: Holy Trinity, one God,
1: have mercy on us.
0: Holy Mary,
1: pray for us.
0: Holy Mother of God,
1: pray for us.
0: Holy Virgin of Virgins,
1: pray for us.
0: Mother of Christ,
1: pray for us.
0: Mother of the Church,
1: pray for us.
0: Mother of Mercy,
1: pray for us.
0: Mother of Divine Grace,
1: pray for us.
0: Mother of Hope,
1: pray for us.
0: Mother Most Pure,
1: pray for us.
0: Mother Most Chaste,
1: pray for us.
0: Mother Inviolate,
1: pray for us.
0: Mother Undefiled,
1: pray for us.
0: Mother Most Amiable,
1: pray for us.
0: Mother Most Admirable,
1: pray for us.
0: Mother of Good Counsel,
1: pray for us.
0: Mother of our Creator,
1: pray for us.
0: Mother of our Savior,
1: pray for us.
0: Virgin Most Prudent,
1: pray for us.
0: Virgin Most Venerable,
1: pray for us.
0: Virgin Most Renowned,
1: pray for us.
0: Virgin Most Powerful,
1: pray for us.
0: Virgin Most Merciful,
1: pray for us.
0: Virgin Most Faithful,
1: pray for us.
0: Mirror of Justice,
1: pray for us.
0: Seat of Wisdom,
1: pray for us.
0: Cause of our Joy,
1: pray for us.
0: Spiritual Vessel,
1: pray for us.
0: Vessel of Honor,
1: pray for us.
0: Singular Vessel of Devotion,
1: pray for us.
0: Mystical Rose,
1: pray for us.
0: Tower of David,
1: pray for us.
0: Tower of Ivory,
1: pray for us.
0: House of Gold,
1: pray for us.
0: Ark of the Covenant,
1: pray for us.
0: Gate of Heaven,
1: pray for us.
0: Morning Star,
1: pray for us.
0: Health of the Sick,
1: pray for us.
0: Refuge of Sinners,
1: pray for us.
0: Solace of Migrants,
1: pray for us.
0: Comfort of the Afflicted,
1: pray for us.
0: Help of Christians,
1: pray for us.
0: Queen of Angels,
1: pray for us.
0: Queen of Patriarchs,
1: pray for us.
0: Queen of Prophets,
1: pray for us.
0: Queen of Apostles,
1: pray for us.
0: Queen of Martyrs,
1: pray for us.
0: Queen of Confessors,
1: pray for us.
0: Queen of Virgins,
1: pray for us.
0: Queen of All Saints,
1: pray for us.
0: Queen conceived without original sin,
1: pray for us.
0: Queen assumed into heaven,
1: pray for us.
0: Queen of the Most Holy Rosary,
1: pray for us.
0: Queen of Families,
1: pray for us.
0: Queen of Peace,
1: pray for us.
0: Lamb of God, who takes away the sins of the world,
1: spare us, O Lord.
0: Lamb of God, who takes away the sins of the world,
1: graciously hear us, O Lord.
0: Lamb of God, who takes away the sins of the world,
1: have mercy on us.
0: Pray for us, O Holy Mother of God,
1: that we may be worthy of the promises of Christ.
0: Let us pray. Grant, we beseech thee, O Lord God, that we, your servants, may enjoy perpetual health of mind and body, and by the glorious intercession of the Blessed Mary, ever Virgin, may be delivered from present sorrow and obtain eternal joy through Christ our Lord. Amen. In the name of the Father, and of the Son, and of the Holy Spirit. Amen.

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And you can trust Jesus and Mary.

soul proclaims the greatness of the Lord. My spirit rejoices in God my Savior, for he has looked with favor on his lowly servant. From this day, all generations will call me blessed. The Almighty has done great things for me, and holy is

He has shown the strength of his arm. He has scattered the proud in their conceit. He has cast down the mighty from their thrones, and he has lifted up the lowly. He has filled the hungry with great things, and the rich he has sent away empty. He has come to the help of his servant Israel, for he has remembered his promise of mercy, the promise he made to our fathers, to Abraham.

0: will make that pilgrimage, walking side by side with over 7,000 pilgrims who have traveled from across the United States and the world, carrying their special intentions and prayers to Jesus, Mary, Joseph, just like you.
1: Well, we're missionaries here in Wisconsin with Spiritus Ministries, and so we're doing this walk just for our intentions and for the intentions of our ministry. I think we both have a devotion to Mary and we love her, so we're doing this cultural pilgrimage here in Wisconsin.
2: We were up very early serving the Catholic youth yesterday here in Wisconsin, so it's going to be great going to the Catholic shrine to Mary, who actually started that mission here in Spiritus to serve the Catholic youth and to spread that message here.
1: It's my friend Maria's birthday today, so I'm offering up my walk partly for her, for the intentions of Spiritus Ministries and our mission to inspire the Catholic youth, and for my best friend Lorenza, who's on mission in Peru right now. It's her birthday on Monday.
2: Yeah, and I will also be offering it for the intentions of Spiritus Ministries and for the conversion of my brothers and sister who have fallen away from the faith these past few years. I definitely didn't know about Our Lady of Champion before coming to Wisconsin, so it was very interesting to go to the shrine and to know that connection with Our Lady and to be able to be connected to that in the United States and serve the Catholic youth with Our Lady as the patron of that.
1: Well, it's a very humble place, a very beautiful and peaceful place. I've been there a couple times and I didn't really know about it before even coming to Wisconsin, so I think, you know, I'd like to spread the word a little bit more, and I think she has a beautiful message to share with the people of the United States and the world. You know, we're doing some great work here as missionaries in Wisconsin, and we'd love to have some other young adults join us. So check out Spiritus Ministries, check out some other ways that you can get involved, like Focus or Net, Damascus, anything like that. Join the mission, because we're doing great work out here, and we're following the message of Our Lady of Champion to teach the Catholic youth the catechism and the teachings of God.
2: Yeah, you'll definitely grow through these

0: ministries as a missionary or just simply serving in your parish, going on this walk, maybe you'll find a good young adult group.
1: Keep the faith in Our Lady of Champion, pray for us.

The adoration is super important. So if we look at Adam ate the fruit from the tree and separated us from God, and Christ gave us the fruit of the Eucharist from the cross. So that's why it's so important, because the Eucharist is what brought us back to God.

Well, I would say Bishop Barron has a really good video about the adoration, and I thought his example, he said, imagine you're in a forest that's dark and cold with predators around, and you come up upon a burning fire. The first thing you're going to notice is the light, so look at that as the light of Christ. And then when you get closer to it, the warmer it gets, so it's Christ's love that's giving more love or more warmth in a cold world. And then the predators stay away because they're afraid of the light. So Christ's protection. I think that was a beautiful way of looking at the adoration, that the adoration is Jesus Christ's light, his warmth and love, and his protection from evil.

Dear children, today I am calling you to prayer even more until you feel the holiness of forgiveness in your heart. There must be holiness in the families, little children, because there is no future for the world without love and holiness. Because in holiness and joy, you give yourselves to God the Creator, who loves you with immeasurable love. This is why He sends me to you. Thank you for having responded to my call.

Dear friends, I am Father Angel Espinosa de los Monteros, and today I would like to talk with you about how St. Joseph is a role model to follow in order to be a good father of a family. Do you know why? The seven qualities of St. Joseph. First, he is a beloved father. St. Joseph is a father who has always been loved by all the Christian people. He took care of Mary. He took care of Jesus. He is at the beginning of the story of salvation. Second, a father in tenderness. He taught Jesus to walk and held him in his arms. He was for him like the father who lifts the child up to his cheeks and bends down to feed him. Can you imagine with what tenderness Saint Joseph treated the Son of God? Dear parents, you too are caring for the children of God. We are all children of God. How do you treat them? How much time do you dedicate to them? With what affection and dedication do you care for your children? Third, a father in obedience. In every circumstance of his life, Joseph, he knew how to say his fiat, like Mary at the Annunciation and Jesus in Gethsemane. If it is possible, let this cup pass from me, but let it be as you will. Fiat, said Jesus in Gethsemane. Mary at the Annunciation, let it be done to me according to your word. Fiat. Joseph, do not be afraid to take Mary. He took her. He welcomed her into his home. Get up, take the child and his mother, and go to Egypt. Get up, the one who was seeking the child has died. Return. Joseph's life was a fiat. Fourth, a father in acceptance. Joseph welcomed Mary without setting any conditions. He trusted in the angel's words. Just think, for those times, even now, but especially back then. What a serious situation. My betrothed is pregnant. I would have to report her so that she would be stoned. He heard the angel's voice in a dream telling him, "Do not be afraid to take Mary. Just as she is, don't ask her anything. Don't investigate. Don't worry about what happened. You'll be told what you need to know. You will come to understand many things with God's grace." He welcomed Mary, just as you and I must welcome our Lord, Mary, and faith in times of difficulty. Fifth, a father of creative courage. Joseph was the man through whom God took care of things. From the very beginning of the story of redemption, he was the true miracle through whom God saved the child and his mother. Creative courage. And he set up a carpentry shop and took care of all the needs of his wife and his child throughout his childhood, and that child was the Son of God. Sixth, a working father. Saint Joseph was a carpenter who worked honestly to provide for his family. It's incredible to think that he was given the most important job in the world. Take care of my son and his mother. And nothing was given to him for free. If he had been told, "You'll have a patron who will protect you. All you have to do is reach out your hand and every month you will receive everything you need," you'd be given, as we'd say today, a credit card. How easy it would be to

take care of the child and the mother. The temple soldiers will protect you. Nothing. Build a little house, set up the carpentry shop, make furniture, sell it, come back, take care of the child and his mother. Milk the cow, the goat, gather the wool, work your plot of land. No one spared Joseph from work, a hard-working father. And finally, a father in the shadows. In a certain sense, all of us find ourselves in Joseph's position. A shadow of the one true heavenly Father. I am not the father of my children's souls. I have to help them. I have to help them grow. But they have their own talents, their own gifts. There is truly only one Father, God, their Creator. All of us are putative fathers to our children. Dear brothers, I hope that Saint Joseph serves as a figure, as an image, as a model for you. The only model is Jesus, but he has wanted to give us other small models that help us to know that it is possible. Let us do all the good we can, and may God always bless them. Dear friends, I am Father Angel Espinoza de los Monteros. Thank you so much for watching this video. Subscribe for more content and follow me on all my social media. Let's do all the good we can. May God always bless you.

We are now in Medjugorje, a place where Ali comes every day, and she speaks to us. Now, as you see, I'm with Padre Pio. I'm writing a letter to Padre Pio. There is a friend of mine, a little mom, who unfortunately has done an abortion. She is not feeling so well because of that, and she asked me to ask intercession from Our Lady, and of course from Padre Pio that she venerates so much. My dear, you know in your soul, you know in conscience that abortion is a grave sin. Our Lady said even the most serious sin, because it's killing a human being. But God is merciful, and she said, for these sins, God will forgive. If you repent and go to confession, of course. I want now to lead you to a special place in Medjugorje, a special place that we built in our garden. Actually, it's a little stable of Bethlehem. The father and the mother will have to suffer a lot in the future. There is actually like a thorn in your heart. Your little one is not dead. He's alive, more than ever, he's alive. He said in Medjugorje, this beautiful message that you may remember. He said, the children who have died in the womb of their mother, they are with me. Do you hear me? Your little one is with her. You hear me? Can you realize how happy he is now? He is taking care of him in a very special way. Poor, he has suffered, but now he doesn't suffer anymore. And he looks at you, his mother, with tenderness, with love, with joy. And this little one is taking care of you now. He's in heaven. When you've lost this baby, there is a hole that was formed in your own self, in your innermost part of your being. Will enter that stable and look what you see. You see Joseph, you see Mary, you see the baby Jesus. Have you noticed that Our Lady is sat down with the hands on her lap, opened? Why does she have the hand open? Just because she's expecting you

give her your baby. She wants to take your baby. She wants you to deliver her baby to her. She gives you now her own baby. Please take the baby as a gift from her. And he will console you. He will heal you from that wound. He will caress you. Take him in your embrace. Press him against your heart. Kiss him. Love him. Caress him. He's yours. It is your baby. Holiday has not given you this baby just for a minute. For all your life, you have not borrowed that baby from her. It's yours. She has given you not only for your life on earth, but also for eternity. Jesus is yours. Take this baby. He's yours. He's your baby. He's your God. He will console you. He will give you peace. He's the King of Peace. He's yours. Your baby, your God. Take good care of him. The baby who had died in the womb are with me. She said that in Medjugorje as a message. So the baby is with her, but you've got to do the move to give her your baby. And then you are consoled to think that the Mother of God will take good care of him. And the baby has forgiven you. God has forgiven you. Rejoice. You are not alone. You're forgiven.

Welcome back. Thank you for joining us. And remember, you can call in at any time and I will be praying for you. So, and I will pray with you if you need prayer this evening. So we were talking about the flame of love and the promises that Mary gave to Elizabeth Kindelman in Budapest, Hungary. And she wants us to help her save more souls and free souls from purgatory, especially in the month of November. Another promise that Mary said, our mother explained to Elizabeth how her immaculate heart will triumph. My love that is spreading will overcome the satanic hatred that contaminates the world, so that the greatest number of souls is saved from damnation. I am confirming there has never been anything like this before. This is my greatest miracle ever that I am accomplishing for all. Mary said to Elizabeth Kindelman that the renewal of the earth will take place through the power and imploring force of the Blessed Virgin Mary. She also told Elizabeth Kindelman that the grace from the flame of love of my mother's Immaculate Heart will be to your generation what Noah's Ark was to his generation. So this flame of love is God's grace, signal grace. Grace is the life of the Holy Trinity, and Mary wants to pour out her graces upon us so that we can live heaven on earth, and when we die, we will go straight to heaven. Everyone wants to go to heaven, so we all need to become holy. We need to become saints so that we can go straight to heaven. Mary, the Blessed Mother, Jesus, no one wants us to go to purgatory first. So we want to aim high, aim for heaven. And this, when you suffer here on earth, that could be your purgatory. So Mary said throughout her diary, she said, you must do this cause and do it quickly. She said, don't waste time. Don't waste time in this life. We have time to pray the rosary every day. I encourage you to go to daily mass. There are so many great

graces and power of prayer is available to us. And the highest form of prayer is Mass. When you go to Mass, you are receiving Jesus, body, blood, soul, and divinity. And He wants to be one with you. That's union with God. That's what heaven on earth is. Heaven is being one with God, one with Jesus. So Mary said in her diary, she wanted Elizabeth to have an urgency. And she said this in November. In November, the Blessed Virgin continually urged new initiatives. I can no longer contain the flame of love in my heart. Let it leap out to everyone. Prepare to set out. Only the first step is difficult. After that, my flame of love will encounter no resistance and will illuminate souls with a gentle light. They will be intoxicated with abundant graces and announce the flame of love to everyone. A torrent of graces which have not been given since the Word became flesh will pour out. The Virgin kept insisting, take up my cause. You cannot rest. Do not be tired. Do not give up. All interested in my cause must come together. She kept insisting, do this. I am the one who urges you. Now here in Ave Maria, we are going to have a Flame of Love Day of Reflection. So if you live here in Ave Maria, come join us. Come out for the Flame of Love Day of Reflection on Saturday, December 4th, and you will be blessed. We have a special surprise. We will have Father James Blunt from SALT, S-O-L-T, community. He will be coming to speak and spread the message of the Flame of Love of the Immaculate Heart of Mary. So I hope you can all join us, and it will also be live streamed through Ave Maria Catholic Church. So you can join us either on the air or in person. And you can call me today. We are live, and I would love to pray with you. Remember, Mary said, this is a signal grace. So just like St. Paul, when he was riding his horse and he was on his way to Damascus to capture and to arrest the Christians because they were spreading the message of Jesus. They were spreading, at the time, I'm trying to think what they call it, the cause. I think the way. I think that's what, you know, Jesus, they were calling the Christians at that time. And remember what happened to St. Paul. He was knocked off his horse and he was blinded by the light. Just like Mary promised that Satan will be blinded through the flame of love. That's what, then his heart was opened. So he was blinded and he was knocked off his horse and he couldn't see. And then he heard a voice and the voice said to him, go to, I should read it in the scriptures. Do I have my Bible here? Go to Straight Street, I think it was, and there you will be told what to do. So Paul got up, Saul, excuse me, at the time he was named Saul. He got up, he couldn't see, and the two men with him escorted him. And he went, I believe, to Straight Street, and he went and he prayed and he fasted. He didn't eat. I think it was for 3 days. I'll have to look up the scripture. But remember, he was praying and he was fasting because he was blinded by the light and he couldn't see.
And what did God speak to him? God said, I'm going to send someone to you. You must listen to him. And then what happened? God spoke to Silas. I'm going to forget my scriptures. Excuse

what he said. He's like, Lord, don't you know he's coming here to kill all the Christians, and you want me to go to him? And the Lord said, yes, I want you to go and speak to him. Because what happened to him? He was blinded by the light and he couldn't see. And so he prayed and fasted. And so God spoke to him. God converted him. And so I think it was Silas. Forgive me if I said the wrong name. I'll look it up for next week. But he came and he went and he spoke to Saul. And remember, Saul's name was changed to Paul at that time. And God told him, and he said, you know, Lord, the Lord told me to come and speak to you. And remember, Saul's eyes were opened and he could see. He was no longer blinded. And he believed in Jesus. And Silas spoke to him and spoke the truth to him of Jesus, how Jesus died on the cross and rose from the dead. And Saul was converted and his name was changed to Paul. And then Paul went and preached to all the Gentiles. He preached, and some of the Christians didn't believe that he had his conversion, but he did. So that is an example of a signal grace. And so that's what God wants to do now. That's what God wants to do throughout the centuries. He brings conversions. So if you're listening and watching, I want you to pray with me the prayer that Mary gave to Elizabeth Kindleman, that Mary said herself, I want you to make known to the whole world this new prayer. So that's what I'm doing now. I'm telling everybody about the flame of love, about the new prayer that Mary taught Elizabeth Kindleman that goes like this. Spread the effect of grace, of the flame of love over all of humanity. That's a powerful prayer. It's a prayer that blinds Satan. Just like St. Paul was blinded, Satan was blinded, and then Saul's eyes were opened to hear the truth, and he was converted. So that's what this signal grace, that's what this flame of love is going to do. Jesus said himself, I have come to cast fire on the earth. Oh, that I wish it were already ablaze, that everyone would be ablaze with the fire of his love, the flame of love. That's what will conquer evil, the flame of love. All hatred will be gone, and Satan will be blinded, and many souls will be converted. So we can start doing it now. We don't need to wait. We don't need to wait for the illumination of conscience, where everyone will see the state of their soul and be converted, or they may die of fright, or they may reject God. But that's what God wants to do. He wants to share his love and his mercy. And he wants people to turn to him and tell him how much they love him. So thank you for joining, and feel free to call in. So when we pray that prayer in the Hail Mary, which goes like this, when you pray, and I'm going to pray for all of you listening, that you will receive the flame of love right now. If any of you are sick or suffering, sick from cancer, or and I have a friend that is suffering right now. She's suffering from lung cancer and from the side effects of the chemo and radiation. She's experiencing dizziness. So we're going to say the Hail Mary and pray for all of you that are watching. But we're going to take a short break. So when we come back, we will pray the Hail Mary with the flame of love grace together. So don't go away. We'll be right back.

Thank you for joining us again. Before we left for the break, I said we're going to pray a Hail Mary with the petition of the flame of love that Mary asked to put in the Hail Mary. And she told Elizabeth Kindleman in 1961 to 1982, Jesus himself said, I want this prayer in the Hail Mary. Now, we only pray it when people are in agreement to pray with you. So I'm asking you to join me if you would. And I'm going to pray for all those watching, those that might be suffering with cancer, those that are suffering from side effects from cancer, those that may have just died, maybe those that are dying, that maybe need a job, maybe those who are buying a new home and need help to sell their old home, and those that are discerning what God's will is for their life. I pray for all of you watching. So as we pray this Hail Mary together, I want you to listen and know that the diary that Elizabeth wrote has been approved with the Neil Obstett and the imprimatur, and Archbishop Charles Shep Hugh has approved of it, and Archbishop Erdo from Hungary. So let's pray this prayer for all of you that are watching. Hail Mary, full of grace, the Lord is with thee. Blessed art thou among women, and blessed is the fruit of thy womb, Jesus. Holy Mary, Mother of God, pray for us sinners. Spread the effect of grace of thy flame of love over all of humanity, now and at the hour of our death. Amen. In the name of the Father, and the Son, and the Holy Spirit. Amen. So when you pray that Hail Mary, doesn't take more than 30 seconds or so, you will help blind Satan and save more souls and free more souls from purgatory. Our Blessed Mother had promised many things to Elizabeth Kindleman, and Jesus himself also promised and encouraged Elizabeth to say that prayer in the rosary. Remember at Fatima, Mary asked her to add that prayer. O my Jesus, forgive us our sins and save us from the fires of hell, and to lead all souls to heaven, especially those in most need of thy mercy. Another prayer that Mary taught to Elizabeth Kindleman is called the Unity Prayer. Now this prayer also blinds Satan, Mary told Elizabeth Kindleman. And this prayer goes like this. My adorable Jesus, may our feet journey together. May our hands

gather in unity. May our hearts beat in unison. May our souls be in harmony. May our thoughts be as one. May our ears listen to the silence together. May our glances profoundly penetrate each other. May our lips pray to gain mercy, to gain together mercy from the Eternal Father. Amen. Jesus said, "This prayer, Satan will be blind, and souls will not be led into sin." The Lord explained, Satan being blind signifies a worldwide triumph of my Sacred Heart, the heart of souls, and a full opening of the road to salvation. So what does that mean? Jesus said, through this prayer, Satan is blinded and souls will not be led into sin. So when Satan is no longer there tempting you, you won't sin. You'll have the graces of the sacraments, the graces from the flame of love. And Satan will be blinded. And when you signify the triumph, the worldwide triumph of my Sacred Heart, the freedom of souls and of a full opening of the road to salvation. That road to salvation, we hope and pray that everyone will be on it to get to heaven. Now we know there is evil and sin in the world, but we, by our prayers, can help convert sinners and save souls. And when souls are saved, they'll go straight to heaven. They won't have to go to purgatory. But if they do go to purgatory, our continued prayers will help them get to heaven quicker. So remember, you can call in if you have a question or a prayer request. I'd be happy to pray with you. I want to read some of the other promises that the Blessed Mother told Elizabeth Kindleman in October, on October 19th, 1962, Our Lady spoke, "My flame of love is burning. It is so great that I cannot contain it any longer within me. It leaps out to you in explosion power. When I pour out my love, there will be an explosive power. When it pours, my love will destroy the satanic hatred that contaminates the world. The greatest number of souls will be set free from purgatory. Nothing like this has existed before. It is my greatest miracle that I now do for all." So many people ask for miracles, ask for prayer. That's great. Ask and you shall receive. So Mary wants us to ask for this grace. How do we ask? Remember at the Miraculous Medal, she said, "I have all these graces, but nobody asks for them." So we want to ask. We have a call coming in. Hello, what's your name? I think I lost the call. If you want to try to call back, feel free. Okay, we're going to take a short break for a minute,
and will be ready.

Just had a beautiful procession in honor of Our Lady of the Rosary, who is a light that has come into the world. Our Lady brings the light of Christ and leads us on the journey of peace. She's been entrusted with the peace of the world. The Queen of Peace comes to us, and for those who look to her, she shows them the road of peace. Let us pray this day to Our Lady of the Rosary, the Queen of Peace, that we might reject whatever is contrary to the gospel and follow her along a path that leads to peace and to eternal life. God bless you.

0: Hi, I'm Kim Alex, and behind me are about six of my eight kids. We are here at the Walk to Mary. We have been blessed to do 7 of the miles, and we are going to be doing another 7, praying for their future vocations, and we're praying for a spouse of one of my best friends. God be willing, she finds someone who's in their 30s who loves the Lord just as much as she does. This is our 4th Walk to Mary as a family. We are blessed to be here on this beautiful day. The sun is out. Our first 7 miles were great getting to meet other pilgrims. And we are so excited to do the next 7 miles to be able to pray for all the intentions, especially for the conclave, right? And for our family members who are getting married next week, that they have a beautiful sacramental marriage. We have been praying a rosary together, and anytime that we feel our feet hurting, we offer it up, and these next 7 miles we'll be singing all different praises to our Blessed Mother. So the Jubilee year is very special to us. We have 8 beautiful children and a 9th up in heaven that we named Hope. So the fact that this is the Jubilee year of Hope means so much to our family. My husband and I just got back from a 10-day pilgrimage in Fatima and Lourdes. We got back on Thursday, and here we are Saturday getting to see another Mary in sight. So we'll be praying for all the intentions that our next Pope has, as well as our previous Pope had as well.
1: Hi, my name is Isabella Alex. Yes, I'm 16, and I love walking, I love my family, and I love Mary. So come to the Walk to Mary.

Well, first of all, this is my home parish here in Jacksonville, Florida, Christ the King. So it's just an honor for Christ the King to be a part of the pilgrimage. And second of all, really just what Bishop said in his homily, the Eucharist is so important for our daily spiritual lives. It's that food that is the food for our journey to heaven. And so any chance that we have to honor the Eucharist is one that I'll take. I think it's important to see God in the Eucharist today just because of so much that's going on today that can shift our focus away from God. And taking that Eucharist and that bread from heaven helps keep us focused on what's important and focused on God's message instead of all the other noise that's going on out in the world right now.

God is necessary today because we need peace. We need togetherness. God is all about bringing people together, and there's just too much division today in the world that we just have to focus on what God wants us to focus on, which is Him and being with Him together with the rest of humanity. The host plays a big role in my life. As Bishop said in his homily today, it is that food for the voyage, that spiritual food for our daily voyage with God. And so without that food, we lose our way. We don't have the strength to follow God's will. And that's why, for me, the Eucharist is so important. Yeah, I would invite anyone who feels that call to join the church, to take part in the Eucharist, again, just because it helps us to focus on what's important, brings us closer to God, and it's that spiritual food for our journey.

Dear children, I am with you all these years to lead you to the way of salvation. Return to my son. Return to prayer and fasting. Little children, permit for God to speak to your heart, because Satan is reigning and wants to destroy your lives and the earth on which you walk. Be courageous and decide for holiness. You will see conversion in your hearts and families. Prayer will be heard. God will hear your cries and give you peace. I am with you and am blessing you all with my motherly blessing. Thank you for having responded to my call.

0: another episode of A Better Version of Myself. This is a space where I believe that if you have God in your heart, you can flourish much faster. So today I have a special guest, Idalia Gonzalez. Idalia is part of the church and contributes through her service singing at church. So today we're going to get to know her story and that journey of faith of Idalia Gonzalez. How are you, Idalia?
1: Well, a little nervous, but very good. Thank you very much. It's a pleasure to be here with you.
0: Thank you. Thank you, yes. It's so good that we're together. Honestly, I think that I really believe in prayer. And this past week, I started to pray because they told me, look, you have to record some episodes. And I was like, my God, Lord, who are you going to send me? Please, I ask you in the name of Jesus, I can't do all of this alone. And look, God always answers. And today you're here. And well, I've gotten several yeses, so I'm happy. So let's ask you the first question, Idalia. Glory to God. That's right. How was your first personal encounter with God?
1: Well, my first encounter, when I was not even aware of it, it was naturally a profound baptism. And I truly think it's so incredibly important for families to continue that cherished tradition, not just for the sake of tradition itself, but so that the family remains an integral part of that community as a cohesive family unit. So that's very important. And if you don't mind, I'm going to...
0: No, don't worry, it's fine.
1: Just to keep in mind what I wanted to say. Also, not just baptism, which is a very important religious ceremony, but also communion, a deeply meaningful and shared experience. I would definitely say that this significant event was my very first clear memory because it truly made a profound and lasting impression on me. I still have those memories from when I was 7, kneeling down, which isn't done anymore, and the paten underneath, etc. And even more so because it was my beloved grandmother who, with her profound wisdom and gentle guidance, actually taught me to continue and persevere through life's challenges.
0: The influence of the grandmother.
1: The influence, that little old lady, her name was Rosario, she was something else.
0: She loved the rosary.
1: Her name is Rosario, so we lived very close to the beautiful San Roberto Bellarmino church, and we would often walk there together, enjoying the peaceful journey. Is that church here? Yes, in the northwest on 27th Avenue. I don't know, about 30 blocks or so, something like that, after the 27th Avenue Bridge. Those who are listening to me know that Miami is like that. And, well, we would walk and I would say, oh, Grandma, I don't know the Our Father, I don't know the Hail Mary. Well, let's practice it. And we kept going.
0: She was like your catechism teacher.
1: Exactly, that's precisely right. And after that, well, what happened next? The confirmation. That was another impact, because I'm still a very introverted person. Maybe a lot of people say, no, what are you talking about? But I find a lot of peace, and I feel much more comfortable being alone in a peaceful place. So with that confirmation, which was at St. Michael's for me, which was the archangel for me, it was packed, and it caused me, I don't know, such a deep pain. Because it was like we didn't respect the silence, we didn't respect that moment. That was for me. And I think that was it. And after that, many others, but that was mainly what I remember.
0: What reminds you of your first moment with God, with the church? And how does your faith influence the decisions you make, even in difficult moments? You know, sometimes it's incredibly easy to truly worship God and deeply love Him and give heartfelt thanks when we're in the easy, comfortable moments, right? In those moments when everything flows, when God gives everything, but when we're in that desert, there are times when it's much harder for us, right? And I ask you, how does your faith influence those decisions you make, even when there are difficult moments? How has your faith influenced you?
1: Like you said at the beginning, the most important thing is prayer. That relationship with God, I think that's the most important thing. And the most important thing is that we can teach it to our children, to our family, because He will always be with you.
0: Amen, that's right.
1: He will always be with you. Not just God, I mean the Virgin too, but knowing how to pray. Because many people say, how do I pray? As if it were something. No, it can be the heartfelt prayers you already know and cherish, or it can be a deep and meaningful conversation, or even a profound testimony to God, I mean truly. When you are, let's say, in those difficult moments, God, even Jesus himself said, Lord, here on the cross, you can do the same. It's about having that trust, I think, with God to be able to say, I have this difficulty, I want you to help me.
0: Yes, look how important what you said is, faith as a legacy. Because truly, it's the family that instills that faith. And I think like you, when you said that when a person has a problem, they turn to that faith, right? What would become of me if I didn't have that faith? Sometimes people ask me, but what is it that you have? Faith, because I have a God who goes before me, and how important it is to leave that. Because sometimes we have it, for example, I can't imagine someone out there with everything they have in life without a God, right? What do they take refuge in? What makes them get up in the morning, you know? If not for God's promises? So I think that's really beautiful. Let's see, speaking of promises, my next question is there a promise or verse that you feel has sustained you throughout your life?
1: There are so many, but one that I always follow. Even though I don't have it memorized, I'm not great at memorizing things, but Psalm 23, the Lord is my shepherd. I lack nothing. If one just thinks about it every day.
0: If you think about it, yes.
1: I lack for nothing in life.
0: Amen, amen, amen. Wow, look, that is a tremendous, tremendous psalm. Well, one of the things I love is I can do all things through Christ who strengthens me. Because in many moments, I suddenly felt alone or without strength. And repeating and believing that I can do all things through Christ who strengthens me helped me move forward. But let's take a break and we'll be right back with this episode.

0: Hello and well, we're still here on A Better Version of Me with Idalia Gonzalez. And we've already gone through that interesting question about which verse impacted us the most. She talked about her Psalm 23. How wonderful. Just imagine, the Lord is my shepherd, I shall not want. And for me, I can do all things through Christ who strengthens me was my phrase. I think I repeated it daily. And I wanted to ask you this one here, singing as a form of worship, right? I want to hear your story about how it started, because I know you sing at church. You used to sing a lot. Do you still sing? Do you still serve the Lord in that way? I can tell you that I am a worshiper. I love songs. I feel like that's the moment when God transforms my heart. There are times when I usually cry. Sometimes my son didn't understand why mom cried when she worshiped and when she sang. And now does he feel it too and know why? So he doesn't get worried anymore about why mom is crying. Because sometimes it's not even out of sadness, but from the joy you feel when you're worshiping the Lord. Tell me a little bit about that
1: story. Exactly. And can you sing for us, Idalia? No, I'm not prepared. Another time.
0: That other
1: podcast? Exactly. So yes, music is especially and profoundly important, particularly within our liturgy, right? In our masses or wherever it may be at any given moment, such as during retreats, because it is also what truly unites us as a cohesive community. It's very interesting. How did all this start? Because I was a young person, specifically 14 or 15 years of age, it was an incredibly personal experience for me. One of my older brothers, who is precisely 5 years my senior, unfortunately got himself into some significant legal trouble. Consequently, my father made a rather important promise, a solemn commitment, not a problem, but indeed a promise.
0: A promise. Okay.
1: To go to church. And before that, we didn't go. Well, I went with my grandmother, but not as a family.
0: It wasn't consistent.
1: And he would go and I would go at that time. Well, that's another story, but I'll tell it. A Methodist church after communion, because that was with my grandmother.
0: And
1: grandma would come pick us up and take us there and all that. So I was there until I was about 14 or 15. Then I started going to the Catholic church. And that was an experience like, where did this come from? What a beautiful thing. The music, the girls and boys singing with a guitar. I wasn't used to that. And just look at how God truly calls us and says, you, right here, I have brought you to this very place. For a reason, I brought you here for something, maybe this, well, if something negative happened in the family, everything turned out fine, but now I want you here. And I talked with them, I learned guitar, I mean, you.
0: You started without knowing you had a gift for singing.
1: Yes, nothing. Okay. You wanted to participate, but you wanted to participate exactly. And that's how I started, and after that I started with the youth group there, the youth gatherings, which weren't here before. They were in Opalasha many years ago, if you remember that. All those things were part of my formation. Little by little, after that significant period, I also found myself in another profound moment where God, well, it was truly a divine grace that God graciously bestowed upon me to deeply reflect and ponder. Do I genuinely have a sacred calling, God? Are you indeed calling me specifically to this particular path and purpose? And so I initially started with some other wonderful girls I met who have remained my incredibly close friends for over 40 years now. This is precisely what I'm truly talking about, or perhaps even more than that. And we started a group with one of the Claretian sisters here, a small group of us who were thinking about joining them. Maybe even just for religious formation, to see if it was for us. And one of them stayed, so she is a Claretian now. And well, the years went by with that, but it wasn't for me. I got married. You know how that goes. Before getting married, all that formation made me a missionary.
0: Oh, and I went to Mexico?
1: For 11 years? Look.
0: What a surprise. See, that's why I don't like to listen to people before I interview them, because when I'm here and I hear, wow, a missionary in Mexico.
1: I really, really miss Mexico, especially in Tabasco, a beautiful place.
0: Okay.
1: I truly think it is the absolute hottest state there is, and I genuinely miss it a great deal. However, I ultimately came back after a significant period of 9 years. Let's see, at 23 years old, I went to Mexico last year.
0: Oh, wow, again. But you told me you have a friend over there in Mexico. What did you do with your friend?
1: Well, during the missions, I met a doctor and his wife in one of the towns.

0: months. We were in Macuspana specifically. And after that, I kept going to see them for a few years. But then after so many years, when you get married, things change. Responsibilities are different. I left the missions and then I asked for their phone number. You know how it is, all the contacts.
1: You were 100% dedicated to marriage.
0: And the numbers, instead of being 8 digits, now they're 9 or 10. I don't even know. And
1: everything changes.
0: I had the address, but the place has changed so much now. So that's what I wanted to say. Yes, Dr. Martin and Gloria, his wife. If anyone there knows them, please contact the program. And there was also a hotel where we always stayed. And these missions started with Father Mario Vizcaino, who was from Shepi Escolapio. And that's where I also met Father Oscar Alonso. Both of them have passed away. I know they are so happy to be in heaven right now with God.
1: For sure.
0: And there was a hotel where we always used to stay. There was a gentleman and his wife. We became friends. And just the same, I lost contact with them. Miguel and Gabriela.
1: Okay.
0: If anyone there knows them too, since the hotel no longer exists. If you are listening
1: to this episode, so you can get in touch with Ilya.
0: Exactly.
1: Well, Ilya. And another one of my questions about singing. What does it mean to you to sing to God?
0: I was looking at that particular question and... Well, for me, it is quite challenging and difficult to adequately express my thoughts and feelings on the matter, primarily because I honestly believe that I haven't even fully comprehended or reached that point in my understanding yet. You really have to go where you are led. I have to get there. I haven't arrived. That's how I would like to serve. The angel, the angels. I've been reading. When you pray and give thanks, the angels sing. That's what I would like to have, not just to feel that this is for you, God. Yes, I prepare myself for God so that I feel it, and not just me, because it's not just about me. It's about conveying it to those people who are listening.
1: What's your favorite song? Sing me a little bit. No, another time. Another.
0: Another. I'm going to bring. We're going to have a concert here.
1: Fiancé?
0: Yes, I promise. Fiancé. We're going to have a concert then, right? And so with the music, it continued for one. I was there for almost 30 years. I started with the venerable Saint Michael the Archangel, and then continued with the revered Saint Peter and the esteemed Saint Paul. Santo Domingo. And we are talking about San Miguera, Saint Peter and Saint Paul, the same little group.
1: I was 16. That's why they've been together for 40 years.
0: Exactly.
1: And a question, when you got married, was he also Catholic?
0: He was.
1: He supported you?
0: And a musician.
1: Oh, wow. A musician.
0: Very important. When you find a partner doing things together, whatever it may be, it is.
1: That's what I think, that first one.
0: Another level for marriage. Working on those things together, rehearsing together, all those things are so important.
1: Beautiful. Yes, now.
0: He passed away in 2019. It's been, that's all. That's good. 5 years. And I thank God that he's up there dancing with the
1: priests.
0: Playing his trumpet. He plays the trumpet.
1: How beautiful. How beautiful. Well, let's do it. How do you prepare yourself spiritually before singing or participating in a service? I mean, is there something you do? Do you give it to God, or what do you do?
0: Well, number one, you really do practice a lot, because I truly think that in, well, any audience you might have, and the very best is the church, because...
1: You try to give it...
0: Forgive.
1: Going.
0: To forgive, you made a... It doesn't matter. You forgive, move forward. It's important. And second, to know that, yes, it's for God, it's for those people. It's not just... It's not necessarily just for me. Of course, you want to be better. I take classes on my own to improve, because there's always a way to get better.
1: But you want that improvement for God, to offer it to the Lord. Exactly. Not for your own ego. Yes, obviously you don't want to just keep being more and more. You want to be better for what you're offering, but it's praise to the Lord.
0: Exactly, exactly. And I think that in the same way, it touches other people. Like, I want to do the same. Just like when I heard someone else, I wanted to do that, I wanted to do that. And prayer, for example, in churches, I often see the choirs or some people at Mass and they're on their phones or they're outside going out to smoke. That's not part of it. You have to not only be prepared for the liturgy, have everything ready, have communication with the others who are there, because it's all a liturgy that's not just about you. It's the word, it's this, it's that. Everything is connected, and you have to be part of all of it, to pray, to give thanks for being there.
1: And people need to be willing to listen to everything that's being shared there. Because it's true what you said about the phone, that sometimes we're there and but we're not really present, so the message doesn't fill you, it doesn't build you up, as we say. You don't leave change because you're not open to what the word is offering. So it's super important.
0: It's not just a job. Even if you get paid, that's fine, that's perfect, because you're using what God wants you to set apart for a job. No, but it's not a job like the ones we go to every day. This work is different. It's different. And people are also watching you. You are an example to those people.
1: Yes, totally, totally. That's also true. Now, for example, regarding your challenges, have there been times when you doubted or felt far from God? And if so, sometimes you don't have those moments, but sometimes you do. If so, was it difficult for you to reconnect with Him?
0: I wouldn't necessarily say that I had to actually run the question, the whole thing.
1: The profound question was whether there have been significant moments in your life when you genuinely doubted or felt truly far from God.
0: Doubt? No, never doubt. But feeling far? Yes. I think many times. Many times we say, Lord, where are you? I don't feel you anymore. But today, no, I think my faith has changed, thank God, and I think it has grown. It has grown to the point where I can say, it's not something I have to feel. I know that God has been. It's a more mature faith.
1: Yes.
0: And I really need to keep going as well, you know.
1: Which has nothing to do with age, because sometimes there are people who are older, but they've never really had that connection with God, right? Just like sometimes a very young person for some reason has managed to connect and to feel it. For example, I have my son. My son is 17 years old, and you should see how he praises God. He goes to prayer groups every week, participates in retreats, and he has a podcast. His is in English. It's called, I'm promoting a podcast here, and he's a kid who loves it. He loves God, and he has a faith that was a legacy from me, because I always taught him that if he believed in that God could work miracles. And he saw reflected in my life the things I was going through, and for everything I would say, glory to God. So I do think that, yes, everything you said about legacy is very beautiful. And the part where you told me that you never felt God was far away, or rather that sometimes you did feel God was a little
0: distant,
1: but that you always truly knew He was
0: there. I never doubted. I try to separate those things, not in the sense of, well, God, I know you're here. No, maybe I just need to keep praying more to think about that same thing. Lord, my shepherd, I lack nothing. I will be calm. Whatever happens in life, you are there like.
1: And how beautiful it is to feel that peace, right? Because when you are sure that the Lord is with you, no matter what happens, you say, you know what, Lord, you go before me. You're steering my ship. There must be a reason for it. And not to question yourself so much.
0: That's true. We always question ourselves, right? If it's me, go ahead.
1: Don't question yourself so much. If you lose something, don't overthink it.
0: If
1: you're going through a tough time out there, don't question yourself so much. Leave it to God. And like you said, there's no special way to pray either, right? I mean, it's simply about wanting to connect with Him, talking to Him, telling Him you want Him in your life, I think. What do you think about that?
0: I think I have always loved wearing comfortable t-shirts and truly positive things, especially one that profoundly says, pray about absolutely everything, but please don't ever worry about anything at all.
1: Absolutely.
0: About everything, don't worry about anything. And there was one that I'm going to put on a t-shirt, I saw it, and it says, that wasn't luck, that was God.
1: How nice. I've had hats made, I've had t-shirts made, and I've even appeared in episodes with sayings I love, like the one about, you know, the one where He left the 99 sheep for me. I love that one. I have it with a little sheep. Yes, I love all of that. I really do. Well, I wanted to ask you, let's see, have there been moments

0: you already answered this one for me. What role has the faith community played in your spiritual journey? And I think you already told me a little bit about how your community was very close-knit. You told me that, I mean, that you met them when you were 14 and you've been together for 40 years. So I already know from that that your community was very important. But tell me a little more about what that community meant in your spiritual journey.
1: Well, there are so many diverse communities, so let's thoughtfully break it down. First, we have the fundamental community of your immediate family, then the broader family community, and following that, we have our cherished friends and the supportive church community, among others, etc. It was very much about family, just like I said when I was quite young. It's not that we weren't incredibly close, but we weren't as truly united in our shared faith.
0: Okay, I understand.
1: But they were supportive. Yes, with my grandmother it was very important. All my friends were from church, as important as your own child. Positive friendships. And I think that the community, first you absolutely have to feel comfortable and truly at ease in the church or the retreat group you attend. You have to feel a sense of peace that you're genuinely growing in your faith. And now with social media, there's so much information out there that everyone wonders, where do I even begin to start? Well, for example, this very thing on YouTube. I diligently listen to the daily readings every single day, not because I feel compelled or force myself to do so, but rather as a conscious effort to simply keep the profound messages and insights in mind throughout the entire day, allowing them to subtly influence my thoughts and actions as I navigate through various situations and interactions. And I think all of that is nourishment. Nourishment for your faith, nourishment for your mind.
0: What you listen to. Exactly.
1: Yes, because there are so many bad things to watch. Retreats, studies, growth, prayer, and catechesis. Now I'm learning, I listened to the Bible in a year, and I want to do it again because there are so many things where you say, oh, I forgot that, or I didn't know that, or I didn't think the same way when I was 20, 30, 40, or 50. It's not the same, it's different, of course. And now there's catechesis. Catechesis is so important because many people have questions like, what does the church think about this? And so on. And I do the same thing for a year, every day, something new. I believe that community is very important for nourishing faith.
0: That's right, that's right. Look, here's some advice. You have to follow Idalia's advice. Let's see. And well, speaking of advice, it might seem like I know what the next question is, but I don't. What advice would you give to someone who wants to get closer to God? Well, I think Idalia already answered part of that question with what she said, but she doesn't know where to start. Well, and just now you told me a first part like YouTube. What other advice would you give?
1: First, if that desire comes to you, that desire comes from God.
0: Amen. Because God is looking for you.
1: It's a grace. At that moment, God is saying to you, hey, I'm calling you. Hey, I desire you. You desire me. Come on, start talking to me, praying to me, growing in that relationship first. That's how it seems to me. That's how it was for me. For other people, we'll maybe start with the intellectual side, and from there you can move forward. It can also be through prayer. Some people are more drawn that way. Through the Virgin Mary? Perfect. Let's pray the rosary. It doesn't have to be the whole thing. If it's something new, you can start.
0: With just one.
1: With one, exactly. And then you keep going from there.
0: Very good, very good. Go for it. Well, let's continue with this interesting topic. I love the company and everything you're telling me. I'm like this. This podcast is going to fly by, so let's take a break and we'll be right back.

0: We're still here in this episode of A Better Version of Me, which is my journey through faith with Idalia Gonzalez. And we were talking about advice for someone who wants to get closer to God. You already told us that prayer is very important. Nowadays, we also have social media that people can use. YouTube, for example, Maria Vision has a lot to offer with everything, like the Mass and all the... Now we have podcasts. You see, you can watch podcasts everywhere. I mean, they pop up everywhere. And most importantly, I think it's about having a willing heart and seeking God. Because as Idalia said, sometimes we are called, but sometimes we ourselves are not ready for that calling. And suddenly we run away thinking that we're not perfect enough for the Lord. And I want to tell you that God doesn't look for perfection in anyone. Later, when you get to know him, obviously, you want to please him. So you start letting go of things, but it's because you want to please him, not because he wants us to be perfect. So seek him. I invite you to seek him today. He will welcome you with open arms. He already has his arms open to receive you. And there's no special way except wanting him to touch you. And he is always willing. All you have to do is open the door. And well, another question I have for Idalia is, how do you think God can use our talents, no matter how simple they may seem, for his glory?
1: Well, talents is such a incredibly general and broad word, right? Many times when we typically think of talent, we often think of artistic endeavors or creative writing, or indeed many other diverse and varied things, right? But I believe that talent actually goes beyond that. Sometimes we think we have to be so gifted, a genius at this or that, a great pianist. But no, that's not the case. I don't think God is necessarily looking for that really at all, right? If he gives it to you, that's great. But whatever he gives you, use it for his good, for humanity, and for yourself. As I was saying, if you get paid for it, that's great, because I believe I'm not... Sometimes I forget the verses, but there's a part where it says, I gave you this so you could, you know, I gave you whatever, $10 the other day. And when you came back, how much did you give me? No, I kept this. No, that's not meant to be kept. That was so you could actually indeed...
0: Yes, to multiply it.
1: To multiply it, just like with your talents, right?
0: Yes.
1: So one of the talents that I truly think, I wouldn't even really call it a talent, but we're all profoundly called to holiness. That's something new that right now, for the past few months, since I work from home, I can listen to a lot of podcasts, pray, and read more. I had never thought about that, you know? That we're all called to that, to holiness. And they're following in their footsteps. How do I get there? Even though it sounds so ridiculous that when I was young, I would say, oh, that's not me, right? That's St. Peter, St. Paul. Now, in September, they're going to canonize this St. Carlo, one of the young people. They got there because God touched them, because God gave them the grace to. And if you know that grace, that's the most important thing, I think, to thank God every day for it, gratitude. And even harder still is gratitude, even when everything is falling apart. In the midst of the storm, gratitude. Thank you, Lord. Thank you, Lord. And to discover your talents, sometimes it means going with someone, like it happened to me.
0: Exactly. So you went, you didn't have a plan, and you liked it. Or there are people who go and try, and you... I think that God, like you said before, God shows you. When God wants to use you, God shows you, and you don't just have to have the talent. For example, singing. I'd love to sing, but look, that wasn't the way for me.

0: I told him, Lord, you are the God of the impossible. Why can't I sing? But I try and try, but no, that wasn't the way for me. But for example...
1: But this is your talent, which isn't mine.
0: Well, this was my talent, glory to God. I mean, what I want is to be used by the Lord. I always had the dream of talking about God because God has been good to me, and what

0: you cook, you bring something, and you help out. Or because it's also about service, right? And I also think that maybe another talent could be, there are people who have the talent to take care of children. So offer yourself at church as well to help with childcare. There, I believe that every person has a talent that God develops, and sometimes we don't know what it is, but God reveals it to us, right? I think that...
1: Amen. Exactly. And I also remember during the mission times that we also wrote our own lessons, right? To take the children and the adults. And
0: exact. The gift of being a teacher, the talent of being a teacher. That
1: exact. And it doesn't have to come to something like that. It could be that person that cleans your office every day and gives thanks to God for being able to do that, for the talent. I think that's it. For me, every day, to thank God for the work that is I'm doing and that I can convey to the people I always talk to.
0: That God is in my life.
1: Exactly. And I don't have to say it.
0: Exactly.
1: Sometimes they themselves say to me, Amen. And at work they say, you can't say those things, right? If they say it to me first, then I respond to them.
0: That's right. That's right. And yes, the truth is that God is a God of perfection, right? That he knows how to guide each person when we are willing to let him take control of our life, of everything that happens to us. So that's when he takes control and guides you and puts the right people in your path and gives you the encounters and brings you the people you're going to interview. And without you even realizing it, he shapes your life. He writes it for you. When you decide to let go of control and you let him take the wheel, right?
1: Yes. Yes, to receive it and be open. That's right. That's the perfect word. To be open to receiving. During the storm my family was going through at that time, I was the only one who would go with my dad to church. It was San Miguel Archangel. And yes, to be open, to listen. Open your ears, really listen to what he is telling you, what he is calling you to, right? Of course, at such a young age, 14, 15, I really didn't... I can put it that way now, but at that moment it wasn't like that. It was just that the building caught my attention, something so different, the music. So yes, in the midst of all that storm, God calls us and God says, here I want you. Even if, don't worry, I will help you.
0: That's right, that's right. And well, time just flew by for us. I'd like to end this episode with a prayer. If you allow me, let's pray. In the name of the Father, the Son, and the Holy Spirit. Amen. Lord, I want to thank you for being here today, Father, serving you, because this is for you. This is for everyone out there, King, but mainly, Lord, it's to give you honor and glory, Lord. Thank you, Mother Mary, for always being with us, for showing us what it is, the virtues that are in you, Lord. Hey, and we ask you, beloved Father, that you continue blessing Lord Maria Vision and all those who are out there listening to us, and for... And knock on that door, Lord, so that everyone can feel you, Lord, because we are called to praise you in the name of the Father and of the Son and of the Holy Spirit. Amen.
1: Amen.
0: Well, Idalia, thank you very much. Hey, I loved having you here. I think we fall short on so many things that I think you could teach me. Hey, so welcome. Thank you. And let it be repeated again.
1: Amen. That's it. I promise you. And thank you all for giving me this opportunity to learn something new that I didn't know. The whole team, I thank them too.
0: That's great. Well, and to all of you, thank you for being here. Thank you for watching this episode and for giving us the opportunity. I want you to know that we are praying for all your requests. And well, we'll see you soon in another episode of A Better Version of Me. Bye.

such an honor to be here with you today because I think that this is probably one of my most favorite topics of all the things that we're called to do on this earth. There is nothing more important, nothing more impactful that we can do than to be generous. So what does generosity mean? I want you guys to take a moment and think about it. I bet you a lot of you guys are thinking about money. Generosity usually is associated with money, but today we're gonna learn about all the different ways that we can be generous, all the different things that we've been given, and all the opportunities that you have already to be generous, because you don't have to be rich to be generous. It is something that we're all called to do. So if you're not rich, how can you be generous? Well, there's so many resources that are available to us. There's our time, there's our effort, there's our gifts. And I think that that's the one that I want to focus on the most to you guys. What are your gifts? Have you ever thought about how many gifts God has given you? I didn't really realize how many gifts I had given me because I was under the assumption that a lot of the things that I had in my life were due to my own merit. You know, maybe my own intelligence, my own effort, my own talent. It wasn't until I finally realized that everything in my life was a gift from God. It was then that I realized that nothing was really my own and that all the things that I had were gifts from God that I owed to share with others. And so that's the invitation that I'm asking you guys to think about. What are your gifts? What are the things that you are being given by God? And what can you share with others? And so when we think about our gifts, I invite you to think about the many things that He's given you, whether it's a talent to be an artist, some people have a talent with social media, some people have a talent with speaking, some people are educators, some people are really talented at something extreme, like maybe they're really good swimmers and they're good with kids, so they could be swimming instructors. So just inviting you to kind of think all the talents that God has given you, whatever it may be, He's given them to you, not just for yourself and not necessarily always for your own merit. Of course, we put our own effort, but He's given them to us as things that we owe to others because we're all in this together. Everybody here on this earth depends on one another to work as a community. That's His dream for us, that we all work together. And even when you don't think you have something to give, you always have a little. And so to start us off with this gift of generosity that we have, I invite you guys to watch this short clip. It's the most beautiful way in which we are all called to be together, in which we always have something to give. And I'll see you guys right when it's done.

because that story, it invites us to think that even when you think you have a little, each kid had their own lunch. Everybody gave just a little bit of what they had, and they together made an entire lunch for somebody else. Even your lunch is a gift from God. Everything that you have is a gift. And so these things that we're given, I think it's so important for us to see that God is so generous with us that He's given us these things, and they're not necessarily just for you, even though you are the one who have them. Like if you're an artist, share your art, do something that spreads good to other people. If you're a speaker, if you're good at talking, which I hope I am, then you're called to share your good news. You're called to be a speaker. Everybody has something.

that God's going to ask you what you did with that gift. And I hope that to bring, you know, a big plate full of, look, this is what I tried. And so you guys are invited to do the same thing, to think of all the things that you have and think of ways that they can be used for others. And a big part of how that gets done is to kind of be grateful. When you start with gratitude, then you realize all the gifts that you have, because if you're not looking, then how can you find them? And gratitude is kind of like those perfect glasses that we put on, and then our vision becomes really clear of all the things that we have that we don't necessarily deserve. God gave them to us just because he loves us, not because of our merits, because not one of us is better than any other. So he just loves us so much that he gave us the clothes on your back, the food on your table, the talent at singing, the talent at dancing, the talent at writing, the talent at social media. Whatever it is that you have, it's a gift. And so when we start out with gratitude and we're grateful that we got it from him, then we realize that it's our turn to share with others. And this invitation to give, this invitation to be generous with the things that we are given, I promise it brings the most amount back that you could ever imagine. When you, it's in giving that really you receive. And in giving, you realize that that's our mission. In that story of the kid getting his lunch filled, that's what our real mission is, in unity with one another. Like Instagram and Facebook connects us all in this web. We're seeking that unity of all being together, of all being one, of all having kind of these connections to everyone from around the world. We're all one body. That's why when we dance as a group or when we're in a team and we feel that unity, it's really something that we're seeking. So we're all called to kind of share in that together and to use our resources for the group, for the better of everyone. And it's really in those moments that you realize that that's what we're here to do. We're here to love. We're here to give, and I'm going to invite you guys that that is your mission. And how you can start your own mission is to start writing down, hey, this is a gift I have. What can I do with it? Just ask God, say, hey, God, I have this gift. I'm having a little bit of a challenge figuring out exactly what you want me to do with it. Can you give me a hint? Can you show me the way? And I promise in your heart will be born all these ways for loving others. And that's really the root of everything, right? Like our why is love. Our why in life is love. If what you're doing is loving others with your gifts, then you're being generous. And sometimes he does ask us, if he gives you a lot of money, he asks that you alleviate the suffering of those who don't have a lot of money, right? It's not just for you to have everything that you want. Of course, generosity is associated a lot of the times with money, but that's not it. Everything is kind of like a resource. There's the value of your time. It's like as if you have a jar 24 hours a day, every day. It's kind of like a currency. Then how you share that time. And if you have the talent of drawing, you know, you have this big, big, big, immense pot of different little pictures you can draw, cartoons that you could do to make somebody smile, you know, a message that you could get across, a painting. All these things are kind of currency or money that you have to share. And so don't let us be limited by our financial resources, because God gives us so much more than that. And I promise that when we get paid out, when we get to go to heaven, the amount that you get paid is in love. That's what we get back. And that's what you get back when you're generous, is you get the love from other people, you get the smile. And that's another form of currency. That kid, he didn't get money inside of his lunchbox. He didn't even just get food. He got love. You saw him looking around and his classmates smiling at him. He realized that he was cared for. He realized that he was important. He realized that others had him on his mind and his best interests. And his whole entire day, maybe whole entire week, maybe whole entire life was changed. And so I invite you to stay with us here on María Visión.

Hello, friends. Welcome to your show, Virtues and Values. My name is Mariana Villegas, and we are here talking about the theme of generosity. And when we think about generosity, we think, money. And today, we are actually going to hear, what does God say about money? What does Jesus ask us to do with our money? And nothing better than to hear it straight from the Word of God. And so I invite you guys to open up your Bibles and read along with me. It's Mark 10, and it's called The Rich Man. I hope, you know, everybody knows a rich man. Everybody can imagine one. If not, we could think about famous superstars and people who are just filled with a lot of money and kind of imagine what it must be like for them to hear this story. And then I'm going to invite us to take the same exact shoes. But let's hear what Jesus had to say to the rich man, because it's kind of a sad story. So as Jesus was starting on his way again, a man ran up, knelt before him, and asked him, "Good teacher, what must I do to receive eternal life?" "Why do you call me good?" Jesus asked him. "No one is good except God alone. You know the commandments. Do not commit murder. Do not commit adultery. Do not steal. Do not accuse anyone falsely. Do not cheat. Respect your father and your mother." "Teacher," the man said, "ever since I was young, I have obeyed all these commandments." Jesus looked straight at him with love and said, "You need only one thing. Go and sell all you have and give the money to the poor, and you will have riches in heaven. Then come and follow me." When the man heard this, gloom spread over his face, and he went away sad because he was very rich. Jesus looked around at his disciples and said to them, "How hard it will be for rich people to enter the kingdom of God." The disciples were shocked at these words, but Jesus went on to say, "My children, how hard it is to enter the kingdom of God. It is much harder for a rich person to enter the kingdom of God than for a camel to go through the eye of a needle." At this, the disciples were completely amazed and asked one another, "Who then can be saved?" Jesus looked straight at them and answered, "This is impossible for human beings, but not for God. Everything is possible for God." Then Peter spoke up and said, "Look, we have left everything and followed you." And so as we read this, we're invited to say, what an incredible story, right? Like, Jesus asked him to let go of the riches of this world and to instead put his hopes in following him and looking towards the riches of heaven. It's not that Jesus said, like, no, you know, like, let go of everything from this world. This world is, you know, not good. Rather, he wanted him to just let go, to understand that the real value in life wasn't in the things of this earth. And I think that's what kind of traps us up in a lot of what our society offers us, right? It's like, oh, this car is going to make you happy. Oh, this house is going to make you happy. Oh, this, you know, this new purse or this new whatever it might be that somebody's kind of looking at material-wise in our world. And Jesus says, like, no, that's not going to make you happy. That's not where the riches are on this earth. Rather, follow me and you'll see the true riches. Follow me and you'll get the true prize, which is the kingdom of heaven. And following him means putting your priorities in the right place, putting our hope in the right place, putting our values in the right place. And our values have to be in God, who is love. The riches we accumulate on this earth should be riches of love. And that doesn't mean that it's bad if you're rich. It

doesn't mean that at all. Rather, if God's given you lots of riches, there's a lot of people that you can help. There's a lot of good that you can do. It's not that he doesn't want you to enjoy them either, but if you have a big house, be a person that invites others into your home to learn about God and to give them refuge when they need somewhere to be. If you have a lot of resources and a lot of money, go out and see what it is that you can do to help, what organization you can contribute to, or what program or people might need of you. And so God doesn't give us money just saying like, this is all for you, enjoy it. But rather he says, here, I give you this, now take care of my people. Be my hands and my feet. Because that's what he calls us to do, is to let go of having that as our priority, to let go of having that as our goal or as our need or as the thing that we're pointing towards. Rather, the thing that we need to point towards is God, who is the one who is the giver of all things. And to return back to him the riches that he's given us. It must have been so sad for him to walk away knowing like that man couldn't make that choice. But we don't have to fall in that trap. It's right here. It says, you know, it is hard, but when you do this, I'm offering you the kingdom of heaven. I'm offering you the greatest prize, which is to be part of my kingdom of love, my kingdom of the value of helping one another and of having as the number one goal to love God above all things and to love one another as you love yourself. And so that's the invitation that we have of to be giving. And I not only want us to, you know, if you can't necessarily identify with the rich man, which is totally possible because that happens to very few people who have everything, but we're also invited to listen to another part. God's word, this is the living word. This is the book that I lead my life on. I come up upon situations or scenarios where I don't know what to do, and I think back to what has Jesus done, and what am I being called to do? And so this is another passage that really shows us what we can do with our resources, and it's called the widow's offering. Jesus looked around and saw rich people dropping their gifts. It's from Lucas 21, 1 to 4. It's short, but if you want to look it up. Jesus looked around and saw rich people dropping their gifts in the temple treasury, and he also saw a very poor widow dropping in two little copper coins. He said, I tell you that this poor widow put in more than all the others, for the others offered their gifts from which they had to spare of their riches, but she, poor as she is, gave all she had to live on. And so she gave all that she had to live on. It wasn't like God didn't look to the amount, right? He wasn't a numbers guy. He was a heart guy. Like, she didn't have a lot, so for her to give of the little she had meant more to him than the huge sum other people had given from their surplus or from the extra that they had. God looks what you give with your heart, you know, when what you're giving is something that is truly something of value to you, something that, you know, takes something out of you to give. It's a sacrifice, and it's true generosity because it's responsible in the sense that you've given so much from the little that you had. And so that comes not only just to money, right? The widow's offering. Of course, we're being called to let go of the things of this earth, the things that tie us down, the things that trick us into believing that that's going to make you happy or that that car is going to make you happy. Nothing from this world, I can attest to it, makes you truly happy. Only love, Jesus, and God fills our hearts with the true joy that we look for. And so he's just trying to point us in that direction. I try to stay away from saying like, no, don't do this. This is bad. You know, don't look towards the bad, but rather Jesus is trying to point us like, no, this is the good. Look towards the good. The good is that what I'm really offering you is worth a lot more than the things of this earth. What I'm really offering you is true happiness. And so you have to let go of these things that are tricking you. And he's not doing it to be like a bad guy or to give bad news. He's really calling us to the truth, because the truth sets us free. And the truth is that what really is gonna make us happy in life

really gonna bring us joy is not money, not success, in the sense of like reaching, like the being the boss of someone or being at the top. What's really gonna make us happy is when we do things with love. Because some of the greatest people in the world, some of the happiest people in the world, have been very, very poor because they were rich in love. Like Mother Teresa, who took care of the sick, or anybody who's really experienced giving. Think about a day when you've given and think about that kind of joy you felt. It's incomparable. And to give and to be responsible at giving, it sometimes costs us. Like that widow who gave her little 2 cents. I invite you guys to stay with us here on María Visión and to think about what 2 cents you have to give to this world.

And welcome, friends, back to your show, Virtues and Values, where we're talking about generosity. And one of the things that happens to me when I think about generosity is I think, you know, why does some people get more than others? Why does that person have more than what I have? And, you know, generosity of what's been spread out to everyone and what everyone has received, it doesn't necessarily fit my human thoughts of what is fair, right? Fair would be for everyone to receive the same amount. That's fair. But when we're thinking about generosity, our God has a generosity that is beyond what we can understand. And as I've tried to understand it, I've learned how much love He has to give us and how much He loves everybody, but how much especially He loves those who are sometimes the parable of the son who went away from their house and then came back. So this was a rich son who had, you know, gotten rid of all his father's things that he had given him, and he had lost all of his money. And there was another son who had stayed with his dad the whole entire time. And he hadn't, you know, gotten rid of all the dad's money and hadn't gotten rid of everything that he had given him. And when that son comes back home, the dad invites him back as if nothing had happened. I mean, he had gotten rid of his inheritance. He had gotten rid of everything the father had given him. And he was a good father who invited him back with open arms. And our Father is that Father that opens us back with arms wide open, no matter what we've done, no matter what we've experimented. He always wants us back, and He invites us back with open arms. And so learning about that good Father, learning about how generous He is and how forgiving He is and how He doesn't take into account our human terms of what is fair, but rather He is generous, a love so generous that He explains to us what that generosity is like here in Matthew 20. So the workers in the vineyard, it's a little long, but I think it's really important for us to understand just how generous God is so that we can see the world through His eyes and understand how much He wants to give us and how His fairness is different than what we expect. So we have to change our view of how we view others. And so it says that in the kingdom of heaven, once there was a man who went out early in the morning to hire some men to work in his vineyard, and he agreed to pay them a regular wage, a silver coin a day, and sent them out to work in his vineyard. He went out again to the marketplace at 9 o'clock and saw some men standing there doing nothing. So he told them, "You also go and work in the vineyard, and I will pay you a fair wage." So they went,

And then again at 12 o'clock and again at 3 o'clock, he did the same thing. And it was nearly 5 o'clock, the end of the workday, when he went to the marketplace and saw some other men still standing there. "Why are you wasting the whole day doing nothing?" he asked them. "No one has hired us," they answered. "Well then, you go and work in the vineyard," he told them. And when evening came, the owner told his foreman, "Call the workers and pay them their wages, starting with those that were hired last and ending those with who were hired first." And the men who had begun to work at 5 o'clock were paid a silver coin each. So when the men who were the first to be hired came to be paid, they thought they should get more, but they were too given a silver coin each. They took their money and started grumbling against the employer. "These men who were hired last worked only 1 hour," they said, "while we put up a whole day's work in the hot sun. Yet you paid them the same as you paid us." "Listen, friend," the owner answered one of them, "I have not cheated you. After all, you agreed to do a day's work for one silver coin. Now take your pay and go home. I want to give this man who was hired last as much as I gave you. Don't I have the right to do as I wish with my own money? Or are you jealous because I am generous?" And Jesus concluded, "So those who are last will be first, and those who are first will be last." And so it's an incredible thing that we're invited to do, is to think like Jesus does, to be generous beyond what we might imagine. I mean, Jesus paid those who were last the same as those who were first, and we all go to heaven. And so what happens is that Jesus looks at us with generosity. He doesn't, what we agree, you know, he was like, "Why are you guys being jealous? Like, I'm a generous guy. You should rather be grateful that I am so generous," right? You don't have to think that way. And he even says, like, the last will be first and the first will be last. So his order is different than our order. Jealousy has no place in that order. And we shouldn't be jealous when we see other people. Rather, we should be grateful that we have such a good father, like the parable of the lost son, who, once he came back to his father's house after gotten rid of all the riches, that father, he gave him the biggest party because he had come back home. And now that's not an excuse for any of us to say, "Well, okay, well, you know, I'll come back and I'll have a big party when it's my time." That's not the way it works. But rather, when we decide that we want to come back to our Father's house, rather when we come back into those open arms, which are so generous and so giving of everything that we've received, just to think about it in a new order and to really let go of jealousy and to not look towards what other people have, because our God is a God who gives beyond our imagination, and he gives to all of those, and especially those who came to work last, right? They didn't have anything, they didn't have any job that day, and they still needed to feed their families, and our God was so good that in the last moment he gave them the same amount as he had given the first. And so that is our God. Our God is a generous God, and our rules and our humanity of what we consider fair is not something that he holds himself to. He is so giving, and that's kind of the generosity he asks us to give. Is also, we're called to look at things a different way, right? We don't just give to those who gave to us. It's not an eye for an eye or a tooth for a tooth. Rather, we give to those even who haven't given to us, even those who might not deserve it. Our generosity should spread because we love everybody, because God loves everybody and wants everybody to come back to his house. And you and I are kind of like the front lines of that. We're the people out there walking in the streets that people get to know. And if you're wearing a cross on your chest, or if you're proclaiming to be Christian, then you're setting forth that example that generosity is given even to those who might not be giving it to you. We're called to be like that father who took back that son who had gotten rid of all of his wealth and had wasted it all away, the lost son who came back. We are also called to do those things, right? If somebody's mistreated you, or if somebody's not been kind to you, you are still to be generous. You are still to be kind. We're to imitate Jesus. We're to imitate him so that people believe in his goodness, so that people believe that he is that good father who calls us home. God is that good father who calls us home. And Jesus sets forth that example for us of how we're supposed to act. And so let's try to just rework in our minds what we think of generosity. Let's try to rework in our minds who we should give to. Even those who are last will be first. Even those who have hurt us still deserve for us to be kind. Because his order is much better than our order.

like that idea of, you know, those people went out at 5 o'clock and they worked for a very short amount of time, and Jesus gave them all they needed for their day, just as he had given those who had been working from the very beginning of the day. So it doesn't matter when you've started, it doesn't matter if you've been following Jesus' footsteps from the time you were born up until the day that you die, you are the same in his eyes as everybody else. He loves us all so much, you know? Even that person who at the last moment decides, like, you know what, Jesus, I love you. We all go back to our Father's house, and he receives us with open arms. It's a message that we're called to share with you and with others. And so stay with us here on Maria Visión, where we can continue to learn about the good news and about how the last will be first, the first will be last, and Jesus loves us all the same.

Hello everybody, my name is Father Gustavo Santos, I'm from the Archdiocese of Miami, and I'm the parochial vicar at St. John Newman Catholic Church. They asked me to give you a message of peace through our Blessed Mother, the Queen of Peace. And the best message that I can tell you is that she trusts the words in the Bible and she kept them in her heart. And she always believed in what the Lord was telling her throughout her whole life, so much that even when her son was crucified and dead on a cross, she still believed that God could even get something good out of that situation. And because she trusts and because she waited in God the Father, her son was risen from the dead. And she then is the mother of our faith. She's the mother of peace. Why? Because if she witnessed the resurrection against all odds, then our lives must be in peace, because even in our most difficult trials, we know that we can have the resurrection, even from the dead, that for the world, that is something impossible. Thank you, and God bless you all.

Yeah, my biggest hope is that people have a deep encounter with Jesus Christ in the Eucharist, and they're drawn to the Eucharistic heart of our Lord. This year, we have the opportunity to lean into the anniversary of the United States of America. So this pilgrimage has a lot to do with and focus on praying for unity, healing, and thanksgiving for the United States as we continue to process along the route. What we've seen is a transformational impact when people have this encounter with Jesus in the Eucharist. When you bring Christ out in the Blessed Sacrament, graces abound. And our hope is that people bring that hope of Christ back to their families, their parishes, their own diocese. And so this is a national effort, but certainly we would love to see it Jesus adored, revered, and a greater reverence and understanding in their local parishes, and in particular, even in their homes. So I'm a convert to the Catholic faith. I was not raised Catholic. I was an evangelical Protestant who thought Catholics were a little crazy with their beliefs in the Eucharist. And it's a surprise to me that that the Lord would work in my life intellectually to come to understand the real presence, that Jesus is really truly present, body, blood, soul, and divinity. And then later in life, I had a second conversion where I was really sick and through COVID, and came to see in many ways that the paralysis that I was going through at the time was our Jesus in the Blessed Sacrament in our tabernacles, right? That he emptied himself and poured out himself for us. And that, and I think that just shows us how much he loves us, and he loves us to the end, to the point that he would take on the appearance of bread and wine. And I think we shouldn't forget that, and we should learn how to live that Eucharistic life out and everything that we do. Well, there's been a lot of them in the last 3 or 4 years, but this particular year, we're focused on St. Francis Xavier Cabrini. And I think she is a great model, especially for our One Nation Under God pilgrimage this year. Of course, she was an immigrant to the United States, and she really put the Sacred Heart of Jesus first and foremost. I think she also really spent a lot of her time and effort serving the poor, serving the vulnerable, advocating. And part of this pilgrimage is not just processions, is not just

masses, but is certainly wanting to serve the poor and the vulnerable. And she is our patron for this year's pilgrimage. That he is here, that he is present, that he that you don't have to go far. You can go to your local Catholic church, and the God of the universe is really and truly present, waiting for you, and really wants to come share his heart with you.

Dear children, I am with you all these years to lead you to the way of salvation. Return to my son. Return to prayer and fasting. Little children, permit for God to speak to your heart, because Satan is reigning and wants to destroy your lives and the earth on which you walk. Be courageous and decide for holiness. You will see conversion in your hearts and families. Prayer will be heard. God will hear your cries and give you peace. I am with you and am blessing you all with my motherly blessing. Thank you for having responded to my call.

0: In the name of the Father, and of the Son, and of the Holy Spirit.
1: Amen.
0: I believe in God, the Father Almighty, creator of heaven and earth, and in Jesus Christ, his only Son, our Lord, who was conceived by the Holy Spirit, born of the Virgin Mary, suffered under Pontius Pilate, was crucified, died, and was buried. He descended into hell, and on the third day he rose again from the dead. He ascended into heaven and sits at the right hand of God, the Father Almighty. From thence he shall come to judge the living and the dead.
1: I believe in the Holy Spirit, the Holy Catholic Church, the communion of saints, the forgiveness of sins, and the resurrection of the body and life everlasting. Amen.
0: Our Father, who art in heaven, hallowed be thy name.

0: Thy kingdom come, thy will be done, on earth as it is in heaven.
1: Give us this day our daily bread, and forgive us our trespasses, as we forgive those who trespass against us. And lead us not into temptation, but deliver us from evil. Amen.
0: For an increase of faith, hope, and love. Hail Mary, full of grace, the Lord is with thee. Blessed art thou among women, and blessed is the fruit of thy womb, Jesus.
1: Holy Mary, Mother of God, pray for us sinners, now and at the hour of our death. Amen.
0: Hail Mary, full of grace, the Lord is with thee. Blessed art thou among women, and blessed is the fruit of thy womb, Jesus.
1: Holy Mary, Mother of God, pray for us sinners, now and at the hour of our death. Amen.
0: Hail Mary, full of grace, the Lord is with thee. Blessed art thou among women, and blessed is the fruit of thy womb, Jesus.
1: Holy Mary, Mother of God, pray for us sinners, now and at the hour of our death. Amen.
0: Glory be to the Father, and to the Son, and to the Holy Spirit.
1: As it was in the beginning, is now, and ever shall be, world without end. Amen.
0: The first luminous mystery, the baptism in the Jordan. We pray for the grace to live our baptismal promises.
2: Our Father, who art in heaven, hallowed be thy name. Thy kingdom come, thy will be done, on earth as it is in heaven.
1: Give us this day our daily bread, and forgive us our trespasses, as we forgive those who trespass against us. And lead us not into temptation, but deliver us from evil. Amen.
2: Hail Mary, full of grace, the Lord is with thee. Blessed art thou amongst women, and blessed is the fruit of thy womb, Jesus.
1: Holy Mary, Mother of God, pray for us sinners, now and at the hour of our death. Amen.
2: Hail Mary, full of grace, the Lord is with thee. Blessed art thou amongst women, and blessed is the fruit of thy womb, Jesus.
1: Holy Mary, Mother of God, pray for us sinners, now and at the hour of our death. Amen.
2: Hail Mary, full of grace, the Lord is with thee. Blessed art thou amongst women, and blessed is the fruit of thy womb, Jesus.
1: Holy Mary, Mother of God, pray for us sinners, now and at the hour of our death. Amen.
2: Hail Mary, full of grace, the Lord is with thee. Blessed art thou amongst women, and blessed is the fruit of thy womb, Jesus.
1: Holy Mary, Mother of God, pray for us sinners, now and at the hour of our death. Amen.
2: Hail Mary, full of grace, the Lord is with thee. Blessed art thou amongst women, and blessed is the fruit of thy womb, Jesus.
1: Holy Mary, Mother of God, pray for us sinners, now and at the hour of our death. Amen.
2: Hail Mary, full of grace, the Lord is with thee. Blessed art thou amongst women, and blessed is the fruit of thy womb, Jesus.
1: Holy Mary, Mother of God, pray for us sinners, now and at the hour of our death. Amen.
2: Hail Mary, full of grace, the Lord is with thee. Blessed art thou amongst women, and blessed is the fruit of thy womb, Jesus.
1: Holy Mary, Mother of God, pray for us sinners, now and at the hour of our death. Amen.
2: Hail Mary, full of grace, the Lord is with thee. Blessed art thou amongst women, and blessed is the fruit of thy womb, Jesus.
1: Holy Mary, Mother of God, pray for us sinners, now and at the hour of our death. Amen.
2: Hail Mary, full of grace, the Lord is with thee. Blessed art thou amongst women, and blessed is the fruit of thy womb, Jesus.
1: Holy Mary, Mother of God, pray for us sinners, now and at the hour of our death. Amen.
2: Hail Mary, full of grace, the Lord is with thee. Blessed art thou amongst women, and blessed is the fruit of thy womb, Jesus.
1: Holy Mary, Mother of God, pray for us sinners, now and at the hour of our death. Amen.
2: Glory be to the Father, and to the Son, and to the Holy Spirit.
1: As it was in the beginning.

0: The second luminous mystery, the wedding at Cana. We pray for the grace to do whatever Jesus says.
1: Our Father, who art in heaven, hallowed be thy name. Thy kingdom come, thy will be done, on earth as it is in heaven.
2: Give us this day our daily bread, and forgive us our trespasses, as we forgive those who trespass.

0: into temptation, but deliver us from evil.
1: Amen.
2: Hail Mary, full of grace, the Lord is with thee. Blessed art thou amongst women, and blessed is the fruit of thy womb, Jesus.
1: Holy Mary, Mother of God, pray for us sinners, now and at the hour of our death. Amen.
2: Hail Mary, full of grace, the Lord is with thee. Blessed art thou amongst women, and blessed is the fruit of thy womb, Jesus.
1: Holy Mary, Mother of God, pray for us sinners, now and at the hour of our death. Amen.
2: Hail Mary, full of grace, the Lord is with thee. Blessed art thou amongst women, and blessed is the fruit of thy womb, Jesus.
1: Holy Mary, Mother of God, pray for us sinners, now and at the hour of our death. Amen.
2: Hail Mary, full of grace, the Lord is with thee. Blessed art thou amongst women, and blessed is the fruit of thy womb, Jesus.
1: Holy Mary, Mother of God, pray for us sinners, now and at the hour of our death. Amen.
2: Hail Mary, full of grace, the Lord is with thee. Blessed art thou amongst women, and blessed is the fruit of thy womb, Jesus.
1: Holy Mary, Mother of God, pray for us sinners, now and at the hour of our death. Amen.
2: Hail Mary, full of grace, the Lord is with thee. Blessed art thou amongst women, and blessed is the fruit of thy womb, Jesus.
1: Holy Mary, Mother of God, pray for us sinners, now and at the hour of our death. Amen.
2: Hail Mary, full of grace, the Lord is with thee. Blessed art thou amongst women, and blessed is the fruit of thy womb, Jesus.
1: Holy Mary, Mother of God, pray for us sinners, now and at the hour of our death. Amen.
2: Hail Mary, full of grace, the Lord is with thee. Blessed art thou amongst women, and blessed is the fruit of thy womb, Jesus.
1: Holy Mary, Mother of God, pray for us sinners, now and at the hour of our death. Amen.
2: Hail Mary, full of grace, the Lord is with thee. Blessed art thou amongst women, and blessed is the fruit of thy womb, Jesus.
1: Holy Mary, Mother of God, pray for us sinners, now and at the hour of our death. Amen.
2: Hail Mary, full of grace, the Lord is with thee. Blessed art thou amongst women, and blessed is the fruit of thy womb, Jesus.
1: Holy Mary, Mother of God, pray for us sinners, now and at the hour of our death. Amen.
2: Glory be to the Father, and to the Son, and to the Holy Spirit.
1: As it was in the beginning, is now, and ever shall be, world without end. Amen.
2: O my Jesus,
1: forgive us our sins, save us from the fires of hell, lead all souls to heaven, especially those in most need of thy mercy.

0: The third luminous mystery, the proclamation of the kingdom. We pray for the grace to seek God's forgiveness.
1: Our Father, who art in heaven, hallowed be thy name. Thy kingdom come, thy will be done, on earth as it is in heaven.
2: Give us this day our daily bread, and forgive us our trespasses, as we forgive those who trespass against us. And lead us not into temptation, but deliver us from evil. Amen.
1: Hail Mary, full of grace, the Lord is with thee. Blessed art thou amongst women, and blessed is the fruit of thy womb, Jesus.
2: Holy Mary, Mother of God, pray for us sinners now and at the hour of our death. Amen.
1: Hail Mary, full of grace, the Lord is with thee. Blessed art thou amongst women, and blessed is the fruit of thy womb, Jesus.
2: Holy Mary, Mother of God, pray for us sinners now and at the hour of our death. Amen.
1: Hail Mary, full of grace, the Lord is with thee. Blessed art thou amongst women, and blessed is the fruit of thy womb, Jesus.
2: Holy Mary, Mother of God, pray for us sinners now and at the hour of our death. Amen.
1: Hail Mary, full of grace, the Lord is with thee. Blessed art thou amongst women, and blessed is the fruit of thy womb, Jesus.
2: Holy Mary, Mother of God, pray for us sinners now and at the hour of our death. Amen.
1: Hail Mary, full of grace, the Lord is with thee. Blessed art thou amongst women, and blessed is the fruit of thy womb, Jesus.
2: Holy Mary, Mother of God, pray for us sinners now and at the hour of our death. Amen.
1: Hail Mary, full of grace, the Lord is with thee. Blessed art thou amongst women, and blessed is the fruit of thy womb, Jesus.
2: Holy Mary, Mother of God, pray for us sinners now and at the hour of our death. Amen.
1: Hail Mary, full of grace, the Lord is with thee. Blessed art thou amongst women, and blessed is the fruit of thy womb, Jesus.
2: Holy Mary, Mother of God, pray for us sinners now and at the hour of our death. Amen.
1: Hail Mary, full of grace, the Lord is with thee. Blessed art thou amongst women.

0: and blessed is the fruit of thy womb, Jesus.
1: Holy Mary, Mother of God, pray for us sinners now and at the hour of our death. Amen.
0: Hail Mary, full of grace, the Lord is with thee. Blessed art thou amongst women, and blessed is

0: Glory be to the Father, and to the Son, and to the Holy Spirit.
1: As it was in the beginning, is now, and ever shall be, world without end. Amen.
0: O my Jesus,
1: forgive us our sins, save us from the fires of hell. Lead all souls to heaven, especially those most in need of thy mercy.

0: The fourth luminous mystery, the Transfiguration. We pray for the grace to become a new person in Christ.
1: Our Father who art in heaven, hallowed be thy name. Thy kingdom come, thy will be done, on earth as it is in heaven.
2: Give us this day our daily bread, and forgive us our trespasses, as we forgive those who trespass against us. And lead us not into temptation, but deliver us from evil. Amen.
1: Hail Mary, full of grace, the Lord is with thee. Blessed art thou amongst women, and blessed is the fruit of thy womb, Jesus.
2: Holy Mary, Mother of God, pray for us sinners, now and at the hour of our death. Amen.
1: Hail Mary, full of grace, the Lord is with thee. Blessed art thou amongst women, and blessed is the fruit of thy womb, Jesus.
2: Holy Mary, Mother of God, pray for us sinners, now and at the hour of our death. Amen.
1: Hail Mary, full of grace, the Lord is with thee. Blessed art thou amongst women, and blessed is the fruit of thy womb, Jesus.
2: Holy Mary, Mother of God, pray for us sinners, now and at the hour of our death. Amen.
1: Hail Mary, full of grace, the Lord is with thee. Blessed art thou amongst women, and blessed is the fruit of thy womb, Jesus.
2: Holy Mary, Mother of God, pray for us sinners, now and at the hour of our death. Amen.
1: Hail Mary, full of grace, the Lord is with thee. Blessed art thou amongst women, and blessed is the fruit of thy womb, Jesus.
2: Holy Mary, Mother of God, pray for us sinners, now and at the hour of our death. Amen.
1: Hail Mary, full of grace, the Lord is with thee. Blessed art thou amongst women, and blessed is the fruit of thy womb, Jesus.
2: Holy Mary, Mother of God, pray for us sinners, now and at the hour of our death. Amen.
1: Hail Mary, full of grace, the Lord is with thee. Blessed art thou amongst women, and blessed is the fruit of thy womb, Jesus.
2: Holy Mary, Mother of God, pray for us sinners, now and at the hour of our death. Amen.
1: Hail Mary, full of grace, the Lord is with thee. Blessed art thou amongst women, and blessed is the fruit of thy womb, Jesus.
2: Holy Mary, Mother of God, pray for us sinners, now and at the hour of our death. Amen.
1: Hail Mary, full of grace, the Lord is with thee. Blessed art thou amongst women, and blessed is the fruit of thy womb, Jesus.
2: Holy Mary, Mother of God, pray for us sinners, now and at the hour of our death. Amen.
1: Hail Mary, full of grace, the Lord is with thee. Blessed art thou amongst women, and blessed is the fruit of thy womb, Jesus.
2: Holy Mary, Mother of God, pray for us sinners, now and at the hour of our death. Amen.
1: Glory be to the Father, and to the Son, and to the Holy Spirit.
2: As it was in the beginning.

0: The fifth luminous mystery, the institution of the Holy Eucharist. We pray for the grace to love Jesus truly present in the Holy Eucharist. Our Father, who art in heaven, hallowed be thy name. Thy kingdom come, thy will be done, on earth as it is in heaven.
1: Give us this day our daily bread, and forgive us our trespasses, as we forgive those who trespass against us. And lead us not into temptation, but deliver us from evil. Amen.
0: Hail Mary, full of grace, the Lord is with thee. Blessed art thou among women, and blessed is the fruit of thy womb, Jesus.
1: Holy Mary, Mother of God, pray for us sinners, now and at the hour of our death. Amen.
0: Hail Mary, full of grace, the Lord is with thee. Blessed art thou among women, and blessed is the fruit of thy womb, Jesus.
1: Holy

0: our death. Amen.
1: Hail Mary, full of grace, the Lord is with thee. Blessed art thou among women, and blessed is the fruit of thy womb, Jesus.
0: Holy Mary, Mother of God, pray for us sinners now and at the hour of our death. Amen.
1: Hail Mary, full of grace, the Lord is with thee. Blessed art thou among women, and blessed is the fruit of thy womb, Jesus.
0: Holy Mary, Mother of God, pray for us sinners now and at the hour of our death. Amen.
1: Hail Mary, full of grace, the Lord is with thee. Blessed art thou among women, and blessed is the fruit of thy womb, Jesus.
0: Holy Mary, Mother of God, pray for us sinners now and at the hour of our death. Amen.
1: Hail Mary, full of grace, the Lord is with thee. Blessed art thou among women, and blessed is the fruit of thy womb, Jesus.
0: Holy Mary, Mother of God, pray for us sinners now and at the hour of our death. Amen.
1: Hail Mary, full of grace, the Lord is with thee. Blessed art thou among women, and blessed is the fruit of thy womb, Jesus.
0: Holy Mary, Mother of God, pray for us sinners now and at the hour of our death. Amen.
1: Hail Mary, full of grace, the Lord is with thee. Blessed art thou among women, and blessed is the fruit of thy womb, Jesus.
0: Holy Mary, Mother of God, pray for us sinners now and at the hour of our death. Amen.
1: Hail Mary, full of grace, the Lord is with thee. Blessed art thou among women, and blessed is the fruit of thy womb, Jesus.
0: Holy Mary, Mother of God, pray for us sinners now and at the hour of our death. Amen.
1: Hail Mary, full of grace, the Lord is with thee. Blessed art thou among women, and blessed is the fruit of thy womb, Jesus.
0: Holy Mary, Mother of God, pray for us sinners now and at the hour of our death. Amen.
1: Glory be to the Father, and to the Son, and to the Holy Spirit.
0: As it was in the beginning, is now, and ever shall be, world without end. Amen.
2: O my Jesus,
0: forgive us our sins, save us from the fires of hell. Lead all souls to heaven, especially those in most need of thy mercy.

0: righteous advocate, thine eyes of mercy towards us, and after this our exile, show unto us the blessed fruit of thy womb, Jesus. O clement, O loving, O sweet Virgin Mary.
1: Pray for us, O Holy Mother of God,
0: that we may be worthy of the promises of Christ. In the name of the Father, and of the Son, and of the Holy Spirit. Amen.

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From this day all generations will call me blessed. 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

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He has cast down the mighty from their thrones, and he has lifted up the lowly. He has filled the hungry with great things, and the rich he has sent away empty. He has come to the help of his servant Israel, for he has remembered his promise of mercy, the promise he made to our fathers, to Abraham.

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So I would say that my testimony is still happening right now.

0: I'm currently still working in my faith and just growing in the Lord. As long as I live, my testimony continues about my faith. So I grew up Catholic. Both of my parents are Catholic. They taught me how to pray, how to love the Lord, and be true in my faith. And it's something that I'm forever grateful for, because my faith is something that I have never really struggled in. But obviously there's been ups and downs, but there hasn't been anything particular that has led me away. It's been something that has always been constant, because it's something that I grew up super strong in my heart, that I've always had. And so, yeah, I'm just forever grateful for support that my parents have had that have impacted my faith life the most, which I'll talk about a little bit. Yeah, I just, a big shout out to my parents, because without them, I wouldn't be the person I am today. So I grew up Catholic, everything, and one of the main things growing up was obviously praying with my family. We'd pray the rosary and pray at night before going to bed, before meals. It was always just the little things that I loved doing with my family and going to mass, stuff like that. My parents' faith has also grown with my brother and I growing up, which has been super special, because it has been like this faith journey as a family. And yeah, my mom never stopped, you know, putting us in catechism and exposing us to friend groups and families where we'd all like talk about God and have all these talks with other people. It wasn't just us. I think that exposure to outside of just my household, that was really impactful for me in my faith. So yeah, I went to Montessori school. My parents were, you know, debating on putting us in Catholic or Montessori school, but ended up going to Montessori school up until middle school. It just meant that my parents would never stop with, you know, putting us in catechism at our parish, going to summer camps, and all of that. And I also attended a girls' club when I was younger with my mom, where we would have a virtue talk, and we'd have like older girl counselors. Then we'd do like a craft together, and our moms would be there, and they would also have their talk as well, which we'd have the same virtue talk. So it was like a really cute thing that we do, my mom and I. And like, I was always looking forward to it. It was like a really great time. I would, you know, get to hang out with all my friends while still like learning about just how to be a good Catholic as a little girl. And so that was something that was super impactful. That's also where I met the spirituality of Opus Dei, because that is something that Opus Dei and like the work does. It's there's girls clubs kind of all over, which is really special, because now that I'm here at Ave, I am able to be a counselor to girls from ages like 5 to 12. So it's really nice, and it's full circle, because I feel like I'm able to give back to what has really impacted me growing up and has been something super special with my faith. And then, yeah, just a couple more of the things that I did in middle school as well. We're going on youth group retreats and going to youth group meetings. It was just this constant like continuation of growth in my faith with all of the resources that my parents had and that they used for me to just grow in my faith and continue to love the Lord, because they knew how special it was. And I'm just able to value it so much now, looking back at it. And yeah, something just super important that I think shifted my faith, that made the difference, was to choose my faith as my own, because growing up felt like it was not my own faith, because, you know, it was like this constant routine of going to mass and praying, but it wasn't because I wanted to do it, but it was more so because like my parents and we were all doing it as a family. So I think the main turning point in my story is finally being able to choose my faith as my own. And that was at the end of middle school, towards high school, a little bit all of high school. It's kind of just been like this growth as time goes on. But yeah, I'd say in high school, I went to Catholic high school, Seton. I was able to take religion classes, just like learning more about the faith and why we do things, and I was involved in like leadership, and I continued going on retreats, and it was just this constant growth and like finally being able to choose the faith as my own. Like I would search out for to join retreats and to be involved and be a leader. My senior year of high school, I was the chaplain in our house executive team, which is kind of like student council. So it was just like this constant being involved with the faith and the church, just super important in my life. I was also a leader for Kairos, a retreat at my school, and so that was also a really impactful time, constant like retreats, and also going on World Youth Day, my going into my senior year. All these little moments that have impacted my faith have helped me continue to grow in my faith, especially coming here at Ave now. I am just so blessed to be here because I've made just wonderful friends, and I feel like I'm able to put all of my resources and everything that I've learned so far and have great conversations and be able to fully live out my faith here and just continue to grow. A devotion that I have currently is going to daily mass. I've always loved going to mass as a kid, just because it was like my weekly reset, feeling that peace and love from receiving Jesus in the Eucharist, and also just being able to be in community. So now that I'm at Ave, I do attend daily mass, and it's just such a wonderful gift because I'm able to receive the Eucharist, and it just like recenters my day and gives it more purpose, which is really important to me. And it just helps me take a breather in my busy life, in my busy day, and just continue to keep God as my center, and just remember that it's all for Him and in glory. So something that I do still struggle with is I get into this like routine of my prayer life. I'll go to mass, I'll go to adoration, I'll say my rosary, but I forget like the intention. It'll just be kind of like this repetitive routine that I would do. And so I would forget why I'm doing it, or just do it with less intention and more of just going through the motions. If this happens to you, something that always helps me is to change it up a little bit. It can either be adding something, or being outside. It's always super helpful for me, and being with friends, having conversations on your struggles or just on life with my friends is always like super helpful and the best part of my day as well. Yeah, so it's funny because my mom's name is Guadalupe. So I've always had like this special connection with her because like that's also my biological mother's name. So especially growing up as a student athlete, I would always pray to her because she was just like my role model. And it was always so special, her motherly love that I felt, especially while being a student athlete, just because I wanted to be more saintly, but also a woman. Father, Son, Holy Spirit, amen. Hail Mary, full of grace, the Lord is with thee. Blessed art thou amongst women, and blessed is the fruit of thy womb, Jesus. Holy Mary, Mother of God, pray for us sinners, now and at the hour of our death, amen. In the name of the Father, Son, Holy Spirit, amen.
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0: Okay, our next act is a young lady, Isabella Gallego. Let's give her some love and support. So Isabella, what are you going to sing? What's the song you're going to sing for us today?
1: I'm going to be singing Only Hope by Mandy Moore.
0: Okay. What is the story behind this particular song?
1: So I thought it was a beautiful song, and I wanted to dedicate it to the Lord.
0: Okay, so it's a song to the Lord?
1: Mm-hmm.
0: That's beautiful. How long have you been singing?
1: Since December.
0: Since December. Okay, so did you just woke up one day and said, you know, it's December. I think I should start singing. No, what happened? I mean, was it Christmas? I mean, I don't, what do you mean? First time you sang in front of people, you're saying?
1: Yes, like a December. Solo.
0: Okay, nice. Mm-hmm. All right, let's give her our support. Isabella.
2: You're going to hold it.
1: Okay. Did I do it well?

Okay, thank you so much. So many amazing performers. I'm not envying our judges on having to make all of those decisions about this.

Today we have celebrated the Holy Eucharist, praying for the peace in the world. So Jesus gave us the peace as a gift. So we have also called to be an instrument of peace. We continue praying for the peace in the world, especially in Holy Land. We ask also the intercession of the Blessed Mary, the Queen of Peace. May she can help us, to all of us, to be an instrument of a peace in the world.

Yeah, my biggest hope is that people have a deep encounter with Jesus Christ in the Eucharist, and they're drawn to the Eucharistic heart of our Lord. This year, we have the opportunity to lean into the anniversary of the United States of America. So this pilgrimage has a lot to do with and focus on praying for unity, healing, and thanksgiving for the United States, as we continue to process along the route. What we've seen is a transformational impact when people have this encounter with Jesus in the Eucharist. When you bring Christ out in the Blessed Sacrament, grace is abound. And our hope is that people bring that hope of Christ back to their families, their parishes, their own diocese. And so this is a national effort, but certainly we would love to see it Jesus adored, revered, and a greater reverence and understanding in their local parishes, and in particular, even in their homes.

So I'm a convert to the Catholic faith. I was not raised Catholic. I was an evangelical Protestant who thought Catholics were a little crazy with their beliefs in the Eucharist. And it's a surprise to me that that the Lord would work in my life intellectually to come to understand the real presence, that Jesus is really truly present, body, blood, soul, and divinity. And then later in life, I had a second conversion where I was really sick and through COVID, and came to see in many ways that the paralysis that I was going through at the time was our Jesus in the Blessed Sacrament in our tabernacles, right? That he emptied himself and poured out himself for us. And that, and I think that just shows us how much he loves us, and he loves us to the end, to the point that he would take on the appearance of bread and wine. And I think we shouldn't forget that, and we should learn how to live that Eucharistic life out in everything that we do. Well, there's been a lot of them in the last 3 or 4 years, but this particular year, we're focused on St. Francis Xavier Cabrini. And I think she is a great model, especially for our One Nation Under God pilgrimage this year. Of course, she was an immigrant to the United States, and she really put the Sacred Heart of Jesus first and foremost. I think she also really spent a lot of her time and effort serving the poor, serving the vulnerable, advocating. And part of this pilgrimage is not just processions, is not just on the masses, but is certainly wanting to serve the poor and the vulnerable. And she is our patron for this year's pilgrimage. That he is here, that he is present, that he that you don't have to go far. You can go to your local Catholic church, and the God of the universe is really and truly present, waiting for you, and really wants to come share his heart with you.

I think it's really, my hope is to allow people to encounter the Eucharist in a new way, and that they'll be able to see very tangibly the graces that are given through the Eucharist and follow along and follow in the footsteps of Jesus just like the disciples did. Didn't really experience the true presence of the Eucharist until about my freshman year of high school. And it was there that I really started developing a relationship with the Lord through the Eucharist. And so from there I developed a daily prayer life and attendance of adoration. And that's what really started the relationship that I now currently have with Jesus

I think there's a lot of division in the world in whole, and I think the solution to that division is the Eucharist, of being universal and allowing and accepting everyone, no matter what the place that they're in, of Christ always being welcoming and meeting people where they're at, of we're going to where they are, and we're going to be stopping in 18 different dioceses, so we're going along the East Coast and coming to them, that hopefully they can just accept the graces that are there. Yeah, so I think the saint that means the most to me is St. Pier Giorgio Fossati, and his quote, Verso l'Alto, of To the Heights, of always being on a mission and an adventure with Christ, and that when you follow Christ, as we're going to be following Christ in his footsteps along the East Coast, it truly is going to be an adventure, and just like all of the saints did, of just letting Christ follow us, I think is going to provide so many beautiful graces this summer.

Dear children, I am with you all these years to lead you to the way of salvation. Return to my son. Return to prayer and fasting. Little children, permit for God to speak to your heart, because Satan is reigning and wants to destroy your lives and the earth on which you walk. Be courageous and decide for holiness. You will see conversion in your hearts and families. Prayer will be heard. God will hear your cries and give you peace. I am with you and am blessing you all with my motherly blessing. Thank you for having responded to my call.

Praise and adoration. Lord Jesus Christ, may I never offend you with my lack of love. May your Eucharistic presence refresh me in body and soul. Mary, Mother of the Eucharistic Lord, pray for me and obtain for me a greater love for Jesus. My Lord Jesus Christ, your Eucharistic presence teaches me how to love as you have loved. In your great love for me, you continue to give yourself body, blood, soul,

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As I pray here in your Eucharistic presence, enkindle in me the fire of your gospel. Nourish me with your love and compassion so that I may be your living presence to all I meet. Amen. The Te Deum. You are God, we praise you. You are the Lord, we acclaim you. You are the eternal Father, all creation worships you. To you, all angels, all the powers of heaven, cherubim and seraphim, sing in endless praise. Holy, holy, holy, Lord, God of power and might, heaven and earth are full of your glory. The glorious company of apostles praise you. The noble fellowship of prophets praise you. The white-robed army of martyrs praise you. Throughout the world, the Holy Church acclaims you, Father of majesty unbounded, your true and only Son, worthy of all worship, and the Holy Spirit, advocate and guide. You, Christ, are the King of glory, the eternal Son of the Father. When you became man to set us free, you did not spurn the Virgin's womb. You overcame the sting of death and opened the kingdom of heaven to all believers. You are seated at God's right hand in glory. We believe that you will come and be our judge. Come then, Lord, and help your people, bought with the price of your own blood, and bring us with your saints to glory everlasting.

Today is Thursday, June 18. The month of June is dedicated to the Sacred Heart of Jesus. Let us now recite the Litany of the Sacred Heart of Jesus. Lord, have mercy. Christ, have mercy. Lord, have mercy. God, our Father in heaven, have mercy on us. God, the Son, Redeemer of the world, have mercy on us. God, the Holy Spirit, have mercy on us. Holy Trinity, one God, have mercy on us. Heart of Jesus, Son of the Eternal Father, have mercy on us. Heart of Jesus, formed by the Holy Spirit in the womb of the Virgin Mother, have mercy on us. Heart of Jesus, one with the Eternal Word, have mercy on us. Heart of Jesus, infinite in majesty, have mercy on us. Heart of Jesus, holy temple of God, have mercy on us. Heart of Jesus, tabernacle of the Most High, have mercy on us. Heart of Jesus, house of God and gate of heaven, have mercy on us. Heart of Jesus, aflame with love for us, have mercy.

mercy on us. Heart of Jesus, source of justice and love, have mercy on us. Heart of Jesus, full of goodness and love, have mercy on us. Heart of Jesus, wellspring of all virtue, have mercy on us. Heart of Jesus, worthy of all praise, have mercy on us. Heart of Jesus, King and center of all hearts, have mercy on us. Heart of Jesus, treasure house of wisdom and knowledge, have mercy on us. Heart of Jesus, in whom there dwells the fullness of God, have mercy on us. Heart of Jesus, in whom the Father is well pleased, have mercy on us. Heart of Jesus, from whose fullness we have all received, have mercy on us. Heart of Jesus, desire of the eternal hills, have mercy on us. Heart of Jesus, patient and full of mercy, have mercy on us. Heart of Jesus, generous to all who turn to you, have mercy on us. Heart of Jesus, fountain of life and holiness, have mercy on us. Heart of Jesus, atonement for our sins, have mercy on us. Heart of Jesus, overwhelmed with insults, have mercy on us. Heart of Jesus, broken for our sins, have mercy on us. Heart of Jesus, obedient even to death, have mercy on us. Heart of Jesus, pierced by a lance, have mercy on us. Heart of Jesus, source of all consolation, have mercy on us. Heart of Jesus, our life and resurrection, have mercy on us. Heart of Jesus, our peace and reconciliation, have mercy on us. Heart of Jesus, victim of our sins, have mercy on us. Heart of Jesus, salvation of all who trust in you, have mercy on us. Heart of Jesus, hope of all who die in you, have mercy on us. Heart of Jesus, delight of all the saints, have mercy on us. Lamb of God, you take away the sins of the world, have mercy on us. Lamb of God, you take away the sins of the world, have mercy on us. Lamb of God, you take away the sins of the world, have mercy on us. Jesus, gentle and humble of heart, touch our hearts and make them like your own. Let us pray. Father, we rejoice in the gifts of love we have received from the heart of Jesus, your Son. Open our hearts to share his life and continue to bless us with his love. We ask this in the name of Jesus the Lord. Amen.

Our Eucharistic meditation today is from a poem by St. Anselm, abbot, bishop, theologian, and doctor of the Church. Lord Jesus Christ, by the Father's plan and by

fortune so poor. Thank you for the good gift of this, your holy body and blood, which I desire to receive as cleansing from sin and for a defense against it. Lord, I acknowledge that I am far from worthy to approach and touch this sacrament. But I trust in that mercy which caused you to lay down your life for sinners that they may be justified. And because you gave yourself willingly as a holy sacrifice to the Father, a sinner, I presume to receive these gifts so that I might be justified by them. I beg and pray you, therefore, merciful lover of men, let not that which you have given for the cleansing of sins be unto me the increase of sin, but rather for forgiveness and protection. Make me, O Lord, so to perceive with lips and heart, and know by faith and by love, that by virtue of this sacrament, I may deserve to be planted in the likeness of your death and resurrection, by mortifying the old man, and by renewal of the life of righteousness. May I be worthy to be incorporated into your body, which is the church, so that I may be your member, and you may be my head, and that I may remain in you, and you in me. Then, at the resurrection, you will refashion the body of my humiliation according to the body of your glory, as you promised by your apostle, and I shall rejoice with you forever to your glory, who, with the Father and the Holy Spirit, lives and reigns forever. Amen.

Maria Vision has received quite a number of prayer requests from viewers and listeners. We hold these all in prayerful supplication to our Lord. For Karen from Indiana, for herself and her husband, who both have Lyme disease, and for help with financial issues and home repairs. For Karen, her husband, and all of their needs, we pray to the Lord. For a student who asks for help with mental health and financial issues. For this student in need, we lift up our prayers in supplication to the Lord. For a student in Lebanon, so that they might get back to their own country and once again see their family, their kinsmen, and their land. For this student from Lebanon, we pray to the Lord. Rose in Georgia asks us to commit our prayers to help her with both physical pain and financial struggles, for her family, for John, and for peace with neighbors. For Rose and all of her needs, we pray to the Lord. A student asks for our prayers and support, for help with learning to speak more confidently,

and to be less shy in social circumstances. For all of these personal needs of this student, we lift up our prayers to the Lord. For Maria in Mexico, Maria asks us to pray for her whole family, especially her sister, who recently had surgery, and her mother, who is bedridden. Maria cares for them and asks for our prayers to support her strength. For Maria, her needs, and the needs of her family, we pray to the Lord. A student asks us to pray for help in finding a job. For this, we lift up our hearts and our voices in prayer to the Lord. A student asks us for our prayerful assistance, that they might become their best self and reach their fullest potential. We lift this need to the Lord with hearts and minds and voices of prayer. We are asked to pray for a student who is experiencing financial difficulties. For this student, we pray to the Lord. John in Pennsylvania asks all of us to pray for his health, for financial issues to resolve, and for Sue Ellen, Carol, and Ron. For all of John's intentions, we lift our hearts and voices in prayer to the Lord. James in Pittsburgh, Pennsylvania asks us to pray for his health and the health of his girlfriend, Leah. For James and Leah, we lift our prayers and voices to the Lord. Jose in San Antonio asks for prayers for his wife and her health, for his wife Maria, for her well-being and health. We unite our prayers to Jose's and lift them to the Lord. Joe in Inverness, Florida, asks us to pray for the Avanti Skilled Nursing Center, its owners, staff, and patients. For Joe's intentions, we lift our prayers to the Lord. Russell asks us to pray for protection for himself and for his wife, as they both struggle with bipolar disorder. For Russell, for his wife, we lift our hearts and voices in prayer. Lana in Pennsylvania asks us to prayerfully support her, to support her emotional well-being after the passing of her husband, and for the repose of his soul. Eternal rest grant unto him, O Lord, and may perpetual light shine upon him. May he rest in peace. May his soul and the souls of all the faithful departed, through the mercy of God, rest in peace. We lift our prayers for Lana to the Lord. Brenda in Texas asks us to pray for her health, for her family, and that she can find a job.
for Brenda and all of her needs. We pray to the Lord. Stella in San Antonio asks for our prayers for her daughter Angelina. She asks us to pray that their financial burdens will dissipate and that they will feel less alone and abandoned. Let us offer our arms of support, our voices of prayer, and our hearts of compassion in petition to the Lord on behalf of Stella. Jerry in San Antonio asks us to pray for his nephew Juan, that God will heal him. For Jerry's intentions for Juan, we pray to the Lord. Brenda in Monterey, California asks for our prayers as she faces an upcoming and complicated surgery. For Brenda, for all of her physical needs, for a successful surgery, we lift our prayers to the Lord. John in Pennsylvania asks for help with both health and finance. For John and all of his needs, we pray to the Lord. Maria in San Antonio, Texas, asks for strength in her marriage and for both the physical and mental health of herself and her husband. For Maria and her husband, we lift our prayers to the Lord. Michelle in San Francisco asks us to pray for a quick and full recovery for her on an upcoming surgery. For Michelle, for all of her physical needs, we pray to the Lord. Mary in Sanford, Florida asks for our prayers for her son Adam, her brother Walter, for her friends, for Tom, and for Mary. For Mary's family and friends, we lift up our voices and prayers to the Lord. Maria in Arlington, Texas asks us to pray for her son and her husband and all of their needs. For Maria's intentions, we lift our prayers to the Lord. Roberto in California asks for the conversion of his daughter's neighbor, who is in a satanic cult, and for the protection of his daughter, her husband, and their daughter. For all of these needs, we lift our prayers to the Lord. Willie in North Carolina asks us to pray for his physical needs, for difficulties with seizure and ADHD. For Willie, for his physical health, we lift up our prayers to the Lord. Marjorie in Pittsburgh asks us to pray for her daughter's heart issues and for her twin sister. For Marjorie's intentions, we raise our voices in prayer to the Lord. John in Florida asks us to prayerfully support him in his health. For this, we pray to the Lord. Anna in Texas
seeks our

her prayerful support for her son, who is having transplant surgery, for her grandson, who is ailing with a kidney infection, and for herself, as she cannot walk. For all of these very difficult physical disabilities of Anna and her family, we lift our prayers to the Lord. James in Detroit asks us to pray for his health, for help with his finance, and for his parents. For all of these intentions, we lift our prayers with James to the Lord. Clinton in Detroit, Michigan, asks us to pray for his health and well-being. For Clinton, we raise our voices in prayer to the Lord. Eliana in Maryland asks for prayers for her health and for her daughter's health. For this we pray to the Lord. Moreno in Dallas, Texas, asks our prayerful support for healing after a car accident. And for this intention, we raise our hearts and voices in prayer to the Lord. Joe in San Antonio, Texas, asks that his legs be healed as he is unable to walk, and for wisdom and understanding to see God's will. For Joe, for his physical needs, and for all of his intentions, we pray to the Lord. Lorenza in San Antonio, Texas, asks that we prayerfully support her intentions for herself, her husband, and her family, her sister Margarita, her grandson Lawrence, and for Gina, Alexis, and Sierra. For this entire family, we lift our hearts and voices in prayer to the Lord. Roger in Jacksonville asks us to pray for his health, both mentally, physically, emotionally, and spiritually. We join our prayers with Roger's and lift them on his behalf to the Lord. Christine in Ohio asks us to pray for her protection and help, for Francis, who goes to Franciscan University and is trying to bring faith and education to Nigeria, for Christine's intention, and for Francis' intentions and efforts in bringing Christ to the world, we pray to the Lord. Will in California asks us to pray for both his depression and the loss of a friendship. For this, we raise our voices to the Lord. Erica in Roosevelt in Georgia asks for help and our prayerful support to assist them in dealing with financial issues. For this, we pray to the Lord. Heavenly Father, you have heard the many and sincere needs of your people. Grant us this day that in your compassion, love, and mercy, all may be responded to in accordance with your will. Amen.

Psalm 33. Rejoice, you righteous, in the Lord. Praise from the upright is fitting. Give thanks to the Lord on the harp. On the 10-stringed lyre, offer praise. Sing to him a new song, skillfully play with joyful chant. For the Lord's word is upright, all his works are trustworthy. He loves justice and right. The earth is full of the mercy of the Lord. By the Lord's word, the heavens were made. By the breath of his mouth, all their host. He gathered the waters of the sea as a mound. He sets the deep into storage vaults. Let all the earth fear the Lord. Let all who dwell in the world show him reverence. For he spoke, and it came to be. Commanded, and it stood in place. The Lord foils the plans of nations, frustrates the designs of peoples. But the plan of the Lord stands forever. The designs of his heart through all generations. Blessed is the nation whose God is the Lord, the people chosen as his inheritance. From heaven, the Lord looks down and observes the children of Adam.

From his dwelling place, he surveys all who dwell on earth. The one who fashioned together their hearts is the one who knows all their works. A king is not saved by a great army, nor a warrior delivered by great strength. Useless is the horse for safety. Despite its strength, it cannot be saved. Behold, the eye of the Lord is upon those who fear him, upon those who count on his mercy, to deliver their soul from death and to keep them alive through famine. Our soul waits for the Lord. He is our help and our shield. For in him our hearts rejoice. In his holy name we trust. May your mercy, Lord, be upon us as we put all our hope in you.

a hymn of St. Thomas Aquinas to our Lord in the tabernacle. I adore thee humbly, O thou hidden God, who beneath these figures truly dost abide. All my light is darkness contemplating you. Lo, my heart lies prostrate to love's mystery. Seeing, touching, tasting, fail in proving thee, but thy word suffices, given sacredly. Know we nothing truer ever can be heard than the words of Jesus, who is truth's own word. On the cross was hidden thy divinity, but these veils hide likewise thy humanity. I, in both believing, offer my belief, praying for thy pardon with the dying thief. Thy open wounds transfigured I may not behold, but confess with Thomas, thou art Lord and God. Grant my soul a burning faith, light it from above. Be thou all my treasure, be thou all my love. O remembrance lasting of the crucified, living bread sustaining those for whom he died, make me a consuming fire, drawing life from thee. Yield my soul thy sweetness, let it taste and see. Like a loving pelican, feed me, Jesus Lord. I am all unholy, wash me in thy blood. In that lifeblood flowing o'er the world in pain, though a drop had cleansed it of its mighty stain, Jesus, love, here present, on the altar veiled, O fulfill my longing when thou art revealed, to behold the vision of thy holy face, and be wrapped forever in its perfect peace. Amen.

Our going forth prayer. Lord Jesus Christ, we have spent this time of adoration and prayer in your Eucharistic presence. Fill our lives with love, joy, peace, and kindness. Transform us by the power of the Holy Spirit into living images of your compassionate presence. May we go forth from this hour of adoration and prayer to be your hands, feet, and heart to all those we meet. Risen Jesus, may we be surrounded by the radiance of your love. Amen. The Divine Praises. Blessed be God, blessed be his holy name. Blessed be Jesus Christ, true God and true man. Blessed be the name of Jesus. Blessed be his most sacred heart. Blessed be his most precious blood. Blessed be Jesus in the most holy sacrament of the altar. Blessed be the Holy Spirit, the Paraclete. Blessed be the great Mother of God, Mary, most holy. Blessed be her holy and immaculate conception. Blessed be her glorious assumption. Blessed be the name of Mary, Virgin and Mother. Blessed be Saint Joseph, her most chaste spouse. Blessed be God in his angels and in his saints. Amen. In the name of the Father, and of the Son, and of the Holy Spirit. Amen.

way may be done, that God's order may be done here on this earth as He has established it to be. So let us go back to the Lord this week. Let us praise Him. Let us go to His feet, and let us praise Him for all that He has done in our lives. Amen.

0: we're having at the beginning of the Eucharistic pilgrimage that's going to end up in Philadelphia on July the 4th, where the Declaration of Independence was signed. But this is such an important deal because the Catholic faith is based on the Eucharist. It's based on the body and blood of Jesus, as he promised us in John 6 that he would be with us and we would eat his body and drink his blood. So this is what the pilgrimage is. It's Christ's fulfillment of his promises to us, the promise of eternal life, the promise of salvation.
1: We are so glad that the National Eucharist Pilgrimage are here with us in our parishes today. Here with me is a Vietnamese community, the group called Sacred Heart.

But it just so blesses for each of us to host the Eucharist today, this day. We just had a beautiful Mass inside and a very meaningful and spiritual and, you know, the procession of the Eucharist. It's a central of our faith life.

And this procession is very, very important for us and very important for our nation, because this is in a way to our 250 years anniversary. So this is a big deal. So we have to put everything in God's hand to make sure that He's watching over us and then take us to the next level, because this is not just for us, it's for our generation to come. Because He lifts our spiritual life and put us in His hand, because we cannot do anything without God. And this procession, for all those who come here with a great spirit, I think is a leap for our life to give us more connection to Him as a Father Almighty, as our Father that watching over us and will guide us to fulfill the dream of our life.

Dear children, today I'm looking at you and calling. Return to God, because He is love, and out of love has sent me to you to lead you on the way of conversion. Leave sin and evil. Decide for holiness, and joy will begin to reign. And you will be my extended hands in this lost world. I decide that you be prayer and hope to those who have not come to know the God of love. Thank you for having responded to my call.

Welcome to Vocaris. You are called. My name is Tyler Graham. I'm coming to you live from Ave Maria. I'm a teacher here in Ave Maria at the Donahue Academy. And this week we're going to focus on the call to the apostolate. In one sense, you are called to be an apostle. Now let's get our terms straight. As Catholics, we know that there is the apostles, and that would be sort of the very first ones spread the message of Jesus Christ. But in another sense, if we understand the word apostle in its Greek origin, the apostolate, to be an apostle, is to be one who is sent. And the church in our time is very concerned to let you know, and wants you to know, that God is calling you to be a part of the apostolate of Jesus Christ, that Christ is really desiring to send you on his mission. And you are called to that. Now, in order to unpack this a little bit, this call to the apostolate, we need to talk a little bit about the Second Vatican Council. What is the Second Vatican Council? What was it all about? It took place in the 1960s, and it was a unique council, unlike any other ecumenical council in the history of the church. Why is that? It's the only council that was not called to define a dogma or answer a particular heresy that was out there, a particular question that was challenging the faith. So for example, the first major ecumenical council, the Council of Nicaea in 325, is called to answer the heresy of Arius. Arius was a man who was spreading an interpretation of the Gospels that held that Christ was not fully God. And the bishops of the church were deeply concerned about this and needed to articulate the divinity of Christ. And so they gathered in a place called Nicaea, and they articulated what we now say in the Nicene Creed. Christ is God from God, light from light, true God from true God. And many of the councils throughout church history, well, really all of them, since except for the Second Vatican Council, have done that, answered some kind of emerging question or heresy that's been out there. Councils have done some other things too, but the Second Vatican Council was different. And Pope St. John the 23rd knew it was different when he called the council. In fact, he'll tell you in his opening speech, he'll say, look, we are not here to define new dogma or change the teaching in any way. What we're here to do is rethink how we're presenting it. And in particular, see, he puts this emphasis on how are we presenting the faith to the modern world. Well, this brings up the question, what does the church mean by the modern world? What could that mean? Well, I think if most people, you ask most people, you know, what do you mean, what do you think of when you think of the modern world, when you think of things being modern? I'm sure after only a little bit of time, most people would land at least something related to technology, technological advancement. That could be, you know, in transportation, like, wow, in the modern world, they went from horse to car to spaceship, right? Plane. In medicine, they went from throwing leeches on you, worried about, you know, the humors, to vaccines and antibiotics and all sorts of high-end technological advances for imaging the body, from x-rays to MRIs, and tons of medicines that are mass-produced in a way that's never been seen before in human history. Or people might think of communication developments, where it went from writing letters delivered by horse to radio, to television, to the internet, and now the cell phone. I mean, just on and on, technology continues to advance. And so even in the 1960s, when the Second Vatican Council was called, there was this massive sense that technological advancement
had really reached a kind of new level, that something was spinning rapidly in a new direction that never been seen before in human history. The unification of the human race was becoming more evident with advances in transportation and communication. People now were able to kind of be aware of their fellow man on the other side of the globe, and that's very real, and even more today. We might think of the universal sense of human rights and freedom. 1948, the United Nations Declaration of Human Rights, very unusual document for the world, right? Never, kind of never before seen in human history. And this growing sense of the call to freedom, freedom for people to kind of determine their own governments and democracy, or freedom from, you know, slavery that had been sort of the norm throughout human history, freedom for people who had normally been kept from vote or working. All sorts of freedoms became a sort of dominant narrative in our world today. And then, in maybe a less positive sense, if you got talking about the modern world in relationship maybe to other eras in history, one of the things that sadly comes up is this sense of secularism, that God does not seem to have the central role in the social fabric that he would have. The church, the Catholic Church in Europe and the West, is now on the margin rather in the center where she was in the medieval period. So all these things were things that the church was calling a council to think about. Okay, we're in a different time, in a different cultural setup here. But what isn't different is Jesus Christ. He is the same yesterday, today, and forever. He's the Alpha and the Omega. And what isn't different is the gospel, calling each man to salvation in Christ, promising freedom from sin and death, and everlasting happiness in heaven for those who choose to follow Jesus Christ. That hasn't changed. So the council is called to kind of wrestle with this problem of, we have the saving truth of Christ, but we sense that we need to kind of renew

new the way we're presenting that saving truth of Christ. We need a new evangelization. Not that evangelization in its content has changed, but we need new methods to adapt to the new ways in which people are listening and responding to others when people bring the gospel to them. So what might that have been? Well, in terms of technology, one could conceive of something that would spread the gospel over, say, television or through the internet. Can you think of one? How about MariaVision? Things like that, which use the technology. The Pope tweets from Rome, right? These things where the gospel imbibes the technology and spread out through it. We might think of the need to now proclaim the gospel in the language of those who are speaking in a secular world, right? So what does that look like? Well, for example, it seems like even when we meet so-called atheists today, they still have a sense of human rights, or maybe they want to take care of the environment, or maybe, you know, even in a kind of warp sense where they are standing up for abortion, they're speaking of women's rights. And so they're wrong ultimately in their philosophy, but there are truths there that can echo, namely the language of rights, the language of what the church would call humanism. She says, let's enter into that dialogue and proclaim an authentic Christian humanism. We'll meet people where they are in their language and show that Christ is the fullness of that. You'll see, if you read and study John Paul II, for example, he's often talking about this line from the Second Vatican Council, that Christ reveals man fully to himself. Right? He'll say, what we have to do is articulate how it's Christ who answers that deep call for the fulfillment of the human person. Christ reveals the truth of human rights and freedom. And the last thing, you know, just kind of going along with that idea, is that we need to meet people where they are. And so, whereas that might have been in the past, that we need to bring people to the priest, bring people to the missions that the priests are giving, now the church starts to say, wait a minute, the whole body of Christ is called to the apostolate, is called to the mission. The whole body of Christ must now meet modern man wherever he is, whenever they can. And that means that you, who are in the body of Christ, are called to that apostolate. So you'll see the Second Vatican Council is going to spend some time articulating not simply the roles of bishops and priests, but now the role of the laity. So there's a document that the council produces that we'll look at today. It has a name that's pretty challenging to say. It's called Apostolicum Actuositatum, which really just kind of means like activating the apostolate. And it's attempting to really show the laity, those who are not priests or even those who are not even religious, like, you know, you are still called to the apostolate. And in your own way, you are an apostle. That is Jesus Christ. Once you are baptized, once you hear the word and receive it in your heart, Jesus is calling you. He is sending you. And that Greek word for sent is where we get the word apostle. Here's some passages we can look at. Again from the council. The church was founded for the purpose of spreading the kingdom of Christ throughout the earth for the glory of God the Father, to enable all men to share in his saving redemption, and that through them the whole world might enter into a relationship with Christ. That's why the church exists, to draw all men in to the body of Christ, to have this relationship with Christ,
for the salvation of souls.

for the glory of God. That is the purpose. What follows from that? All activity of the mystical body directed to the attainment of this goal is called the apostolate.

is called to the apostolate. Anyone and everyone. For the Christian vocation, by its very nature, is a vocation to the apostolate. No part of the structure of a living body is merely passive, but has a share in the functions as well as life of the body. So too in the body of Christ, which is the church, the whole body, in keeping with the proper activity of each part, derives its increase from its own internal development. One of the great metaphors that St. Paul will develop in, for example, 1 Corinthians 12, where the body of Christ, so there's an eye, there's a hand. If you think about what the organic nature of the body shows us about how different parts all have a special activity, but ultimately are ordered to the full flourishing of the whole. That's the aspect of the metaphor that we want to get when we see why we are called to the apostle, why you are called to the apostle. Let's think about it. Look, the eye has its own particular activity, right? It sees things. But without the eyes, the body doesn't know where to go. It doesn't know what's out there. The same thing with smell or taste. Each has its own particular activity, but without them, the whole body loses its proper functioning. You are in the body of Christ, and when you're in the body of Christ, you are called in your own specific way to that activity that allows the body to function. So, okay, wherever you are, if you are a carpenter, if you are a plumber, a doctor, a lawyer, a businessman, if you are the trash collector, if you are an electrician, if you are a sportsman, wherever you are, if you're called by Christ, you are now sent by Christ to proclaim the gospel in that activity that God has put you in. Indeed, says the church, the organic union in this body and the structure of the members are so compact that the member who fails to make his proper contribution to the development of the church must be said to be neither useful to the church nor to himself. Right? These two things are absolutely united. In the church, there is a diversity of ministry, but a oneness of mission. Yes, God is calling you to fix the pipes. Yes, God is calling you to fix the wires. Yes, God is calling you to throw the football. Yes, God is calling you to be a teacher. Those are all different. But what remains the same is that in that activity, wherever you encounter others, especially those outside the church, you are called, sent by Christ to proclaim the gospel. And even to an extent, to build up the church within as well. They exercise the apostolate, in fact, by their activity directed to the evangelization and sanctification of men. The laity derive the right and duty to the apostolate from their union with Christ, the head. What does it mean to be sent? Nobody can be sent without a sender. To be in the apostolate, to be sent, have that activity of being sent means a sender. When we talk about the apostolate in the church, we're talking about a gift we've been given because of the authority of Christ. Right? You can think of in ancient times when someone would come delivering the message of the king. You know, they have the seal on the letter. Who sent you? Will I come in the name of the king? Well, that would give the delivery guy all the authority in the world. He comes in the name of the king. And that is what we are. By virtue of baptism, we now come in the name of the king of kings, the Lord Jesus Christ. We come in his name. We are sent, and that gives us radical authority. Right? It's such a tremendous call. And I think just thinking about that,

just thinking, wait a minute. I am an ambassador for Christ. I come in the name of Christ. I bear witness to the one who has sent me. What dignity, what responsibility. All that I do echoes in some way the one who has sent me. Let it be, Lord, that all I do is good and holy and true. Let me always keep my eyes fixed on you as we move towards the apostolate you've given us. In the second half of the show, we're going to focus a little more on what the actual message is that we are being asked to bring. All right, there's a great and massive dignity that comes from being sent in the name of the Lord, being sent by the King of Kings. And each of us is called to that. That calling is very powerful, of great dignity. But what exactly is the message we're going to deliver? Again, as the church thinks through a renewal of her proclamation from the Second Vatican Council in the modern world, she has to kind of remember what exactly is that central message. So that's what we'll be working on in the second half. So let's take some time now. We'll take a small break. Let's give thanks for the fact that we are called by God and sent by our Lord Jesus Christ with a royal, holy, and very dignified mission. See you after the break.

Okay, so looking at the call today, the call to be in the apostolate, that you are sent by God, you are sent by Jesus Christ, and that dignity of the King of Kings is sort of sealed into you when you bring the message. But what is the message? Another Greek word here, kerygma, K-E-R-Y-G-M-A, the proclamation. What is the core of the proclamation? There's a number of documents we could look at. I'm going to pick one, kind of the first sort of major text from Pope Francis. Now, he himself notes, look, we've already seen a bunch of stuff on catechesis by the Holy See. He's like Catechese Tridente of 1979, the General Catechetical Directory of 1997. He's not claiming to have the only word on this, but he says something very important about the core principle of the kerygma, the proclamation. He says, on the lips of the catechist, the first proclamation must ring out over and over, and it's this: Jesus Christ loves you. He gave his life to save you. And now he is living at your side every day to enlighten, strengthen, and free you. Let's say that one again. Jesus Christ loves you. He gave his life to save you. And now he is living at your side every day to enlighten, strengthen, and free you. See Pope Francis throw freedom in there? Like, he's aware that's a word that modern man wants to hear, right? Perfect freedom is in Christ. This first proclamation is called first not because it exists at the beginning and can then be forgotten or replaced by other more important things. It's first in a qualitative sense because it's the principal proclamation, the one we need to hear again and again in different ways, the one we need to announce one way or another throughout the process of catechesis at every level and every moment. And at evangelization too, Jesus Christ loves you. He's at your side. He died to save you. He's there to strengthen, enlighten, and free you. We got to keep coming back to that. It's the principal proclamation. So, having that and thinking about the Second Vatican Council, look, not exactly with these words necessarily, right? Are there different ways to say that Jesus Christ loves you? Are there different ways to say that he died to save you? Are there different ways to say that he's there at your side to enlighten, to strengthen, and to free you? Are there different ways to say it? Find those ways. Does this person need to hear it in a different way? Does this person need to hear it in a different way? Does this person need to see in action the love of Christ? Right? One thinks there of Mother Teresa of Calcutta. Right? You know, she starts by picking you up from the streets of Calcutta. And only after that immediate relationship has been founded in this outpouring of radical corporal work of mercy, does she then say that Christ loves you? I love you because Jesus loves you. That's what it might take for someone to hear the gospel. Listen to Pope Francis on this one. He says, we need to say this again and again in different ways. For this reason too, he says, the priest, like every other member of the church, ought to grow in awareness that he himself is continually in need of being evangelized. Look, we got to just say this to ourselves. We got to find others say it to us. We got to keep that message coming, that Jesus Christ loves you, that Jesus Christ loves me, right? That he died to save me. He died to save you. He lives at our side. He lives at my side and your side to enlighten us, to strengthen us, to free us. Right? We got to find ways to keep saying it and re-say it. We must not think that in catechesis the kerygma gives way to a supposedly more solid formation. Nothing is more solid, profound, secure, meaningful, and wisdom-filled than that initial proclamation. Right? It's not like, well,
That's the bachelor's degree of Christian proclamation. Now I'm ready to move on to the master's degree. There's no master's degree. It's still Jesus Christ loves you. That's the next degree. And then the PhD is Jesus Christ loves you. He died to save you. He's there at your side. There's no higher degrees. That's the whole thing. Nothing is more solid than that. Now, there may be things you can learn about what are the consequences of that. All the neat dogmatic statements and different theological rites. Sure, we can deepen our understanding what flows from that. And again, we can find different words to proclaim it. But nothing's more solid than the proclamation, the initial primary proclamation that Jesus Christ loves you. All Christian formation consists of entering more deeply into the kerygma, which is reflected in and constantly illumines the work of catechesis and enables us to understand more fully the significance of every subject which the latter treats. Right, so each new step of our new knowledge of all the vast lives of the saints and the dogmas of the church and the theological treatises and the various philosophical things, all of those we then put back in light of the initial proclamation. This teaching of the transubstantiation, this makes its fullest sense because Jesus Christ loves me. That's it. It is the message capable of responding to the desire for the intimate, infinite that abides in every human heart. The centrality of the kerygma calls for stressing those elements which are most needed today, as to express God's saving love, which precedes any moral and religious obligation on our part.

0: should not impose the truth but appeal to freedom, marked by joy, encouragement, liveliness, and balance. Over and over, we have to think, how do we make this fundamental message of the love of God and His saving death for us more relevant to those around us and even to ourselves? Okay, this leads to a final aspect here. Take us back to the Second Vatican Council that we talked about in the first part. The council, again, is really trying to rethink how we present the gospel in the modern world. And since each of us is called to the apostolate, we have this great duty, this great responsibility to do that. We must know that we are sent by the King of Kings. We must know that Jesus Christ loves us and loves each human person, that Christ has died to save each of us, and He's there to strengthen God and enlighten us and free us. We need to know that, and we need to proclaim that. Now, when we go back to the Second Vatican Council, we find, yes, it was Pope St. John the 23rd that called it, but he passed away before the council ended, right in the middle of the council. So it's Pope St. Paul the 6th that takes over, and he's the one that ends the council. And his first document, Ecclesiam Suum, he meditates more deeply on what it's going to take, in a sense, to best fulfill the call of the apostolate. And he articulates it in what are kind of three stages of evangelization. And it basically boils down to something like this: awareness, renewal, and dialogue. And he unpacks these three for us so that we can kind of have almost a way of doing an examination of conscience to kind of see, how are we doing living out the apostolate? Or maybe, what do I need to do next? Or what do I need to do better? So let's listen to what he says about awareness, renewal, and dialogue. First, he says, we are convinced, in terms of awareness, we're convinced the church must look with penetrating eyes within itself. Hold on a sec, I think I have a call. Hello, this is Maria Vision. Hello? This is Maria Vision. I'm Tyler Graham, and you're on the show Vocaris. Do you have a question or a prayer request?
1: Yes, a question. He was talking about transubstantiation.
0: Yes, you're asking about transubstantiation?
1: Yes. And I wanted to know if the body is the Word and the blood is the Spirit, but it also says that it's the New Testament. So, is that the gospel?
0: Okay, so I think you're asking about, with transubstantiation, what happens and what in fact is going on there with respect to the body of Christ and the gospel. Is that kind of what you're asking?
1: Yes.
0: Yeah. So the church is
1: the blood.
0: Go ahead.
1: The blood, the Spirit. Is the body the Word and the blood the Spirit?
0: Well, I mean, I'm not exactly sure which text you may be looking at. The fathers of the church and different theologies will definitely make analogies from there. But the principal teaching of transubstantiation is that when the priest says the words, he lifts the bread, the host, up. And when he says, "This is my body," during that part of the Mass called the consecration, the bread and the wine become the body, blood, soul, and divinity of Jesus Christ, really present there in what we call the Eucharist. So it's still going to look like bread and wine. It's still going to taste like bread and wine in what are called its accidents, but it's going to actually be, in substance, Jesus Christ, the second person of the Trinity. In terms of the Spirit, it's by the power of the Spirit that this will take place, but it's the second person of the Trinity made man that's fully present in the Eucharist. Does that answer your question?
1: Yes, thank you.
0: Okay, God bless you.
1: Goodbye.
0: Bye-bye. Good question on transubstantiation. This is another one that comes out of some of those councils of the church, right? The church has to define after a while. That's not a word that you're gonna see in the New Testament, right? That is gonna come out of a long process of the church reflecting on what she has received from Christ, and you know, deeper understanding of natural philosophy. Grab onto that word, transubstantiation. It must be that there's something distinct between what we see and touch and feel, the accidents of the thing, and the actual substance, what it is. It's a remarkable mystery, and one that we can always just ponder with wonder over and over and over again. All right, so, and that's a whole nother chapter. Thank you for the call and the question on the Eucharist. Right, the Second Vatican Council is really going to draw us in more and more to the Eucharist as the source and summit of our faith. Okay, we're talking about Paul VI, awareness, renewal, and dialogue. Awareness, self-awareness. So the church that Paul VI saw is being called to kind of look inward and draw enlightenment and inspiration from a deeper scrutiny of the doctrine of its own origin, nature, mission, and destiny. The doctrine is already known, it's been developed and popularized, but it can never claim to be sufficiently investigated, understood. A vivid and lively self-awareness on the part of the church inevitably leads to a comparison between the ideal image of the Christ as church envisions it, its holiest, spotless bride, and the actual image the church presents today. So awareness means kind of knowing who the church is, what she's called to be, and then the examination. Oh, how am I doing as a member of the body of Christ? I know that I'm supposed to be an image of the Lamb of God, right, who is perfect love made man. How am I doing with that? Well, you know, sometimes we can see the great fruits of grace in our lives and say, thank you, God, for that. But other times we're going, and probably most of the time we say, oh, I'm not living up to it. Here, here, here. Maybe I got to get to confession. Not a bad idea to go regularly to confession. Anyways. But above all, you know, I need to repent. I need to change my ways, right? That awareness. And that leads to the second part, renewal. Hence the church's heroic and impatient struggle for renewal, the struggle to correct those flaws introduced by its members, which its own self-examination points out to it and condemns. This, says the Pope, is the second policy we have in mind at this time, to bring the members of the church to a clear realization of their duty to correct their faults and strive for perfection. Okay, so you are called by Jesus Christ to the apostolate. He seals you with the seal of the King of Kings. You are his chosen one to go on his mission wherever he sends you, in whatever apostolate he gives you in this life. But beware, you don't want to go out and give bad witness, right? Is this the King's chosen one who is living such wayward life? Is this the King's chosen one here to tell me of the love that has called him, who has no love in his heart? Is this the King's chosen one, right? So what we have to do is be ever vigilant, says Pope Saint Paul VI, and have that constant self-awareness and examination that leads to identification of faults that we want to strive to correct with the freedom we've been given and in begging the grace that God desires to give us, right? And that way, we can begin to look at the third aspect. That's where Paul VI, Pope Saint Paul VI, talks about dialogue. So these two policies as well lead naturally to a third policy, which has to do with the relations with the church must establish with the surrounding world in which it lives

and works. That's that second thrust of the Vatican Council. He's writing this in the before the council has ended. One part of this world, as everyone knows, has in recent years detached itself and broken away from the Christian foundations of its culture. Although formerly it had been so imbued with Christianity, drawn from it such strength and vigor that the people of these nations, in many cases, owe to Christianity all its best in their tradition. You see how he's thinking through? That's the modern world, the kind of the darker side of the modern world, that often it shows a secularization where once the church was central. But then he says, another and larger part of the world covers the vast territories of emerging nations. Taken as a whole, it's a world which offers to the church not one, but 100 forms of possible contacts, some of which are open and easy, others difficult and problematic, and many, unfortunately, wholly unfavorable to friendly dialogue. It is at this point, therefore, that the problem of the church's dialogue with the modern world arises. It will be for the council to determine the extent and complexity of the problem, do what it can to devise suitable methods for its solution. Let me pause for just a second there before we continue. It may be tempting to put the Second Vatican Council in a historical box. And to some extent, it is an artifact of history for sure. But remember, the things that come out of Vatican and Rome is the eternal city. The documents of these councils have an eternal quantity. We're still saying the Nicene Creed. Just because it happened in 325 BC AD does not make it any less alive. It's still true that we need to proclaim that Christ is God. And so there's something perennially true about the Second Vatican Council too, even now in the year 2022, right? You know, nearly 60 years later, it's still ever more true that we need to keep looking for the right means to go out and meet the world we live in, the people that we're living like that. It's not like we only the solutions given, only the advice given from the documents of the Second Vatican Council count, right? Like we can't try to think of new ones now. That's not what that means, right? We have to keep going and finding the right way to meet modern man. Thus, such questions as peace among nations and social classes, the destitution and famine which still plague entire populations, the advance of the new nations toward independence and civilization, the current of modern thought over against Christian culture, the difficulties experienced by so many nations in the church, those extensive parts of the world where the rights of free citizens and human beings are denied, the moral problems concerning the population explosion and so on, these all need to be looked at, says the Holy Father. Then and now, or maybe there are new problems, or maybe some of those problems have disappeared, and now we're looking at a different face. Like, for example, there was kind of fear of overpopulation then. Now there's kind of fear of underpopulation in the world. So where do we go from here? It's still perennially true that the answer is awareness, renewal, and then dialogue. First, we begin with an examination of conscience. Ask the Lord to show us what needs fixing in our souls. Renewal, make us firm, active amendment and repentance. Maybe go to confession if necessary. Maybe go to confession anyways. Make an act of contrition. And then go out and meet modern man. Again, let's keep telling ourselves, Jesus Christ loves us. Keep letting people find you to say, Jesus Christ loves you. He died to save you, and he's at your side, strengthening, enlightening, and freeing you so that you can hear the call. You are called to the apostolate. You are called to come in his name, in the name of the King of Kings, to bring that message to others. God bless you. We're done for tonight.

Today we celebrated this beautiful feast of the Eucharist Sunday Mass. We celebrated this also, we had the opportunity to have the Torch of Peace. And it was a beautiful coincidence that there were two families bringing the Torch of Peace. And especially because the Lord gave us that, His providence gave us that sign that there were two families bringing that torch. Because according to me, that is the secret for peace. The secret for peace is inside the families, because it's in the family where people learn to love, to forgive, to give one another, give up their life for one another. It's in the Christian family where a family is unbreakable, indivisible. Only when the love of Christ is in the middle of us, we can understand the value of the other. How great is this gift of the other to us, the gift of having a mother, a father, a son, a brother. And many times we forget that, and that's why we go out in the world and we have problems and we don't respect the other, because we understand how valuable is the life of the other. That's why it's so beautiful the readings today that spoke about the talents. Talent is an immense amount of money that was given to this person, and it's up to us to use those talents to only for ourselves, to keep it hidden and not to worry about and to despise somehow this gift that God has given us, or we can make those talents produce fruits of love, fruits of understanding, forgiveness, and then is when we receive the reward, the joy of entering in God's kingdom, which is not just that one day we're going to go to heaven, but also that in this life we experience the joy, the happiness of having a home, having a family where to, if you want to enjoy these gifts that God has given us, and that is the secret for the peace of the world. I will ask you to pray. I will to pray not only for the peace of the world, but for peace in the families. That many, since many are broken because there are so many difficulties, so many difficult moments in the relationships, and we need the healing of the Lord. He's the only one who can heal those relationships. So pray especially for the peace in the families, and that this torch may continue to grow in the world through the testimony of Christ. Amen.

0: Tonight, we are a defender of faith. It's very meaningful. And it's also an outward and visible sign of God's grace to us and His mercy upon us. And so we hold that with pride in our hearts. And we hope that others see that and are called for a conversion to God.
1: The Eucharistic procession was so beautiful. The song we were singing was, "My Beloved is the Most Beautiful Among Thousands." For me, the Eucharist is proof of God's love for me. It's proof that He desires to always be with me. He nourishes us and He nourishes me. In the Eucharist, we find our identity. Right? God became flesh for us. He loves His creatures. He created us. And He wants to be among us. So He gave Himself to us completely, not just as man, but also as food.

Dear children, in this time of grace, anew, I am calling you to offer your lives to God, that He may lead you towards the resurrection through your personal conversion. Little children, God is near to you and heeds your prayers. But you are lulled to sleep, and that is why He sent me to you to awaken you, and that you may shine holiness like a spring flower. Thank you for having responded to my

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If I speak God's word with power, revealing all of

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In the name of the Father, and of the Son, and of the Holy Spirit. Amen. The grace of our Lord Jesus Christ, and the love of God, and the communion of the Holy Spirit go with you all. Brethren, let us acknowledge our sins, and so prepare ourselves to celebrate the sacred mysteries. I confess.

0: To Almighty God, and to you, my brothers and sisters, that I have greatly sinned in my thoughts and in my words, in what I have done and in what I have failed to do, through my most grievous fault. Therefore, I ask Blessed Mary, ever Virgin, all the angels and saints, and you, my brothers and sisters, to pray for me to the Lord our God. May Almighty God have mercy on us, forgive us our sins, and bring us to everlasting life.
1: Amen.
0: Lord, have mercy.
1: Lord, have mercy.
0: Christ, have mercy.
2: Christ, have mercy.
0: Lord, have mercy.
1: Lord,
0: have mercy. Let us pray. O God, strength of those who hope in you, graciously hear our pleas. And since without you, mortal frailty can do nothing, grant us always the help of your grace, that in following your commands, we may please you by our resolve and our deeds. Through our Lord Jesus Christ, your Son, who lives and reigns with you in the unity of the Holy Spirit, God forever and ever.
3: A reading from the book of Sirach. Like a fire, there appeared the prophet Elijah, whose words were as a flaming furnace. Their staff of bread he shattered. In his zeal, he reduced them to straits. By the Lord's word, he shut up the heavens and for three times brought down fire. How awesome are you, Elijah, in your wondrous deeds. Whose glory is equal to yours? You brought a dead man back to life from the netherworld by the will of the Lord. You sent kings down to destruction and easily broke their power into pieces. You brought down nobles from their beds of sickness. You heard threats at Sinai, at Horeb, avenging judgments. You anointed kings who should inflict vengeance, and a prophet as your successor. You were taken aloft in a whirlwind of fire, in a chariot with fiery horses. You were destined, it is written, in the time to come to put an end to wrath before the day of the Lord, to turn back the hearts of fathers toward their sons, and to reestablish the tribes of Jacob. Blessed is he who shall have seen you and who falls asleep in your friendship. For we live only in our life, but after death, our name will not be such. O Elijah, enveloped in a whirlwind. Then Elisha, filled with a twofold portion of his spirit, wrought many marvels by his mere word. During his lifetime, he feared no one, nor was any man able to intimidate his will. Nothing was beyond his power. Beneath him, flesh was brought into life. In life, he performed wonders, and after death, marvelous deeds. The word of the Lord.
0: Thanks be to God.
3: Rejoice in the Lord, you just.
0: Rejoice in the Lord, you just.
3: The Lord is King, let the earth rejoice. Let the many isles be glad. Clouds and darkness are all around him. Justice and judgment are the foundation of his throne.
0: Rejoice in the world, you just.
3: Fire goes before him and consumes his foes all around. His lightnings illumine the world. The earth sees and trembles.
0: Rejoice in the world, you just.
3: The mountains melt like wax before the Lord, before the Lord of all the earth. The heavens proclaim his justice, and all people see his glory.
0: Rejoice in the world, you just.
3: All who worship graven things are put to shame, who glory in the things of naught. All gods are prostrate before him.
0: Rejoice in the world, you just.
4: May the Lord purify your hand, to become the Holy Gospel, where that went in the name of the Father, the Son, and the Holy Spirit. Amen. Alleluia.

0: The Lord be with you.
1: And with your spirit.
0: A reading from the Holy Gospel according to Matthew.
1: Glory to you, O Lord.
0: Jesus said to his disciples, "In praying, do not babble like the pagans, who think that they will be heard because of their many words. Do not be like them. Your Father knows what you need before you ask him. This is how you are to pray. Our Father, who art in heaven, hallowed be thy name. Thy kingdom come, thy will be done, on earth as it is in heaven. Give us this day our daily bread, and forgive us our trespasses, as we forgive those who trespass against us. And lead us not into temptation, but deliver us from evil. If you forgive others their transgressions, your heavenly Father will forgive you. But if you do not forgive others, neither will your Father forgive your transgressions." The Gospel of the Lord.
1: Praise to you, Lord Jesus Christ.
0: Many pagans in Jesus' time believed they could manipulate divine action by sheer persistence, lengthy incantations, or empty repetition. Jesus contrasts this with true prayer, which is about trust in the Father's providence, not coercion. Christian prayer is not about forcing God's hand, but about uniting our hearts to his will. For example, in my old parish in Wisconsin, daily mass was at 9 a.m. There was an elderly gentleman whose name was Harold, who would do his holy hour almost every day from 8 to 9 a.m. He would sit in the back in silence. One day I asked him, "Harold, what do you do every day from 8 to 9? He replied, "I look at him and he looks at me, and I pray the Our Father. I pray one petition of the prayer and meditate for 7 minutes, then the next. That takes about 49 minutes, he said. And then for about 11 minutes of silence, then you guys ring the bell and start mass." I asked him, "You meditate on each of those petitions for 7 minutes each day?" He said, "Yes." I asked him to show me, and he did. It was awesome. St. Thomas Aquinas offers profound insight into the Lord's Prayer. He says, "Since prayer is the expression of our desires before God, we should only ask for what we ought to desire. The Lord's Prayer not only contains everything we should desire, but it presents them in proper order, thus shaping not only our petitions, but also our hearts." According to Thomas, prayer begins with truth entering the mind. Before we can choose and desire what is good, we must first recognize what is truly good in the eyes of God. For that reason, the first three petitions of the Lord's Prayer focus on God's glory, the highest good, rather than our needs. The first petition, "Hallowed be thy name," expresses

0: the desire that God's holiness be recognized, honored, and made known, both within us and through our witness to the world. Second, thy kingdom come. It's a plea for God's reign to be established first in our hearts, then in our homes, then in our neighborhoods, and ultimately in the fulfillment of his kingdom at the end of time. Thy will be done on earth as it is in heaven is a petition that our wills be conformed only to God's divine will, seeking to obey him just as the saints and angels do in heaven. Once truth enters the mind, the will must choose it by grace. At first, we often pray these seven petitions of the Lord's Prayer out of duty. But as grace strengthens the will, we begin to love them. And from there, the will's repeated choice to say yes to God's truth allows our desires to be reordered, forming habits, virtues within us. After seeking God's glory first, we then turn our needs, acknowledging our total dependence on him in the light of eternal wisdom. God gives us this fourth petition. Give us this day our daily bread. It expresses our desire for material sustenance and spiritual nourishment through the Holy Eucharist. As our hearts are transformed, we come to hunger not only for earthly provision, but for the bread of life, Christ himself. Then we pray, forgive us our trespasses, as we forgive those who trespass against us. It's a plea for God's mercy, teaching us that we must extend forgiveness to everyone if we hope to receive it. Over time, grace enables us to desire mercy more than vengeance, forming our hearts in charity. Lead us not into temptation. Ask for God's help in avoiding situations that might lead us to sin. The more we grow in grace, the more we come to despise sin rather than desire it. And lastly, deliver us from evil is the final and most complete petition, a plea for liberation from all evil, sin, Satan, anything that separates us from God. Here, desire reaches its highest purification in the soul, as the soul longs for final union with God, free from all evil, and attains it through purified desire. So today, let's reflect on this perfect prayer. Let's meditate on each petition, maybe for 7 minutes, allowing each word to shape our mind, our will, our desire. Pray it slowly and attentively, letting grace enlighten our mind, strengthen our will, and transform our affections. If we pray these words without fully feeling them at first, persevere, allowing grace to work within us, leading us to the point that we truly love what we pray, so that we can desire rightly, trust fully, and love completely.
1: We offer our praise to the Lord.
0: That more men and women may be called to serve God's people as priests and religious, let us pray to the Lord.
2: Lord, hear our prayer.
0: That nations not yet open to the gospel may become fertile fields for the sowing of God's word, let us pray to the Lord.

0: Lord, hear our prayer.
1: That those who work as priests, deacons, sisters, brothers, catechists, lay ministers, may inspire others to join them. Let us pray to the Lord.
0: Lord, hear our prayer.

Holy Mass for Brandon Malicia. Let us pray to the Lord. Lord of the harvest, through the humble prayer, gather together your people, grant us more workers for your mission, and hasten to come in the coming of your kingdom through Christ our Lord. Amen.

Blessed are you, O God, of all creation, for through goodness we have received the bread we offer you. Fruit of the earth and work of human hands, it will become for us the bread of life.

Blessed are you, Lord God, of all creation, for through goodness we have received the wine we offer you, fruit of the divine work of human hands, who will become our spiritual drink. Brethren, that my sacrifice and yours may be acceptable to God, the Almighty Father. O God, who in the offerings presented here provide for the twofold needs of human nature, nourishing us with food and renewing us with your sacrament, grant, we pray, that the sustenance they provide may not fail us in body or in spirit, through Christ our Lord. Amen. The Lord be with you. Lift up your hearts. Let us give thanks to the Lord our God. It is truly right and just, our duty and our salvation, always and everywhere to give you thanks, Father most holy, through your beloved Son, Jesus Christ. Your word, through whom you made all things, whom you sent as our Savior and Redeemer, incarnate by the Holy Spirit and born of the Virgin, fulfilling your will and gaining for you a holy people, he stretched out his hands as he endured his passion, so as to break the bonds of death and manifest the resurrection. And so with the angels and all the saints, we declare your glory as with one voice we acclaim, Holy, holy, holy Lord, God of hosts, heaven and earth are full of your glory. Hosanna in the highest. Blessed is he who comes in the name of the Lord. Hosanna in the highest. You are indeed holy, O Lord, the fount of all holiness. Make holy, therefore, these gifts, we pray, by sending down your Spirit upon them like the dewfall, so that they may become for us the body and blood of our Lord Jesus Christ. At the time he was betrayed and entered willingly into his passion, he took bread,

and giving thanks broke it and gave it to his disciples, saying, "Take this, all of you, and eat of it, for this is my body, which will be given up for you."

In a similar way, when supper was ended, he took the chalice. And once more giving thanks, he gave it to his disciples, saying, "Take this, all of you, and drink from it. For this is the chalice of my blood, the blood of the new and eternal covenant, which will be poured out for you and for many for the forgiveness of sins. Do this in memory of me."

The mystery of faith, we proclaim your death, O Lord, and profess your resurrection until you come again. Therefore, as we celebrate the memorial of his death and resurrection, we offer you, Lord, the bread of life and the chalice of salvation, giving thanks that you are worthy to be in your presence and minister to you. Humbly we pray that partaking of the body and blood of Christ, we may be gathered into one by the Holy Spirit. Remember, Lord, your church spread throughout the world and bring her to the fullness of charity. Together with Leo, our Pope, and Franco, our Bishop, and other clergy. Remember also our brothers and sisters who have fallen asleep in the hope of the resurrection, and all who have died in your mercy. Welcome them into the light of your face. Have mercy on us all, we pray, that with the Blessed Virgin Mary, Mother of God, with Blessed Joseph, her spouse, with the blessed apostles and all the saints who have pleased you throughout the ages, we may merit to be coerced to eternal life, and may praise and glorify you through your Son, Jesus Christ. Through him and with him and in him, O God Almighty Father, in the unity of the Holy Spirit, all glory and honor is yours forever and ever. Amen. At the Savior's command and formed by divine teaching, we dare to say, Our Father, who art in heaven, hallowed be thy name. Thy kingdom come, thy will be done, on earth as it is in heaven. Give us this day our daily bread, and forgive us our trespasses, as we forgive those who trespass against us. And lead us not into temptation, but deliver us from evil. Deliver us, Lord, we pray, from every evil. Graciously grant peace in our days, that by the help of your mercy, we may be always free from sin and safe from all distress, as we await the blessed hope and the coming of our Savior, Jesus Christ. Lord Jesus Christ, who said to your apostles, Peace I leave you, my peace I give you. Look not on our sins, but on the faith of your church, and graciously grant her peace and unity in accordance with your will, who live and reign forever and ever. Amen. The peace of the Lord be with you always. Amen. Lamb of God. You take away the sins of the world. Have mercy on us.

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Blessed are those called to the supper of the Lamb. Lord, I am not worthy that you should enter under my roof, but only say the word and my soul shall be healed.

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0: There is one thing I ask of the Lord, only this do I seek, to live in the house of the Lord all the days of my life. Let us pray. As this reception of your Holy Communion, O Lord, foreshadows the union of the faithful in you, so may it bring about unity in your church through Christ our Lord. Amen. The Lord be with you.
1: And with your spirit.
0: May Almighty God bless you, the Father, and the Son, and the Holy Spirit.
2: Amen. Go in peace, glorifying the Lord by your life.
0: Thanks be to God. Saint Michael, the Archangel, defends us in battle. Be our protection against the wickedness and the snares of the devil. We make a humble pray. Unto thou, O Prince of the heavenly host, by the power of God, cast into hell Satan and all the evil spirits who prowl around the world, seeking the ruin of souls. Amen.

Hey everybody, I'm William Hours. I'm a freshman here at Ave Maria, and this is my testimony. So, I have a great family. I was blessed to be born and grew up Catholic. I have three awesome sisters and two great parents. We've always been pretty close family. My parents, super supportive always. My sisters are my best friends. I'm from Louisiana, really close, big family. It was a blessing growing up. And I started off going to Catholic elementary school. And then after that, I was homeschooled for a while. Going to co-ops, not always Catholic, but it was good stuff. And I think during that time, I was pretty close to my family. It was a blessing to be homeschooled for sure, just to have a faith-based education during that time. And then I guess the conflict with my story generally starts whenever I'm homeschooled through middle school, and then I go back to real school in the eighth grade. I've always played sports and been pretty competitive in it. So I had that desire to play in high school for real school. And whenever I went to a great, it was a Christian private school, it wasn't Catholic, but it was a good thing. But whenever I got there, my mom was reluctant to send me just because, I don't know, she had inkling that this formation that we'd formed at home would be maybe kind of penetrated and corroded with the world. I got to eighth grade and nothing crazy, but I could see like, I was easily influenced. It started with just like mischievous stuff and joking around in the classroom, as well as just causing some trouble. I was always a good student, still focused on sports a lot, but I got to the ninth grade and I was exposed to some partying and some drinking and different substance abuse. And I didn't know how to say no at that time. And looking back, I wish I could have been that better example, but I was still weak as well. So we were all a really tight group all throughout high school, but it just kind of progressed. Freshman year was that little taste. And then by summer going into sophomore year, it was a lot more. Sophomore year was a big struggle. Just because I was leaning on that kind of stuff and was not trying to develop any kind of personal or intimate relationship with Christ. It was sports and social time. I was growing more distant with my family. I think it was later that the spring of 2023, a close friend from he was my best friend in elementary school. And then as we got older, we went to different schools. We were still good friends when we saw each other. He passed away, and that was, as a 16-year-old, that was really hard. Just trying to find something to take my mind off of it at all times, trying to run away from my problems. I went to a Steubenville, and I had a small encounter. Like another seed was planted, another thing was like struck in my heart. But because of that encounter, I was so convicted, and I had that healthy, holy guilt in my actions. So coming into that, my senior year, it was a great summer. I loved it so much, but I kind of ended off with a big bang, almost like that last dance. And after the end of that summer, of a lot of unhealthy activity, I knew something had to change. So I just jumped into it. I just said, okay, before my senior year, every single day before I go to school, wake up 15, 20 minutes early, pray a rosary. And it just, so I,
not even knowing, I had to almost relearn how to pray the rosary. And then September 13th of 2024, that year, a good close friend in our class passed away in a car accident, and that kind of just brought everyone down. I felt like God became really silent in my life, but thankfully my mother really helped me during that time. She kind of just kept on asking, kept on coming to me, and then just kind of cracked me. I just kind of opened up for the first time in who knows how long. And then it kind of becoming like a habitual thing, a healthy thing. And my mom's been asking me to go to spiritual direction since I was, since she noticed something changing about me. And I had always pushed it away. And at this point in my life, God had really let me fall on my face, thankfully. And I said, yes, please bring me to spiritual direction. My spiritual director is a priest in Baton Rouge, Louisiana, and Father Andrew. And it helped me so much, just continually talking things out, what I'm struggling with, and being honest in my prayer. Father Andrew told me, whenever I said, the Lord's just not close to me. I'm giving him everything I have, and I'm being ignored. He said, Will, sometimes the Lord is so close that it's blinding to our human eyes. His light is shining so bright in your life that you can't see it. His voice is so loud that it's deafening to your ears. And that's stuck with me since that day. So anytime I'm in those times of desolation, I lean back on that quote from Father Andrew. And more steps started coming in my spiritual life. And I learned the importance of expression and talking it out, of community. I started seeing counseling. I started going to more spiritual direction. Started praying more, being honest within my prayer. So I really had to lean on the Lord, and I just prayed all summer long after my senior year going into college. Lord, please, please, please provide me with a healthy community. Brothers and sisters that are strong in their Catholic faith that I can lean on and grow with and have fun with as well. My plan was to go to LSU with all my buddies and be there at home for my 4 years. And my mom, early on, whenever I was looking for colleges, my senior year, she told me about Ave Maria, and I immediately shut it down. But she kept on planting those seeds, talking to me, putting it in my ear. And it wasn't until that I had that realization that I need Catholic community, and I need to surround myself with the people I want to be like in order to get to heaven, that I realized that Ave might really be an option. And I started looking into it. And it's in Florida. It's on the beach. It's great community. Got the opportunity to play basketball. The Lord has started opening up so many doors. And into that summer, I said, Lord, please bless me with good community. And I got here, and that's all I got. I just showered with love and great friends and great people. And a true devotion and consecration to our mother. And looking back on it, I got here and reflected, and I thought about that first conviction. Will, just pray the rosary, one a day, at the beginning of my senior year. And I realized that was Mary trying to bring me back to her son in order to come to her college. And one final message I'd like to leave with y'all is that you're never alone, first of all, even whenever you don't hear anything. But pray to the Mother of Christ. Develop a devotion to Mary. Pray the rosary every single day. She wants to take your hand, she wants to hold you tight, and she wants to bring you to her son, okay? And you may feel like you're stuck in a spot in life. You may be too deep to get out of it. You're never too deep, I promise. Mary will pull you right up

bring you to her son. Jesus loves and cherishes you so much. So develop a devotion to Our Lady and pray hard every single day. And don't give up. Keep going. Keep going. There's ups and downs in life, but God's always there. God bless, guys.

We thank the efforts of Maria Visión to pray for this very important cause of peace, a peace that needs to begin with each one of us in our hearts, a peace that we pray for in all the world, and as our Holy Father, in a very special way, has asked us to pray for that peace in that land that is so close to the heart of our Lord, that land that saw him mourn 2,000 years ago, that holy land. And so through the efforts of Maria Visión and these masses that are being offered throughout the diocese here in Miami and many dioceses and countries, we pray for God to, through the gift of His Holy Spirit, to grant us the grace of love for our brothers and sisters, for commending the cause of peace to our Lord, who is the Prince of Peace, and for whom all things are possible. And so we give you thanks, dear Jesus, for answering our prayers. Amen.

which is a beautiful opportunity to spend time with Jesus in the Eucharist. Earlier today, we celebrated Mass, receiving Jesus into our bodies as his body, blood, soul, and divinity unite intimately with us. And then this special time to just be in prayer. Hopefully be able to have that grace of the Holy Spirit to quiet our hearts, to be able to listen in our hearts to the voice of God Almighty. So hopefully during the holy hour, it's an opportunity for that very same Holy Spirit

Spirit, as Christ incarnate is before them, to speak into the language of our hearts. Personally speaking, I find holy hours rather difficult because I tend to do what I'm doing now, which is talking, either talking verbally or talking in my mind. And it's a difficult and a reality that needs the grace of God situation to just simply be quiet. And oftentimes by His grace to allow us to be present to Him. So I thank God for this opportunity to be here, to be able to speak with you. Pray for me and other priests that we would avail ourselves to spending time to listen to Christ.

Dear children, with great joy, also today I carry my son Jesus in my arms to you. He blesses you and calls you to peace. Pray, little children, and be courageous witnesses of good news in every situation. Only in this way will God bless you and give you everything you ask of Him in faith. I am with you as long as the Almighty permits me. I intercede for each of you with great love. Thank you for having responded to my call.

with your sacred wounds, and like refreshing water to quench your burning thirst for souls. Your thirst to be loved and adored by all men in the blessed sacrament of the altar. We long to atone for the insults of sinners inflicted on you all over the world, and at every moment, day and night. 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Above all, we offer you your divine Son, immolated on the altar in every corner of the world. 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O eternal Father, accept the precious blood that Jesus shed in his passion. 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O most holy God,

forgive all sins committed by thoughts and desires. Receive in expiation for these sins the thorn-crowned head of your beloved Son. Accept the blood that flows so copiously from his wounds. Purify minds that are tainted. Illuminate the darkness of their understanding, that his blood be their strength, their light, and their life. Lord, by the inexhaustible mercy of your heart, and by the desire to forgive repentant sinners, we ask that sinners and the insensitive be converted by the fire of love of the Immaculate Heart of Mary, and that we will not forget that if we want to seek happiness in you, we will find it. That if we would seek riches, we would seek infinite wealth. And if we seek peace, only in you we will find it. Eternal Father, for the passion of your Son, for what he suffered, for those immense pains, unite to that cross. O Heavenly Father, look at the wounds of your Son, and deign to receive them so that souls may open themselves to the touches of grace. May his blood soften the sin-hardened hearts and move them to do penance. May the weight of the cross on the shoulders of your divine Son move souls to unload the weight of their crimes on the tribunal of penance, that the nails that pierced his sacred hands and feet grant us the grace to fear him and to love him. We ask you, Eternal Father, for all these souls. Through the passion of your Son, we offer you all our sorrows. We also offer you, O Heavenly Father, this crown of thorns of your beloved Son. These sorrows I pray to you for priests, that their vocation may be pure, that they may be pure, that they may be good children of God, worthy to consecrate the holy mysteries of the Holy Mass. I also offer you what your Son suffered nailed to the cross, his burning thirst, and all the other torments of his agony for sinners, so that they may repent of their sins, and so that for that perseverance with which your Son prayed to you for the very ones who were crucifying him, and with that humility he asked you, forgive them because they do not know what they are doing. I beg you to grant to all souls that they have a great love for their neighbor, and that they be faithful to your Son. Yes, my God, I beg you, because Jesus asks you to. O Jesus, now I wish to pray the Lord's Prayer 7 times in unity with the love with which you sanctified this prayer in your heart. Take it from my lips into your divine heart. Improve and complete it so much that it brings as much honor and joy to the Trinity as you granted it on earth in this prayer. May these pour upon your humanity in glorification to your painful wounds and the precious blood that you

circumcision. Our Father, who art in heaven, hallowed be thy name. Thy kingdom come, thy will be done on earth as it is in heaven. Give us this day our daily

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Eternal Father, through Mary's unblemished hands and the divine heart of Jesus, we offer you the first womb.

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Our Father who art in heaven, hallowed be thy name. Thy kingdom come, thy will be done on earth as it is in heaven. Give us this day our daily bread, and forgive us our trespasses, as we forgive those who trespass against us. And lead us not into temptation, but deliver us from evil. Amen. Hail Mary, full of grace, the Lord is with thee. Blessed art thou among women, and blessed is the fruit of thy womb, Jesus. Holy Mary, Mother of God, pray for us sinners, now and at the hour of our death. Eternal Father, through Mary's unblemished hands and the divine heart of Jesus, we offer you the terrifying suffering of Jesus' heart on the Mount of Olives and every drop of his bloody sweat as atonement for mine and all of humanity's sins of the heart as protection against such sins.

us this day our daily bread, and forgive us our trespasses, as we forgive those who trespass against us. And lead us not into temptation, but deliver us from evil. Amen. Hail Mary, full of grace, the Lord is with thee. Blessed art thou among women, and blessed is the fruit of thy womb, Jesus.

the gruesome pains and the precious blood of flogging as atonement for my and all of humanity's

kingdom come, thy will be done on earth as it is in heaven. Give us this day our daily bread, and forgive us our trespasses as we forgive those who trespass against us. And lead us not into temptation, but deliver us from evil. Amen. Hail Mary, full of grace, the Lord is with thee. Blessed art thou among

our daily bread, and forgive us our trespasses, as we forgive those who trespass against us. And lead us not into temptation, but deliver us from evil. Hail Mary, full of grace, the Lord is with thee. Blessed art thou among women, and blessed is the fruit of thy womb, Jesus. Holy Mary, Mother of God, pray for us

from the crowning with thorns as atonement for my and all of humanity's sins.

Eternal Father, through Mary's unblemished hands and the divine heart of Jesus, we offer you the sufferings on the way of the cross, especially his holy wound on his shoulder and its precious blood, as atonement for my and all of humanity's rebellion against the cross. If you grumbling against your holy arrangements and all other sins and true love of the cross.

heaven, hallowed be thy name. Thy kingdom come, thy will be done on earth as it is in heaven. Give us this day our daily bread, and forgive us our trespasses, as we forgive those who trespass against us. And lead us not into temptation, but deliver us from evil. Amen. Hail Mary, full of grace, the Lord is with thee. Blessed art thou among women, and blessed is the fruit of thy womb, Jesus. Holy Mary, Mother of God, pray for us sinners.

Jesus, we offer you your son on the cross. His nailing and raising, his wounds on the hands and feet, and the three streams of his precious blood that poured forth from these for us. His extreme tortures of the body and soul, his precious death and his knowledge.

borders as a reparation for my and all of the world's sins, for the sick and the dying, for all holy priests and laymen, for the Holy Father's intentions toward the restoration of Christian families, for the strengthening of faith for our country and unity among all nations in Christ and His Church, as well as for the diaspora. Amen. The seventh prayer, the piercing of Jesus' side. Our Father, who art in heaven, hallowed be thy name. Thy kingdom come, thy will be done on earth as it is in heaven. Give us this day our daily bread, and forgive us our trespasses, as we forgive those who trespass against us. And lead us not into temptation, but deliver us from evil. Amen. Hail Mary, full of grace, the Lord is with thee. Blessed art thou among women, and blessed is the fruit of thy womb, Jesus.

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Amen. Eternal Father,

The side of Christ washed me clean of all punishments for sin and extinguished the flames of purgatory for me and for all the poor souls. Jesus, we give you our hearts, molded according to your will.

Jesus, you are the good shepherd who leads us to you for a sick heart. Here you refresh our souls to continue the race with life-giving waters of encouragement and grace. When I can't go any further, I get discouraged and disappointed. Here you renew me with the transfusion of love that allows me to continue and not give up. Placing my trust in your sacred heart, all the past that is left behind. Both the good and the bad, give to you. Sacred Heart of Jesus, we trust in you completely. Here you consume everything in your Eucharistic love, repairing what is broken, restoring what is lost, healing what is wounded, correcting what is wrong, transforming all evil into good. Your redeeming grace, hold me and never let go of me, so that all my attention may be on the final goal, calling me to life on high in you, Jesus Christ. You are my gift. My God, I believe, I adore, I hope, and I love you. I ask your forgiveness for those who do not believe, do not adore, do not hope, and do not love you. O most holy Trinity, Father, Son, and Holy Spirit, I adore you profoundly. I offer you the most precious body, blood, soul, and divinity of Jesus Christ, present in all the tabernacles of the world, in reparation for the outrages, sacrileges, and indifferences by which he is offended. By the infinite merits of the Sacred Heart of Jesus and the Immaculate Heart of Mary, we beg the conversion of poor sinners.

We offer to the Heavenly Father the infinite merits of your sacred heart. 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Bring us home, rejoicing in the victory of your mercy. 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Behold, I come to make all things new. Praise be to you, Jesus, truly present in the blessed sacrament.

King of kings, our Savior, light of the world, by the light of your Eucharistic love, expel all darkness from our minds and hearts, so that we can clearly see the height and depth of your personal love for us. With this light, Jesus, our faith increases. Perfect our hope so that we never give in to any form of sadness or discouragement. Give us wisdom to see everything from God's point of view so that we can walk in the light of truth and virtue, living according to the will of the Father. May the heart of Jesus in the Blessed Sacrament always be praised, always adored, and loved with grateful love in all the tabernacles of the world until the end of time. Amen.

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0: for the magnificent world you have created. We thank you, Jesus, that we are not alone. You are always here. In all the tabernacles of the earth. And because we always find in you comfort in our affliction, healing in our sickness, and strength in our weaknesses. Thank you for your precious body and blood that saves us and gives us eternal life. Thank you for your merciful love that forgives us all. All praise to you, Lord Jesus, in the Blessed Sacrament. We thank you for the immensity of heaven that reflects your greatness and for each new day you give us. We praise and bless you for the delicate petals and the vibrant colors of the flowers. Lord, we are fascinated by the starry night you have created. The moon and the sun that illuminates the darkness and reminds us of your infinite reach. Most of all, we thank you for the people we love. For the families who take care of us and the friends who walk by our side. Thank you for the joy of your love. May we never be blind to the beauty that surrounds us, but may we always walk in a spirit of praise and thanksgiving for your wonderful work. We thank you that you cleanse our sins, which are very heavy burdens on our hearts. All praise to you, Lord, in the Blessed Sacrament. Thank you, Lord, for all the blessings you pour out in your tabernacle and in the church. Thank you for the strength of the Blessed Sacrament. All praise to you, Jesus, in the Blessed Sacrament. The ends of the earth marvel at your wonder. The whole earth, from sunrise to sunset, filled with your joy. Give thanks to the Lord. Open the doors of holiness to us. We will enter and give thanks. This is the door of the Lord, through which the righteous may enter. We will thank you that you have responded to our call and that you have saved us. The stone which the builders discarded, it has become the cornerstone. This is the work of the Lord. Lord, what a wonder for our eyes to behold. This very day was made by you, the Lord. We rejoice and rejoice. We offer our heartfelt thanks to you, Lord, in the Blessed Sacrament of the altar. O Lord, grant us your salvation. May you be forever blessed and praised. The Lord God is indeed our light. We give thanks to you, Lord, because you are good. Because your mercy is eternal and your love lasts forever. Glory be to the Father, and to the Son, and to the Holy Spirit, as it was in the beginning, is now, and will be forever. Amen.

Jesus, I love you with all of my heart. I feel sorry to have offended your infinite goodness so many times. I promise with your grace not to offend you again in the future. I give you all my will, my affections, my desires, and everything I possess. From now on, dispose of me and everything I have as you please. All I ask and desire is your holy love, the final perseverance, and the perfect fulfillment of your will. I entrust to you the souls in purgatory, but especially to those who have the greatest devotion to the Blessed Sacrament and to the Blessed Virgin Mary. Sacred Heart of Jesus, in you we place our trust and offer this prayer of reparation as a tribute of love to the Immaculate Heart of the Blessed Virgin Mary. She who is the vessel of purity and holiness, she who is a model of all virtue. Her virginal womb was the first living sanctuary, the first walking tabernacle. Your mother will beautify our hearts. She will show roses of exquisite perfumes and fragrances within us. And through her hands, reunite our sacrifices and love. We want to give you back all the lack of love that you have received from your creatures. We want to console your heart and unite ourselves to the mysteries of your sacred passion. We also want to make reparation for the wounds of your divine heart, outraged and profaned in the Holy Host, for all the offenses he receives from many souls. Jesus, when on the eve of your passion, you were praying in the garden, the vision of all the sins of the world and the ingratitude of men who turned away from you tortured your heart. So great were your sufferings that they made you sweat blood. You're trashed by so many spears of heartbreak and ingratitude from your creatures. You are scourged and crucified again. The sins of men have brought you to extreme agony. Behold now, Jesus, we come to you and abide with you. We will accompany you in your agony, and we will tell you about our love. Grant us the grace to be able to be with you and to keep us persevering in prayer. Jesus, our Savior, we remember when you took your apostles to the Garden of Olives in the middle of the night so that they could be in the prayer with you, and from whose heart sprang the complaint foretold in the Book of Psalms. I looked for someone to grieve me, and there was none, and someone to comfort me, and I did not find him. Grant that we may do this through a more sincere love for you, greater generosity in your service, and greater faithfulness toward others in the fulfillment of your great commandment, the commandment of love God with all our hearts, with all our minds, with all our soul, and with all our strength, and the commandment to love our neighbor as you love him. Heavenly Father, we offer you the sadness and loneliness of the heart of Jesus, so that you may deign and be the companion and support of those who face the passage of time to eternity. Sacred Heart, we offer you our vigil of reparation to attract your mercy to the whole world. We want to be the balm of peace that heals your wounds and heals the wounds of your most holy body. We offer you our sacrifices of love and the most difficult moments of our lives and reparation for our sins and those of the whole world. My Lord, our God, our Savior, we come before you, longing to repair our relationship with you. May our souls be like the blessed oil that heals your sacred wounds.
and like refreshing water to quench your burning thirst for souls. Your thirst to be loved and adored by all men in the blessed sacrament of the altar. We long to atone for the insults of sinners inflicted on you all over the world, and at every moment of the day and night. Oh, Father, we offer you all the acts of worship done by the souls who love you. Above all, we offer you your divine Son, immolated on the altar at every corner of the world. Oh, Father, infinitely good and compassionate, accept his most pure blood in atonement for all the outrages and sacrileges committed by humanity. Erase their sins and have mercy on them. Oh, eternal Father, accept the precious blood that Jesus Christ shed in his passion. By his wounds, by his head crowned with thorns, by his heart, by all his divine merits, forgive souls and save them. O precious blood of our Redeemer, we adore you with great respect and with great love. And we want to repair the outrages that you receive from souls.

O most holy God, in whose presence we are not worthy to stand, forgive all sins committed by thoughts and desires. Receive an expiation of these sins for these sins, the thorn-crowned head of your beloved Son. Accept the blood that flows so copiously from his wounds. Purify minds that are tainted. Illuminate the darkness of their understanding, and that his blood be their strength, their light, and their life. Lord, by the inexhaustible mercy of your heart, and by the desire to forgive repentant sinners, we ask that sinners and the insensitive be converted by the fire of thy love and the love of the Immaculate Heart of Mary, and that we will not forget that if we want to seek happiness in you, we will find it. That if we would seek riches, you are the infinite wealth. And if we seek peace, only in you will we find it. Eternal Father, for the passion of your Son, for what he suffered, for those immense pains, we unite to that cross. Father, look at the wounds of your Son, and deign to receive them so that souls may open themselves to the touches of grace. May his blood soften the sin hardened hearts and move them to do penance. May the weight of the cross on the shoulders of your divine Son move souls to unload the weight of their crime on the tribunal of penance. And that the nails that pierced his sacred hands and feet grant us the grace to fear him and to love him. We ask you, eternal Father, for all of these souls. Through the passion of your Son, we offer you all our sorrows. We also offer you, O Heavenly Father, this crown of thorns of your beloved Son. For these sorrows, I pray to you for priests, that their vocation may be greater, that they may be pure, that they may be good children of God, worthy to consecrate the holy mysteries of the Holy Mass. I also offer you what your Son suffered, nailed to the cross, his burning thirst, and all the other torments of his agony for sinners, so that they may repent of their sins, and that for the preservation with which your Son prayed to you, for the very ones who were crucifying him. And with that humility, he asked you, Father, forgive them, because they do not know what they are doing. I beg you to grant all souls that they have a great love for their neighbor, and that they be faithful to your Son. Yes, my God, I beg you, because Jesus asked me to. Amen.

offer up intentions for this holy hour. We pray for Carlos, for healing of nose, mouth, throat, and mental health. We pray for Doris, for the healing of her heart, and that she may be able to sleep better. We pray for Cecilia, for her son who needs financial help. We pray for Edward, for his children, and for financial aid. We pray for Teresa, for finding a husband, for her mental health, for her son, and for her niece who is in prison. We pray for Jerry, for their health, for their blind dog, and for world peace. We pray for John, for his protection from evil spirits. We pray for Patrick, for troubles in his life, and that things may turn out better. We pray with AJ for those who are struggling with their faith. Maria asks us to pray for Christine and Michael, that they will come back to the faith, and for her health and vision. We pray for Elaine and for her daughter Julia, who is in the hospital. Melanie requests prayers for healing for Claudia. We pray for Rosario, who was admitted to the hospital, and for her quick recovery. Patrick requests prayers for both of his parents who have passed away. Maria requests prayers for herself and her children, and for the healing of George's pancreas. Renee requests prayers for Alan's healing from cellulitis and for help with apartment struggles. Diane requests healing of her face. Esperanza requests prayers for healing from illness. Nancy is requesting prayers for her healing from back and knee pain and for healing for her brother. Mariah requests prayers for healing. Cynthia requests prayers to heal from a cold. Mateo asks for Edward Michael's successful recovery and for Michael's procedure. Maria requests prayers for Liam. Mina requests prayers for spiritual protection for her son Clayton. Daniel requests prayers for healing from the flu. Candace requests prayers for her surgery to go well and for her family and her friends. Shirley asks us to pray for Kathleen's brother who had a stroke. Carlos requests prayers for his health. And Stephanie requests prayers for herself and her family.

O Jesus, now I wish to pray the Lord's Prayer seven times in unity with the love with which you sanctified this prayer in your heart. Take it from my lips into your divine heart. Improve and complete it so much that it brings as much honor and joy to the Trinity as you granted it on earth with this prayer. May these pour upon your humanity in glorification to your painful wounds and the precious blood that you spilled for them. The first prayer, the circumcision. Our Father, who art in heaven, hallowed be thy name. Thy kingdom come, thy will be done on earth as it is in heaven. Give us this day our daily bread, and forgive us our trespasses, as we forgive those who trespass against us. And lead us not into temptation, but deliver us from evil. Amen. Hail Mary, full of grace, the Lord is with thee. Blessed art thou amongst women, and blessed is the fruit

thy womb, Jesus. Holy Mary, Mother of God, pray for us sinners now and at the hour of our death. Amen. Eternal Father, through Mary's unblemished hands and the divine heart of Jesus, we offer you the first wounds, the first pains, and the first bloodshed as atonement for my and all of humanity's sins of the youth, as protection against the first mortal sin, especially among my relatives. The second prayer is the suffering on the Mount of Olives. Our Father, who art in heaven, hallowed be thy name. Thy kingdom come, thy will be done, on earth as it is in heaven. Give us this day our daily bread, and forgive us our trespasses, as we forgive those who trespass against us. And lead us not into temptation, but deliver us from evil. Amen. Hail Mary, full of grace, the Lord is with thee. Blessed art thou amongst women, and blessed is the fruit of thy womb, Jesus. Holy Mary, Mother of God, pray for us sinners, now and at the hour of our death. Amen. Eternal Father, through Mary's unblemished hands and the divine heart of Jesus, we offer you the terrifying suffering of Jesus' heart on the Mount of Olives and every drop of his bloody sweat as atonement for my and all of humanity's sins on the heart, as protection against such sins, and for the spreading of divine and brotherly love. Amen. The third prayer is the flogging. Our Father, who art in heaven, hallowed be thy name. Thy kingdom come, thy will be done, on earth as it is in heaven. Give us this day our daily bread, and forgive us our trespasses, as we forgive those who trespass against us. And lead us not into temptation, but deliver us from evil. Amen. Hail Mary, full of grace, the Lord is with thee. Blessed art thou amongst women, and blessed is the fruit of thy womb, Jesus. Holy Mary, Mother of God, pray for us sinners, now and at the hour of our death. Amen. Eternal Father, through Mary's unblemished hands and the divine heart of Jesus, we offer you the many thousands of wounds, the gruesome pains, and the precious blood of the flogging as atonement

Today we had the grand privilege to have the torch of peace with us in the Holy Mass, and it was a big gift for us, especially to begin the year with the torch of peace, showing how important is peace for each one of us, how much we all need peace, not only in our own lives, but also peace in the society, peace in the world. And everyone is looking for peace. Everyone wants peace. Everyone desires peace. But however, peace always goes running away from us. And that is why it is very beautiful for us to know that peace is in our reach. We can all have peace. Yes, peace we get when everything is in order. Our own life and our lives being in order will have the society in order. And when the society is in order, the world will be in order. What God wants from us through this torch of peace is to grow closer to Him, because true peace always comes from God. And this is exactly what the Blessed Virgin Mary said in Fatima. She said, if you want peace, pray the rosary, pray the Holy

0: Holy Rosary. Yes, peace is in our reach, peace is in your reach, and we can get peace. We have to place ourselves in order with God, and there peace begins entering into our hearts, into our minds, into our souls, and into the world. Thank you so much, and God bless.
1: El mundo camina hacia el reino de María. Tú eres, oh reina de gloria, la certeza de la victoria.

I came on this pilgrimage to accompany the Lord because when I was in high school, I had an incredible experience where I felt the Lord's presence in adoration with Jesus in the Eucharist. And I felt the call to be able to share him with others. It's important to seek God in the Eucharist because he brings us all together in the faith as Catholics. And if we seek him, he will show us his love and we'll be able to have his love and share it with others. What I would like to share about others with spending time with Jesus in the Eucharist is that come to him with everything and just be with him through the trials and the joys. For me, that's how I really felt God's love and peace through everything in life that's been through, because you don't have to show it perfect. You can just come and be, not in a perfect prayer, but just be willing to say yes and continue to sit in his presence. Well, I sing for the Lord because I grew up in music ministry with my family in the church, and when I got to college, I felt the call to continue to use my gifts that he gave me for him. I was kind of reluctant at first, but it was very clear that the Lord was calling me to use my gifts to show his love and to really bring others to him. I see my Lord in others, and I see how he works in my life, and see where he tells me to trust him, because he continues to provide for me even when I have my doubts about that. And he brings peace that I can't find anywhere else. And so it's really important for me to continue to seek the Lord out in the faith and to seek him in other people.

Dear children, again today I call you to consecrate your life to me with love, so I am able to guide you with love. I love you, dear children, with a special love, and I desire to bring you all to heaven unto God. I want you to realize that this life lasts briefly compared to the one in heaven. Therefore, dear children, decide again today for God. Only that way will I be able to show how much you are dear to me and how much I desire all to be saved and to be with me in heaven. Thank you for having responded to my call.

Before we begin this new day, let us pause for a sacred moment of stillness and reflection. Each sunrise is a reminder of God's faithfulness. As it is written in Lamentations, chapter 3, verses 22 and 23, it is of the Lord's mercies that we are not consumed, because his compassions fail not. They are new every morning. Great is your faithfulness. Every new dawn is an act of mercy, a divine gesture that says, "Begin again, my child." My says, "My child." So as we begin this day, let us open the word that never fades, the eternal light that guides every heart that seeks him. Today, our reflection begins in the Psalms, the songbook of the soul, the journal of human experience wrapped in divine truth. Every psalm carries within it a rhythm of honest emotion and heavenly revelation. When you open the Psalms, you are stepping into the prayer room of David and the ancient worshippers who dared to pour out their hearts before God in both tears and triumph. Let us read Psalm 5 verses 3 and 12 inches full. In the morning, Lord, you hear my voice. In the morning, I lay my requests before you and wait expectantly. Surely, Lord, you bless the righteous. You surround them with your favor as with a shield. There is something beautiful about how David begins his day with prayer, with expectation, with faith that God not only hears, but responds. Morning prayer is not a religious duty. It is a declaration of relationship. It is saying, "Father, before I face the world, I come to you." David knew that mornings matter. The tone of your morning shapes the rhythm of your day. When you start with the Lord, everything that follows is covered by his presence. When you begin by lifting your eyes to heaven, you remind your heart that you are not alone, that you walk under divine favor and protection. The psalmist says, "In the morning, you hear my voice." That means God listens to the first breath of your prayer, even before you speak a word. He hears your sighs. He feels the weight you carry, and he welcomes you into his presence. Then David adds, "I lay my requests before you and wait expectantly." Waiting expectantly is not passive. It is the posture of faith. It is standing in confidence that the one who promised will surely fulfill his word. Psalm 37 verse 7 says, "Be still before the Lord and wait patiently for him." That stillness is not emptiness. It is the assurance that God is already working in ways you cannot yet see. When you start your day with expectation, you begin to see through the eyes of faith. Instead of reacting to fear or frustration, you rest in the awareness that the Lord is already ahead of you preparing the path.

arranging divine appointments, and covering every step with grace. Look at verse 12 again. Surely, Lord, you bless the righteous. You surround them with your favor

and works all things together for your good. When David speaks of the righteous, he is not referring to perfection, but to position those who are made right with God through faith. You may have stumbled, you may have doubts, but if your heart is turned toward him, his righteousness covers you. 2 Corinthians chapter 5 verse 21 reminds us, God made him who had no sin to be sin for us, so that in him we might become the righteousness of God. So today, stand tall in the assurance that you are surrounded. You are not walking unprotected. The Lord has placed a shield of favor around your life. No weapon formed against you shall prosper, because his love stands guard over you. Sometimes, mornings can feel heavy. The mind fills quickly with yesterday's burdens or tomorrow's concerns. But Psalm 143 verse 8 gives us a prayer for those moments. Let the morning bring me word of your unfailing love, for I have put my trust in you. Show me the way I should go, for to you I entrust my life. What a beautiful way to start each day with surrender. Before you make plans, before you chase goals, whisper this simple prayer. Lord, show me the way I should go. That is the secret to peace. It is the secret to walking in divine alignment. When you invite God into the first minutes of your day, he will direct the rest of it. Proverbs chapter 3 verses 5 and 6 remind us, trust in the Lord with all your heart and lean not on your own understanding. In all your ways, submit to him and he will make your path straight. This submission is not about giving up control. It is about gaining clarity. You may not know what the day holds, but you know who holds the day. You may not have all the answers, but you have access to the one who does. In Psalm 19 verse 14, David prays, may the words of my mouth and the meditation of my heart be pleasing in your sight, Lord, my rock and my redeemer. That is the heartbeat of every morning prayer, to align your thoughts, your words, and your emotions with the will of God. When your heart begins the day rooted in the Word, everything else finds balance. Gratitude replaces anxiety. Worship replaces worry. Peace replaces pressure. Because the Word of God reshapes how you see everything around you. Think of the morning as holy ground, the moment where heaven and earth meet in the quiet conversation of prayer. Before the noise of the world reaches your ears, let the Word of God reach your heart. Psalm 46 verse 10 says, be still and know that I am God. That stillness is not inactivity, it is trust. It is the moment when you stop striving to fix everything and start resting in the sovereignty of the one who already has everything under control. When you meditate on the Psalms, you are reminded that God meets you in every season, joy, sorrow, victory, loss, hope, and fear. The Psalms give language to your heart's deepest emotions. When you do not know what to pray, open them, and you will find your voice again. As Psalm 119 verse 105 declares, your word is a lamp for my feet, a light on my path. Every morning you open the word, that lamp shines a little brighter, guiding you step by step. So as you begin today, take a few moments to rest your heart in these truths. The Lord hears you. The Lord goes before you. The Lord surrounds you. The Lord strengthens you. You are not walking into this day alone. You are walking into it with divine favor as your shield and his love as your foundation. Let this be your declaration this morning. I will start my day with the Lord. I will speak his word over my life. I will not fear what lies ahead, because his promises are my anchor. I will wait expectantly for his goodness to unfold. Beloved child of God, the sun may rise and the world may stir, but your soul has already found its center, resting in the one who never sleeps nor slumbers, the one who calls you by name and walks beside you in every step. Pause for a moment. Breathe deeply. Whisper his name. Let your heart awaken not to chaos, but to calm, because the Lord of heaven and earth has heard your voice this morning. The beauty of the Psalms lies in this. They make room for every emotion before the throne of grace. When David wrote his Psalms, he did not hide his pain.

He did not pretend that everything was perfect. He wept, he wrestled, and he waited, but through it all, he worshipped. And that is what faith truly is. Not the absence of struggle, but the decision to trust God through it. Let's pause with Psalm 27 verses 1 and 13-14. The Lord is my light and my salvation, whom shall I fear? The Lord is the stronghold of my life, of whom shall I be afraid? I remain confident of this. I will see the goodness of the Lord in the land of the living. Wait for the Lord, be strong, and take heart, and wait for the Lord. These verses are like a sunrise breaking over the shadows of anxiety. The Lord is my light and my salvation. What a declaration. David doesn't say, "The Lord gives me light." He says, "The Lord is my light." He does not say, "The Lord shows me salvation." He says, "The Lord is my salvation." The difference is everything. God is not simply a guide who shines from a distance. He himself is the light that fills your darkness. Maybe today you find yourself walking through uncertainty. Maybe your heart is tired from waiting for an answer, a breakthrough, or a healing that hasn't come. But the word reminds you, the same God who was light to David is light to you. He is not late. He is working, even in the silence. David ends this psalm by saying, "I will see the goodness of the Lord in the land of the living." He doesn't say, "I might see," or "I hope to see." He says, "I will." That is the language of faith. When you choose to begin your morning with the word, you are choosing to speak faith into your future. So today, look at your circumstances through the lens of this promise. You will see the goodness of the Lord. You will see it in your home, in your relationships, in your health, and in the hidden areas of your heart where you've been praying for change. Even when you cannot trace his hand, you can trust his heart. Psalm 23 brings this truth even closer. The Lord is my shepherd, I shall not want. He makes me lie down in green pastures. He leads me beside still waters. He restores my soul. What a comfort it is to know that before the day even begins, the shepherd has already gone before you. He knows where your heart needs rest, where your mind needs peace, and where your soul needs restoration. Every step you take today is known by him. Every moment you feel weary, he is near. When the psalm says, "He restores my soul," it means more than simply refreshing your energy. It means that God brings your inner world back into divine alignment. He restores your hope, your joy, your confidence, and your perspective. He breathes life into the parts of you that felt forgotten. Sometimes restoration happens quietly. It's not always a sudden miracle. Often it's the slow work of grace, like morning dew resting on the grass, unnoticed but essential. God is restoring you even now, in the gentle rhythm of his presence. Psalm 91 also reminds us of this divine security. He who dwells in the secret place of the Most High shall abide under the shadow of the Almighty. I will say of the Lord, "He is my refuge and my fortress, my God, in whom I trust." There is a difference between visiting the presence of God and dwelling in it. To dwell means to make it your home, to wake up every morning and say, "Lord, I choose to stay near you today." When you make his presence your dwelling place, fear cannot take root. Anxiety loses its grip. The noise of the world fades, and peace becomes your companion. In the secret place, God covers you not just from visible danger, but from the invisible battles within your mind. He guards your thoughts from despair, your heart from worry, and your spirit from doubt. Every time you choose to meditate on his word, you are stepping back into that shelter. Psalm 63 verses 1 to 3 captures this longing perfectly. O God, you are my God. Early will I seek you. My soul thirsts for you. My flesh longs for you in a dry and thirsty land where there is no water. So I have looked for you in the sanctuary to see your power and your glory. Because your loving kindness is better than life, my lips shall praise you. Early will I seek you. That is what mornings are for. Not rushing,
not worrying, but seeking. The early hour is holy because it belongs first to the one who gave you breath. And when you give your first thoughts to God, everything else begins to align under his peace. David's words, "Your loving kindness is better than life," are a reminder that God's love is not just a comfort. It is a necessity. It is the oxygen of the soul. Without his presence, life becomes dry. But with him, even the wilderness blooms with purpose. As you meditate this morning, let your heart echo David's cry. Let your thirst for God be stronger than your thirst for control, success, or understanding. Because when you seek him first, he fills every empty place. Psalm 16 verse 8 says, "I have set the Lord always before me. Because he is at my right hand, I shall not be moved." When you set the Lord before you, it means that he becomes the lens through which you see the world. Before fear speaks, faith answers. Before discouragement whispers, hope responds. You are no longer moved by what you see, but by who you know. Even Jesus began his mornings with prayer. Mark chapter 1 verse 35 tells us, "Very early in the morning, while it was still dark, Jesus got up, left the house, and went off to a solitary place, where he prayed. If the Son of God found it necessary to rise early and seek the Father, how much more do we need that quiet communion? When you start your day in prayer and reflection, you are not trying to impress God. You are inviting him to impress his peace upon your heart. You are saying, "Lord, before I take a single step, I choose to walk with you." This is why the Psalms are such a powerful way to begin each day. They train your heart to trust, your tongue to praise, and your mind to rest in truth. They remind you that you are both seen and heard by the God who holds the sunrise in his hands. So today, as the world awakens around you, let your soul awaken to grace. Let the word be the compass that guides you, the melody that steadies you, and the promise that strengthens you. Take a deep breath and whisper this: "Lord, this morning I seek you. I trust you with my plans, my thoughts, and my heart. You are my light, my shepherd, my refuge, and my song. I will see your goodness today." Stay here a moment longer in his presence. Let your heart grow quiet before him. The same God who filled David's mouth with praise will fill yours with peace. Let us now quiet our hearts and enter into prayer. Wherever you are right now, whether sitting in stillness, driving to work, or watching the sunrise, allow your spirit to turn inward. This is the sacred meeting place between you and your Heavenly Father. Take a deep breath. Feel the gentle rhythm of your breathing. For every breath is a reminder that God is near. He is closer than the morning light, nearer than the air that fills your lungs. This moment is holy. Heavenly Father, we come before you at the dawn of this new day, with hearts open and spirits bowed in reverence. Thank you for waking us once again in your mercy. Thank you for the gift of life, for the rising of the sun, for the sound of creation joining in quiet praise around us. You have carried us through the night, and now you are calling us into a day that you have already prepared. Lord, we remember the words of Psalm 5 verse 3. "In the morning, you hear my voice. In the morning I lay my requests before you and wait expectantly." So here we are, Father, your children, laying everything before you. Every fear, every plan, every longing, we place them in your hands, trusting that your wisdom exceeds our understanding. You are our light and our salvation. Whom shall we fear? You are the strength of our life. Of whom shall we be afraid? As Psalm 27 verse 1 declares, "You are our refuge, our stronghold, and our hope." This morning, we rest in that truth. Lord, we surrender the burdens that followed us from yesterday, the anxieties that whisper in the early hours, the worries that try to claim our peace. We release them to you now. You have said in Matthew chapter 11 verse 28, "Come to me, all you who are weary and burdened, and I will give you rest." So we come, Father, weary yet willing, tired yet

at trusting. We exchange our striving for your peace, our confusion for your clarity, and our fear for your faithfulness. Father, thank you for your word, which is a lamp unto our feet and a light unto our path. As Psalm 119 verse 105 reminds us, may it illuminate every step we take today. When decisions seem uncertain, let your word guide us. When doubt clouds our minds, let your promises bring light. Lord, this morning we echo the prayer of Psalm 143 verse 8. Let the morning bring me word of your unfailing love, for I have put my trust in you. Show me the way I should go, for to you I entrust my life. Father, show us the way today, not just the path of our work or responsibilities, but the path of our hearts. Lead us in humility, in kindness, and in faith. Let every choice we make reflect your heart. We thank you for your presence that surrounds us. Your word says in Psalm 91 verse 1, he who dwells in the secret place of the Most High shall abide under the shadow of the Almighty. Lord, let us dwell in that secret place today. May your presence cover us like a gentle canopy, shielding us from fear, doubt, and the attacks of the enemy. Keep us hidden under the shadow of your wings. Father, we lift our eyes to the hills and ask with David, where does my help come from? Our help comes from you, Lord, the maker of heaven and earth. You do not slumber nor sleep. You watch over us with perfect faithfulness. Thank you for being the God who never leaves, who never forgets, who never fails. Today we surrender our plans into your hands. Whatever this day holds, we know you hold it first. As Proverbs chapter 3 verses 5 and 6 teaches us, trust in the Lord with all your heart and lean not on your own understanding. In all your ways, acknowledge him and he shall direct your paths. So we acknowledge you, Lord, in our conversations, our work, our thoughts, and our rest. Direct our paths toward peace and righteousness. Lord Jesus, you are the Good Shepherd. Lead us beside still waters today. Restore our souls where they are weary. Let your voice be the loudest one we hear. When distractions come, tune our hearts to your whisper. When fear tries to rise, remind us of your faithfulness. When temptation knocks, remind us that your grace is greater. Thank you for the gift of new beginnings. Each sunrise is an invitation to start again, not from striving, but from surrender. You make all things new, Lord. Your mercies are new every morning, and great is your faithfulness. Father, we pray over every area of our lives, over our families, cover them with your love, over our homes, fill them with your peace, over our work, bless it with excellence and favor. Over our health, breathe healing and strength. Over our thoughts, guard them with truth. Let everything we touch and everything we speak today carry the fragrance of your presence. We pray especially for hearts that are heavy today, for the one who is anxious about tomorrow. Let your word in Philippians chapter 4 verse 6 be their comfort. Do not be anxious about anything, but in every situation, by prayer and petition, with thanksgiving, present your requests to God, and let your peace, which surpasses all understanding, guard their heart and mind in Christ Jesus. Lord, we lift up those who feel forgotten. Remind them that you have engraved them on the palms of your hands. As Isaiah chapter 49 verse 16 declares, your love is unfailing, your compassion unending. No one is beyond your reach. We also pray for those standing at the crossroads, seeking direction. As you spoke to David, speak to them clearly today. I will instruct you and teach you in the way you should go. I will counsel you with my loving eye on you. Psalm 32 verse 8. Give them peace that confirms your will. Let confusion be replaced by divine assurance. Father, we give you our hearts anew this morning. Cleanse us from pride, from impurity.

patience from every thought that distracts us from your presence. As Psalm 51 verse 10 says, "Create in me a clean heart, O God, and renew a right spirit within me. Purify us, Lord, that our prayers may rise before you as sweet incense." And Lord, we thank you not only for what you have done, but for what you are about to do. Thank you that this day is already covered in grace. Thank you that even before we speak a word, you have gone ahead to prepare every moment for good. We believe, Lord, that we will see your goodness in the land of the living. We believe that this very day holds evidence of your favor. We believe that your light will shine through us, and that every step we take will bring glory to your name. So this morning, Father, we rest in you. We wait expectantly, with hearts full of peace and gratitude. You are our portion, our provider, and our protector. You are the melody that steadies our soul. We praise you now for who you are: faithful, holy, merciful, and kind. And as we step into this day, we declare that our hearts are ready to follow you wherever you lead. Father, as we remain in this sacred moment of prayer, we continue to lift our voices in gratitude and trust. You have been so faithful, so patient, so loving through every season. Even when we failed to notice your presence, you were there quietly holding our hearts together, whispering peace when our minds were at war within us. Thank you, Lord, for being the anchor of our souls. Thank you for being the calm in our storms and the light that pierces through our darkest nights. Today, we rise with hearts full of thanksgiving, as Psalm 118 verse 24 declares, "This is the day the Lord has made. We will rejoice and be glad in it." Father, we choose joy today, not because every circumstance is easy, but because you are good. Your goodness is not dependent on what we see. It is rooted in who you are. You are the same yesterday, today, and forever. Lord, we ask that as we walk through this day, you would clothe us with compassion, humility, and strength. Let the fruit of your Spirit be evident in us, in our words, in our thoughts, and in our actions. Let love be our language, patience our posture, and peace our atmosphere. Father, we pray for divine favor to rest upon every person joining in this prayer. As Psalm 5 verse 12 declares, "Surely, Lord, you bless the righteous. You surround them with your favor as with a shield." Surround us, Lord, with that shield today. Let favor go before us and prepare the way. Let your hand of protection rest on us as we travel, as we work, as we care for our families, and as we make decisions both great and small. We pray that you would fill our homes with your presence. Let every corner be saturated with peace. Let our conversations be seasoned with grace. Let laughter return to places that have been silent too long. Let hope rise again in hearts that have grown weary. Breathe new life into marriages, families, and friendships that need healing. Rebuild what the enemy has tried to destroy. Lord, we lift up every burdened soul before you. For those who woke up in fear, remind them that you have not given them a spirit of fear, but of power, love, and a sound mind, as written in 2 Timothy chapter 1 verse 7. For those who feel alone, let your promise from Deuteronomy chapter 31 verse 6 echo in their hearts: be strong and courageous. Do not be afraid or terrified, for the Lord your God goes with you. He will never leave you nor forsake you. And we pray for those waiting on you for healing, provision, direction, or breakthrough. Lord, help them to wait not with worry but with worship. For you have said in Isaiah chapter 40 verse 31, "But those who wait on the Lord shall renew their strength. They shall mount up with wings like eagles. They shall run and not be weary. They shall walk and not faint." Let that renewing power touch them right now. Lift them from despair and set their hearts on hope once more. Father, we thank you for being our shepherd,

as Psalm 23 so beautifully reminds us. The Lord is my shepherd. I shall not want. Thank you that you lead us beside still waters and restore our souls. Even when we walk through the valley of the shadow of death, we will fear no evil, for you are with us. Your rod and your staff, they comfort us. You prepare a table before us in the presence of our enemies. Surely goodness and mercy shall follow us all the days of our lives, and we will dwell in the house of the Lord forever. Let that promise echo through every heart today. Goodness and mercy are following us. Even when we cannot see them, they are there, walking behind us, guarding every step, ensuring that we never walk alone. Lord, we also pray for wisdom. As James chapter 1 verse 5 declares, if any of you lacks wisdom, you should ask God, who gives generously to all without finding fault. So we ask today, Father, grant us wisdom in every decision we make. Let our words bring healing, not harm. Let our hearts be tender, but steadfast, discerning yet full of grace. We pray for those carrying hidden pain, those smiling on the outside, but hurting within. Lord, touch the places that no one else can reach. Heal the wounds of rejection, disappointment, and loss. Remind your children that their worth is not defined by failure, but by your love. You have engraved each name on the palm of your hand, and you call us your own. We also lift up the weary hearts of parents, caregivers, and workers who are stretched thin. Lord, renew their energy. Let them feel your strength rising within. For Psalm 28 verse 7 declares, the Lord is my strength and my shield. My heart trusts in him, and he helps me. Let that truth become real today. Father, we ask you to release a fresh wave of peace over every anxious mind. Let thoughts that once spiraled in fear now settle in faith. As Philippians chapter 4 verse 7 promises, the peace of God, which transcends all understanding, will guard your hearts and your minds in Christ Jesus. Guard our minds, Lord. Guard our emotions. Guard our joy. And Lord, may this peace overflow into the world around us. Use us as carriers of light in a world that often feels dim. Let our kindness reflect your heart. Let our patience draw others closer to you. Let our faith point others to hope. We pray for divine opportunities today. Moments to bless someone. Moments to speak life. Moments to show love when it's least expected. Let our steps be ordered by you. As Psalm 37 verse 23 says, the steps of a good man are ordered by the Lord, and he delights in his way. Delight in our journey today, Father, as we delight in you. We declare that this day is already victorious because you are in it. Whatever the enemy has planned for harm, you will turn for good. Whatever seems uncertain, you will make clear. Whatever feels impossible, you will make possible. Father, thank you for hearing this prayer, not because of our worthiness, but because of your mercy. You have promised in Isaiah chapter 65 verse 24, before they call, I will answer. While they are still speaking, I will hear. You have already gone ahead of us, preparing favor, peace, and blessing. So today, we walk in confidence, we walk in faith, we walk in joy, and we walk in the assurance that we are loved beyond measure. Now, Father, we seal this prayer with praise. We lift our hands in worship and our hearts in gratitude. We declare that you are worthy, you are holy, you are mighty, you are merciful. From sunrise to sunset, your name is to be praised. Thank you for this moment of communion, this sacred time of surrender. As we step into the hours ahead, let our souls remain anchored in your truth. Let every heartbeat whisper, the Lord is my portion, therefore I will hope in him. We close this morning prayer with the words of Psalm 19 verse 14. May the words of my mouth and the meditation of my heart be pleasing in your sight, O Lord, my rock and my redeemer. In Jesus' mighty and matchless name, we pray. Amen. If this prayer has touched your heart, type AMEN in the comments as a declaration.

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And as you begin this day, remember God goes before you, His favor surrounds you, and His goodness follows you. You are loved, you are chosen, and you are never alone.

like we are in the first week of Lent, and we are praying for peace. Peace that we always need, the peace. But the peace, if we don't return to God that the way the Lenten season asks us to do, return to God, and we will do understand this peace that we are praying for, that we are sharing for, it is from within us, and it can come from only with God, with our relationship with Jesus. He is the source of peace. So now, in this Lenten season that we are asking to return to God, let us try that our idea, our words, our actions can flourishing from our hearts, and that bring peace in everything that we are doing. We take everyone, we will share, we will see, we will pray for peace, that we can have peace. Peace, first of all, within us, with us, and when we are in peace with us, we can be in peace with others, with the church, with the society, and work for peace. Peace to each one of you.

0: Okay, our next act is a young lady, Isabella Gallego. Let's give her some love and support. So Isabella, what are you going to sing? What's the song you're going to sing for us today?
1: I'm going to be singing Only Hope by Mandy Moore.
0: Okay, what is the story?

0: story behind this particular song?
1: So I thought it was a beautiful song, and I wanted to dedicate it to the Lord.
0: Okay, so it's a song to the Lord?
1: Mm-hmm.
0: That's beautiful. How long have you been singing?
1: Since December.
0: Since December. Okay, so did you just woke up one day and said, you know, it's December, I think I should start singing. No, what happened? I mean, was it Christmas? I mean, I don't know, what do you mean? First time you sang in front of people, you're saying?
1: Yes, like a solo.
0: Okay, nice. Mm-hmm. All right, let's give her our support. Isabella.
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1: Dear Heavenly Mother, we are here before you once again this evening with open and joyful hearts. We hear your motherly voice calling us to be grateful and to give thanks to God for our life and for everything He has given to us. 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Dear Mother, hear our prayers and heartfelt cries tonight as we pray the luminous mysteries of the Rosary. We bring to you our families, our hopes, and our weaknesses. Please intercede before your Son Jesus for all of us. Take us under your maternal mantle, protect us, and bring us closer to your Son. Amen. Our Lady, Queen of Peace.
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1: Our Father, who art in heaven, hallowed be thy name. Thy kingdom come, thy will be done, on earth as it is in heaven. Hail Mary, full of grace, the Lord is with thee. Blessed art thou among women, and blessed is the fruit of thy womb, Jesus. Hail Mary, full of grace, the Lord is with thee. Blessed art thou among women, and blessed is the fruit of thy womb, Jesus. Hail Mary, full of grace, the Lord is with thee. Blessed art thou among women, and blessed is the fruit of thy womb, Jesus. Hail Mary, full of grace, the Lord is with thee. Blessed art thou among women, and blessed is the fruit of thy womb, Jesus. Hail Mary, full of grace, the Lord is with thee. Blessed art thou among women, and blessed is the fruit of thy womb, Jesus. Hail Mary, full of grace, the Lord is with thee. Blessed art thou among women, and blessed is the fruit of thy womb, Jesus. Hail Mary, full of grace, the Lord is with thee. Blessed art thou among women, and blessed is the fruit of thy womb, Jesus. Hail Mary, full of grace, the Lord is with thee. Blessed art thou among women, and blessed is the fruit of thy womb, Jesus. Hail Mary, full of grace, the Lord is with thee. Blessed art thou among women, and blessed is the fruit of thy womb, Jesus. Hail Mary, full of grace, the Lord is with thee. Blessed art thou among women, and blessed is the fruit of thy womb, Jesus. Glory be to the Father, and to the Son, and to the Holy Spirit. O my Jesus, forgive us our sins, save us from the fires of hell, lead all souls to heaven, especially those in most need of thy mercy. Our Lady, Queen of Peace. Amen.

Konstruktor älteste nobis, hos nobis.

Good day. This is Father Leo Smith, pastor of St. Finbar Catholic Church in Naples, Florida. I invite everyone listening and watching to join me and the people of St. Finbar as we pray to God that the peace of God, which is symbolized by this torch for peace, light God's world entirely, especially in this troubled and tumultuous time. May the Prince of Peace aid us all at all times. God bless all of you very much.

We just finished a 1 mile Eucharistic pilgrimage from one of our older churches to Camp Villa Marie here, where we used to have many different Tainsa camps. Right now, Jesus is in adoration in our chapel with approximately 70 people. That's along with this pilgrimage. This One Nation Under God pilgrimage is so important to me because it's one, bringing hope to our country that is lacking hope right now.

the fact that it's the St. Francis Cabrini route is amazing because St. Francis Cabrini was the first citizen from the United States of America to be canonized. And she was an immigrant from Italy. And so I think the importance and for my prayer over the 1 mile that I carried Jesus through the streets of Savannah was for us to just be healed as a country, for us to welcome all to our country, a nation that's free and founded on immigrants.

So I ask if at any point in time you're losing hope, just turn to our Lord in the Eucharist, the real body and blood of Christ, and He alone can heal you physically and spiritually.

Dear children, my heart is joyful because through these years I see your love and openness to my call. Today I am calling all of you. Pray with me for peace and freedom. Because Satan is strong and by his deception, wants to lead away all the more hearts from my motherly heart. That is why I decide for God so that it may be good for you on the earth which God gave you. Thank you for having responded to my call.

Let us pray the Medjugorje Peace Chaplet in the name of the Father, and of the Son, and of the Holy Spirit. Amen. Lord, we offer this chaplet for peace in our world, for the various conflicts throughout the world. We pray for peace in our country, in our families, and in our hearts. I believe in God, the Father Almighty, creator of heaven and earth, and in Jesus Christ, his only Son, our Lord, who was conceived by the Holy Spirit, born of the Virgin Mary, suffered under Pontius Pilate, was crucified, died, and was buried. He descended into hell. The third day he rose again from the dead. He ascended into heaven, and is seated at the right hand of God the Father Almighty. From thence he shall come to judge the living and the dead. I believe in the Holy Spirit, the Holy Catholic Church, the communion of saints, the forgiveness of sins, the resurrection of the body, and life everlasting. Amen. Our Father, who art in heaven, hallowed be thy name. Thy kingdom come, thy will be done, on earth as it is in heaven. Give us this day our daily bread, and forgive us our trespasses, as we forgive those who trespass against us. And lead us not into temptation, but deliver us from evil. Amen. Hail Mary, full of grace, the Lord is with thee. Blessed art thou among women, and blessed is the fruit of thy womb, Jesus. Holy Mary, Mother of God, pray for us sinners, now and at the hour of our death. Amen. Glory be to the Father, and to the Son, and to the Holy Spirit, as it was in the beginning, is now, and ever shall be, world without end. Amen. Our Father, who art in heaven, hallowed be thy name. Thy kingdom come, thy will be done, on earth as it is in heaven. Give us this day our daily bread, and forgive us our trespasses, as we forgive those who trespass against us. And lead us not into temptation, but deliver us from evil. Amen. Hail Mary, full of grace, the Lord is with thee. Blessed art thou among women, and blessed is the fruit of thy womb, Jesus. Holy Mary, Mother of God, pray for us sinners, now and at the hour of our death. Amen. All glory be to the Father, and to the Son, and to the Holy Spirit, as it was in the beginning, is now, and will be forever. Amen. Our Father, who art in heaven, hallowed be thy name. Thy kingdom come, thy will be done, on earth as it is in heaven. Give us this day our daily bread, and forgive us our trespasses, as we forgive those who trespass against us. And lead us not into temptation, but deliver us from evil. Amen. Hail Mary, full of grace, the Lord is with thee. Blessed art thou among women, and blessed is the fruit of thy womb, Jesus. Holy Mary, Mother of God, pray for us sinners, now and at the hour of our death. Amen. Glory be to the Father, and to the Son, and to the Holy Spirit, as it was in the beginning, is now, and ever shall be, world without end. Amen. Our Father, who art in heaven, hallowed be thy name. Thy kingdom come, thy will be done, on earth as it is in heaven. Give us this day our daily bread, and forgive us our trespasses, as we forgive those who trespass against us. And lead us not into temptation, but deliver us from evil. Amen. Hail Mary, full of grace, the Lord is with thee. Blessed art thou among women, and blessed is the fruit of thy womb, Jesus. Holy Mary, Mother of God, pray for us sinners, now and at the hour of our death. Amen. All glory be to the Father, and to the Son, and to the Holy Spirit, as it was in the beginning, is now, and ever shall be, world without end. Amen. Our Father, who art in heaven, hallowed be thy name. Thy kingdom come, thy will be done, on earth as it is in heaven. Give us this day our daily bread, and forgive us our trespasses, as we forgive those who trespass against us. And lead us not into temptation, but deliver us from evil. Amen. Hail Mary, full of grace, the Lord is with thee. Blessed art thou among women, and blessed is the fruit of thy womb, Jesus. Holy Mary, Mother of God, pray for us sinners,
now and at the hour of our death. Amen. All glory be to the Father, and to the Son, and to the Holy Spirit, as it was in the beginning, is now, and ever shall be, world without end. Amen. Our Father, who art in heaven, hallowed be thy name. Thy kingdom come, thy will be done, on earth as it is in heaven. Give us this day our daily bread, and forgive us our trespasses, as we forgive those who trespass against us. And lead us not into temptation, but deliver us from evil. Amen. Hail Mary, full of grace, the Lord is with thee. Blessed art thou among women, and blessed is the fruit of thy womb, Jesus. Holy Mary, Mother of God, pray for us sinners, now and at the hour of our death. Amen. All glory be to the Father, and to the Son, and to the Holy Spirit, as it was in the beginning, is now, and ever shall be, world without end. Amen. Our Father, who art in heaven, hallowed be thy name. Thy kingdom come, thy will be done, on earth as it is in heaven. Give us this day our daily bread, and forgive us our trespasses, as we forgive those who trespass against us. And lead us not into temptation, but deliver us from evil. Amen. Hail Mary, full of grace, the Lord is with thee. Blessed art thou among women, and blessed is the fruit of thy womb, Jesus. Holy Mary, Mother of God, pray for us sinners, now and at the hour of our death. Amen. All glory be to the Father, and to the Son, and to the Holy Spirit, as it was in the beginning, is now, and ever shall be, world without end. Amen. O my Jesus, forgive us our sins, save us from the fires of hell, lead all souls to heaven, especially those in most need of thy mercy. O Mary, conceived without sin, pray for us who have recourse to thee. Saint Joseph, pray for us. Our Lady, Queen of Peace, pray for us. Saint Albert the Great, pray for us. In the name of the Father, and of the Son, and of the Holy Spirit. Amen.

0: Our second to last competitor is Colleen Eads. Let's invite her on the stage. So Colleen, tell me about music and your family. Have you always been singing? How does it work?
1: Well, I joined like a choir when I was like 8 years old and discovered that I love to sing. So I've been singing a lot recently, and a ton of my siblings have either sang, performed in some way, or played instruments.
0: How many Eads are there?
1: 11 kids.
0: Oh, wonderful. Where do you fall in the group?
1: I'm number 8.
0: Number 8 out of 11. So a lot of singers before you to give you a good example.
1: Yeah.
0: Okay, wonderful. What are you going to be singing today?
1: What About Us by Pink.
0: Oh, awesome. Why don't you step forward here to the mark and you can get started. Let's hear for Colleen Eads.

Almighty Father, in the present life and creator of all light, bless this light, which is sanctified and blessed by you, who illuminated the whole world, so that by it we may be ignited and illuminated by the fire of your clarity.

0: by walking in the community, I saw many people that stopped and they saw us and they even questioned what were we doing. They actually took their cameras out and started recording us, and I saw that many tried to read the signs. We had many signs in English and many signs in Spanish, also questioned what we were doing and why we were doing it. It was a really nice experience, to be honest, because it helped us, you know, move and create some action. People, most of the biggest impact is gonna be on the people that saw us. They're gonna question, I know many people are gonna question what we did and why we did it. So that's the biggest impact.
1: I am Father Juan Raul Cardenas, pastor of St. Mary Catholic Church in Pafokey, Florida. For me, it was a good experience to have this procession for peace. It was a good experience because the response of my people was good.
2: I feel very happy, very blessed to be here today, being part of what we did today, that a walk. We want peace in the world, and I have faith, I have hope that it will happen. I feel very amazed that everybody came here today and joined us for the peace in the world.
1: And we were planning to do something about this, a vigil for peace, or a special mass, or retreat. But thanks to Maria Vision, who came with this idea, it was a good opportunity to do this, a march for peace. And the response was very good.
3: I know with God that He will inspire and help other people in charge of their countries to a place or a road that will not lead to war.
4: Queremos paz! Queremos paz! Queremos paz!
1: We need that Jesus Christ reigns in our hearts, in our own lives, and then Jesus has to reign also around us, in our families, in our society, in the world. At least we can pray for peace, you know. And when we were marching and showing the signs and for peace, and people were seeing, also this is a testimony that we need peace, and other people have also to realize that they have to pray for peace.

which is a beautiful opportunity to spend time with Jesus in the Eucharist. Earlier today, we celebrated Mass, receiving Jesus into our bodies as his body, blood, soul, and divinity unite intimately with us. And then this special time to just be in prayer. Hopefully be able to have that grace of the Holy Spirit to quiet our hearts, to be able to listen in our hearts to the voice of God Almighty. So hopefully during the Holy Hour, it's an opportunity for that very same Holy Spirit, as Christ incarnate is before them, to speak into the language of our hearts. Personally speaking, I find Holy Hours rather difficult because I tend to do what I'm doing now, which is talking, either talking verbally or talking in my mind. And it's a difficult and a reality that needs the grace of God situation to just simply be quiet. And oftentimes by his grace to allow us to be present to him. So thank God for this opportunity to be here, to be able to speak with you. And pray for me and other priests that we would avail ourselves to spending time to listen to Christ.

Dear children, I want you to surrender your hearts to me so that I may take you on the way, which leads to the light and to eternal life. I do not want your hearts to wander in today's darkness. I will help you. I will be with you on this way of discovery of the love and the mercy of God. As a mother, I ask you to permit me to do this. Thank you for having responded to my call.

0: In the name of the Father, and of the Son, and of the Holy Spirit. Amen. The grace of our Lord Jesus Christ, the love of God, and the communion of the Holy Spirit be with you all.
1: And with your spirit.
0: Welcome, dear brothers and sisters. Welcome, especially dear pilgrims, to the National Shrine of the Divine Mercy. It is an honor to have you here, dear apostles of the Eucharist, who have traveled so many miles to be here to honor the Lord Jesus. Let us begin by calling to mind our sins and preparing ourselves to receive this sacred mystery. I confess to Almighty God and to you, my brothers and sisters, that I have greatly sinned in my thoughts and in my words, in what I have done and what I failed to do, through my most grievous fault. Therefore, I ask Blessed Mary, Ever Virgin, all the angels and saints, and you, my brothers and sisters, to pray for me to the Lord our God.
2: May Almighty God have mercy on us, forgive us our sins, and bring us to everlasting life.
1: Amen.

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O God, who by the precious blood of your only begotten Son have redeemed the whole world, preserve in us the work of your mercy, so that ever honoring the mystery of our salvation,

0: we may merit to obtain its fruits through our Lord Jesus Christ, your Son, who lives and reigns with you in the unity of the Holy Spirit, God forever and ever.
1: Amen.

0: A reading from the letter to the Hebrews. Brothers and sisters, you have not approached that which could not be touched, which could be touched, and a blazing fire and gloomy darkness, and storm and a trumpet blast, and a voice speaking words such that those who heard begged that no message be further addressed to them. No, you have approached Mount Zion and the city of the living God, the heavenly Jerusalem, and countless angels in festal gathering, and the assembly of the firstborn enrolled in heaven, and God, the judge of all, and the spirits of the just made perfect, and Jesus, the mediator of a new covenant, and the sprinkled blood that speaks more eloquently than that of Abel. The word of the Lord.
1: Thanks be to God.

0: The Lord be with you.
1: And with your spirit.
0: A reading from the Holy Gospel according to Mark.
1: Glory to you,

0: The soldiers led him away inside the palace, that is the praetorium, and assembled the whole cohort. They clothed him in purple and, weaving a crown of thorns, placed it on him. They began to salute him with, "Hail, King of the Jews," and kept striking his head with a reed and spitting upon him. They knelt before him in homage, and when they had mocked him, they stripped him of the purple cloak, dressed him in his own clothes, and led him out to crucify him. The Gospel of the Lord.
1: Praise to you, Lord Jesus Christ.
0: Dear pilgrims, welcome. Welcome to the National Shrine of the Divine Mercy on behalf of Father Chris Aylar, on behalf of Father David Gunter, our rector, on behalf of the Marians of the Immaculate Conception, I welcome you. Some of you have traveled thousands of miles and continue, of course, the journey. And that in itself is such a profound act of crucified love, loving Jesus deeply, traveling, not only walking with him, but walking for him. Today we are wearing red. We are wearing red because the decision has been made to celebrate a votive mass honoring the precious blood. And of course, that decision is linked to both the beauty of the Eucharist, but also how intimately the passion of our Lord Jesus Christ is connected to the Eucharist. We live in a world that has forgotten its sense of the supernatural. We live in a world where so many consider the Eucharist to be nothing but a piece of bread, some kind of piece of bread that represents community. And to receive the Eucharist as a community is supposed to be some act of unity. But of course, that is reductionism. That is pure reductionism. The Eucharist is not a piece of bread. It is the real presence of our Lord Jesus Christ, body, blood, soul, and divinity. It is the reality that the Eucharist points not simply to the mystical body on earth coming together, but it points to heaven. It points to the passion. It points vertically. It points to the angels and the saints. It points to the reality that at this Eucharistic altar, there is an encounter between heaven and earth. One of my big pet peeves, you know,

for those of you who follow the Marians and, you know, watch our homilies, you've heard me say this before. You know, as priests, we hear many confessions. We hear many confessions, all sorts of sins, but the one that usually tortures me, the one that pierces my heart, is when a person says too casually, "Father, I've missed Sunday Mass a few times." And unfortunately, we do hear that often. And that pierces my heart when I hear that, because I realize something. I realize that this person really has no idea. They have no idea at what happens at this Mass, what happens at the liturgy, what a sublime encounter this is with heaven. You know, whenever I preach retreats, I usually share this story many times. You know, I was once in Chicago visiting my family, and my mother had a friend over, a grandmother and her 8-year-old grandchild. And the grandma says, Father, talk to him, speak to him. He says that during Mass, he sees things. And I said, okay, sure, I can speak to him. And I, you know, took the child aside. We spoke. It was very obvious that he had no interest in sharing about these things. This was more grandma's curiosity. Father talked to him. But eventually, he shared that during Mass, he sees angels around the altar. And if it's a saint's feast day, he will see that saint at the altar. And Mother Mary is present at every Mass. At every Mass, she stands beside the priests. And then I asked him, "Do you see Jesus at Mass?" "Yes," the child said to me. And the trick question, "Where do you see Jesus?" And this 8-year-old boy gave me an answer of such theological nuance that I was thinking, where did he do his PhD? At Mass, he said to me, "The priest becomes Jesus." Wow, that is a sublime reality that even many Catholics do not know, because we priests do not teach it well. But when a man is ordained, a priest, the bishop, of course, lays his hands on him for the supernatural, indelible mark of priesthood to touch his soul, and we call it in persona Christi, in the person of Christ. That means that there are certain moments when the priest becomes Jesus. One significant moment, the most significant, is at the Eucharistic altar when the priest mystically changes the bread and the wine into the body and blood of Christ. It is Jesus who works the miracle. The other moment is in the confessional. When your sins are being absolved, it is the priest who becomes Jesus, because it is Jesus who resurrects the dead and is absolving the sins of the spiritually dead. It is the reality. So I realize this child is not lying. He actually understands. But that's what I mean. When we consider the sublime, mystical, transcendent, supernatural beauty that happens at the Holy Mass, that happens at the liturgy, then that confession that says, "Father, I missed Sunday Mass a few times," it is disgraceful. It is spitting at the Passion of Christ. It is spitting at the sublime beauty of heaven. It is spitting at the sacred reality that is the Eucharist, that is Jesus being present and giving us his body and blood, because he wants to commune with us mystically. He wants that sacred intimacy. He calls you beloved. It is a calling, a yearning, a thirsting for your soul.

Jesus gives us the gift of heaven on earth in the Eucharist, the gift of the heavenly host surrounding us at the altar. Consider

In Medjugorje, she once said, "My dear children, if you have the option of seeing me in an apparition or going to Holy Mass, I want you to go to the Holy Mass, because at Mass, my son is present." That's the reality. But what's also a reality is that Our Lady is present with Jesus. Our Lady stands beside the priest. The greatest Marian apparition happens at the liturgy. The greatest Marian sight of her appearances is the altar as well, where she stands at the foot of the cross, awaiting her son's supernatural presence, that supernatural manifestation. And what else happens at the altar? What else happens at the altar? And this is so important, dear pilgrim, to realize we transcend time. The grace of God allows us at the altar to experience Calvary, Jesus in his crucifixion, giving us his body and blood. I was once celebrating the liturgy. I elevated the host and I got emotional. I got emotional because I realized that in this moment, time is transcended and he sees me from Calvary. He sees me from Calvary and he is dying for me and he is saying, "For you, I have given my body and blood." That is the Mass. That is the mystical beauty of what we are experiencing here today. That is the beauty of the Eucharist. The Eucharist is the greatest miracle. It is the greatest miracle in the history of the human race, because the Eucharist is the one miracle that extends and continues throughout the centuries. It continues every day throughout the centuries. But dear brother and sister, I am so proud of you. I am so proud of you, dear pilgrims. Dear pilgrims who have traveled so far. I know that there's a specific group of pilgrims in this procession, in this flock called the Perpetual Pilgrims, young adults who came all the way from, I was going to say St. Augustine, but I hear that down in Florida they say it the wrong way. St. Augustine, that feels so unnatural, came all the way from that beautiful city, making their way up to Philadelphia. 9 young adults. When I was preparing for this Mass, I looked up the Eucharistic pilgrimage. I saw the profiles of the 9 young adults. I saw that one of them is a former student of mine named Sharon, who I am just so proud of, like a father beaming with joy that my spiritual daughter has traveled all these miles to show how important Jesus is, to say that he is worth this journey, to say that traveling through the Eastern United States, through those former colonies, as we celebrate the 250th anniversary, to show that Jesus matters, bringing him through the States matters, sanctifying this country for the Lord matters, the Eucharist matters. Sometimes the biggest problem in the church is people do not believe in the supernatural. People do not believe in the supernatural. They have been seduced, infected by this rationalistic, insidious ideologies that presume to tell you the truth, that the spirit realm cannot be real, that the supernatural cannot be real, that the miraculous cannot be real. But that is why Jesus also gives us mystics. That is why a Padre Pio exists. That is why a St. Catherine of Siena and a St. Joan of Arc exist. That is why Eucharistic miracles exist. How many Eucharistic miracles throughout the centuries? How many wonders? One of our
friends of

the shrine who recently passed away was a woman who received a miraculous healing through Saint Faustina's intercession and was one of the miraculous cases officially authenticated by Rome that led to Saint Faustina's beatification and canonization. Miracles are real. The mystics, you know, I think about the German mystic, Therese Neumann. Therese Neumann, she lived in the 20th century. She died in 1962. She was a stigmatic Bavarian. Apparently, the Nazis were very uncomfortable with her. There were reports of Gestapo agents going to investigate her and leaving very discontent, you know, because they were in the presence of a woman of God who experiences stigmata. But one of the gifts that Therese Neumann also experienced was the gift of inedia, I-N-E-D-I-A, inedia. It's the technical term in mystical theology that means being nourished for a long period of time, sustained on nothing but the Eucharist. Therese Neumann was sustained for over 50 years, 50, on nothing but a daily Eucharistic host. Now, when you say something like that, it sounds absolutely insane. It sounds so crazy, it sounds so unbelievable. So they actually decided to investigate her, and so it happens. They had a group of doctors and nurses monitoring her 24 hours a day for 14 days for 2 weeks. And at the end of this perpetual monitoring of this mystic, they came to two conclusions at the end of 2 weeks. One, it is true, she receives nothing but one Eucharistic host a day. Second conclusion, her body is not experiencing any malnourishments. Supernatural phenomena. The doctors can say supernatural, but the theologians can, and I've just said it. Supernatural phenomena. But that's the reality. You know, most of us, if we were to receive nothing but the Eucharist every day, we would eventually starve. So obviously don't try this at home. But there are certain souls throughout the years of Christian history where the Lord has given them this special grace of inedia, that this soul will be sustained on nothing but my Eucharistic host. And what does that do? That shows the world through this mystic. It shows the world that Jesus Christ is real. It shows the world that the supernatural presence of God in the Eucharist is real. It is not some mere symbol. It is God Almighty Himself, Jesus, in His body and blood and soul and divinity. When a stigmatic and authentic stigmatic like Padre Pio, like Therese Neumann, when they exist, it shows us Jesus crucified is real. His supernatural presence continues to work. His supernatural presence, how often was it seen in Padre Pio? From the stigmata to how many souls he read in the confessional, the reading of souls, a spiritual gift, a gift of the Holy Spirit, to the healing miracles. And we have that throughout the church. How many healing miracles in Lourdes, to the point that there's an office that studies it medically and scientifically. How many healing miracles that the church has approved in Rome. That's why we have the Congregation for the Causes of Saints, to medically and scientifically study miraculous healings. And yes, how many Eucharistic miracles? And even if we do not see a palpable Eucharistic miracle during our lifetime, we need to acknowledge that what is happening in the invisible realm, in the spirit realm, at this liturgy, that is the miracle. Heaven is here.
Christ the Lord is here. Our mother

is here. The ultimate Marian apparition, the saints and the angels are here. There is nothing that is happening in the world. There is nothing, no matter how important it is to the world, no matter if it's the World Cup, if it's the Super Bowl, if it's the something in the White House or the Congress or the British Parliament or wherever it is, whatever it is, there is nothing that compares to the magnitudes, to the importance, to the sublime beauty of what is happening at this altar. Jesus is real. Jesus is real, and he loves you deeply. He is calling us to Eucharistic devotion. You know, this world often wants to see a comfortable Christianity, a comfortable Christian message that simply says, go to church once a week and be good to each other. But Jesus shows us his scars. Jesus shows us his wounds. Jesus calls us to deeper spirituality. He calls us to fasting. He calls us to pilgrimage. Dear pilgrims who have traveled, the sacrifices that you have made, he calls us to that beautiful embracement of his cross. When you travel with him all those miles, who are you in the process? In the process, you become Veronica, who wipes his face along the way. In the process, you become Simon of Cyrene, who helps him carry his cross. In the process, you express to him Mother Mary's face as she meets him at the fourth station of the cross. You become a lover of Christ in a world that is so ungrateful to him, in a world that rejects him, in a world that wants nothing to do with him. You say, Jesus, sweet Jesus, I am here and I love you and I'm traveling with you. And no matter what happens in this world, my heart will always be here with you. And that is the source of my joy. That is the source of my solace. That is what gives my life deep meaning that has eternal consequences. My God and my all, to have true Eucharistic devotion is to be wounded by love. True devotion wounds us. It wounds us to have deep zeal for Jesus crucified. It wounds us to have a great passion for the salvation of souls. It wounds us to contrition for our sins and to receive the grace of his sacred divine mercy, unconditional mercy, where Saint Faustina so beautifully reflected that the greater the sinner, Jesus said to Saint Faustina, the greater the sinner, the more right he has to my mercy. That is our Lord Jesus. That is the beauty of his person. You are not called, dear pilgrim, to simply love Jesus. You are called to fall in love with Jesus. You are called to a relationship of totality. You are called to a relationship that not only transforms your heart and sets it aflame for the Lord, but you become a living vessel of his fire from heaven, to be transformed in Jesus, to love him deeply, to love him intimately, to call him my sweet Jesus, the beloved of my soul, to have that spousal relationship. It is to have everything. The world around you can be collapsing, but you have Jesus in your hearts, and therefore you have everything that you need to experience the eternal, euphoric peace of God. That is a relationship with him. I am so honored, dear pilgrims, to celebrate this Mass for you.
I am so honored, the sacrifices that you've made, the love that you have shown to our Jesus.

Jesus. When that horrible poll came out a few years ago that said that nearly 70% of Catholics do not believe in the Eucharist, in the real presence, it was so sad. But your life shows the counter. Your life shows the sacred counter. Your life shows the sacred reparation. You become the ones who say, Lord Jesus, they may have abandoned you. They may have betrayed you. They may no longer believe in you, but I will follow you to the foot of the cross. You will not suffer alone, my Lord. You will not die alone. You will die looking into my eyes and realizing that you are loved, that you are deeply loved because my heart exists in this world, the heart that you have given life to, and that heart beats for you, Jesus. It beats for you. Dear pilgrim, as we are about to celebrate the Eucharistic liturgy, let us prepare ourselves with reverence, with deep, deep reverence for what is going to happen at this altar. Our Lord will be here. Our Lady will be here. The angels are already here. It is a time of sacred encounter. Let us continue to honor the Lord on this pilgrimage. Amen.

0: knowing that the Lord continues to pour forth his love upon his people, let us humbly present our petitions.
1: That the Lord may strengthen belief in his real presence in the Eucharist among the faithful, let us pray to the Lord.
2: Lord, hear our prayer.
1: That the Holy Spirit may bring about justice and peace to all the nations where there is war, conflict, or strife, let us pray to the Lord.
2: Lord, hear our prayer.
1: That God may fill the needs of all who hunger in body or spirit, let us pray to the Lord.
2: Lord, hear our prayer.
1: That all those participating in the National Eucharistic Pilgrimage may be granted the gifts of wisdom and fortitude, let us pray to the Lord.
2: Lord, hear our prayer.
1: That Christ the Lord may welcome the souls of all the faithful departed at his heavenly banquet, let us pray to the Lord.
2: Lord, hear our prayer.
1: For all the members of the Association of Marian Helpers and the Confraternity of the Immaculate Conception, both living and deceased, and for all the intentions they have entrusted to us, may the Lord favorably hear their prayers and strengthen them in faith, hope, and love. Let us pray to the Lord.
2: Lord, hear our prayer.
0: Lord of heaven and earth, with trusting hearts we ask that you hear and answer these prayers we have offered through Christ our Lord.
2: Amen.

0: Pray, brethren, that my sacrifice and yours may be acceptable to God, the Almighty Father. As we offer our oblation to your majesty, O Lord, may we draw near in these mysteries to Jesus, the mediator of the new covenant, and celebrate anew the sprinkling of his blood, in which lies all our salvation, through Christ our Lord.
1: Amen.
0: The Lord be with you.
1: And with your spirit.
0: Lift up your hearts.
1: Lift up to the Lord.
0: Let us give thanks to the Lord our God.
1: It is right and just.
0: It is truly right and just, our duty and our salvation, always and everywhere to give you thanks. Lord, Holy Father, Almighty and Eternal God, for through the saving passion of your Son, the whole world has received a heart to confess the infinite power of your majesty. Since by the wondrous power of the cross, your judgment on the world is now revealed, and the authority of Christ

Christ crucified. And so, Lord, with all the angels and saints, we too give you thanks as an exaltation we acclaim.

You are indeed holy, O Lord, and all you have created rightly gives you praise. For through your Son, our Lord Jesus Christ, by the power and working of the Holy Spirit, you give life to all things and make them holy. And you never cease to gather a people to yourself, so that from the rising of the sun to its setting, a pure sacrifice may be offered to your name. Therefore, O Lord, we humbly implore you, by the same Spirit, graciously make holy these gifts we have brought to you for consecration, that they may become the body and blood of your Son, our Lord Jesus Christ, at whose commands we celebrate these mysteries. For on the night he was betrayed, he himself took bread, and giving you thanks, he said the blessing, broke the bread, and gave it to his disciples, saying, "Take this, all of you, and eat of it. For this is my body, which will be given up for you."

In a similar way, when supper was ended, he took the chalice, and giving you thanks, he said the blessing, and gave the chalice to his disciples, saying, "Take this, all of you, and drink from it, for this is the chalice of my blood, the blood of the new and eternal covenant, which will be poured out for you and for many for the forgiveness of sins. Do this in memory of me."

0: Therefore, O Lord, as we celebrate the memorial of the saving passion of your Son, his wondrous resurrection and ascension into heaven, and as we look forward to his second coming, we offer you in thanksgiving this holy and living sacrifice. Look, we pray, upon the oblation of your church, and recognizing the sacrificial victim by whose death you willed to reconcile us to yourself. Grant that we who are nourished by the body and blood of your Son and filled with his Holy Spirit may become one body, one spirit in Christ.
1: Ye make of us an eternal offering to you, so we may obtain an inheritance through your elect, especially the most blessed Virgin Mary, Mother of God, blessed Joseph, her spouse, your blessed apostles and glorious martyrs, with all the saints on whose constant intercession in your presence we rely for unfailing help.
2: May this sacrifice of our reconciliation, we pray, O Lord, advance the peace and salvation of all the world. 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
0: To our departed brothers and sisters, and to all who are pleasing to you at their passing from this life, give kind admittance to your kingdom. There we hope to enjoy forever the fullness of your glory, through Christ our Lord, through whom you bestow on the world all that is good. Through him, and with him, and in him, O God, Almighty Father, in the unity of the Holy Spirit, all glory and honor is yours, forever and ever.
4: Amen. Amen.
0: At the Savior's commands, and formed by divine teaching, we dare to say, Our Father, who art in heaven, hallowed be thy name. Thy kingdom come, thy will be done, on earth as it is in heaven. Give us this day our daily bread, and forgive us our trespasses, as we forgive those who trespass against us. And lead us not into temptation, but deliver us from evil. Deliver us, Lord, we pray, from every evil. Graciously grant peace in our days, that by the help of your mercy, we may be always free from sin and safe from all distress, as we await the blessed hope and the coming of our Savior, Jesus Christ. For the kingdom.

0: Lord Jesus Christ, who said to your apostles, "Peace I leave you, my peace I give you," look not on our sins, but on the faith of your church, and graciously grant her peace and unity, in accordance with your will, who live and reign forever and ever.
1: Amen.
0: The peace of the Lord be with you always.
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0: Let us pray. Refreshed, O Lord, by the saving food and drink, we pray that we may always be bathed in the blood of our Savior, so that it may come for us, it may become for us a spring of water welling up to eternal life. Through Christ our Lord.
1: Amen.
0: We thank you once again on behalf of Father Chris Aylor, on behalf of Father David Gunter, our rector. Thank you for joining us at the National Shrine. After the Mass, we will have exposition and the Divine Mercy chaplets. Of course, you're welcome to join us for that as well. The Lord be with you. May Almighty God bless you, the Father, the Son, and the Holy Spirit.
1: Amen.
0: Go forth, the Mass is ended. Saint Michael, the Archangel, defend us in battle. Be our protection against the wickedness and snares of the devil. May God rebuke him, we humbly pray. And you, thou, O Prince of the Heavenly Host, by the power of God, cast into hell Satan and all the evil spirits, who prowl about the world, seeking the ruin of souls. Amen.

I am part of the Diocese of Savannah's evangelization team, and I had the privilege of working with both fellow staff members, local parishes and pastors, and the national pilgrimage team to help plan the routes along the coast of Georgia for our segment of the Eucharistic pilgrimage. We were thrilled to have Jesus traveling through our territory along the coastline where the original Spanish missionaries and later Benedictine missions served in our mission diocese. Jesus is present to us in a very real way in the Eucharist. It's such a gift that he left us to help carry us to heaven. Just like manna in the desert for the Israelites, this is spiritual food that will help us get to heaven. And it's so important to remind ourselves, but also to witness to the community, which is mostly Protestant in our area, about the truth and beauty of the Blessed Sacrament and the real presence of Christ in the Eucharist. Spending time with Jesus in adoration is such a gift. It's a moment to spend with him in his presence and to let everything else fall away, to just be present in the moment with the real presence of Christ in the Blessed Sacrament. Our team spends time in adoration every week. We begin all of our weekly meetings in adoration, and that sets the tone. When we're all speaking to Jesus, even if it's in the silence of our hearts, we're all connected with him and we meet in our prayers. That allows us to be more productive and to stay on task with doing what Jesus wants us to do. I'm a convert to the Catholic faith, so the Eucharist, Jesus, is so important to me. God is the foundation of everything that I do. He's the center of my being and my purpose. We want to invite others to know him, to love him, and to be assured of the gift of the faith, to know and love Jesus and to journey with us to heaven. This has been an amazing experience to meet young people who wanted to spend 6 weeks traveling with Jesus through the original 13 colonies. It's a reminder that the foundation of our faith is much larger and longer than 250 years, that it's eternal. Working with people from all over the country, with a national team, with our own Dawson team, and with the parish communities who took such great pride in opening their lives and homes and communities to make this a beautiful, beautiful celebration of our Catholic faith, was eye-opening, amazing. Jesus took our humble offerings and plans and turned them into something beautiful, a testimony and a witness to everyone who encountered him along the way.

Hello everyone and welcome to Chain of Love. I am your host for today, Christian. And so today we're going to be talking about today's reading, which was the Gospel of Matthew 6 verses 7 through 15. And at any time during the show, if you want to call, you can call live. The number will be at the bottom of the screen. But yeah, like I said, we're going to be focusing on today's reading. And really quickly, just going to read it, if that's all right. So, Gospel of Matthew 6, 7 through 15. Jesus said to his disciples, "In praying, do not babble like the pagans, who think that they will be heard because of their many words. Do not be like them, for your Father knows what you need before you ask him. This is how you are to pray. Our Father who art in heaven, hallowed be thy name. Thy kingdom come, thy will be done, on earth as it is in heaven. Give us this day our daily bread, and forgive us our trespasses, as we forgive those who trespass against us. And lead us not into temptation, but deliver us from evil. If you forgive others their transgressions, your heavenly Father will forgive you. But if you do not forgive others, neither will your Father forgive your transgressions." So, I was actually excited because I wanted to speak about today's gospel. I actually was watching the Mass on Maria Vision, the daily Mass, and I saw this was the gospel, and I really wanted to talk about it because, one, this is where we kind of get introduced to the Our Father, a prayer that is a big, big part of our faith. And Jesus is here talking about prayer, and prayer is probably one of the most important parts of our faith life. It is how we communicate with God. It is the key to our relationship with Him. So, quickly, if we can, I'm just going to have us say an opening prayer of the Our Father. In the name of the Father, Son, Holy Spirit, amen. Our Father, who art in heaven, hallowed be thy name. Thy kingdom come, thy will be done, on earth as it is in heaven. Give us this day our daily bread, and forgive us our trespasses, as we forgive those who trespass against us. And lead us not into temptation, but deliver us from evil. Amen. Father, Son, Holy Spirit. Amen. Yeah, so let's go into this reading a little bit. Obviously, there's more under the surface. So in the beginning, we see Jesus saying to his disciples, "Do not babble like the pagans who think they will be heard because of their many words." So this is a common misconception with prayer, is constant, repetition can be a great way to pray, but if we're not focusing on what our words mean and looking at them and bringing our hearts before God, then prayer doesn't really have any great effect. I mean, we are just saying words out and like hoping God will hear them. When we repeat a prayer like the rosary, what we're supposed to be doing is thinking, either focused on the words or focused on a struggle we have, or focus on any little thing and think about God and how he can help us with that, or Mary and how she can bring that before God. We're not supposed to just be saying these words. When we participate in the Mass, we are participating. We're not reciting the Mass. We're supposed to be thinking about what these things mean, and that's what we're doing right now with the gospel. We're thinking about what the gospel means, and with the homily, we're supposed to be engaging with the homily. We think about it. We think about the priest's words. We think about the teaching. We are present in the liturgy of the Eucharist. We are witnessing Jesus's transformation from bread and wine into body and blood. And so it really is something we need to go deeper than just to witness and to

to recite words. We need to properly, you know, orient ourselves with what our thoughts should be. A good thing I do is during the liturgy of the Eucharist, there's a lot of silence you get before our Lord. And I like to just say a quick few prayers during that silence. Like when, you know, during when the priest raised the hosts and then you are literally witnessing Jesus in front of you, just say a quick prayer. And when he lets it down, bow your head and say a quick prayer there. Don't be just letting your head be filled with empty space. Take it in. You are participating in the sacrifice of the Mass, the longest, you know, tradition in history. It is the greatest tradition in history, sorry, and it is something that we need to be focused on. And that's what prayer is about. Prayer is about engaging. So we need to engage with God. We can't just be there saying words at a wall. We need to be, you don't need to look up to heaven. You can look down, you can look anywhere. Where you look doesn't matter. It's where, what's in here, what you say, and what is obviously reciting different prayers does different things, but really all the magic happens in your mind. You need to be focused on God. You need to think about what you are bringing before him. And, you know, that's kind of what, like, intentions are. Intentions are great for prayer. And like I said, you can call alive and give your intentions. And we're going to read off a few intentions right now. But intentions is another great way to be engaged in prayer. So remember Jesus' words, do not babble. We need to engage in prayer. We need to actually be processing prayer in a proper way to grow closer with God, to bring us closer to God. So like I said, we're going to do a few intentions real quick. In the name of the Father, Son, Holy Spirit. This one is for an anonymous student, for help with self-control and help with being patient with themselves. Lord, we ask for your help for this student, for their self-control and patience. In your name we pray. Our Father, who art in heaven, hallowed be thy name. Thy kingdom come, thy will be done, on earth as it is in heaven. Give us this day our daily bread, and forgive us our trespasses, as we forgive those who trespass against us. And lead us not into temptation, but deliver us from evil. Amen. This one is also an anonymous student for help with the pressure of multiple responsibilities. Lord, we ask for this student for your help with their pressure of responsibilities, that they may be relieved. In your name we pray. Our Father, who art in heaven, hallowed be thy name. Thy kingdom come, thy will be done on earth as it is in heaven. Give us this day our daily bread, and forgive us our trespasses, as we forgive those who trespass against us. And lead us not into temptation, but deliver us from evil. Amen. This last one is for Henry from Detroit, Michigan. For healing from addiction, and for his family, and for an increase in his faith. Lord, we ask your help for Henry, for his any addictions he has, and for his family, and for his faith. In your name we pray. Our Father, who art in heaven, hallowed be thy name. Thy kingdom come, thy will be done, on earth as it is in heaven. Give us this day our daily bread, and forgive us our trespasses, as we forgive those who trespass against us. And lead us not into temptation, but deliver us from evil. Amen. In the name of the Father, Son, Holy Spirit. Amen. So yeah, I mean, a literal demonstration of what I was saying earlier is practicing praying with a thought in mind, an intention in mind, being active in our prayer, you know, putting our minds at one with our brothers and sisters and bringing forward like what we need to God. And as I mentioned, at any time you can call the number at the bottom of the screen. And if you don't want to do that, then I like to always do this, is invite you to take a moment in front of the Blessed Sacrament. And we're going to take a moment, and I ask that if you have intentions or if you just want to say a quick prayer in front of Jesus, just practice what I said is being engaged with God in prayer. And we'll take a quick moment.

I hope you enjoyed that moment in front of the Blessed Sacrament. And getting back into the discussion, if you are, you know, paying attention to this reading, you'll notice the Our Father is introduced to us here. It's a, you know, big part of our prayer lives. We say it in the Mass, and probably on a daily basis if you do any like morning devotions or morning, evening, afternoon prayer. But the Our Father, we can see in here there's more than just the words. There's some teaching in here, and he says it at the end. If you forgive others their transgressions, your heavenly Father will forgive you. But if you do not forgive others, neither will your Father forgive your transgressions. So when we pray the Our Father, we don't really think about it, but in the end we see this, and forgive us our trespasses as we forgive those who trespass against us. And, you know, I've never really thought too much into it, but at the end of this prayer, it is asking for forgiveness from God, which is something we do all the time. But there's that little, as we forgive those who trespass against us. And I think this leads into, you know, the common law of loving your neighbor as yourself. We cannot expect forgiveness of God, from God, if we can't even forgive those around us. And Jesus is saying that here clearly, that if we are to, you know, expect forgiveness from Him, we need to be ready to forgive our brothers and sisters around us. And forgiveness is not something that comes easily sometimes. You know, if someone has wronged you, you feel betrayed by that person because, you know, we're all humans and we all have dignity, and then, you know, you've been wronged by this person, you feel like you've been treated unfairly, and, you know, you recognize your human dignity, and you recognize that while you may have upheld theirs, they have wronged you, so you feel no reason to uphold theirs. So it becomes kind of this scuffle. You know, maybe your friend, like, says something mean to you, and you say something mean back because you feel disregarded, so why should you regard them? But, I mean, that's not really how it works. What we're supposed to do is if they disregard our, you know, human dignity, then we don't disregard theirs. It's not how it works. Two wrongs don't make a right. There's not some universal law that says, oh, if someone, you know, doesn't uphold your dignity, you can just out the window with theirs. No, you've got to really understand that their dignity is a definite. Other people are people, regardless of who they are. You know, they're all humans. And there is, you know, obviously nuance to situations, there's self-defense, there's many, you know, intricacies to morality. And, you know, Aquinas does a great way of describing, you know, the steps to a just act, and I recommend you read the Summa, but I do not have time nor the knowledge to read it to you. But we really do have to understand at every moment that we are not in a position to disregard our neighbor's human dignity. And so what we must do instead of that is forgive them. And it's kind of hard to do that sometimes because we feel, okay, they've wronged us. We've done nothing to deserve this. So why should we say it's okay? You know, accepting that something like that is okay is saying it can happen all the time. But forgiveness is not about, you know, what's okay. Forgiveness is about you coming forward and saying that you are not upset with this person, okay? You can be upset with the action, but you cannot be upset with the person, because we were taught that people cannot be bad inherently. Everything God creates is good. People can do bad actions. We can hate the action, we can hate the act, we can hate the sin, but we cannot hate people. So we have to forgive the person. We're not asked to forgive the action, you know. The transgression is always, you know, something that is looked down upon. We cannot be like, oh, this is something that's okay to do. Forgiveness is not saying that whatever they did is okay. Forgiveness is saying that you are okay with the fact that this person did that. And, you know, coming, you know, to the knowledge, to the level of understanding where you are able to forgive so easily is something that we must attempt to do. It's very hard. You know, Jesus was obviously a very forgiving man. He was, you know, God made man. He had perfect forgiveness, and we are not expected that. But we must try and model best after that, because in our minds, when we
see something wrong against us. We must have in our minds that when we forgive someone, it's not the action, it is the person that we are forgiving. And that can be hard too, because we may be angry with this person for committing such an action. But that is not like for us to decide. We're not able to deal out judgment, and that's what God is getting to. How can we expect to be forgiven when we can't forgive others? We are asking God for forgiveness, but we condemn other people's actions. When we go to confession, we confess many of the same sins our brothers and sisters do. There's so much sin in the world. I'm sure, like, when I, you know, come across someone, I'm sure we've both committed a similar sin, like disobedience to our parents or something along those lines. And we're so quick to judge them for their transgression and instead of just forgiving them. But, you know, we are not asked to forgive the act itself, but them itself. And that's, you know, it's hard to grasp. And families are split apart because of this, and friendships and bonds are broken, and that's not what God wants from us. God wants unity. We're a universal church. We are all children of God. We are all created with human dignity. We're not meant to be divided. We are not meant to be at discourse with each other. We are meant to be united together. So it really does take that extra thought in mind that I'm forgiving this person because they are a child of God with human dignity. Whatever they did does not matter to my relationship with them as a person. And if I need to separate myself from them, you know, if this person is a bad friend, a bad influence, that is a different story. But regardless, we should not be unforgiving of them. We should always have peace with other people. We should have forgiven them. And if they are unwilling to forgive us, if someone's unwilling to forgive us, if someone's harsh on us, then we should not be going back and saying, well, I don't forgive you, well, I'm not. There's no sense in that. You know, you're once again getting into the two wrongs don't make a right. You're stooping to someone else's level, and that there's not, it's not relative. The theory of relativity is not real. There is a truth. There is truth in this world, and we have to understand that. We can't be like, well, they did it, so I can do it. No, because, you know, moral truth exists. There are things that are wrong regardless. We cannot insult someone just because they insulted us because, oh, it's relative. No, there's no relativity to that. But yeah, I think that is what I would say is something we should take out of this. You know, whenever you say the Our Father, pronunciation is gone today, think about that. Think about how we can always uphold others' dignity and forgive them. Think about how we should not be hypocritical, how we should not, you know, hold grudges against others and then expect to be forgiven by God. We should, and that's, I think, a good thing to do before confession, when you're kind of examining your conscience. Think about it. Who do I have a grudge against? Who have I not forgiven? Who have I not come to? Who have I not, also, who have I not apologized?

and make peace with these things, because in confession you are asking for forgiveness for all your transgressions. So why should you not go and forgive others? I think that is kind of like the main message I understand from this, and I think we should all take away. And I think it is a great thing, you know, to be able to forgive others so easily, and something I try my best to do, obviously, in cases I'm harsh to my friends, my family. And in many cases, I'm the one who needs to ask for forgiveness, more so than to forgive. But, you know, I think if we all were able to do that, it would make our lives a lot better, a lot closer with Christ. Once again, I'm gonna quickly do some intentions and practice the active participation in prayer. In the Father, Son, Holy Spirit, amen. This one's for Josephine Pyra from Tonawanda, New York. For healing of her hands and fingers. Lord, we ask you heal Josephine for her hands and her fingers. In your name we pray. Our Father, who art in heaven, hallowed be thy name. Thy kingdom come, thy will be done, on earth as it is in heaven. Give us this day our daily bread, and forgive us our trespasses, as we forgive those who trespass against us. And lead us not into temptation, but deliver us from evil. Amen. Sorry, I'm losing my voice. Okay. For an anonymous student, for help with dealing with emotions and communicating them well to others. Lord, we ask for your help for this student, for her emotions and communication, and how she deals with others, and that she may be able to forgive them. Our Father, who art in heaven, hallowed be thy name. Thy kingdom come, thy will be done, on earth as it is in heaven. Give us this day our daily bread, and forgive us our trespasses, as we forgive those who trespass against us. And lead us not into temptation, but deliver us from evil. Amen. This next one is for Serena from Hayward, California. For help quitting smoking, and for the repose of her husband's soul, and for her three kids, and for her help navigating the grief. Lord, we ask for your help with Serena in her smoking to quit, and for the repose of her husband's soul, for all her children, and for her help through this tough time. We pray in your name, our Father, who art in heaven, hallowed be thy name. Thy kingdom come, thy will be done, on earth as it is in heaven. Give us this day our daily bread, and forgive us our trespasses, as we forgive those who trespass against us. And lead us not into temptation, but deliver us from evil. Amen. Father, Son, Holy Spirit, amen. And as always, I am going to invite you guys to call live. It's at the bottom of the screen. And if you are unwilling to call live, then just bring your intention forward. We're gonna have a moment in front of the Blessed Sacrament. Practice praying with intention and bring your intentions forward. And yeah, have a moment.

Welcome back. I hope you enjoyed that moment. Just quickly before we end the show, I wanted to look one more time at the Our Father, because the prayer is really beautiful and sound. And so if you are struggling to think of your own intention, then during the prayer, maybe just reflect on it. And, you know, you've got some moments, you know, hallowed be thy name. Think about how, you know, we need to respect the name of God and not use it in vain. You know, thy kingdom come, thy will be done. You know, we are the church, and let God's will flow through us, you know, and on earth as it is in heaven. You know, you've got the church, you know, the three parts of the church. You know, we've got the church in heaven, the church here. And, you know, you can reflect on all these things while praying it, and it doesn't have to be a prayer for yourself too. It can be a prayer for another person. And I think that is gonna do it. I really enjoyed reflecting over this Bible verse, you know, because it teaches us how to pray, and prayer is, we need prayer as Catholics, you know, it builds our relationship for God. Prayer is like food, not as much as the Eucharist and the sacraments, but prayer is necessary. We need prayer to get through our daily lives. So I think that this is, you know, a very important gospel, and I enjoyed going over it. And remember to, you know, forgive your brothers and sisters and ask for forgiveness. Quick closing prayer. In the name of the Father, Son, Holy Spirit. Amen. Our Father, who art in heaven, hallowed be thy name. Thy kingdom come, thy will be done, on earth as it is in heaven. Give us this day our daily bread, and forgive us our trespasses, as we forgive those who trespass against us. And lead us not into temptation, but deliver us from evil. Amen. Father, Son, Holy Spirit. Amen. Thank you guys so much for watching. And yeah, that's all. Have a good night.

The Path for Peace of the Sacred Heart of Jesus is a project inspired by God, aiming to carry the torch of peace, symbolizing the burning fire of the Sacred Heart of Jesus. From parish to parish and through different communities of dioceses across the country, this journey showcases the richness of parishes, their activities, Holy Mass, Adoration, the Blessed Sacrament, the recitation of the Holy Rosary, and some testimonies from the parishioners. Through the broadcast of the Catholic television channel, Maria Vision, we seek to illuminate and send a message of hope and peace to the entire United States, displaying the wealth and tradition of the Catholic Church. By uniting in prayer as one nation with the whole world, we ask the Father to send the reign of His Son, Jesus Christ, through the triumph of the Immaculate Heart of His Most Holy Mother, Mary, and in all hearts in the entire world.

our purpose here in life is to walk with God and to make God known to the rest of the world so that more people can experience the love of Jesus. And that's why we want to accompany our Lord on this pilgrimage, so that he can be known to a world that is sad and lonely and doesn't know where to turn, that we can give them a face in the Eucharist. In this world that we live in, it's filled with a lot of noises and distractions, and God knew that it would be that way, and he gave us a tangible and physical experience of him in the body of Christ in the Eucharist. And we need to seek that quiet time with him to experience him firsthand, to build up an intimate and personal relationship in a world that is full of noise and distraction.

God is central to my life because there's nothing aside from Him. There's not any joy to be found. There's only confusion and broken promises in the world. But in God, there's the fullness of life. The fullest expression of ourselves and who we are designed to be is revealed in the presence of God. And that presence is again available to us through Eucharistic adoration. God's presence in my life is really the cornerstone of what I'm looking for. It's the only place where I ever find peace. And that, while I have Him in the indwelling Spirit, the Holy Spirit that lives inside of me, I can also physically experience Him in the Eucharist. And the more that I do that and the more I connect those two things, the more I'm able to minister to Him as in my role as a mother and in my role as a wife and in my role as a sister or brother and any other job that I might have. When God is cornerstone in my life, I am able to do that job more proficiently and more lovingly. If you're looking for peace in all of the chaos of your life, you can find it there in Eucharistic adoration, where it is quiet and it is just you and Jesus, where you can walk hand in hand with our Lord through your personal struggles, your concerns for our culture, your concerns for your children, family, work, whatever it is that you are facing, Christ is truly present for you in the Eucharist, and He is waiting for you to share that burden. You are not alone.

Dear children, today I extend my hands towards you. Do not be afraid to accept them. They desire to give you love and peace and to help you in salvation. Therefore, my children, receive them. Fill my heart with joy and I will lead you towards holiness. The way on which I lead you is difficult and full of temptations and falls. I will be with you and my hands will hold you. Be persevering so that, at the end of the way, we can all together, in joy and love, hold the hands of my Son. Come with me. Fear not. Thank you.

take the time out of their day to glorify you. And so today we lift up our hearts, lift our voices, our thoughts, prayers, sorrows, and joys all to you. In your name we pray. Amen.